0: or 80s all day. Your awesome 80s Friday here on Adelaide's Triple M.
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0: Our very own Matty O from Arvo's, as well as Homegrown, here on Triple M's, playing at the Gov tonight in his band British India. If you want a bit of cash to buy tickets, answer this. Name of the artist, name of the song. It'd be very amusing if this was British India, but it's not. It's our Strip Sessions. We've stripped the greatest hits back to the bare bones. Starts at $200. Every instrument I have to add back, you'll lose 50. 1-333-53 to have a stab in the dark now. 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
3: 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Crews in Albert Park attending to some power lines that have come down. Westlakes Boulevard closed outbound just near the train station. Diversions have been set up. Clear for the freeway, Southern Expressway and North-South Motorway. No dramas around the CBD. Faster Pastas, mighty $12.90 lunch just got better. Now there's 9 delicious dishes from just $12.90. Now that's mighty good lunch value at Faster Pasta. That's the latest traffic on Adelaide's 104.7 Triple M.
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0: David in Goolwa, how's it going, mate?
20: Not bad, the cat guy from Goolwa.
0: Oh, I haven't spoken to you in ages.
20: Yeah, I thought I'd let other people have a go.
0: How's walking your cat going?
20: Really good. Except he's a bit frightened of big trucks.
0: Oh, well, I am as well, so I completely understand, David, don't I? The way this works, David, I've got a stripped-down greatest hit. It starts with a single instrument. Every instrument I have to add back to get you to the answer of the artist name and song title will cost you $50. We start at 200. What do you think it is?
20: I think it's Mascarona.
0: Is that by the Knack?
20: Yeah.
0: Unfortunately, you'd be wrong, David, but we have more instruments. Do you want me to add another one?
20: Okay.
0: All right. Losing $50.
20: Oh, I don't know.
0: Oh, you can have a stab in the dark. Otherwise, I can always add another instrument. All right. No, David, I'm adding one more instrument for $100.
20: Oh, I know.
0: It's on the tip of your tongue, isn't it?
20: David!
0: Yes, that's it. David, what's the name of the song? It's got the same name as a suburb in Adelaide.
20: Oh.
0: David!
20: You're killing me.
0: No! Run to Paradise by Choir Boys. I'm so sorry, David. That's so disappointing, mate. I can't give you any cash.
20: That's all right, buddy.
0: Oh, good. Feel free to call back. Have another crack anytime, mate.
20: All right, good on you.
0: Strip Sessions back after 10. Your way to win cash while you work. 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

0: 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Bruditz and Loz for breakfast last night, the Crows versus the Pies. There's no better person to review that game than our Crows legend in-house, Mark Rusciuto.
1: It's going to be an interesting one to review today for the Adelaide coaches, because they were dominant in the first half, and if they had better forward line efficiency, they nearly put the game to bed before halftime. They were 27 points up, probably should have been up by 40-odd points, but they didn't get it done, and that's been an issue for Adelaide all year, their efficiency in their forward line. They haven't been able to get the most out of it, so that is an issue, but they let three goals in before halftime. It's 8 points at halftime. All of a sudden, people couldn't believe how tight it was, but absolute full marks to Collingwood. They were extremely good in the second half. They were too tough. Their ball movement was fantastic, and their forward line was efficient. So they were making the most of everything.
0: Catch Roo's full review right now on the Listener app. Otherwise, Shaz and Dittmar jumps on Monday for a less serious review of the weekend's footy. Triple M.
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4: 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A crash on the freeway down track just before the Stirling exit, slowing your run, clears up thereafter through the tunnels. Through Albert Park, power lines have come down, with West Lakes Boulevard closed outbound just near the station. Crews have set up diversions. Need a sweet stop on the way home? 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That's the latest traffic on Adelaide's 104.7 Triple M.
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25: Good morning, I'm Matthew Layton. A fresh tariff hit is landing on local exporters from this afternoon. The US will lift duties on most Australian goods to 12.5%, claiming trading partners are not doing enough to stop forced labour. Trade Minister Don Farrell says the move is completely unjustified.
26: We do not believe it was justified. We believe that amongst all of the countries in the world, Australia does take the issue of slavery, modern slavery, seriously, and we'll continue to do that.
25: Queensland's first suspected H5 bird flu case is being checked by the CSIRO, with authorities stressing poultry remains unaffected. The alleged Origin Energy hacker says 2 million customers' data will stay private after what they claim was a confidential settlement. And fuel prices could climb after Brent crude topped $100 a barrel. But analysts say Australians don't need to panic about supply.
8: Triple M Adelaide. Sport.
25: A rough night for the Crows, going down to Collingwood by 34 points. Adelaide is still fifth but faces a fight to crack the top four. Crows great Mark Ricciuto says they haven't made enough of their chances all season.
1: They were dominant in the first half, and if they had better forward line efficiency, they nearly put the game to bed before half time. They were 27 points up, probably should have been up by 40 odd points, but they didn't get it done. And that's been an issue for Adelaide all year, their efficiency in their forward line.
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25: Cloudy today across Adelaide, heading for a low of 9 tonight. Showers tomorrow and 15. And Sunday we'll see a shower or two, a top of 16 degrees. Listener knows what Aussie ears want to hear. 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
0: Morning, it's Keegan with you. Quick $200 for the pub tonight. He's got to tell me what this is. Name of the artist, name of the song. This one's easy. Every instrument I have to add back, you lose 50. Our strip sessions. 133353 McLaren Vale. Who's this?
4: This is Brenton calling.
0: Hello, Brenton. What's up, mate?
4: I reckon I know that strip-back song.
0: God, you've got quick fingers, Brenton. You're possibly the fastest person who's ever called me for a competition before. Yeah, about half hour early, mate. I'll tell you when to ring 133353. Tom Petty on Triple M.

Brett Benatar, your awesome 80s Friday here on Adelaide's Triple M, all 80s all day. Jonathan in the CBD, mate. John Farnham's You're the Voice. What's your voice? Fair enough. Little did you tell us you're currently in the State Library. It's Adelaide's Triple M.

0: Good times, greatest hits, Adelaide's Triple M. Nathan in Hackham West, 133353. When's the last time you won money, mate?
1: Oh, years and years ago.
0: In general or from us?
1: In general.
0: Oh, God, right, okay. Your chance to change that is shortly. Name of the artist, name of the song.
1: Wild Wild West, the Escape Club.
0: No, Nathan, I don't mean now. I mean, in like 2 songs' time. No, anyway, you would have been wrong.
1: That makes me feel better.
0: Yeah, it makes me feel better too, mate. You would have continued that streak of not winning. If you think you know what that artist is, what that song is, your chance to win $200 in our strip sessions shortly. Bruce Springsteen. I'll tell you when to ring Triple M.

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0: Def Leppard for your awesome 80s Friday here on Adelaide's Triple M. $200 up for grabs right now. You've got to tell me what the name of the artist, the name of the song is of this. Let me tell you, they're Triple M royalty. Wink, wink. Every time I add an instrument back, you lose 51-333-53 to have a crack at our strip sessions right now.
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12: Felicity in Black Forest, what would you do with $200?
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12: Fantastic. Where's your favourite place to go on a weekend?
13: Oh, probably one of the local cafes around me. Got some great choices.
12: If you could spend $200 at a cafe, I'd be impressed.
13: Yeah. Well, there's a bottomless brunch around the corner, so.
12: Oh, fantastic.
13: That.
12: That'll work perfectly. All right, the way this works, I've got a strip down greatest hit. Every instrument I've got to add back for you to get the answer correctly will cost you 50. We start at $200.
13: Yeah. Sounds great.
12: Name of the artist, name of the song.
13: Is it Queen, I Want to Break Free?
12: Ah, simply done, Felicity. That bottomless brunch, it's calling your name. $200 going your way. Good stuff, Felicity.
13: Thank you so much.
12: No worries. Strip Sessions, they're back after 11. You can win a bit of cash while you work as we head into the weekend. Adelaide's Triple M.

Triple M presents Hoodoo Gurus, ripping up the Hindley Street Music Hall on November 28th. And you can hear them now on the home of the Hoodoos, 104.7 Adelaide's Triple M.

0: Look what you've found. 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Through Ditz and Loz for breakfast. Laura O'Callaghan. Loz, she is simply pure class.
1: And I will never forget.
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1: 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I went, you guys just keep playing. And I went off and threw up in the bushes.
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0: Oh, incredible. Catch how they got to that story on the podcast right now. Just put in Roo Ditz and Loz for breakfast. Come Monday, Shazza Dittmar. She'll reveal all the weekend's footy at 20 to 9. You simply cannot miss it. You'll be rolling with laughter. Triple M.
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5: 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Reports of two collisions, one in Brooklyn Park, Airport Road at Henley Beach Road, another in Waterloo Corner, Port Wakefield Road southbound after Old Port Wakefield Road, and roads are closed outbound through Albert Park due to power lines down Westlakes Boulevard just near the train station. There's more ways to go electric with Toyota, with hybrids, plug-in hybrids and battery electric vehicles. The power is yours. Search Toyota Electrified. Oh, what a feeling, Toyota. And that's the latest traffic on Adelaide's 104.7 Triple M.
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24: Good morning, it's Matthew Layton with you. Australia says a new US tariff is unfair after outlining its work to tackle modern slavery. The US will lift the charge on Australian goods to 12.5%, claiming dozens of countries have not done enough against forced labour. AUKUS takes centre stage at Labour's national conference, with another $4.6 billion going to submarine shipyards in South Australia. Queensland may have recorded its first case of deadly H5 bird flu. The suspected positive results came from Moreton Island. And after 20 hours in the sky, the Qantas Project Sunrise test aircraft has landed in Melbourne. The Airbus A350 completed a non-stop 17,000-kilometre test flight from Toulouse in France, marking its first appearance on Aussie soil.
25: FS35 Lima Romeo, congratulations on this Project Sunrise milestone. Vacate left at November. Contact ground 121.7. G'day.
26: Thank you very much.
27: Triple M Adelaide. Sport.
24: Collingwood has claimed its sixth straight win in a second-half domination of Adelaide. The 34-point win sees the Pies surge into seventh spot on the ladder. Forward Dan McStay says they kept their focus.
28: It's something we talk about a lot. We try and play the minutes every time we play, and it's just something that we really pride ourselves on. Helps when you've got a pretty mature group. Everyone always talks about it, so we're really happy with that one.
24: And the Eagles are out to snap four straight Western Derby losses against Fremantle at Optus Stadium tonight.
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24: Cloudy today across Adelaide, heading for a low of 9 tonight. Showers tomorrow in 15. And Sunday we'll see a shower or two, a top of 16 degrees. 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
0: Morning, it's Keegan with you. Our very own Matty O from Arvo's, as well as Homegrown here on Triple M. He's playing at the Gov tonight with his band British India. We got your way of getting the cash to pay for tickets. I feel like we've already had this one. Anyway, it's easy as piss. Name of the artist, name of the song, you get yourself $200. 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
1: I was a student, poverty stricken, so I got that beer down as quickly as I possibly could, and it seemed to break the world record at the time.
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1: I love In Excess. Anything that's Australian out there, Cold Chisel, take it back up. Anything that takes me back to when I was sitting back around the fire pot out in the

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0: 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Give Triple M a ring and tell me what this is. Name of the song, name of the artist. 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
0: Chef for the Royal Adelaide, 133353. How are you, mate?
16: I'm all right.
0: Are you calling for strip sessions?
16: Oh, I did.
0: You can't have another crack this
16: no,
0: soon again.
16: My partner guessed that she's here. I said I'll ring for her.
0: Oh, what? It's your partner of the chef.
16: Partner of the chef.
0: Is your partner also a chef?
17: Hello.
0: Hello.
16: And you just got a new job.
17: I just got a new job this morning.
0: Oh, what's the job?
17: Allied Health Assistant.
0: Oh, look at that.
17: For FA Health.
0: Fantastic.
17: Yeah.
0: All right. Well, I don't know our terms and conditions that closely, so I'm going to say that a partner can play even if you've won. So,
16: there you go.
0: Okay, let's give it a go. I'm probably going to get in trouble for this, but anyway. Chef, what's your partner's name?
16: It's Rachel.
0: Rachel. All right, can Rachel jump on the phone?
17: Yeah.
0: All right, Rachel, the way this works, I've got a stripped-down greatest hit. Every instrument I've got to add back, though, will cost you $50. Starts at 200. I need the name of the artist, name of the song. Rachel, what do you think it is?
17: I think it's the Screaming Jets. Better.
0: Ooh, I can hear that drum line, actually. It does sound very similar, but no.
17: Oh.
0: Oh, dear, Rachel. Do you want another instrument?
17: Yes.
0: All right. Taking away $50. 150. Here's another instrument.
17: I know the song.
0: Oh, yeah.
17: Oh, she's got the look, but I don't...
0: Ooh! You're halfway there. Who's the artist?
17: I'm trying to think.
0: 8 seconds and I've got to add another instrument.
17: Okay. Thank you.
0: All right, I'm adding another instrument. Who's the artist? The song's the look. Come on, Rachel.
17: I think it's Roxette.
0: Yes!
17: Oh.
0: We got there in the end.
17: Thank you.
0: For $100.
17: Awesome.
0: The cash will be heading your way. Thank you for playing,
17: Thank
0: Rachel.
17: Thank you so much.
0: Strip Sessions back after midday with Matty O. Win a bit of cash while you work here on Adelaide's Triple M.

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0: Good times, greatest hits. It's Adelaide's Triple M. UB40 bringing the grog in a sec, but first... Brew dits and laws for breakfast. The Crows lost the Pies last night at the Oval. No better person to review the game than our Crows legend in-house, Mark Rashuda.
1: It's going to be an interesting one to review today for the Adelaide coaches, because they were dominant in the first half, and if they had better forward line efficiency, they nearly put the game to bed before halftime. They were 27 points up, probably should have been up by 40-odd points, but they didn't get it done, and that's been an issue for Adelaide all year, their efficiency in their forward line. They haven't been able to get the most out of it, so that is an issue, but they let 3 goals in before halftime. It's 8 points at halftime. All of a sudden, people couldn't believe how tight it was, but... absolute full marks to Collingwood. They were extremely good in the second half. They were too tough. Their ball movement was fantastic, and their forward line was efficient. So they were making the most of everything.
0: Catch Roo's full review right now on the listener app. Put in Roo Dits and Laws for breakfast. The Crows couldn't win, but you could win free fruit and veg for a whole year. Find out how Monday morning on Breakfast. Triple M.
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24: You've made Roo, Dits and Loz Adelaide's number one breakfast show. 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
25: Hello there, I'm Matthew Layton. Another $4.6 billion in taxpayer funding is being pledged for the AUKUS submarine program. The cash will expand the Osborne shipyards in Adelaide, with Defence Minister Richard Marles calling it a crucial project for the region and the nation.
26: There's around 1,100 people there right now building the submarine construction yard at Osborne. In time, that number will grow to 4,000, and this is a critical part of the pathway to us being able to build submarines in Adelaide.
25: A man has died and another is seriously hurt after a mine site crash, with a truck reportedly crushing a light vehicle at Central Queensland's Peak Downs mine. Queensland's chief veterinary officer is urging vigilance after a seabird found on Moreton Island returned a suspected H5 bird flu result. And Qantas's Project Sunrise jet has landed in Melbourne after an historic 20-hour test flight ahead of non-stop Sydney to London services next year.
24: Triple M Adelaide. Sport.
25: Patrick Dangerfield is going around again, signing a one-year deal for his 20th AFL season. The Geelong skipper plays game 375 against Melbourne tonight as he closes in on the magical 400. And Collingwood has claimed its biggest scalp of the season, storming home by 34 points over Adelaide. The Pies booted 10 second-half goals at Adelaide Oval, but Craig McRae was surprised Isaac Quaynor was booed after being targeted by Isaac Rankin's homophobic slur last year.
27: There's plenty of room for women in construction. 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
25: Cloudy today across Adelaide, heading for a low of 9 tonight, showers tomorrow and 15, and Sunday we'll see a shower or two, a top of 16 degrees. 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
4: 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It's Matty O with you and giving you the chance to win $200. What we're doing is we're playing iconic Triple M tracks, one instrument at a time. Your job, Triple M family, is to identify that song. And if you can identify it first go, $200, and then it goes down $50 for each incorrect answer. The song this hour, we're going to start with the drums. Listen carefully. Oh, that's tricky. There you go. Nice little drum roll into it. What could it be? Okay. If that rings a bell, if you think you know what it is, I'm going to get you to call 133353 in the next 30 minutes. $200 could be all yours with our strip sessions on Triple M.

0: Joan Jett and the Black Arts on Triple M's Awesome 80s Friday. We just celebrate one of the great eras for music, right? And what about all the venues you could go to as well? Da Vinci's, the Underground, the Old Lion, Cranker, Larkentinas, Patches, Mars Bars. Tony, mate, paint the picture. What were you like?
1: That's when I was pumping, Matty. Absolutely in my prime, no doubt about it.
0: And how are we going now?
1: I've forgotten what my prime looks like. So far behind.
0: That's all right. That's why we do today. And one of the great Australian live bands ever. 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

0: We love the 80s with Madonna on your home of Triple M Strip Sessions. What a way to bring in the weekend with $200. All you need to do is identify this Triple M track one instrument at a time. Now, we are starting with the drums. Have a listen. What do you think this could be? We've got a drum roll coming. Have a listen. It is Triple M's Awesome 80s Friday, so it is an 80s song. What could it be? Your chance to score $200 with Triple M Strip Sessions. 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
0: Let's get you $200 for the weekend. Triple M Strip Sessions. We are stripping these songs down and playing them one instrument at a time. Your job is to guess the song, okay? So we're starting at $200, but for each instrument we add, it goes down $50. As we go out to Two Wells, Kyra, how are you going?
11: I'm good, Maddie. How are you?
0: I'm good. Now, you think you know the answer to this?
11: Yeah, me and my son Hamish, we're playing along in the car and we reckon we know the answer.
0: Hello, Hamish. How are you going?
12: Good. How are you?
0: I'm good. Now, you're pretty confident you know what this song is.
12: Yes, I am.
0: Okay, let's play the drums. This would be, Hamish, I'll tell you what, you could get a job here at Triple M if you nail this. All right, here is the song. Just the drums. Got a drum roll coming in. For $200, Hamish and Kyra, what is this song?
12: It's still rock and roll by Billy Joel.
0: You're going to lock that in?
12: Yes.
0: Who's the Billy Joel fan?
12: Me.
0: Hamish, Kyra, yeah. Well done. That's unreal.
11: Yeah, he's got a good taste in music, this one.
0: Absolutely. We've got to get him a job here, Kyra.
11: Nice.
0: Well done. That. Well, congratulations, Kyra. You won $200. And Hamish, well done.
12: Thank you.
0: There you go. This is Triple M Strip Sessions. We play again on Monday. That was incredible. Here is Billy Joel.

0: Good times and greatest hits. A favourite from the 80s right there. And at the early hours at the Tivoli Hotel, Crown and Anchor 2. Hey, up next, Queen and the Gunners. They're here for us in November. But if you missed it this morning on Adelaide's number one breakfast show, Triple M's Rudits and Lies, it was a disappointing result for the Crows last night at home. And this is how Roo saw it.
1: The questions asked is, why didn't Adelaide fight? They looked flat. Now, is it because they were too tall? Is it a different issue? That's what they need to work out, because they didn't fire a shot in the second half. That extra day's break than Collingwood. Collingwood should have been the ones that were tiring, and they weren't. So Collingwood far too good, and Adelaide will have to have a good hard look at that one, because we've seen it a couple of times this year when they didn't quite fight it out, and they have to find out why.
0: 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Just search Triple M's Rudits and Loz on the listener app. Shazza Dittmar reviews all the weekend's footy on Monday. Triple M's Rudits and Loz.
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4: 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A crash on the north-south motorway city-bound before the Port River Expressway. Traffic lights are blacked out in Albert Park on West Lakes Boulevard at Glide Street. Nearby, there's urgent electrical works on West Lakes Boulevard near Port Road and works in Hillier, Anglevale Road near Andrews Road. The census is coming this August. You'll get instructions soon on what to do. 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Authorised by the Australian Bureau of Statistics, Canberra. And that's the latest traffic on Adelaide's 104.7 Triple M.
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3: You've made Roo, Dits and Loz Adelaide's number one breakfast show. 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
23: Hello, I'm Matthew Layton. Australia is calling out Washington over another tariff hit, saying the move makes no sense. The US levy will rise to 12.5% as part of sanctions targeting 60 countries over forced labour concerns. Trade Minister Don Farrell says our modern slavery rules are among the toughest anywhere.
24: We think and we believe, the Albanese government believes, that this imposition of higher tariffs on Australia is completely unjustified, and we will continue to lobby the United States Trade Representative.
23: A dead seabird has returned a suspected positive H5 bird flu result, with Queensland samples now sent to the CSIRO for confirmation. Oil prices have cracked $100 a barrel for the first time since May, with Houthi rebel attacks in the Middle East driving the spike. And bagpipes, unicorns and the Loch Ness Monster launched the Commonwealth Games in Glasgow, with King Charles declaring the event officially open.
3: Triple M Adelaide. Sport.
23: The Crows say passionate support is welcome, but disrespectful behaviour is not. Adelaide CEO Tim Silvers says some fans at Adelaide Oval crossed the line by booing Isaac Quaynor last night. The Magpies defender was targeted in a homophobic incident involving Isaac Rankin last season. Friday night footy rolls on with two big clashes. Melbourne hosts Geelong, while in Perth it's the Western Derby between Frio and West Coast. And Max King could make his first senior appearance in 2 years if he gets through St Kilda training today.
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23: Cloudy today across Adelaide, heading for a low of 9 tonight. Showers tomorrow and 15. And Sunday we'll see a shower or two, a top of 16 degrees. 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

0: Triple M presents Guns N' Roses, headlining the BP Adelaide Grand Final Sunday night concert. November 29, loud engines all day, louder guitars at night.
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0: And you can turn up the Gunners right now.

0: debut albums of all time. It's Guns N' Roses, Sweet Child of Mine on Triple M's Awesome 80s Friday. They're here at the BP Grand Final in November. Lance, have you got a message for someone who hasn't seen them before?
1: I saw them in Seattle in the Kingdom. They are just one of the best rock and roll bands. They have grit.
0: Yes.
1: They have attitude.
0: We cannot wait for them to come to Adelaide. Hey, coming up, we've got the Angels, Genesis, Poison, After Madness on Triple M.

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0: It's the Angels on your home of Triple M's Rude Hits and Lies. And it's no secret that the Commonwealth Games are in Glasgow. Someone should have told Rue this morning.
1: But up next, we're going to head over to Manchester.
2: Glasgow. We'll go to Glasgow.
1: Close.
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1: Just pop in for a beer.
0: Big show this morning. Catch up on the listener. Disappointing result for the Crows last night. Rue's full review is on the podcast. Here's AHA. Take on me, Triple M's Awesome 80s Friday.

0: It is Triple M's Awesome 80s Friday. That continues. REM and Lou Graham. But this is exciting. We've got a big show. The Friday Huddle driving us home today from four. We've got Mark Howard, Nathan Brown, the Chief, Jason Dunstall, Damien Barrett and Herbie, who joins us now. You got a big show?
1: Big show. So the Chief is back.
0: Yes.
1: He missed last week. He was a little under the weather. Also, Ken Hinckley, he's going to be joining us.
0: For all the Port fans, you know how good he is.
1: And how will he go in Tassie? I think he's going to smash it. So we've got him. And it's normally Nath who does the top five this week. Damo, he did it once last week. He's doing it again.
0: So this is, he's got this segment now. He's almost wrangled it off, Nath.
1: I feel like he must have.
0: Yeah.
1: I don't know what's happened behind the scenes, but he's doing it today.
0: Yeah, awesome. Well, a big show. And then, of course, Triple M rocks footy. It's the Friday Huddle from four. Thanks, Herb.
1: Thank you.
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0: Good times and greatest hits here on Adelaide's Triple M. Lou and Jarcher, next big show. And then straight after that, it is the Friday Huddle. You got Mark Howard, the Chief, Jason Dunstall, Nathan Brown and Damien Barrett previewing a massive weekend of footy. Our new Tassie Devils coach, Ken Hinckley, of course, Port favourite, will be on the show. And then two games tonight as well. It's going to be a big night of footy. Melbourne taking on Geelong, Freo taking on West Coast. And if you're not doing anything tonight, a shameless plug, I know, but I'm just heading down to the Governor High Marsh to soundcheck. British India, we're on tonight. We'd love to see you there. If not, have a fantastic weekend. You're on Triple M.
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3: 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Lights are blacked out at the intersection of Westlakes Boulevard and Glide Street. Nearby, urgent electrical works continue on Westlakes Boulevard near Port Road. 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That's the latest traffic on Adelaide's 104.7 Triple M.
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28: Good afternoon, I'm Matthew Layton. A fresh US tariff on Aussie goods is copping criticism from both sides of politics. The 12.5% levy is linked to Trump administration claims about products made using forced labour. Opposition leader Angus Taylor says the penalty is unfair.
29: They are a great friend and they shouldn't impose taxes on our exports to the United States. But we'll work with the government and others to do everything we can to roll that back. It shouldn't be happening.
28: Initial tests on a dead petrel have detected H5 bird flu, with Queensland awaiting final confirmation from the CSIRO. A man faces dozens of charges after allegedly distributing AI-generated explicit posters targeting women across southeast Queensland. Qantas's Project Sunrise jet has landed in Melbourne after a 20-hour test flight, with redesigned fuel tanks stretching its range beyond 18,000 kilometres. And King Charles has officially opened the Commonwealth Games in Glasgow after Australia marched in behind Nina Kennedy and Tim Hodge.
2: Triple M Adelaide. Sport.
28: The Crows have slammed the behaviour of some members during their defeat to the Magpies. Isaac Quaynor was booed throughout the game at Adelaide Oval following last year's homophobic slur from Crows star Isaac Rankin. Cats legend Patrick Dangerfield has locked in another season at Geelong. The skipper will push towards 400 games next year after lining up for career match 375 against the Demons tonight. And North Melbourne young gun Finn O'Sullivan has signed a 2-year extension.
30: 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No fuss.
28: Cloudy today across Adelaide, heading for a low of 9 tonight. Showers tomorrow and 15. And Sunday we'll see a shower or two, a top of 16 degrees. 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

0: Yeah, it's Freeball Friday, Lou and Jarch. Welcome to the show.
1: I can't hear anyone.
2: You on?
1: You on,
0: Brett? Have you got the wrong headphones?
2: No, you're not on.
1: I can't hear you.
0: What do you mean?
2: I can't hear you.
1: Neither can I.
2: I can't hear you.
1: I can hear you, Jarch.
2: I can hear you, Lou.
0: Oh.
2: Oh!
1: Was it
0: my
1: not
0: mic?
1: On?
0: No, my mic was on. There was just some weird button that was, and I was like, yeah. I've never dealt with that button before.
2: I think it might have been the mic on, mic off.
0: No.
2: Because when you pressed it, your mic came on.
0: No.
2: That's a weird
0: this
2: button
0: other
2: I've never
0: button.
2: Seen before.
0: There's this other
2: it,
0: one.
2: It says mic off.
0: It just shows that even I
1: can make mistakes.
0: Don't know what I'm doing.
2: Yeah. Oh, gee whiz, you do know what you're doing, mate.
1: Hey, Freeball Friday.
2: Freeball Friday. It just means that we're here with our balls free. No undies. We're feeling free today. It's Friday. Leads into the weekend. I wouldn't look.
1: Risky shorts to be freeball.
2: They are rorts. They are risky shorts.
1: They're quite wide-legged as well.
2: They are wide-legged.
1: I wouldn't be sitting in any compromising positions where we could see.
2: Nah, I've got oppositional defiance disorder, so now all I want to do is sit in compromising positions where you guys can see.
1: Please don't.
0: Mm.
1: Hey, the Commonwealth Games has started too.
2: It has indeed.
0: Very
1: exciting. I can see it right behind me on the TV.
0: The opening ceremony's happening now on Channel 7.
2: Oh,
1: Channel
2: cool.
1: 7, yep. Tor's boyfriend's there. Tom Saker, he's reporting.
2: Your friend Tor.
1: Yeah.
2: Of MasterChef fame.
0: Yes. Correct.
1: Yes. You didn't watch it, but well done, Jack.
2: I did not.
1: I'll be watching the Commonwealth Games tonight.
2: Yeah, I love when this stuff's on.
1: Yeah.
2: It just it means there's always something to watch, you
1: yes.
2: know what I mean?
1: Like you turn on the telly, bang, you don't need to think.
2: Correct.
1: I'm really excited about it.
2: I'm
1: next
2: excited
1: time spending
2: about
1: my weekend.
2: I'm excited about it too. But without bringing the vibe of the show down too much, it is there is a rattle world, buddy. And it is a very rattling
1: it
2: world.
1: It actually is. Yeah. I feel a bit sick about
2: for
1: it.
2: For women, as a whole, this is a rattling
1: yeah,
2: world.
1: intimate injury.
2: We'll talk about it next.
0: We will. Lou and Jarch and Triple M. And now I'll turn off
2: turn
0: our mic. I'll turn
2: them off.
0: Yeah, this button?
2: Yeah, and then get them back on when we come back.
0: Oh, when we come
2: back.
0: You
2: know what I mean?
0: Yeah.

0: I mean, you lay into me last break about not knowing when mics are on and off. And then you do that,
1: Sorry, Luke. I was going to go, just to, like, get it all out before I speak.
2: Atta girl.
0: Before you speak.
2: Yeah. Before you do get into this. Happy birthday, Ash.
1: Yeah, happy birthday, Ash. We've been eating the best caramel slice ever.
2: Mate, we've just been drilling caramel slice out there. Jeez.
1: I feel a bit sick from so much sugar.
2: I'm having more.
1: That's my second piece.
2: Happy birthday, darling. Yep.
1: Happy B-Day.
2: Okay, I just wanted to say happy birthday.
0: That's nice. It was Cody's birthday yesterday as well.
2: Yeah,
0: how good is that in our team that we've got two birthdays back to back?
1: Do like a birthday cake.
2: Very clever. All right, get into it.
1: Hey, this rattles my world. It just makes me feel a bit sick.
0: Mm-hmm.
1: So a woman has suffered a catastrophic injury during a rope swing excursion. So she swung from a platform on a rope in an attempt to swing into the water. She's jumped. There was another cable.
2: Are we talking ropes or metal cables?
1: Like the metal cables, I think. And she's jumped and she's landed wedgie over either side of the rope.
2: So it's hit her in the middle?
1: Yeah.
2: Okay.
1: So
2: Louisa,
1: I'm imagining,
2: as the only person here that can really relate to this, pain out of 10, what are we thinking?
1: 10.
2: Fair income.
1: Well,
2: so it's like a nut shot.
1: Yeah, like, No, I can't ask you that on live.
2: I think you can.
1: No, what, I don't think can I can.
2: What?
1: How do I... Does it tingle? Like,
2: I see what you mean. No. So what happens
1: right
2: when...
1: Because right now I feel like...
2: Ooh. Oh, yes. Yeah, it does. But when if we get hit, there's almost a delay. And you know what's coming.
1: Yeah.
2: And it's almost like someone's got...
1: you got winded.
2: Someone's wringing out a towel in your guts.
0: Yes.
2: And you can't do anything about it. It can kill you.
1: That would be so painful. Maybe not 10, but like...
2: Let's call it a gentleman's 8.5.
1: Like it would... Surely there's a split.
2: Yeah, well, I don't want to...
1: There's some audio.
0: There is some audio.
1: Okay. Ooh. That audio didn't paint a good picture, and the splash made me jump.
2: Yeah, okay.
1: She was stranded in the air with cable between her legs. She spent $50,000 on an emergency air evacuation.
2: She had to be airlifted out.
1: I don't know if off the rope or, to hospital, maybe.
2: No, they would airlift her to hospital. I don't think they'd airlift her off the rope. Just plonk her down on the side of the river. and be like, there you go, darling. It's like a 2 meter lift. Pick her up. Donk.
1: 50 grand later.
2: That's 50,000, sweetheart.
1: Still, 50 grand's a lot to be airlifted to the hospital, isn't it?
2: Is this in America?
1: Don't know, Jack.
2: Well, if it is, she's in a whole lot of strife because that costs a bloody arm and a leg over there.
1: Or a...
2: Oh, yeah, correct.
1: Okay, let's do 1-3-3-5-3. What happened to your genitals?
2: Oh.
1: Like, how'd you hurt your genitals?
2: I mean, I could tell a million yarns. I'm sure we all could.
0: How did you hurt your genitals?
2: What happened to them?
0: Kicked in the nuts.
1: I'm literally just reading the sheet and it says, what happened to your genitals?
2: Yeah, we want to hear nut shots. We want to hear something similar to this. We just want to hear, because... That it can be very, very bad. And I think, in saying that, a good nut shot can also be hilarious.
0: Yes.
2: So we'd love to.
1: Nut shot wisely.
2: We'd love to hear if you've ever had them. 1-3-3-5-3, call us now.
0: Lou and Judge on Triple M.

0: It's Lou and Josh on Triple M. Give us a call on 133353. We're asking, how'd you hurt your genitals?
1: Well, if you sneeze again.
0: Great.
1: You have been sitting there on your phone, not sneezing.
2: I don't know what it is.
1: You know what? I reckon you get a little feather before it's LP goes, 40 seconds to go, team. And you go like this. I'm just checking my handbag, get a little feather.
0: Yeah.
1: Shove it up your. Anyway.
2: I've got, I need an antihistamine.
1: We were talking nut shots. A lady was doing a rope climbing thing, you know.
2: We were talking nut shots.
1: Well, pretty much. She's fallen. She's been split by one of the cables. She was airlifted out.
2: God,
1: 50 grand it cost. We wanted to know if you guys out there had experienced anything similar.
2: We've got
1: Brett on the line. Brett, kick us off, mate.
3: Yeah, we're off the virtual races and we camped out there and had a few bevvies at the pub.
1: Yep.
3: Come back and I threw me swag in the back of the ute.
1: Yep.
3: Land Cruiser ute, so nice and high.
1: Yep.
3: And middle of the night, I decided I'd go to the toilet and walk down the stairs. So I've cracked the potatoes on the tailgate. And on the way down, I've hit the toe ball and broken a rib before I hit the dirt.
1: No way.
2: It's not that high up, is it?
1: If you've fallen onto a toe ball, center force, like, you know what I mean? Like, straight on your ribs. So you've
3: cracked. Yeah, so 50 shades of purple after that for about a week.
1: I should write a book about that.
2: That's good,
1: Brett's
2: Brett.
1: 50 shades of purple.
2: Matt, what happened?
4: Oh, well, doing a bit of yard maintenance out the front, and the wife decided to come out and give me a hand. So I'm busy whippersnipping, and I started the mower up for her. So I'm about 10 metres away from her, and I turn around to see how she's doing. Next thing, a golf-sized ball of rock has come flying out of the mower and hit me square. Got both berries in one shot.
2: So she did a good job then.
4: Oh, mate, I dropped to my knees, and she was just in hysterics thinking, what are you doing? Oh, mate.
1: That would have come out with some serious force.
2: Yeah.
4: Oh, mate, it was like a bullet.
1: I reckon this is going to do is just induce anxiety for anyone who's mowing the lawns.
4: She's been banned.
1: Fair. For protection of your nuts, mate, I think that's fair.
2: I reckon get her doing it more.
1: Justin, talk to us, mate.
5: It was actually my younger brother.
1: Yep.
5: And he was about 9 and he used to follow me and my dad around because we were into golf. So my dad cut down a golf stick, a golf putter, so he could use it to putt.
1: Yeah.
5: And they put tape over the top, but after time, the tape worn away, and my young brother was out pole vaulting over the golf club, and he slipped down onto the golf club, and an almighty scream came out.
1: And
5: he had little shorts on, and you could see some blood coming out of his shorts. And at the time, we were having a party at my place, so there was a few people there. My mum pulled his pants down, and there was a horseshoe shaped flat.
1: So he'd split his sack.
2: I don't even have balls, and that's making me go.
0: No.
5: Danny Young.
1: Mate.
5: There was about 6 guys there, and I was only about 12 at the time, but I remember my dad and all his mates, as soon as they dropped his stacks and seen that all the blokes just turned around and walked away.
1: Yeah, brother, it's something I don't know why we did this segment.
0: Yeah, it's a shocking segment, but we got one more story to get through.
2: Okay. Paul, tell us a yarn.
6: Well, some people might think it's a bit far-fetched, but it's actually true.
1: Yep.
6: I own a waste control company, and I was picking up some skip bags, and I pull up to the job, and there's a lot of bees flying around the top of the bag.
1: Yep.
6: I said to the lady, I said, so what's the go with the bees? I don't know. Anyway, cut a long story short, chucked in the back of the truck, got to the next job. I thought, I'll slash this bag open, I'll get more in. So I'm in the back of the truck, which is about 2.8 metres in the air, slash the bag, beehive, I've got shorts on, 36 degrees. I've got shorts on, boots on, singlet. Beehive landed between my hip and my foot.
1: Let's see, balls.
6: I had the whole beehive. I had over 750 stings. The hospital stopped counting them. And on top of those stings, there was over 20 on the slong.
0: Oh my God.
6: Because I just had football shorts on, the stingers were just going straight through.
1: Hey Paul,
2: Oh my god, Paul.
1: Hey Paul. You're a lucky man to be able to get 20 on the slog.
0: Yeah, true.
2: Thanks, Paul.
0: Charge on Triple M business jingle shortly.
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16: Yeah, that's right. You're listening to Lou and Judge. This is Triple M. What do we got coming up?
17: Hey, let's meet the business next.
18: Yeah, that feels right.
17: We're going to do a business jingle because it's Friday.
18: Yeah. It feels right, doesn't it?
17: Yeah, I'm keen to get into it.
18: I think I've just got a musical feeling in this room with you guys. I think it's going to be one of the great bingles of all time.
17: Ooh.
16: Okay, we haven't even met the business yet.
18: Don't care.
16: Wow.
18: It's a feeling.
17: Okay. Take that feeling and put it into your bingle.
18: I'm like Will I Am. I got a feeling, ooh, that today's gonna be a bingo
17: day.
18: Anyway.
17: Ooh, let's make the business jingle next.

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1: Business Jingles.
0: Lou and Josh, writing your business a jingle is just the beginning.
2: That's it.
3: It feels like forever, but it's only been a week.
2: I know.
3: It always comes around quick, doesn't it?
2: No.
3: No, that doesn't make sense to what I said, because I said it feels
2: great
3: like forever.
2: Point. Yeah, actually, I just agreed with you blindly.
3: It always comes around quick.
2: Yeah. It does feel like a while since we've done one, but it hasn't been.
3: It's only been 7 days.
2: Oh, so sorry. So
3: I'm excited for this one.
2: I'm pumped for this one too. I think we're going to do a good job. I'm just feeling in my loins. We got Maida on the line. Maida, talk to us.
4: Hello, guys. Well, I'm calling on behalf of my husband, so I want to surprise him.
3: Cute. I love that. How good are surprises?
2: Okay, cool.
4: Yeah.
3: So you own... What's your business name?
4: So it's Magnetite Windows.
3: Yep.
2: Magnetite Windows.
4: Yeah. So it's like a retrofit window. They fit on your existing windows and they don't make any damage to your windows.
2: Okay. Nice. Okay, retrofitted. Yeah. All right, cool. Mm-hmm.
3: Okay. And how long has your husband had the business?
4: Just over 5 years now.
2: Nice. 5 years.
3: Okay, awesome. Yep. So double glazing windows helps keep heat in summer and warmth in winter. That's good.
4: Yep.
3: That's what
4: and
3: you
4: soundproof,
3: want.
4: Soundproof, which is pretty good when you have kids.
2: Oh,
4: or
2: good.
4: Yeah, you know, car noise.
3: We could use those at our podcast studio, Jack.
2: Yes, we really could.
3: We've got a few angry neighbours.
2: We do annoy that we get verbally abused by the people on our floor because of how loud we are, and that's not a joke. Now, is there anything specifically that you would want in the bingle? Like anything that you really want out there? Any salient points of the business, Instagram names, websites, phone numbers, anything like that?
4: I have no idea. Magnetite's probably phone number and a shout out to the employees. So my husband, Almir, Daniel.
2: Yep.
4: And Max, there's pretty much just three of them. So they're really good, hardworking guys.
2: Love that. Almir, Daniel, Max.
3: And you've got, you're in the Adelaide area and you've got a Facebook, so we could push to that as well.
2: Okay, cool. Yeah.
3: Awesome. Okay, and I hear you like a bit of like R&B.
2: Yeah, is this what you want? Bit of R&B.
4: Yeah, definitely. A bit of R&B vibe or some guitar or something.
3: Yeah.
4: Whatever you think will work.
2: Okay, I think a bit of R&B could be fun. Because think about it, you know, soundproof windows, what are they good for? Huh?
3: What?
2: Blocking out the sounds of sexy R&B time.
3: Oh, I see where you're going, Jay.
2: I know what we're doing here. I've got this, I reckon.
0: Okay.
3: Let's get cracking. We don't have much time.
2: And then we'll start writing the bingle. Thank you so much, Maida. We're gonna rip into this and we will have something for you shortly so you can surprise your husband. We're excited.
4: Amazing. Thank you.
0: Okay,
4: thanks,
0: let's get cracking. Lou and Josh from Triple M, and we're going to play You vs. Lou next.
3: Yes.
0: So 133353, give us a call if you want to take her on Triple M.
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1: You versus Lou.
0: And who doesn't want $100 to spend at Red Rooster with $10 whole roast chickens Monday to Wednesday only at Red Rooster, Australia's favourite roast?
1: I do.
2: You do.
1: Chippy Hound. You Chicken
2: do.
1: Hound.
2: You definitely do. Mm. So do I, don't you worry.
1: Yum.
2: Hey, we got Ella on the line. Ella, how you going?
3: Good. How are you?
2: Very, very well. Ella, you sound smart. This is the thing. You sound like you're going to pump her.
1: What's your general knowledge like?
3: I'll do my best.
1: Okay.
2: Hey, a humble queen, I believe. I think you're about to serve Lou a piece of humble pie.
1: Oh, I love pie.
2: Ella, she does. I'm going to read the questions. First answer gets the point. You don't need to buzz in. Are you ready, Ella?
3: Yes.
2: Chippy Hound, little red rooster lady, you ready?
4: Yes.
2: You ready, LP? Now!
5: Oh, you weren't ready!
0: I wasn't ready.
2: The Commonwealth Games kick off today. Which channel is it streaming all the action?
4: Channel 7.
2: That's correct,
4: Channel
2: Lulu. 9. Which Tigers player is refusing to play this weekend?
1: Jerome Liao.
0: West Tigers, NRL.
1: Jerome Liao.
0: No.
3: Luai.
0: No.
2: Adam
0: Dewey.
2: Dewey. In which country would you find the Angkor Wat? Or Angkor Wat?
1: Bangkok?
0: Angkor Wat?
2: Angkor Wat?
1: Bangkok?
0: No.
2: No.
0: It's not a country.
1: Kuala Lumpur.
2: Country?
1: Kuala Lumpur.
0: And not a country?
2: Starts with C.
1: China.
0: No.
2: It's Cambodia. What country has been named as the most narcissistic in the world according to a new study?
1: Australia. Russia.
2: Your ancestors.
3: America.
1: Italy.
2: Your ancestors.
1: Germany.
2: Germany. Who wrote the play Hamlet?
1: Shakespeare.
2: Correct. Who plays Odysseus in Christopher Nolan's new movie, The Odyssey?
1: Matt Damon.
2: Correct. Matt Damon. What is the second Harry Potter book called?
1: Chamber of Secrets.
2: Ella. Who was the lead singer of the band called Chisel?
0: Come on.
3: I do not know.
0: He's like an Aussie legend.
1: Michael Klim.
0: The swimmer.
1: Klim.
0: You think working class man. Does that ring any bells?
1: Jimmy Barnes.
0: Yes.
3: Chris Knott.
2: I'm giving it to Ella.
1: No.
0: What?
2: And that's 3 points to Ella. Because of the Michael Klim comment. That's 3 points to Ella. What does Volkswagen slogan Das Auto mean? You should know this.
1: Nice car. Nice bus. Cool car.
2: Das Auto. It means the car. Das Auto. Which actor voiced the genie in Aladdin?
1: Will Smith.
0: No, the original.
2: Come on.
1: Robin Williams.
2: Correct.
0: Well done.
1: That.
0: I think Lou has, destroyed there.
3: Won.
2: Ella, 3 for Michael Klim, Lou 6. So 6-3.
1: That was pretty good for me, but you can have the voucher, Ella.
2: Yeah, you can have it.
1: Enjoy some Red Rooster.
2: Thank you for
1: Michael Klim.
2: Hey, Ella. Never have I put so much faith into someone
3: who failed
2: that simply refused to answer a question.
0: Yeah.
2: And when someone's
3: she
2: yelling,
3: was too quick for me.
2: No,
1: I was quick.
2: She was quick with.
1: I had a few vinos last night as well. I shouldn't be quick. I'm on fire.
2: You were quick with a Michael Klim, let me tell you. It's good.
0: Lou and Josh on Triple M.
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2: Good afternoon, Casey Treloar here. There are disturbing allegations multiple SA Health staff inappropriately accessed the medical records of former Crows star Tony Modra while being treated at Flinders Medical Centre. The Crows and Collingwood have condemned the supporters who relentlessly booed Isaac Quaynor last night. The Magpies defender was the victim of a homophobic slur from Crows star Isaac Rankin last year. The Osborne shipyard that will build Australia's first fleet of AUKUS submarines has been handed another $4.6 billion boost. One Nation isn't shying away from Barnaby Joyce's viral outburst on national television. The political party launching sit-down dog leads on its website. The new merch available for pre-order from $15. And the Commonwealth Games are now officially underway with our swimmers to hit the pool in just a few hours. King Charles and Queen Camilla made a Doctor Who-inspired entrance, while flag bearer Nina Kennedy and baton bearer Tim Hodge led the Australian team.
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2: The Crows Premiership credentials took a hit after a second half smashing from Collingwood, but coach Matthew Nix insists his side is better than their performance suggests. Next year's Ashes schedule has been revealed, and a gruelling Ashes summer could be ahead with the first test at Trent Bridge just 4 days after the World Test Championship, should the Aussies qualify. And Olympic champion Jess Fox has elevated her status as the greatest canoeist of all time, winning her third World Championship gold medal in a week.
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2: Looking at the weather for Adelaide, cloudy but dry skies for the city tonight, down to 9 degrees. A very high chance of showers tomorrow, light winds, a top of 16. For Adelaide's best news, sport and weather, watch 7 News at 6.
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0: doing judge.
1: Oh, and there's only an hour to go left in our Free Ball Friday. That's a bit sad.
2: An hour of power, though.
1: Mm.
3: Hold on. Hour to go left.
1: There's only an hour to go left.
3: Hour left to go?
2: Hour to go left. Hour left.
3: Because that sounds like a really long turn. You've got this much time, mate, to go left. Not.
2: Please not today.
3: You've got an hour left to go.
1: Mm.
3: I think, mate, it's just about time me and Lou actually pulled you up on this. Be better.
1: Mm.
2: I didn't.
3: You did. You.
2: I didn't. This is a you thing,
3: Jack.
2: I'll do it for us.
3: I'll do it for us.
2: Oh,
3: she was bitching to me. She was bitching to me outside.
1: You weren't doing that, were you, Lou?
2: Yeah, I was.
3: Well, then be with me on it.
1: Yeah, which
2: I've got to
3: face
2: it.
3: Him.
2: I won't look.
3: She said that not only are you too articulate, but too aesthetically pleasing, so it's distracting. She said you're too handsome to be in here. It's affecting her performance.
2: I think this is what you were saying, Jack.
3: By her performance, I mean mine.
1: Thanks, guys.
3: No worries, mate.
1: Well, that took a turn for the better.
3: I left her an hour.
2: Well, there's still an hour left to go.
3: Yeah, that's it.
2: Yeah,
3: not that's to go left.
2: To go left.
1: Oh, sorry.
3: Idiot.
1: I see now where I went wrong.
2: Hey, hey, guys. Let's all be friends.
3: Yes, ma'am.
2: The world of oversharing is rattled.
3: Oh, shiver me timbers.
2: Which is me every day.
3: You tend to overshare,
2: yeah,
3: Louisa.
2: A lot on the podcast.
3: Well, let's get into it coming up,
2: yeah,
3: mate.
1: Let's get into it coming up. Oh, yeah, great at English, Judge.
3: Not my job.
1: Lou and Judge from Triple M.

0: Lou and Jarch on Triple M every weekday, 2 till 4.
1: You look like a turtle.
2: Why?
1: Your face. This is the way you go. You look like a little turtle.
2: There's a guy that walks around downstairs who looks like a turtle.
1: Don't do that.
2: What?
1: Well, don't diss people.
2: Well, you just dissed me.
1: Yeah, but you're my friend.
2: No, I'm not saying it's a bad thing. He looks like a cute turtle.
1: Who is it? Who's your little office crush?
2: No, he's not in this office.
1: She's oversharing again.
2: He walks around
0: World Square. Yeah, that works with what we're doing here.
2: I probably didn't need to say that.
1: It works with what we're doing. So, the great Kelly Clarkson. I know one of your faves.
2: Mm. One Since of yours, you've been gone.
1: Name the other one.
2: Oh, honestly.
1: She's good. She's currently doing her studio sessions residency in Vegas. So that's what artists really want to get. Once you get a residency in Vegas, it's sort of like...
2: Isn't it like...
1: Money for nothing.
2: Yeah, isn't it like $1 million a week or something ridiculous?
1: They get paid pretty bloody well.
2: Wow.
1: Human Nature had one.
0: Did they?
1: Yeah.
2: The Australian
1: I wonder if they still do. Yeah, yeah, yeah. I wonder if they still do.
2: That's massive.
1: Yeah, yeah. Pretty cool.
2: Did Mother Nature have one too? I'm happy with it.
1: What does that mean, though?
2: Well, it's just because, like,
1: I know,
2: human nature.
1: I understand that.
2: And then their mum is Mother Nature.
1: No, you've made it up as you went.
2: Because
1: you
2: I'm
1: know
2: really
1: that the joke had
2: no,
1: look, it, when LP
2: yeah,
1: doesn't
2: smiling.
1: When LP doesn't back you, you know it's rough.
2: He's giggling.
0: That's
1: not
0: that's
1: happy.
0: Not what the face represented. Yeah.
1: It was, sorry, it was almost disgust.
0: No, yeah.
2: Whatever, guys.
0: It was, I don't want to gang up on you, but
2: yeah,
0: I have,
2: don't.
0: In that instance, I had to.
1: Okay. That's fair.
0: Yeah.
1: Well, she had a moment this week where she overshared on stage. She basically told the audience about her recent experience with cyclospora, which it's a parasite that causes vomiting and diarrhea.
2: Ugh.
1: You get it from eating contaminated food or water, and I think she's overshared a fair bit on
2: of
1: stage.
2: Sort of what happened in the bathroom and
1: yep.
2: so forth.
1: And really been quite explicit on the details. Had the audience laughing.
2: Yeah, I think we've got audio of it.
0: We do.
3: But man, this is TMI, but I'm going to go ahead and say it. So last night, I shouldn't say it. I'm not going to say it. I'm like,
0: say it, Kelly.
3: I don't know what's wrong with me. I don't know if I got that thing, you know, that people like eat lettuce shit. I don't know what. Okay. But last night during the show, I was like, oh my God. And I get back to my room and I have never been so happy there's not a man in the room. Because he for sure would never make sweet love to this again. I was like, oh, Lord!
0: Ooh.
3: You know the part where you think it's over? You're like, it has to be over. No, girl!
0: TMI, Kelly.
2: That's funny.
1: That is
2: I write that.
1: I write that,
2: she's
1: too.
2: She's being a normal human. Everyone poops.
1: A Newman. She's like Seinfeld. Now, what would you like to overshare?
2: Well, I overshare every day, Jack, so it's sort of... baffled me. The struggle with my brain to think of something.
0: Maybe like give away your address or bank details.
1: Do that.
2: No, I farted accidentally in Pilates the other day.
1: Did ya?
2: Yeah.
1: Did ya?
2: Just a little.
1: In Pilates.
2: A little pop off.
1: More like Pafarties. I'm happy with it.
2: It's okay.
1: No, you're upset that your Mother Nature one didn't get a lift and that's why you rebel. Did anyone notice?
2: No, it was like a little. Don't
1: say
2: this up, did you?
1: Someone farted in this studio the other day, and it was three blokes in here. Wasn't me. You denied it. Did you denied it?
0: Yeah.
1: It has to have been.
2: Oh.
1: So I don't
0: it wasn't
1: know.
0: Me.
1: Do you know the other day at home, I haven't told a soul this, I was cleaning the toilet with the brush, and there was a flick of the brush. And something hit my lip.
2: Oh, no. Nah.
1: Louisa.
2: Nah.
1: It was one of the most disastrous. I went, and I went with, I was washing my lip.
2: Did you shower for like 40 hours after that?
1: It just was like, it must have, the shit that I did to my face to get rid of it, it has to have gone. But I couldn't help but like every time I go, yep.
0: Yuck.
1: Anyway, you got anything? Yeah,
2: you got
1: anything?
2: Poo bomb.
0: If I try and think of something, it'll go badly. If I try and come up with something, so I'm gonna stay out of it.
2: Yeah, I reckon we play Convergence and get this over and done with.
0: Let's play Convergence. That's a safer segment. Let's do that next.
1: I had poo bomb.
0: Yeah. Lou and Jarch.

0: It is Lou and Judge for your early drive home on Triple M, and we're going to play a bit of this.
1: Game.
2: Fun.
1: 3, 2, 1. Convergence.
0: Ah, yes. It's been a while since we've played Convergence.
2: I'm really excited. I feel like we're on the same page today. I feel like we're besties.
3: I feel like when we're like that, we do bad.
2: Oh, okay.
3: But anyhow, we will see.
0: So how it works, I'll count 3, 2, 1. You both say a random word, any word, and then through word association, we go again. The aim is to eventually land on the exact same word or little phrase.
3: Yeah.
0: You ready to play?
3: Yeah, mate.
2: Yeah.
0: Let's go for it. We're working as a team here today, guys. Remember, not against each other. Hang 3, 2.
2: No,
0: you don't have a word? Lou had to sneeze. That's great. Have you got a word?
2: Yeah, I've got my word.
0: Okay. 3, 2, 1.
3: Dog.
0: Dog and burger. Ooh, there's a direction that I feel like you could go with this.
3: Do ya?
0: Dog and burger.
2: Down.
3: Okay, good.
0: Okay. 3, 2, 1.
2: Patty.
0: Ooh. Patty and what?
3: Pub.
0: Pub.
3: Pub.
0: A pub. Because
3: the dog, pub. The pub that you like, and the burger, you go to the pub, you know?
2: Nice.
3: Patty. What'd you say? Patty and...
0: And pub. You can't say burger.
3: Patty and pub. Great.
0: Patty and pub.
2: Yeah.
0: 3, 2, 1.
2: Irish.
0: Oh, Irish and Ireland.
2: Does that technically... That's got to be a win.
0: Yeah, it's a very unsatisfying
3: it's
0: win.
3: It's unsatisfying.
2: Yeah, we're going to have to go again.
3: Yeah. Ireland and Irish. Oh, no, we've got to keep it's, going. Okay. It's not the same word.
0: Okay, all right.
2: Oh, so Irish
3: so
2: and Ireland.
3: Irish, Ireland.
2: Oh, okay.
0: 3, 2, 1.
2: Leprechaun.
0: Ooh, okay, we're back further apart. But
3: okay, Guinness and leprechaun.
0: And you can't say Ireland or Irish.
3: Fine.
0: Guinness and leprechaun.
3: I think about a Guinness and a leprechaun.
2: Oh, okay.
3: Come on.
0: 3, 2, 1.
2: Drunk. Beer.
0: Oh, we're so close but so far.
3: Drunk beer.
0: Drunk and beer.
3: Okay. I've got it.
0: Okay. 3, 2, 1.
3: Hungover.
2: Oh.
3: I've said pub.
0: Pub's been said, but
3: when you drink beer,
0: we got to roll with it.
3: Hungover pub.
0: Pub and hungover. Pub and hungover.
2: Oh, I've got one, but it's...
3: Two words. It just needs to be a word. I've got one.
2: Okay, same.
0: 3, 2, 1.
3: Junk.
2: Hair.
3: Hair.
2: And
3: then hair of the dog.
0: Oh, this
3: yeah,
0: is...
3: That's not,
2: I know.
3: That's a saying.
2: Why'd you say junk?
0: This is a tough round.
3: Junk food.
2: Or junk
3: yeah, junk the next day, you know what I mean?
2: Yeah,
3: junk
2: okay.
3: Hair. Shivers. We were so close.
0: Junk and hair. Junk we're hair. Pretty far apart again now.
3: Junk and hair. Okay, I got one.
2: Aww.
0: Okay, we're going to go for it.
3: Yep.
2: I don't have one.
0: Junk and hair.
3: Yep.
0: 3, 2, 1.
2: Chocolate.
0: Lou and chocolate. Maybe this can get us there.
3: Okay.
2: Why you look so happy? Oh.
3: First word.
0: 3, 2, 1.
2: Eight.
0: Yeah! 8-year-old Lulu!
2: 8-year-old Lou! We've brought it back, kid!
0: Lou and chocolate.
2: Oh. Amazing.
0: Oh.
2: High five.
3: What a tumultuous
2: game
3: it is.
2: Yeah, rough.
3: Ireland and Irish. And then we had so many closes.
0: Yeah.
3: And we brought it back.
2: We got
0: the win.
2: Happy Friday.
0: Well done. Lou and Jarge and Triple M and some tales of fatherhood from Jarge coming up next.
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5: 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Triple M traffic starts with Adelaide's biggest delays. Nipperaka, we've got lights out Main North Road at South Terrace. We've also got lights out Westlakes Boulevard, Glide Street at Albert Park, not far away. They're fixing down power lines on Westlakes Boulevard, Port Road and Albert Park as well. Late week specials are on at your local IGA till Sunday. Getting quick for community cone mud cake, better than half price at just $3.50. Participating stores only. That's the latest traffic on Adelaide's 104.7 Triple M.
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2: Lee Jollo with you. The federal government will lobby the US to remove the increased tariff on Aussie exports. They're set to take effect overnight tonight, increasing from 10 to 12.5% with the exception of beef, gold and copper. Trade Minister Don Farrell says modern slavery is a poor excuse for the tariff hike.
3: We believe that amongst all of the countries in the world, Australia does take the issue of modern slavery seriously and will continue to do that.
2: The federal and South Australian governments will spend an extra $4.6 billion on building a shipyard for the AUKUS submarines. It comes on top of the $3.9 billion already announced for the facility. The Queensland Police Force is replacing its entire arsenal of pistols. That's around 14,000 weapons. It's after a flaw was discovered in about 1% of the Glocks, which made them fully automatic. And Qantas's Project Sunrise has landed in Melbourne after an historic 20-hour test flight.
0: Elite Ski Boat's massive 30th birthday sale. 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This Thursday to Saturday only. Don't miss out.
1: Triple M Adelaide. 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
2: Geelong captain Patrick Dangerfield will play on in 2027 in what'll be his 20th season. A veteran of 374 games, it gives him a chance of reaching the magical 400 next year. Danger's Cats take on Melbourne at the MCG tonight. And Socceroos midfielder Christian Volpato has allegedly tested positive for cocaine after reportedly being busted well over the speed limit in Sydney. The 22-year-old has had his international driver's license suspended for 6 months, with a further punishment also possible.

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2: Cloudy today across Adelaide, heading for a low of 9 tonight. Showers tomorrow in 15. And Sunday we'll see a shower or two, a top of 16 degrees. 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
11: 3 hours of absolute power coming your way as you work your way into what hopefully for you is a magnificent weekend. Guests, we have them, the new coach of Tasmania, Ken Hinckley, to join us, the current coach of the Melbourne Football Club, Stephen King, as we lead up to Melbourne versus Geelong. We've got a full team back on deck today. I look across at this man, Damien Barrett. He's fit, he's firing, he's ready to go with all sorts of content. Hello to you, Damien.
12: Hello, Howie. It's nice to be back as a quartet because It was a trio last week. We got through, but we're better as a four, aren't we?
11: My word, we are. I look at Nathan Brown. He's got a nice new jacket on. He looks good. Crypto's bouncing, apparently, and he's on top of the game.
4: I'm feeling good, Howie. Mm. I'm feeling good. All the work slots I do at the moment are working, and I'm really enjoying what we're doing. And even last week, we didn't have Chief here, but I spoke to Ewan, who said it was a really good show even without Chief.
11: He did say
4: great
11: that.
4: To have him back,
12: he
4: but
12: did say that, yeah.
4: The boss was very, very happy.
11: And I introduced the man who, it's a remarkable recovery. He was extremely sick with that sniffle we discussed last week.
4: He had the shivers.
11: He missed the show with the shivers, but today, the incredible shrinking man, he's got the white Archie thong on. I think he's got a lot of new clothing because the old stuff doesn't fit anymore because he's shrinking. He's got a grey short. He's got a new Adidas tight-fitting top and a St. Louis hat on. Have you recovered off your deathbed, Jason?
13: Well, I've literally crawled off my deathbed to be here again today. But before we go any further, I think we need to revisit a couple of comments from last week, if you would please, Herb.
11: Uh-oh. Hi, guys.
13: Yeah.
11: Unfortunately, I'm an apology to say, got home from Geelong with shivers and cold sweats and haven't had 1 minute's sleep. Have pulled out of my Sydney trip and will spend the day in bed trying my best to recover. Sorry. So, no frickin' Chief, because he's got a sniffle.
12: So, Brownie, what do you reckon he'd be doing right now, shivering?
4: He'd be nude. That's for a start. Like, he just, when he's home and the sweat patches in that bed, if he's sweating and got the shivers.
13: So a man's crook as a dog, and this is the sort of response he gets. We heard Craig McRae last night talk about what's wrong with society, and I worry when I hear what you blokes do. When you kick a man when he's down, he's clinging to life with the barest of fingernails, hanging on for grim death.
4: Oh, hello!
13: And you blokes are just cranking on him. I mean, seriously, I wasn't nude, Nathan. I was actually sweating because I had a full tracksuit on because I was that cold, but it was making me sweat in bed. So
11: how long did it take you to recover, Chief?
13: I'm still coughing up a bit of crap, so hopefully that spreads to you blokes.
11: Nate did compare it to a famous grand final when, unfortunately, you couldn't get up. I'm surprised that didn't get a run in the comments. Was that 87?
12: He said 87.
11: 87, was it?
4: When Reece just took hold of him.
11: Did he have shivers that day, Nate? Is that why he couldn't get a run?
4: Shivers in the ankle.
11: Any response?
4: Are you okay?
13: Well, no, you know about grand finals, Nate. You talk about them.
4: Are you okay?
13: I'm hanging in there.
4: You look fit.
11: Yeah, you look
4: fit.
11: Look amazing.
4: Like he said, you've started to get some new attire.
13: That's
4: you're using slim fit rather than the tarpaulin now.
11: Yeah, you are, Chief.
13: Can you spell tarpaulin for me?
4: No, I cannot.
12: Do you reckon you'll get through the 3 hours today without being hit? I reckon about an hour and a half in, you'll be whacked by Chief.
4: Jasper's already asked for it. It'll go really well in socials if you punch Nathan.
11: We can probably organise that in the next 3 hours. Time for...
3: These are the Friday Huddle's favourite headlines.
14: 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Returning now to this morning's top story.
3: It's 4 at 4 from the last 24.
12: 6th win in a row for Collingwood last night, Howie, as called by your good self at Adelaide Oval against the Crows.
4: Good job, sir.
12: He did, 27 points down, became a 34-point win, and
0: This little role they're on, it's becoming something pretty special. Nick Dacos, you'd think we'd get another three Brownlow medal votes. The older players who've had their narratives in the public domain all week, Scott Pendlebury, Steele Sidebottom, Tim Membry stood up again, and they're on a roll, and it's a nice little roll. It's scary for them. It's left the Crows in an awkward position because they, again, failed in a big moment at the Adelaide Oval. But how are you that were onto this as it was unfolding, the booing by the Adelaide sections of the crowd, which was the predominant part of the crowd, on Isaac Quaynor for the linking to the Isaac Rankin issue of last year? Craig McRae spoke post-match about it, and Isaac Quaynor has spoken today.
1: We don't boo. We show respect to all people. It's a fascinating narrative around why they would boo him. My understanding was a victim of a homophobic slur.
7: I'm sure I can speak on Isaac's behalf in regards to that. We probably both just want to move past this. You're allowed to make mistakes. I'm sure he's learned from it.
11: Damo, I go to sport to talk about what's happening and then hand over to the likes of Chief, or last night it was David and Jack, or whether it's the cricket, I just call the game and leave the special commentary to the experts. But sometimes you hear something where it's not about sport, and Craig was right. He spoke to us on Fox post-game. He said, well, what am I missing here? The guy was a victim of a homophobic slur. So I come back to, if you're in a crowd, Nath, you're a mum or your dad, and you start booing Isaac Quaynor, and your seven-year-old says to your dad, why are you booing Quaynor? What can you possibly say to that child that would make any sense as to why you're carrying out that behaviour? There is no answer to that. I brought it up in commentary. You don't want to go too hard, but we've had a situation where the great Adam Goods has not returned to the game, in part due to the way he was treated, when people are saying, well, I pay my money to go to the football, I'm allowed to boo. But it was perceived by the player himself in that situation that was racially motivated. So therefore, it is racially motivated, Damien. So I know the comments have come out today, well, I pay my money, I can boo whoever I want. I just don't think you can.
0: I agree. I've never been one to boo. I don't get why people do, particularly for the reasons that they were last night. And I do respect you for raising the Adam Good situation. This is clearly not linked at all to that, but that was a situation that the game has been embarrassed by, and the more that ramped up, the more people felt they had the right to boo for reasons that...
11: Well, what side of history do you want to sit on?
0: Exactly.
11: So I don't think we can add much more to it, except just don't go to the footy and be a knob, which is, we saw a lot of that last night.
4: Let's talk about the on-field action, because it's clear now, and we've had the discussion for a long time, who's the best player in the competition, but watching Nick Dacos, particularly this season, I think he's now put a gap on the second and third and fourth best in the competition. Last night was just another step up, and the goal he kicked and just the passion that he showed on the boundary line. There's still people who think Nick Dacos is overrated, but I just think he's put a gap on.
0: Does anyone think that?
4: It goes around. It does go around. I think he is the best player, and I think he's put a gap on second best at the moment and third best. I think there's a group of players who are unbelievable players, but I think right now Nick Dacos is the clear best in the comp.
13: We were watching him last night and just sitting with Vossi watching, going, how do you stop him? He works so hard and he's so quick and he runs to the right spots and he just does it all. And all of a sudden we started looking forward to next week, because Geelong are playing Collingwood. And I think O'Sheen Mullins just about the best equipped to try and run with someone like Nick Dacos. That's going to be a fascinating
4: Did they
13: match
4: make up. A mistake last night not having a hard lockdown tag, though? Well, like when you're 39 and you kick a couple of goals, say, Matty Nicks, mate, there is an option there that you could pull to put him out of the game completely.
13: With who?
4: I would have thought maybe a Peatling would have done
13: Peatling
4: the job.
13: Peatling tried at different stages, and it didn't work. They tried a couple of different options, and it didn't work. But Adelaide's underlying problem is if Jordan Dawson doesn't dominate, their midfield's in real trouble. Yeah. And he's carried them all year, and he was quiet last night because he did get shut down really well, by Ed Allen.
11: Yeah, we had the privilege of speaking to him pre-game last night and said to him, you know, what parts of your game do you want to improve on? He said, he talked about, without directly quoting him, he talked about Bontempelli's goal-kicking ability and Isaac Heaney's aerial ability. So you chat with him, he's not satisfied with where he's at.
4: Wants to get better.
11: He wants to get better.
4: That's why he's so good.
11: Yep.
4: Okay, do we all know the man called Nigel Farage? He's the UK politician over there. And the best way I can explain Nigel, if you don't know him, the closest comparison is basically One Nation in Australia. So that's what he stands for over there. He was doing an interview on the side of the road. It was only yesterday, I believe it was, Chief, and there was a lady driving past. Now, you either probably like this guy or you don't like Nigel. It's similar with One Nation. The lady driving past winds the window down while he's doing the interview and yells out at the top of her voice, "You're a wanker." But unfortunately for the lady, what she didn't realise was the light had gone red.
0: Oh, no.
4: The cars in front of her had stopped, and she slammed straight into the cars in front of her. She almost stopped, but enough force to... That's a tough one to explain to the RACV over there, if they do have one, the RACUK.
11: I like how we started as sport with these ways to start the show. They're divested, but I've noticed now that Chief actually has to get sign off before he goes to his
4: legal approval.
11: Chatting with Tanners as the season of the show's gone on, his approaches have become looser and looser to the point we had to dump one completely.
0: We had to dump one.
4: Another one made it back today.
13: No, I look for more obscure
11: fruity
13: stories that might be interesting.
0: Talk about body parts.
13: Well, there was one that was about the extracurricular activity of stars and sports persons, which I was told probably not the best one to go to.
11: Good advice from our producer.
0: What else, Snorkel?
11: Where are we going?
13: Well, it was basically talking statistics, is what it was. So it wasn't getting into the nitty gritty of what's going on. But anyway,
4: sounds like it was.
13: So we go back. We go back to Donald Trump Watch. So old Trump, he's got the microphone and he's decided to crank on another Senator John Ossoff.
11: Mm.
13: And he's got up there and he's, you know, all the bravado that Trump comes with, and he goes, "He reminds me of Pinky Herman."
11: Pinky Herman?
13: Yeah, no one knew what he was talking about.
11: Was he one of the...
13: 15 minutes later, he corrects himself and he says, "Oh, Pee-wee Herman I was talking about."
11: Oh, Pinky. I mean,
13: and you reckon they haven't launched at him on social media? There's political commentators, one that I really love from Russell Drew goes, "Ah, yes, the legendary Pinky Herman. He was very good friends with Daffy Mouse, Bugs Duck and Yogi Flintstone." If Donald Trump wants to insult someone, he should at least get the name right. And I think that's the least you could do, isn't it? Seriously. Come on, Trumpy.
11: The Commonwealth Games started overnight. And I just got a couple of statistics and then I want a couple of opinions from those in the room. So, unfortunately, if you're not aware, it didn't start in Melbourne last night. It started in Scotland. And the reason it's not in Melbourne is because the price tag reportedly from the government blew out to a $6 billion operation.
0: Yep, supposedly.
11: Supposedly.
0: Having bid for it.
11: Yeah. Yep. So the Scots are running it on $300 million. So now we have contributed a total to that of $589 million. Now, I'm a taxpayer, so you're all taxpayers.
13: Yep.
11: So we have contributed to that. We paid the Commonwealth Games Federation $482 million, which includes the $300 million cancellation fee, and your taxpayer money, as you're listening to this, $200 million of that, I don't know what you get for $200 million, but I think probably a fair bit, $200 million of that have gone to the fine people of Scotland, who are using that $200 million involved in their $300 million budget to stage this magnificent Commonwealth Games. As taxpayers, Damo, you can start. How does that sit with you?
0: Not well.
11: Not well. Nathan.
4: So if you made that mistake at any company, if you work for Telstra, you work for the Commonwealth Bank, you work for any, and you made that mistake as the head of that organisation, you wouldn't have a job the next day. If you lost that amount of money for your investors, and we are the investors into this state and this country, you would be out on your backside.
11: Chief, what are your thoughts as a taxpayer?
13: Well, we shouldn't be surprised, Howie. I mean, day one, what was the platform? We won't pay any compensation for the aborted tunnel project. $1.6 billion later, that political promise was in the basket. And now here we are underwriting someone else hosting the games. And at the end of the day, I can understand the Australian Commonwealth Games Committee felt incredible guilt, and they wanted to contribute as well, because we nearly caused the cancellation of the Commonwealth Games. That's how good Dan and his crew were.
11: But the good news is we avoided the $6 billion price tag. So
0: you'll be up there. Which they just made up anyway.
11: Your song, Nathan?
4: My song. And this song is known as the shortest song in radio. So if you need a short segment, this one's it. And I found out by mistake once, the boxing coach Danny Blake at the Bulldogs in 98 asked me to put together a mixtape.
11: Yep.
4: So 3 minute rounds. Unfortunately, this song goes for a minute 59. So I docked us a minute 01 and he made the whole entire club do 500 extra push-ups at the end of the session because of what I did. This is song 2, Blur.
11: Friday Huddle, Triple M.

0: Huddle at Triple M. Three of us in this room are blessed to have children, and one of us reportedly has two children that we've never really got
1: in India.
0: And children of all ages and stages in life, Nathan can provide us challenges. So we just thought we'd run through a few of the challenges we've faced in the last couple of weeks.
1: It sure can. As a footy coach, I reckon you've got one big spray in you. Maybe a year, not even maybe a year. I reckon you've got one where you can unleash and that's it, just to straighten up. And I think I've arrived at that point as a parent. Now, I like to have dinner at the dinner table as much as we possibly can. So all six of us, good conversation.
2: Phones down.
1: No mucking around. And it's just getting a little bit out of hand at the moment. And over the years, I have used a method of... to get attention, banging the table as hard as I can if they're a little bit rowdy.
0: Right.
1: To scare them and then to straighten them back up.
0: How loud? Give us an example of what you do.
1: Like, it is as hard as I can into the wooden table. I'm not going to do it here. Wouldn't make for good radio, Howie, but that's what I do. And then everybody gets a bit scared.
0: Right.
1: Okay? I did this a couple of weeks ago.
0: Yep.
1: And I thought that it would get everyone's attention until Helena started laughing.
0: Oh, you've lost it now.
1: In turn, Ava started laughing. Then the young two, Jude and Florence, start laughing. And the last one to go, I look at my wife.
2: She's gone too.
1: And she started laughing as well. I've lost control of the family. These are just the little things that you try and bring into line and we need to reset. But unfortunately, I've lost my way.
0: My challenge at the moment is a physical challenge with my son, who just spent some time away together. Monday was Macko's last day chief before he goes back to school. He goes to school on Tuesday because you don't start school on Monday anymore, Damo. And as you know, with the private system, the more you pay, the less they go
2: to school.
0: So he said, Dad, last day, what are we doing? So we drove into Geelong and we went to the cricket nets for an hour and a half where I started on the bowling machine. He said, no, you need to bowl to me. So then I bowled to him for an hour and 10 minutes. I don't get a bat.
2: Throwdowns or?
0: With the wanger. And then he said, no, I need some spin now. He can't face a medium pace anymore. So I've got through the bowling, Chief.
1: Sounds like the bowling machine's a bit hard for him and he wants to bring you on from both ends.
0: Well, yeah. I'm a lot easier in the bowling machine. We packed our boards and wetsuits. He said, Dad, I've never surfed at Winky. So then we drove down to Bells, went surfing at Winky. First time he surfed at Winky, which is a classic wave, Chief, for 2 hours. Then we go home via the bakery where he gets a pie and a chocolate hedgehog. I get home, I'm exhausted at this
3: stage. What did you get from the bakery?
0: I had a pie, a magnificent
2: pie
0: too.
2: It's a good day, by the way.
0: Yeah, and I'm thinking the day's done.
2: The day's good.
0: We get home at 4 o'clock. We've got a local golf course. He said, Dad, how about we go and play 9 holes? 9 holes of golf later, I get home, we have dinner. Erica says to me at 8 o'clock, let's watch something on TV, babe. I'm like, sweetheart. No. I am physically absolutely wrecked. I can no longer keep up. So that is the challenge that he's facing me at the moment, Jeff. I can't keep up with my 14-year-old son.
3: It's tough. I guess my challenge is slightly different.
0: Yep. What is it, Chief?
3: It's trying to identify who they are and where they might be. Apparently.
2: Was it Women's Day that actually published you having...
3: They did, which was picked up off some Indian website. It's bizarre.
0: Renowned forward, Jason Dunstall, father of two.
3: Yeah. It's extraordinary.
0: Damo, your young fella, Addison, came in here and dominated on the radio. Well, what challenges are you facing with your young men at the moment?
2: Communication.
0: Lack of.
2: Even when he's in Australia, in the same house, that's been an issue, and that's just fine. That's the way kids are wired. And I reckon I would have been similar when I think back on my similar early 20s. But right now he's overseas. He's with one bunch of mates initially in Japan, and now he's gone across to Berlin. It's just impossible to get anything out of him. Didn't know when his travelling was. Now, again, some people may say he's 20, he doesn't need to relay everything, but Janine...
0: How does Janine relate to the lack of communication?
2: I was hopeful that he might have been more communicative with her, but even that has been lacking. Anyway, we know where he is, and the app on the phone that everyone seems to have, she's managed to get that working over there, so she can at least track him.
1: Just text him, pull your head in, mate, and call your mum?
2: I tried that a while ago, yeah.
1: Is he swinging hands with anybody at the moment?
2: You wouldn't know. Oh. Quite possibly. But you wouldn't know. Anyways, he's having a ball.
0: The communication issue came up on Fox last night because I was standing next to Mark Rusciuto. How do we feel about this? Mark Rusciuto, you know how you have on your iPhone emails not responded to, text messages not responded to? He had over 3,400 emails he hadn't responded to, Roo, and 178 text messages. I couldn't write.
2: I get the emails. Yeah. The text I do deal with straight away, but not the emails.
3: I notice you've been very forthcoming with personal details on people's phones and texts that get sent through and numbers and the like. And you read my text from last week. So be careful because you've put a lot of things on our group chat that might come back to haunt you, mate.
0: I'm just happy
3: giving you a heads up.
2: It's a threat.
0: What have we got on the chat from last week?
3: Talking about last week, I can go back a lot further than that, my friend.
0: I don't know. We need to update it. Like, when we had Juddy on this show, we realised we needed disappearing messages. Within 6 seconds, and that was probably the way forward. Herbs, you got a segment for us next? What are you bringing to the table?
4: Coming up soon, we've first got Chief. We're bringing back the monologue.
3: Oh, is that allowed? Is that allowed back?
4: Letting it in.
2: After you put it back on the running sheet.
0: After you sacked it last week.
4: Gave it a little rest. Away.
0: And what's your segment this week?
4: Just some generational stuff. So we've done the dating, but it's things that are happening amongst my friends, and get your guys' opinions on it.
0: Okay. Show us how old we really are. Chief, movie monologue is back. You ready to go?
3: I think so.
0: That is next.
2: Accents?
0: Friday Huddle.
3: Tough.
0: Yeah, accents. Yeah. Triple M.
5: Triple M's Friday Huddle. Back in a sec.
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1: All right.
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6: 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In Albert Park, roads are closed outbound due to power lines down after an accident this morning on West Lakes Boulevard. That's affecting Botting Street and Port Road. Works continuing Alberton Port Road and also Camden Park Morford Road. Speeds at 40 affecting both ways there. Air Clear Speed, Harris Road, Vale Park. 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That's the latest traffic on Adelaide's 104.7 Triple M.
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24: They're the monologues that made movies iconic.
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24: ...is Chiefs Movie Monologues.
27: We're going to live on. Live on. We're going to survive.
0: Where are we going this week?
3: We're going to try and survive. A couple of ones that I think you'll get pretty comfortably. But anyway, first one's a voice I find very difficult to do. The second one will be better, but we'll try. That's the accepted limit. To survive this mission, you'll pull beyond that. Even if it means bending your airframe. You'll be pulling so hard you'll weigh close to 2,000 pounds. Your skull crushing your spine. Your lungs imploding like an elephant sitting on your chest.
0: I gotta go.
3: Fighting with everything you have just to keep from blacking out. And this is where you'll be at your most vulnerable. This is Coffin Corner.
0: Top Gun?
3: Top Gun Maverick.
0: Yeah. Top Gun Maverick. So a couple of points, Chief.
1: Yeah.
0: You said you were going to struggle with the accent and you spoke as yourself. 96%.
1: Yeah.
0: But
1: and then went with an accent at the end.
0: Real late. Like the last four words, Chief.
3: I couldn't do it there. Right. It was too hard. That grossed $1.5
0: billion. That's the original Top Gun?
3: No, that's the remake.
0: Oh, that's the
3: remake.
0: Second one.
3: Yeah.
1: Well, but it was a good remake.
2: It was a good... But it's slightly overrated too. People say it was the best.
3: Very good.
0: Okay. I liked it.
2: I liked it. I just didn't rave about it.
3: This one you should be able to get.
0: Okay. Accent, please.
3: When Helen died, I lost everything. Until that dog arrived on my doorstep. A final gift from my wife. In that moment, I received some semblance of hope. An opportunity to grieve unalone. And your son took that from me. Stole that from me. That from me! People keep asking if I'm back, and I haven't really had an answer. But now, I'm thinking I'm back. So you can either hand over your son, or you can die screaming alongside him.
0: Ooh, I think I've got an idea, Danny.
2: John Wick. I was going to go John Wick.
3: John Wick.
0: Yes, Chief.
3: Very good.
0: How many versions of that are there? The John Wick series.
3: Four. And then there's a female one that came out.
0: Is it Keanu Reeves or not?
1: Keanu.
3: Definitely four with him.
1: He was good in Speed, wasn't he, Keanu? Early days.
3: Are you going back?
1: Yeah.
0: Hey.
1: Point Break.
0: Death on a stick out there, bro. Caught my first tube today.
3: The sports movie.
0: Yeah, the sports movie. That's it. Hey, good, Chiefy. You've got through off a limited preparation. Herb's generational educational tips for the boys next.
4: It is.
0: Look forward to that. Well done, Chiefy. Friday Huddle. Your song, Chiefy. What is it?
3: Yeah, well, it's exactly how I felt last Friday. I thought it was the end of the world.
0: Was for us.
3: REM.
0: Was for us.

Friday Huddle, Triple M, End of the World, REM. Time for a new stinger for a new star. A new stinger for a new star on this show. What do you got for us, Herbs? Talking.

0: week for Matty Haywood. He hasn't really put a great deal of attention to that
1: one. I'm just thinking, if this is Herb talking about a more modern generation, why are we playing the old one? It should be Bob Sinclair Love Generation or something like that.
2: Oh, well done, Chief. There we go.
1: Something a little bit more recent.
0: Well, Matty's normally good, but yeah, he's dropped the ball there.
2: He's listening.
1: He's having a spell, man.
0: You get the feedback.
3: He's giving a double boot.
0: He's giving us 500 for each finger, thank you, Matthew. Hurts. Now, you've taken us through the dating world.
2: Yeah.
0: Now, you're just going to update us on a few things happening that might not have been in our generation.
2: Just some things, to get your opinion on.
0: Okay.
2: And you might have noticed this when you've been out and about as well.
0: Mm.
2: Or maybe you do some of these. So amongst my group of friends, especially with the girls.
1: Can you tell us the age span, please?
2: Late 20s, early 30s.
1: Okay.
2: And the girls are big on, when it comes to using your phones, forget about texts, forget about calls. They're using voice notes. So we'll speak to each other sending voice notes. Where do you stand on a little voice memo getting sent your way?
3: Well, it's not part of my world, but I am aware of it, and I understand it, but not something I partake in.
4: My daughters do it all the time. I don't understand. I'd rather just send a text.
2: You get a bit more detail out of a voice note, though.
4: Right.
2: So say I do go on one of my dates, and then a friend will quickly message, "How's the date?" Instead of trying to go into so much detail about, you know, it was a bad date, got stood up again, blah, blah, blah, something like that, normally the usual response, I'll just go into detail via a voice note.
0: So it's quicker.
1: Why not just ring them?
2: Because normally it's night time and then someone's working. You know, it's up to them when they listen.
1: Okay.
5: I do it with my son.
2: Here we go.
5: I like the connectivity piece. Like, I sent him one yesterday. He's got a new cricket bat from the good people at Kookaburra who make the best cricket bats in the world, by the way.
4: This is Herb's segment.
5: Anyway, I do it with my son, and I like it because I get to hear his voice. Like, he will send me one on the way home on the bus. So I'm a yes to that.
3: Maybe I could try that with my son who doesn't communicate. There you go. That's my take out of it.
4: Could you try it with Chief?
1: No, I don't. I wouldn't know how to do it. How do you do it?
5: We can show you, Chief.
1: And actually, I don't need to know how to do it because I won't be using it.
5: No, I like that, Herbs. I'm a yes to that.
1: Okay. What else?
2: I reckon you would have seen this. I don't tend to be the biggest fan, but my group of friends love it. It's when we go out for dinner and the food comes out, especially if we go to quite a nice place. And before we can eat, straight away, phone out, take a photo.
1: Oh, that's cool.
2: And we can't eat until one of the girls gets the right photo, which I tend to agree with your initial reactions.
5: Where's the photo going?
4: Rubbish.
2: It's going on Instagram. A lot of the girls say, for the memes. You know, just for the memes, so it actually doesn't go anywhere.
4: The what?
3: But you ever got to go back through that photo and go, that was a good night because of the photo?
2: No. To be fair, sometimes I'll go back if it was a steak night to show someone, this was a steak night, you might want to check it out.
1: It's a great question, Dana. How often do you go through photos that you've taken over the journey?
3: And if you do, you just kill them off anyway.
1: Never do.
3: Yeah.
4: And I like to have a crack at the food first. So when it comes out, I always like, I'm one of those.
3: I've seen you
4: I
3: do
4: don't
3: that.
4: Wait. I
3: I've
4: I like
3: seen
4: to
3: you
4: it.
3: Do
4: it's
3: that.
4: It's there for a reason. Everybody's going to share it. So I like to have a crack at the food first.
2: Do your kids take photos, though?
3: No.
4: Not of food.
5: No, we're a no.
3: I think you can move past
1: too much
3: that
1: carry
3: place.
1: On her.
2: Yeah. I'll
1: too
2: let
1: much
2: that
1: carry
2: go.
1: On.
2: I tend to.
5: I see it happen, though. I do see it happen.
2: Online shopping. I reckon we all do a little bit of this.
1: Love it.
2: I tend to, because I hate shopping, going in and out of the shops. We'll buy, say, I like a top. I might buy it in three sizes because I'm not sure exactly because everything's built differently these days. Buy three of them, return two. So it saves me a trip.
3: See, I couldn't be hassled with
1: that. No, I've never returned anything that I bought online, even if it's wrong size.
3: You just wear it, as in wear the consequences.
1: Yeah, or give it to someone.
2: It's huge, though. So say a lot of girls might have a wedding coming up and they're going as a guest, trying to find a last-minute dress. They'll buy 10 dresses, let's say, from the Iconic, try them all on, send back 9.
5: Really?
1: Courier company.
4: How much does it cost you to send it back?
2: Free shipping.
4: So it's free shipping back as well?
2: Yeah.
4: Most of the time, how long do they take to refund the payment?
2: 7 to 14 days.
4: Right.
2: Yeah.
4: So if they're buying 10
1: dresses. Because if you bought 10, you've spent some dough, haven't
2: you? You can use Afterpay.
1: Oh.
5: Oh. Well, how does that work?
2: So Afterpay is, I guess, you pay for something. Yeah, lay-by. But the first payment doesn't come out to 14 days later.
1: So
2: the dresses arrive.
1: Before the...
2: Yeah.
4: Ah. Like the old school lay-by. You know, we used to get at a Target as a youngster.
3: Jimmy's.
1: Okay. That's not a bad look.
2: And the final one, just to get your thoughts on, because these days everyone's doing it because not many people can afford to buy. So renting and share houses. Were you in share houses growing up?
5: Oh, yes.
4: Growing up?
1: No, never been in a share house.
5: Have you not, Chief?
1: No.
3: I rented with a mate, yeah. A couple of houses, but yeah, a mate.
2: Because these days we find so many of my friends are now, we're just renting permanently, or people who have bought have had to move back home because they can't actually afford to stay in the place. And so it's now permanently more becoming just renters.
5: You would have shared that.
4: Yeah, I shared. I live with a guy called Mark Elvey. I played footy with Matty Robbins, used to Geelong and the Bulldogs. I lived with him for a while. I think most young footballers, when they get to a footy club, start to live together to start with until you figure it out, life a bit.
5: I got one for you, Hoops. Someone's telling me about this the other day. Now, I actually made a note in my phone because I thought I am that disconnected to the modern world. It's called dopamine shopping. Started in Korea with fast food outlets. So you download the app, Herbs. You haven't heard of this?
2: I haven't heard of this, no.
5: So you download the app. Say, like, it's like a DoorDash or a Uber Eats. But you download the app, you hand over your credit card details, and you do what is called, originating out of Korea, you can do it with shopping now. There's an Australian website, Dopamine Shopping. So you might go on to McDonald's, order two cheeseburgers, a McChicken, a Big Mac, Coke, and fries, and you can track it coming your way, but there is no transaction. You don't actually get the food. It doesn't cost you anything. You get the dopamine hit, Chief, of making the order or buying the clothes, Herbs, but it never comes to you.
1: That's the dumbest, most desperate crap I've ever heard in
5: and
1: my
5: that's
1: life.
5: That's what I thought when I heard it, Chief. What is the world coming to? Dopamine shopping. You get the hit from the purchase, Nate, but there is no purchase.
4: That's weird.
5: I know.
3: But surely the dopamine stops the moment it doesn't arrive.
5: Well, but you get
3: you have
5: the
3: this
5: hit.
3: Letdown.
5: Still, however, the only negative is people that have started doing it, started in Korea, can now do it in Australia, is if you get a dopamine hit from buying a nice pair of tight Levi jeans that you don't actually buy, flooded across the feed because they sell your information on your Insta, everywhere you go, your Facebook chief, is Levi's trying to sell you their
4: jeans. About your algorithms at the moment.
5: Someone was telling me about it.
4: I think we need to speak to Lee about your algorithms.
5: I like it though, Herbs. I like what you brought to the table.
3: Except the photos of the food.
2: Yeah, we'll get rid of that. I'll speak to the girls.
3: Change your behaviour there.
2: Yeah, okay.
3: Yeah, if I can give you
2: some feedback. Yeah. Oh, thank you.
5: Top five is you again next. Last week when you weren't here, Damo took over the top five and basically did a 20-minute James Brayshaw highlights. What my kids would call, he glazed James Brayshaw for 20 minutes.
4: Glazed him.
5: What are you going with this week?
3: We're going to vary it up a little bit.
5: Are you?
3: Someone who's been in the news regularly in his lifetime is in the news again for the reasons he'd rather not.
5: With his dog?
3: With his dog.
5: Oh, I like this.
3: We'll use that as the hook anyway.
5: Friday Huddle. Well done, Herbs. Triple M.
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7: 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Got ourselves a road closure outbound in Albert Park due to power lines down after an accident this morning on Westlakes Boulevard between Botting Street and Port Road. Works continuing Hillier Anglevale Road near Andrews Road and Somerton Park Brighton Road near Harrow Road. The census is coming this August. 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Authorised by the Australian Bureau of Statistics, Canberra. That's the latest traffic on Adelaide's 104.7 Triple M.
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3: So, Howie, we know that there's a politician by the name of Barnaby Joyce who is a walking, talking car crash. Oh, and he just constantly finds himself in the news for the reasons that he has no control over. And I doubt there's one person in Australia who hasn't caught up with his latest actions. But if there is, just a reminder of ABC TV on Monday night this week.
24: You're defending your leader, but are you really comfortable with where she is taking you?
25: I think... Sit down! Sorry. It's a dog.
5: Come on, Joycey. He bit ass with the old pooch, wasn't he?
3: He was. The dog's name's Stella, I think, Brownie, and it's a beautiful dog, but he treated it poorly
4: in
3: that moment.
4: It's amazing that somebody would do that live on air.
3: It is.
5: And then he had to go on a full PR spin, hugging the dog. Yeah. I love my dog. Yeah. But I reckon, as the average Aussie punter, you hear that. If you've got a dog, Like, you're probably more offended than that by One Nation than One Nation's policies. Like, that get a lot of people offside.
3: I didn't like the way he spoke to us. No, I've never spoken to my dog like that. Well, I don't think I have anyway. So anyway, so that's the hook now to the top five. And the hook is to politicians and their infamous media moments.
0: Oh, yeah, like a demo. Oh, good demo.
3: And you love this guy, Brownie. You've actually used this this man and this audio a few times already. But this is Bob Catter.
0: Oh, yes.
3: And there's a double whammy for Bob Catter. He's coming in at number five. And this first reference is one that he makes to the crocodiles out of absolutely nowhere and for no reason.
1: I mean, you know, people are entitled to their sexual proclivities. You know, I mean, let there be 1,000 blossoms bloom as far as I'm concerned. You know, but I ain't spending any time on it because in the meantime, every 3 months, a person is torn to pieces by a crocodile in North Queensland.
3: It torn to pieces.
5: What's he talking about?
3: Who knows what he's talking about?
5: Proclivities, mate.
3: And then
5: not really a segue, is it?
3: No,
0: someone just gets torn apart.
5: What happened there, chief?
3: The sinister tone and sound of his voice had just changed in a heartbeat. And then there was a journo. This is some years after that initial crocodile's statement. So, some journo was on to him over something. I can't remember the
5: his
3: context
5: heritage.
3: To it, but it was heritage based. Mm. Yeah, and then he turned on him too.
2: Bob, you've got Lebanese heritage yourself.
1: Oh, mate, don't say that, because that irritates me, and I punch blokes in the mouth for saying that. Don't you dare say that.
7: You're a racist. You cannot say what you just said without being identified as a racist. So, gentlemen, ladies, this man is a racist.
5: Come on, Bob.
3: Come on, Bob. Speaking of Bobs, we'll go to another Bob. Bob by the surname of Hawke, who famously, on the morning here in Australia that the America's Cup had been secured, Chief, for the first time with Australia 2 winning, 1983, went public with this rather brazen statement.
8: I tell you what, any boss who sacks anyone for not turning up the day is a bum.
5: Get your votes. Hawkey. Get your votes, I think that.
3: It was.
5: Now that I hear that, we're instigating something similar in Victoria now. I think we're doing a work from home style arrangement, yeah, which is a sort of an extension of what Bob was talking about.
3: Something that didn't get votes is another Prime Minister many, many years after Bob Hawke, by the name of Scott Morrison ScoMo, who decided to, in his wisdom, take off overseas during the period of time in which the nation was burning, almost to
0: like
3: the ground.
0: Saturday, yeah?
3: It wasn't Black Saturday, but it was the bushfires that were just everywhere around the country, particularly in New South Wales. And he then attempted to validate and justify his being away this way.
11: I know Australians understand this, and they'll be pleased I'm coming back, I'm sure. But they know that, you know, I don't hold a hose, mate, and I don't sit in the control room. No. That's the brave people who do that are doing that job. But I know that Australians would want me back at this time after these fatalities. There have been such horrendous events that that has understandably caused a lot of anxiety, and I deeply regret that.
3: He doesn't hold a hose, mate. So that went down well.
5: Oh. You can just imagine in all these situations, just the media spin advisor off to the side, just dropping their head going, oh,
3: as soon as he said that,
0: wrap this one up.
5: How are we going to spin this one?
3: Yep. And then she's in the news again this time around for this current election, Pauline Hanson, I'm referring to Brownie, but way back in the early to mid-90s when she was just making a name for herself for the first time around, went on 60 Minutes, and it's still one of the more famous pieces of audio.
26: Are you xenophobic? Please explain. Xenophobia means a fear of all things foreign.
27: No, I don't think I am.
3: Oh, please explain, Chief.
0: Was she still in the fish and chip shop back then?
3: She was then, I reckon. Yeah, I reckon she was back then. That was the period of time that she was.
5: If that was put to any of you in the room, before you heard that audio, would you have known what xenophobic is?
3: It's funny you say that because back in the 90s, it was a word that we used. It was great. It was Tracy Curo, wasn't it, doing the interview? And it was great TV.
5: I don't think I would have
3: known. But it's more just on this list for the please explain element of it. And my favourite piece of political audio, Chief, belongs to Paul Keating, who was being challenged in the House of Parliament during question time by John Hewson. And I love this phrase. I reckon it's one I've used a few times just privately since, but this is Paul Keating, question time, responding to John Hewson.
28: I ask the Prime Minister, if you are so confident about your view of fight back, why won't you call an early election?
29: Because, mate. Because.
30: Order.
6: The answer is, mate, because I want to do you slowly. I want to do you slowly.
3: I want to do you slowly.
5: Had a touch of arrogance about it, too.
3: Yeah.
5: The recession we had to have, Damo, that was a Keatingism, wasn't it?

0: too, oh, because there is politics and there's sport and there's a Mel Meninga's moment some years ago.
1: I was just a person out there making sure that I was, I'm buggered. I'm sorry.
2: That's it. It was over.
0: And you know we need to finish it off.
2: You got to finish your bill.
0: Yeah. The separation of powers put to Bill Brown says he was being wooed by the Liberal Party.
3: What about the separation of powers? Do you endorse that at all? Or
2: When you look back, we've got a rich political history, haven't we, Dan?
0: We do,
2: Jeff. Well done, Damo. Ken Hinckley to join us next, the new coach of Tasmania. Looking forward to that. Friday Huddle. Well done, Damo. Good addition, Triple M.
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6: 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Got a crash at the moment, Bellevue Heights, Shepherd's Hill Road near Sergeant Parade. Also, Mawson Lakes on the Salisbury Highway near Elder Drive. Roads closed outbound Albert Park due to power lines down after an earlier crash this morning on West Lakes Boulevard. That's affecting Botting Street and Port Road. JB Hi-Fi's big brand sellout is on now with crazy deals. 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Don't miss out this week at JB Hi-Fi. That's the latest traffic on Adelaide's 104.7 Triple M.
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3: Lee Jollo with you. Australia and several other countries are set to cop increased tariffs on goods exported to the US from 10 to 12.5%. Australian Chamber of Commerce and Industry CEO Andrew McKellar has told the ABC the rationale for the decision has no basis.
4: They've tried to link it to so-called forced labour issues, but the reality is Australia has some of the highest standards to combat modern slavery of any country in the world.
3: Australia's medicines regulator has issued warnings that popular weight loss and diabetes drugs, Ozempic, Wegovy and Mounjaro, can cause permanent vision loss. The Therapeutic Goods Administration say it's aware of 36 cases associated with the GLP-1 class of medicines. Queensland's got its first suspected case of H5 bird flu after a dead petrel washed up on Moreton Island in the southeast. And petrol prices have started to rise again due to escalating tensions in the Middle East, but they're not as high as they were in April just yet.
1: Elite Ski Boat's massive 30th birthday sale. 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This Thursday to Saturday only. Don't miss out.
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3: Pro CEO Tim Silvers has slammed the fans who booed Isaac Quaynor last night, calling it inappropriate and not good enough. It follows a slur by Isaac Rankin last year that led to a four-week suspension. The Kangaroos have locked down another one of their young guns, former pick 2 Finn O'Sullivan signing a deal that'll see him through to the end of 2029, joining Paul Curtis, George Wardlaw and Harry Sheezel in extending recently. And Socceroos star Christian Volpato was allegedly tested positive for cocaine after being busted speeding in Sydney.
5: The census is instructions soon on what to do. In the census, every answer matters. Authorised by the Australian Bureau of Statistics, Canberra.
6: Cloudy today across Adelaide, heading for a low of 9 tonight. Showers tomorrow and 15. And Sunday we'll see a shower or two, a top of 16 degrees. 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
10: Two magnificent hours of radio still coming your way. Media wars, the quiz, hot topics, lot to get through. Tonight's game as well, it should be a cracker. But Damo, I like it when good things happen to good people.
11: Yes, you've always said that.
10: And our next guest, well, it's an exclusive because I haven't heard him on radio or TV this week.
11: You haven't got him?
10: No.
12: Have you got some new questions for
10: Ken
12: him?
10: Ken Hinckley joins us. First time you'll hear from the Tasmanian coach of the way we're going.
11: Exclusive.
10: With it. Ken, welcome to the Friday Huddle. How are you?
13: I'm good. How are you? I think it is the first time since 12 o'clock Adelaide time that I've been on radio.
10: Hey, you've been asked a lot of similar questions. A bit of a strange one, but from your perspective, why do you think you got the job and congratulations for getting the job?
13: I think the reason I got the job is I think I had lots of areas covered. When you look at the requirements of the job, particularly in a startup club down in Tasmania, And my journey's been one full of coaching. I've had 30 years of coaching. I've done three stints at community coaching level. So, you know, if you consider the likes of Burnie and Devonport and those types of towns, Queenstown, the teams in the community, I've coached them. I understand their needs. Mm. I then went to Geelong in an environment that's very similar to Tasmania, I would think, as far as the type of environment that we'll work in. It's not the hustle and bustle of a city. It's a bit, it's a city, but nowhere near as big as, you know, Melbourne and Sydney. So I've got that covered with that. I went and done a startup club at the Gold Coast for 3 years, did the BFL year leading into AFL football for a couple of years, and the challenges of retention and keeping young players. And clearly, I've done 13 years of AFL coaching. So the journey itself was probably really, really important to have ticked off a lot of boxes. But then I suppose, you know, as much as the other candidates, I'm sure their passion was just as high, but my passion to want to keep coaching is real.
10: And you can throw in the fact you're a multimedia star now. You've worked with the media. You'll be a big loss to Fox Footy, but you'll be able to bring a bit of sizzle to the press conferences, Kenny.
13: Well, have a bit more fun in the press conference, perhaps,
10: yes,
13: than we used to have. So that'll be good, having learnt the art of some of the media world and really enjoyed it, to be fair. I mean, I've really enjoyed working with everyone at Fox and, you know, obviously and in the radio as well. So it's just been a good experience. Well, it's actually been a good learning experience, a really well-spent 12 months to get myself ready to go back in.
11: Kenny, we know how quickly the game moves, so the time that you've spent out and working in the media, how much has your coaching philosophy from a strategic perspective perhaps changed or evolved watching what's going on in the game?
13: Not too much, Jason. I mean, the game evolves a little. I mean, this offense is back on top a little bit, but I think that's only just the circumstances of where teams are at with their list. And I think that's the important part. You've got to build a game style around your list. And I think the game styles are not that different. No one really is groundbreaking with anything that they're doing, other than they're doing it better than others. So you've just got to make sure you've got your list profile right, and then you can work from there. And then, I mean, we'll want to play an aggressive style of football like everyone. We'll want to be a front half footy team, but we also want to play exciting football, which has probably been a bit of a trademark of the teams that I've been involved with. Port Adelaide team that I've coached has been a team we're always willing to take the game on. So hopefully we can do that as well.
11: Yeah, we'll be the judge of whether you're coaching an exciting style, Kenny. So don't you tell us, mate.
13: No doubt.
14: Hey, Kenny, battle lines have already been drawn. I pick up the paper today and you're not welcome in the Hawthorn rooms anymore. What could you possibly find out in the Hawthorn rooms that you're going to use in 2 years' time?
13: Oh, you never know. There might be a player I could find. That might be a good starting point. So we'll start with the players and then we'll move through and see what we can find from there. But by then the Hawks might have won a flag or two, Jace. Let's hope not, but they might have.
15: Speaking of battle lines too, Kenny, you and I seem to have something in common, the subject being Grant Thomas. I don't like him. He doesn't like me, it must be said as well. And it seems that he doesn't like you either, Kenny, given his work on social media during the week. What's the background there?
13: Oh, look, I don't know. I mean, Grant and I had a little bit of time. Grant coached against me early days in the Hampden League when I was playing football, and then we spent a very, very short period of time together at St Kilda when I was working with Blighty, and then from there, not much else from that. So, you know, look, everyone doesn't warm to you, and that's just the battle that you have in football, and I'm okay with that. Grant can have his opinions, and I certainly respect them.
15: Do you?
13: Well, enough.
10: Now, Kenny, you're going to face many, many battles, but I've got a lot of relatives in Tasmania, and they're including my dad. He wants to know, now, does this bloke know much about Tasmania? So your first challenge is going to be, if you're prepared to stick around, we're going to fire an intense Tasmanian quiz at you.
13: Oh, no.
10: And if you go poorly, you might lose the job before it even starts. Are you happy to take it on?
13: Can I get a look at the question?
10: No. Stick around, Kenny. Quiz coming next. Damo, your song. What do you got for us?
15: I hope you like this song, Kenny, as you wait for the quiz. Youth group, Forever Young.
10: Friday Huddle. Ken Hinckley's sticking around for his first challenge, the quiz, Triple M. That's

0: Friday Huddle, Triple M. Ken Hinckley, the new Tasmanian coach, is exclusively with us here on the Friday Huddle. We got a 10-question quiz to really check his bona fides, Damo.
1: 10?
0: Yeah, 10.
2: These are the 10 questions I think Brendan Gale put to him.
0: Well, what do you reckon he needs to get to us sign off on his accession to the role?
2: Six.
0: Yeah. Righto. I'm going to start
1: Six
0: with you, Ken. Six out of ten. Now, if you haven't been to Mona, the magnificent museum down there, it's extraordinary. But it's been built and funded by one man who's a professional gambler. He's from Hobart. He's got a mathematical betting system. Everybody in the cafes of Tasmania know this man's name. What is his name?
1: That's an easy one for me because I'm a punter. So, I've just got to get to meet David up front and personal and find out what David Walsh knows that I don't know.
0: Oh, good start by the coach.
3: Kenny, tell us about Wine Glass Bay, one of the most photographed beaches in the world on Tassie's east coast. Why is it called Wine Glass Bay?
0: Can't get this.
1: Well, that's a really tricky one because it could get the novice and it could get fooled by what it is. You know, but I'm all for, you know, we're going to play with a bit of passion, probably spill a bit of blood and bits and pieces. And
3: it wouldn't surprise.
1: You know, well, we know what happens down there, the whaling that goes on and the...
2: used to.
1: Well, used to, yes, but unfortunately for the whales, and we understand back in the 1800s, that's where it was all happening, with the harpooning of the whales.
0: He's right, where the bay would turn red with blood like red wine in a glass. Slight understatement, that's unfortunate for the whales, but he's 2 from 2.
4: Okay, Kenny, question number 3. Two of Australia's greatest ever cricketers were both born in Launceston. Can you name them?
1: You can't give me walk-up starts like that.
0: Go on, then. Go on.
1: Oh, I'm a cricket lover. If you don't know that Boonie and Ponting, Hunter...
0: Chief, he's 3 from 3.
4: I think he's got our measure.
0: He only needs 3 more, and he's the official coach.
2: Well, let's see if the wildlife question can...
0: What do you got for him, Damo? Well, no, you got a little curly one.
2: You'll know this.
1: Wildlife will get me in trouble.
2: The Tasmanian devil, we know that it's unique to Tasmania, and it holds a specific world record in the animal kingdom. What is it?
1: Oh, dear. Well, they're savage little buggers.
0: Yes. That's not a world record, though.
2: They bite like the quokkas.
1: I don't know. Have they bitten too many people? Is that what they've done? I don't know. Have they clawed their way through too many people?
2: We might give him that.
0: World's largest surviving carnivorous marsupial. I think that's a strike.
2: Okay.
4: I think that's a strike. I think that's a strike.
1: Well, they eat stuff. That's right.
0: No, Kenny, you're stuck on 3.
3: Kenny, tell us about the Hollywood legend that comes from Tassie, his name and where he's from.
1: Oh, yeah, Jason, that's really tough, but because I'm a movie buff.
0: He's just stringing us along.
1: And I do know a little bit about Errol Flynn.
0: Yes.
1: And the answer of Hobart would be...
0: Born in Hobart, June 20, 1909.
1: That's nearly got it.
0: 2 to go.
4: Before it was called Tasmania... It had
0: He's got a leg in the air.
1: The only thing I remember from school. The only thing. Being educated about Van Diemen's Land. So, sorry, boys, I knew that one.
2: And I reckon you'll get this one too, Kenny, just to make sure you got the 6 that you required, even though you haven't got the 10 questions in total. Tassie is separated from mainland Australia by a stretch of water approximately 240 kilometres wide. What is it called?
1: Oh, please. I thought this was going to be a challenge from you, how can you come up with such easy questions?
2: Well, we didn't want you to look bad in this.
0: No, we didn't want to sack you before you
2: started. Too good, by the way.
0: What's the answer?
1: Mate, I lived in Geelong. I went on the ferry once to go across Tasmania in year 9.
2: Port Phillip Bay.
1: And I got sick whilst we're in the Bass Strait.
0: Yeah, he's got the job.
3: Can you tell us about Bridestow Estate? What's it famous for?
1: Which one was that one?
3: Bridestow Estate.
1: I don't know. You got me covered with that one, I think.
2: What is it, Chief?
3: The world's largest lavender farm.
0: Oh, there you go.
1: Oh, it is too.
2: How was he meant to know that?
1: No, it is.
3: Should have been all over that.
0: You passed, Kenny. Kenny, you passed. Hey, you can bring one player to the footy club. Not on the fence. Who's the one player?
1: Wizard.
0: Oh, that hurts, Chief.
4: You're not getting anywhere near the Hawthorn room.
0: Cut you off now, Kenny. Hey, when do you move down? Like, obviously, you got to start looking. You've got family. You're looking for a place to stay. Like, what's your actual plan?
1: Yeah, it's a bit to do. I mean, I'll be in and out of there quite frequently over the next, the next 12 months. I'll be there, hopefully living there by mid-next year, I would imagine. Huh. So find my got a bit to tidy up one in. So once we've done all that, but I'll be a regular in Hobart from now and parts of Tasmania from now until then, and then we'll officially make our home down there in Hobart at the right time through the early to mid part of next year, I hope.
3: Yeah. And as you embark on life as a senior coach for the second time, is there one thing that you might do markedly different from your first time around?
1: Yeah, hopefully win a flag.
0: Kenny, you've dominated the quiz, mate. I think the whole football world, as we said, good things for good people. So good luck with the job, mate. No doubt we'll speak to you again exclusively here on the Friday Huddle before you sign up and head down to Tassie. Well done, and well done on the quiz.
1: Good on you, boys. Thanks for having me on.
0: Kenny Hinckley, he dominated the quiz and showed a touch of arrogance as well.
2: He did. Yeah, a flair in the answer.
4: Wine Glass Bay, the harpooning of the whales.
3: How much have you got to work with him?
4: Fit in down there, Chief.
0: I've only done one game with him, and I hope I get to do another one.
3: I haven't, but he looks like he's a lot of fun to work
0: with.
3: Yeah,
0: he was down in the rooms. He was giving it to people. No, he's he'd be a loss to the media, but he'd be a gain to the football world.
2: He's been really good. Brownie just gave you a little clip. You missed it.
0: What did he say?
3: I tend to ignore.
2: There's something to do with the harpooning of whales.
3: Insignificant. Things like
2: and he was happy with it because he laughed at what loudly.
3: He's the only one
0: he laughed too. What was it? Go over it again. What was it?
4: I said, have you spent some time in Wine Glass Bay, Chief, with the harpooning whales down there?
3: I don't get what he means, Mark.
0: I don't either, Jason.
2: What do you mean?
3: Are you suggesting I would be cruel to...
4: No, not at all. Not at all. You've lost
3: Are
4: a
3: you
4: lot.
3: Suggesting I am a whale?
2: That's what he's suggesting.
4: Would never do that, Chief. You're looking fantastic.
0: Chief, you've gone from a sperm variety down to a little pilot number.
3: Sperm variety.
0: Wait.
3: Of whale. What variety of sperm am I?
0: Whale, Chief. And you've gone down to a little pilot number.
3: We might need to address some of the things.
2: Chief would be one of those orcas, wouldn't he? One of those ones that just kill things.
0: Yeah, he would. He'd be the alpha.
3: I'm in the killing mood right about now.
0: Friday Huddle Hotline, Nick. Health Hotline.
4: Health Hotline. There's been a lot of talk about dogs during the week. And I just want to make sure our dogs are healthy out there.
0: Good work, Friday Huddle. 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
5: 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Triple M Traffic. 104.7 Adelaide's Triple M Traffic.
6: 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Couple of crashes at the moment, Bellevue Heights, Shepherd's Hill Road near Sergeant Parade, also Mawson Lakes on the Salisbury Highway near Elder Drive. 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If you receive one, you don't need to do anything as it's just a test. Authorised by the Australian Government, Canberra. That's the latest traffic on Adelaide's 104.7 Triple M.
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4: We've been focusing a lot on humans in the health hotline, Howie. We're going to change tack a little bit today because on the back of Damo and Barnaby Joyce, you mentioned that before, dogs have been in the news this week. Even Bucks, when he didn't get the Tasmanian job, said, you know, I want to go home and kick the dogs. Mm. So the dogs have had a rough run this week. So I just want to let everybody know that the good news is the dogs are living longer. So 40 to 50 years ago, the average age was around 10. We've got up to 14, 15, 16. We actually look after dogs. Most people look after them better than what they look after themselves. So where nutrition in, I guess, humans has dropped off, and we're having a lot of outside influences, a lot of preservatives, the actual food dogs are having is actually improved. There's lots of things you can get for your dog these days, and that's why they are living longer, Howie.
0: Right. I was at home the other day, and Erica was feeding little Jimmy. He had a bit of kibble, and he had a bit of tofu on the side, which I thought was a bit highbrow.
4: That doesn't surprise me for you, Howie, that you think your dog's a vegetarian, do you?
0: If I had the choice of me eating tofu or my dog, I'm giving it to my dog. I just can't cop tofu.
4: What do you reckon if you put a bit of tofu and a bit of eye fillet next to your dog, what's he going to eat?
0: Well, I think there's a reasonably obvious answer, but he tucked into it, the little fella.
2: Okay. Wash it there with a matcher as well.
0: No, he did, and that's good by you that day, mate.
4: So the big question people often ask is, what's better for dogs, the wet food or the dry food?
0: Or the tofu.
4: And the dry food is a lot better. So it's a lot more balanced, a complete meal, whereas if you had just mince or anything all the time, you're only getting one source of fibre, one source of vitamin. But if you are going to have mince, what they say is kangaroo mince is number one.
2: Kangaroo. Leanest.
4: Yeah, if you're going to do it, kangaroo, then beef, then turkey, then chicken.
0: Okay.
4: What do you reckon, Chief? If you're a dog owner, I know you've got a couple of dogs yourself, supermarket food or like proper pet store food, Habitat or where you go to the vet.
1: You'd have to go to a pet store, wouldn't you?
4: Yeah. People go to a supermarket and get the dog food because it's a lot cheaper. So you can get, Purina Supercoat for around $65 for 20 kilos. 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But I'll ask you, if you were going to have a steak, Damo, so you wanted to be served a steak and you're going around to someone's or a restaurant, would you rather be served a $15 Coles or Woolworths steak? Or would you like a $125 steak from Rockpool?
2: Or the Flinders and Co. at the South End Market,
4: So it's just a better balance food. It does cost more, but there's nothing wrong with the supermarket food. If you wanted to go for the Purina, there's nothing wrong with that. But if we're getting better and we're more energy, the skin's better, all that sort of thing, you want to take the good one.
0: The skin on the dog or the coat?
4: The skin underneath the coat as well, and the nails and everything.
2: And the eyes.
4: Another big question, Chief, I'm going to ask you, raw bones or cooked bones?
2: This is a big question.
1: I like this.
2: You got to get it right, don't you, Brandon?
1: Raw bones.
4: Raw bones is absolutely correct.
0: Why?
2: But not all bones.
4: Cooked bones can splinter.
1: Not chicken bones.
4: They obviously can cut the dog up internally, and then when it comes out, if they've actually broken up and they've got little sharp bits, it's a lot better for their teeth and a lot better for their digestion if you feed your dogs raw bones. So there's a lot of people out there who say don't feed them bones, but raw bones are okay and appropriate size bones. So you don't want a massive big tomahawk if your dog's small. So use your brains.
0: Thanks for that, mate.
4: Illuminating. Some people you never know, Howie. You know, Barnaby Joyce. We don't know what he's doing with his dogs. Now, the big question too is human scraps okay for a dog, Damo?
0: That's a good question.
2: Within reason.
4: And what do you think that reason would be?
2: As long as it's pretty good to begin with. Yeah. Not your leftover hamburger, maybe.
4: Absolutely. So if you wanted to give your dog after dinner, obviously you don't want to overfeed it, but yes, meat with no seasoning. So if you've got a lot of salt and pepper, maybe not. And then eggs, rice, carrots, beans, potatoes, apple, blueberry, bananas, pears, mango. If your dog eats it, it is good for them, Howie.
0: That's pretty good to me.
4: Absolutely. So human foods, there are a lot of human foods I just mentioned.
2: There are some foods you just cannot give a dog. They want the
0: avocado.
2: You're about to get
4: very good, Damo. Yeah. So you want to avoid grapes are right up there. The number one food you don't want to give your dog that humans consume.
1: Chocolate.
4: Is artificial sweetener. So basically poor for their insulin, poor for their blood. Basically the same for humans. Number two, grapes and raisins. Really, really bad for dogs. Chocolate.
0: Why
4: and particularly
0: grapes,
4: dark chocolate. We find a lot of the normal chocolate these days, if your dog ate an Easter egg on the ground, no problems because most of it's not chocolate anyway. Yeah. But dark chocolate, really bad. Number four, worst food for a dog is onions. And number five, macadamia nuts. Not all nuts are bad, but macadamia nuts and avocados in there as well. Garlic, onions, shallots, leeks, chives.
0: What about almonds? Because I snack on almonds and occasionally there's a bit of spillage and little Jimmy whips in there and grabs them before I get it. Is an almond okay?
4: It's not great for them.
0: Right.
4: But unsalted cashews, I read. And not bad for the dog, Howie.
0: How much money do you reckon we got?
2: Tofu and unsalted almonds.
4: It comes down to a little bit of cost. But
0: Do we feed him once or twice a day?
4: Twice a day. So you can feed in the morning and at night. But if your dog sits there and doesn't eat the kibble, take it away from them and give it to them later on at night.
2: Has a dog ever not eaten a meal? I've never seen a dog not eat.
4: My dog looks at me like he's never seen food in his life just after I've fed him. Yeah. So look after your dogs, not like Bucks, not like Barnaby Joyce. They're our best friends. I'm not sure if you're into cats, Howie, but I'll do another segment on cats at some other point.
2: The dogs
4: are our best friends.
0: What about what was the Scottish bloke? So chumpy you can carve it. What was that?
4: There's no chum. I couldn't find chum. Can't find pal anymore either. Supermarket food is okay, but obviously the good stuff is really good.
0: That's a good segment, Nathan. I really enjoyed that for the dogs out there. As you said, have had a tough week. Right, coming up on the show, the quiz chief.
3: Oh, okay.
0: Where are we going this week?
3: We're going.
0: Okay. Not giving much away. No. Friday Huddle. Triple M. And my song today, another one bites the dust from Queen, like Barnaby's poor old dog. Yeah. Triple M.
22: Sit down!

0: Queen, Friday, Huddle, Triple M. What's green, gold, and 100 years strong? Penrite Oil, now proudly wearing the Australian-made logo. 100 years, still driven. We are stoked to have Penrite Oil on board on the Friday Huddle. Love the World Cup, Damo. I think we all watched a lot of it. I think the average crowd was nearly 70,000. The Americans did a fantastic job. I think everyone seemed to have a good time. I found myself, I got up, and I was cheering for Argentina. I spent a bit of time there. I've got a mate who married a beautiful Argentinian, found the Argentinians fantastic people, lovely, lovely people. So I was cheering for Argentina against Spain. Couldn't believe what I was seeing on the completion of the game, where blokes were punching and kicking their opponents
1: and
0: after
1: tripping.
0: Losing and tripping a World Cup final. I found it a bit distasteful,
2: Chief. Disgraceful. The sportsmanship of the absolute poorest level that I've seen for a long, long time. Did themselves no justice.
0: How'd you guys go watching the last 20 minutes when the referee was continually being assaulted? Like, yeah, the decisions he was being forced to make with blokes jumping on the ground. I love that one guy got done for simulation, so he got a yellow card for that. But a tough caper to referee, I reckon.
3: He
0: tough
3: did a good
4: one
3: job.
4: To be the referee, wouldn't it be? But do we feel like that this is what football is or soccer is sometimes? I mean, this wouldn't, I don't think this had happened in AFL. It certainly, I can't remember it happening in many other sports, but it does tend to happen in soccer on occasion.
2: It's the one blight on the game that they've been unable to eradicate, and it actually got taken to another level throughout the World Cup. The attempts to win penalties, to win free kicks, to get opposition players carded and hopefully a double yellow to get them red carded, all sorts of things. That was the one real distasteful part of the World Cup for me.
1: Is there any solution to it, Chief? I mean, you do follow the game closely.
2: I do. And I think they need to use retrospective red cards. And if you can prove beyond all reasonable doubt that it is absolute simulation. And there
0: post-game?
2: Were cases, yeah. There were cases where you looked at the replay and go, it never actually touched him.
1: Yeah.
2: Mm. Or a player would go down holding his face and was never hit above the shoulders.
0: I don't mind that, Chief.
2: Oh,
0: so
2: give them a red card.
0: There's a full
2: so
0: analysis.
2: You miss the next couple of internationals.
0: I don't mind that.
2: And maybe they'll say, well, I'll do anything for a World Cup, and you might, but you're still going to have to face some penalty down the track.
0: Incredibly entertaining game because it was all attack, because there's nothing to win, nothing lose. The England playoff game where they were taking on
1: 6-4
0: France. 6-4. But where do we sit on a what ostensibly is a bronze medal match?
2: And that's the big argument then is who wins the golden boot, because Kylian Mbappe scores a couple in that game, which is just a goal fest, and England rotated a lot of their players. They didn't pick the team that had been the starting 11 in most of the other games, and he gets past Lionel Messi to win the golden boot in a game that doesn't count for anything. Should that count? I mean, it's a really interesting discussion.
4: No, I don't think they should play the third v fourth game.
2: Not at all.
4: I think it's a waste of time.
0: It was
4: exactly.
0: A cracking watch, though, from an entertainment point of view, football point of view.
1: I agree with that.
4: But do we need it?
1: But there was nothing at stake, and it's the same when they force in soccer in the Olympic Games and also basketball in the Olympic Games. They force the third and fourth playoff. It could lay claim to being the greatest sports event in the history of sports events, couldn't it? I mean, I know we've had some famous Olympic Games.
0: No, you're right, Damo.
1: The Sydney Olympic Games is right up there. The London ones were meant to be anything. Atlanta, not so.
4: There was a worry that America weren't going to do it justice, and they've done it unbelievably.
0: 70,000 crowds. We've got about 40 seconds left. So it went to 48 from 32. People are like, there's going to be too many blowouts. It was fantastic. Now they're
1: 64.
0: Talking about potentially having 64. Bridge too far or more the better?
1: 64
2: is too many. Taking one big step. Let's just consolidate now.
1: Yeah. Yep.
2: But it was a great event. And the right team won.
0: Yeah, absolutely. Well, after all those teams, one played two. So that's what you're after.
1: And Trump wouldn't get off the stage.
0: Oh, what a, I have to get this man out of the red card. Your man, Chiefy.
2: You're not my man.
1: He's your man.
2: I keep playing his bloopers. He's no good.
0: Footy your next. Man, Chief. Friday Huddle, Chiefs man, Triple M.
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7: 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That's the latest traffic on Adelaide's 104.7 Triple M.
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8: Well, in honour of last week, Tom Lynch chalking up his 500th goal, and Taylor Walker this weekend, 700th goal. I thought we'd have a little quiz about records and milestones.
1: Okay. Oh, good, Chief. Not just football?
8: No, not just football.
1: Okay.
8: In fact, very little football.
1: Good. Buzzers?
8: Yeah, your buzzer will be Dopamine King.
1: Dopamine King, that's me, yeah.
8: Damo, my son won't talk to me.
1: And well, Nathan, he does, but yeah.
8: Dogs are people too.
1: Dogs are people too.
8: Given how you feed
1: them. Dopamine King. Right.
8: Here we go. Question one. In 1954, what milestone did Roger Bannister...
1: Dopamine King.
8: Howie.
1: 4 minute mile.
8: He broke the 4 minute mile, which was thought impossible by scientists and running experts at the time, believe you or not.
1: And then we get to 342. Josh Ward? Yeah, the Scottish dude. 342, is that right?
8: Yeah, he did. And when Roger Bannister did do it, despite everyone saying it couldn't be done, he actually did it in damp conditions, which aren't favourable to running quick time. So extraordinary effort. All right, question two. Considered the greatest darts player of all time with a record 16 world championships, is which Englishman nicknamed the Power?
1: Dopamine King.
8: Howie.
1: Phil the Power Taylor.
8: Yeah. Correct.
1: That's a good get.
4: That is good.
1: Well played, Howie.
8: Thank you. Two zip.
1: Yep,
8: two zip. Off to a flyer. It's got a familiar feel about it, this quiz. Come on,
4: quite a lot lately.
8: What milestone did Rory McIlroy reach?
1: Dopamine King.
8: Howie.
1: My son won't talk to me if Howie gets it wrong. Won all four majors.
8: Yes. The career grand slam. Yeah, I'll give it to you. Well done.
1: Thank you, Chief.
8: Three zip.
4: Gee, I like his clip for Bryson too.
1: Yes.
4: Oh, yeah. I like that. He just speaks his mind. We like that.
1: He knew what he's doing.
8: What two records were achieved in 2001 when Australia defeated American Samoa 31-0?
1: Don't mind.
8: Damo?
4: Oh, please.
1: It was a record score in soccer.
8: It was, and there was another record.
1: There were that many red cards. It was a red card record.
8: No.
4: Record score in soccer and most goals scored by an individual, Archie Thompson.
8: Of how many?
4: Oh, Chief.
20: Dogs are people too.
8: Nathan?
4: Eight.
8: Howie?
4: I've got the answer right, Chief.
20: No, you haven't.
4: It was the biggest
8: victory ever, and Archie Thompson scored 13 goals.
4: Thank you, Chief.
8: 13, exactly. What's the score, please, Howie?
4: 4-0.
8: This is embarrassing. What milestone was Cristiano Ronaldo the first to reach?
20: Dogs are people too.
4: Dopamine King.
8: Nathan?
20: 600 goals.
8: What milestone was Cristiano Ronaldo the first to reach at the current FIFA World Cup?
4: Dopamine King.
8: Yes.
4: 50 World Cup games.
8: No.
1: Anyway, 5 consecutive World Cups.
8: He was the first player ever to have scored in 6 World Cups.
4: Good effort.
8: What an effort, yep.
1: Why did I say 6?
8: Question 6. What streak did the Chicago Cubs finally bring to an end in 2016?
20: Dogs are people too.
8: Nathan.
4: They hadn't won one since 1908 or 108 years, somewhere around there.
8: That is correct. Yeah. How did you get that?
1: Well done, mate.
4: I reckon we had it as a question not long ago on something else.
8: It was the longest championship-less streak in US sports history.
4: Yeah. How long was it?
8: 108 years. Extraordinary stuff. Score!
1: Howie 4, Nath 1, and my son doesn't talk to me. He's yet to add to the score.
8: You're back in it, Nate. With his third goal against Collingwood in June 1999, what milestone had Tony Lockett achieved?
1: My son,
8: Damo.
1: He achieved record of beating Coventry, and that was his 1300th goal.
8: Correct.
1: Well done, Damo.
4: And it was a floater.
1: It was a floater.
8: Yes. Yeah. The St. George Dragons.
4: Dopamine King.
8: Howie.
1: My son won't talk to me.
4: 11 premierships in a row.
8: Correct.
1: That's what I was going to say.
8: Extraordinary.
4: That is extraordinary.
8: Which will never, ever be matched again. Now, that was in the old New South Wales Rugby League Premiership, which
1: was.
8: Is the predecessor to the NRL.
4: Still winning, aren't
8: 11 you? Consecutive flags, never to be beaten again. So last couple of
4: quiz.
8: Yeah, this is just these are getting
1: worth
8: dominated.
1: Triple points.
8: The 2012 Australian Open final was the longest Grand Slam final ever, lasting 5 hours and 53 minutes. Who was it between?
4: Don't mind King.
8: Howie.
4: Australian Open. Roger Federer.
8: Anyone?
1: My son might talk to me.
8: Yes, Damo.
1: Nadal was in it.
8: Yes, he was.
1: And he beat Djokovic.
8: He lost to Djokovic. But you got the two names we needed, that is it. And that moves you into second spot. Last question. You're in last, Nathan.
4: Thank you, Chief.
8: Thought impossible in the NBA. What mark was reached in March 1960? Nathan.
3: Wilt Chamberlain scored 100 points.
8: He did.
4: Well done, Nate.
8: He did.
4: Strong finish.
8: Final score.
4: Damo 2, Nath 2, Howie 1, 2, 3, 4, 5. Enough
1: you
4: said.
1: You get in early and you back yourself and it comes to you. You do it well.
4: Yeah, I was happy with 11 for St. George. Good quiz that, Chiefy.
1: It was a good quiz.
4: I think we need to talk about footy next.
1: Yes.
4: A little bit about what Collingwood did last night. Big game tonight. Stephen King to join it as well, coach of Melbourne. Hot topics still to come. A lot to come. Friday huddle. Good quiz, Chiefy. Triple M.
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11: 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Got ourselves a crash at the moment in Mawson Lakes on the Salisbury Highway near Elder Drive. Ongoing works continuing this afternoon. Greenfields on the Salisbury Highway near Ryans Road, 40 both ways, and Citybound Klemsig Northeast Road near OG Road. 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That's the latest traffic on Adelaide's 104.7 Triple M.
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8: Lee Jollo with you. Trade Minister Don Farrell has called the US's reason to increase the tariffs on Aussie goods crazy, strongly disagreeing with suggestions that we've got a problem with modern slavery. He's told the ABC's afternoon briefing what the government needs to do to get the decision overturned.
9: We do what we did, for instance, with China, put the arguments as to why this is absolutely the wrong decision. You don't do this to a good trading partner.
8: Although we're told beef, gold and copper will be exempt from the change. The federal government will scrap a controversial carbon neutral certification program. It's been welcomed by the Australian Conservation Foundation, saying it was a marketing tool for companies that didn't yield genuine emissions reductions. Qantas's Project Sunrise jet has landed in Melbourne after an historic 20-hour test flight ahead of non-stop Sydney to London services next year. And the Commonwealth Games are officially underway in Glasgow, King Charles arriving at the opening ceremony in Doctor Who's TARDIS.
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7: Triple M Adelaide. Sport.
8: Geelong captain Patrick Dangerfield will go around for a 20th season in the AFL. He signed a one-year deal to stay on, putting him in reach of 400 games. The veteran will suit up for his 375th tonight against the D's. Melbourne have made five changes, recalling Tom McDonald and Harry Petty, while the Cats regain Mark Blitzavs and Tanner Brune, but lose Max Holmes to injury. And Socceroos midfielder Christian Volpato has allegedly tested positive for cocaine after being busted well over the speed limit in Sydney.
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11: Cloudy today across Adelaide, heading for a low of 9 tonight. Showers tomorrow and 15. And Sunday we'll see a shower or two, a top of 16 degrees. 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
19: Yeah, it's good.
20: You got one, Brandy?
19: No, I haven't, but

0: So I heard the Hawks have. That was a scissor lift.
1: A scissor lift, yeah. A little bit different, yeah, though. But no,
0: same,
1: good
0: same sort of premise. Yeah, but not bad. And welcome to our listeners in the West. Hey, good news. Geelong playing tonight, and I think their fans will be very, very happy with what's happening in Geelong as far as their skipper.
2: There's many things to be happy about if you're a Geelong supporter, despite the injuries of recent weeks. But Paddy Dangerfield will be going around in 2027. Howie, season number 20. So
1: and deserves it.
2: And deserves it, yeah. Currently sitting on 374 matches. Now, there's obviously a runway remaining in the 2026 season. There's five home and away games, whether he plays all of those. And Geelong being Geelong, you'd think they're going to be in the September action in some form. So the 400 looms as a possibility. It may still be a bit of a long shot given the resting component to Patrick Dangerfield at times, but his body stood up pretty well this season. Well,
0: and if you look at the way he's played, like you look at Pendles and his body shape and Tucky and Boomer and, yep. and KB, like he's a completely different athlete, isn't he? He's a bash and crash power man.
3: Very much a bash and crash. Still able to kick five goals with probably, was it 3 weeks ago now, was almost the best man on the field. Going into the stoppages, he's had games where he hasn't been as good as, but that comes with age and obviously your body. But he's very best at the moment. He's still good enough to go around again. I think it's a great move.
2: And we saw a guy currently in his 21st season, Scott Pendlebury, last night, Chief, performed really, really well in that big Collingwood win against the Crows last night. And there's every likelihood that he'll go into 27 as well as a 22nd season player.
1: Well, they'll leave that choice up to him, won't they, Collingwood? Yep. So that'll be an interesting one to keep an eye on. How many games would you think Danger would be expected to play next year, Nate, when you think about that and the way he plays and what we've seen from him this year?
3: 15 out of the 23.
1: So, and if he does that, all of a sudden he's going to be perilously close. And what happens if you get to the end of next year and you're on 395 or 396?
0: And push on again, Chief.
1: Well, it's really hard when you're four short of 400 to say, I'm done, isn't it?
2: And just sometimes you need to remind yourself what these players and these greats of the game have done. He's actually already registered. Without sort of reading these press releases today from the Geelong Footy Club, he's played 220 games for Geelong. I mean, that's a lot of footy in itself. And he came across at the end of 2015, as we know, having already established himself as a great of the game.
0: Who do we fancy tonight? Like Melbourne, we'll speak to their coach shortly, but I don't think they've lost a game at the MCG all year.
3: And I don't think they're getting enough credit. I even look at the odds, and it is even. I'm surprised at that, with Melbourne having lost a game there this year, and Geelong's two most important players in Cameron and also Max Holmes. Take Bailey's with that. Those two players are the most important to Geelong, yet it's still pretty even. I can't see a world where the Cats get them tonight. I might be wrong, but I just think Melbourne beat them, and they do the job, and they beat them well.
0: We haven't seen them, though, in this prime time, because start of the season, when you develop the first 15 rounds, you're not thinking Melbourne, but I think we're going to see a lot of them over the next year or so.
2: Yeah, and they've talked it up, haven't they, Howie? I mean, even the narrative immediately upon their win last weekend was Max Gawn on ground, still in the kit, bring on Friday night. Mm. Now's Friday night's here, and I just hope that the crowd, when they officially announce it in the early stages of the last quarter, is right up there with some of the big crowds.
0: All right, time for...
4: In footy, the battles aren't only fought on the field.
5: Just admit you don't like me. I don't like you.
6: Please don't refer to him as my mate.
7: When you look like this pushing 50, come and see me, champ.
4: This is the Footy Media Wars.
3: We should get Brody on.
0: We should. Yeah. Just watching the replay of the Commonwealth Games on 7... The flag bearer chief of Vanuatu, who didn't bother with a top.
1: Had a reasonable build on him, didn't he?
0: He's a physically strong-looking specimen. If I look like that, I wouldn't wear a top. Have a look at him, Nathan, man from Vanuatu. He's
3: looks
0: big,
3: great,
0: big,
3: doesn't
0: big
3: he?
0: Unit. Oh, what's your media wars, Damo?
2: Well, it's a war that is now 2 weeks in the making, Howie. We had to hold this. We had to put a pause on this last week.
3: Chief was away with
2: chief
3: the shippers.
2: Chief was away. Cause
1: am I in a media war?
2: Yeah.
1: Oh, beautiful.
2: You started
1: with
2: it.
1: Who with?
2: Well, I'll have to remind you, because you did miss last week with the shivers, and the previous week...
0: Out shivers.
2: The previous week, you targeted our mate, and your mate, you targeted him, James Brayshaw. Just
1: because you blokes wanted me to.
2: We might have worded you up, but you went down this path here.
1: And his contempt for guests is absolutely disgraceful. So I was asked a few weeks ago to go on the rush hour recently. I said, yep, no worries, I'll go in. And then they told me, no, we want you in the studio, not on the phone. I go, okay, bit of a pain, but no problems, I'll go in. So I go in. And Jim's not there. He's doing it from home. They insist the guests come in, and yet he's doing it from home.
2: So, Chief, I got to the Marvel Stadium the next day after your little spiel on Brayshaw, and he'd heard it, and he said, give me some minutes. I need some minutes. So he then retorted.
8: Chief's having a go at me for broadcasting offside.
2: Yes.
8: when he's a part of Fox Footy. Who have reinvented broadcasting offside. They broadcast more games offside than onside. Chief, turn the mirror around and have a good hard look at yourself.
2: Oh, you've come back good.
8: My God.
2: The week you've had off.
8: That's good. What the hell?
9: Freshened right up.
8: I will take a lot. I am not taking that.
2: You've come back sharp.
8: Anyone from that joint, seriously.
2: The Byron Bay's been good for you.
9: Yeah, you're on.
2: Yeah,
8: the door at bloody South Melbourne where they broadcast out is like a saloon door. It just whirs around.
1: That's not it, is it?
2: He got wound up.
1: Oh, what about you? Oh, you've come back well.
9: You may as well have sewed your tongue to his day. Seriously. But I can understand Jim's comeback.
3: And your mate Bernie Vince did.
9: No, Jim's comeback is fair, and they'll be busy at Channel 7 with the three games they broadcast this weekend. I get that, and that's okay. And they don't travel a hell of a lot as a general rule. But that's and look. We're the only ones, apparently, at Fox that broadcast from the studio. Because everyone's over at Glasgow for the Commonwealth Games at Channel 7, aren't they? Everyone there, damn it?
2: I don't think they're all there, Chief.
9: Thank you.
2: Yeah.
9: Right.
2: But you've got the rights for the footy.
3: It is in Glasgow.
9: Well, they've got the rights for the Commonwealth Games.
2: Mm. I don't care too much about the Commonwealth Games.
9: Ah, so you pick and choose.
2: No, I'll
9: watch it.
3: We talk football, Chief.
2: We talk football. It's a footy program. Yeah. There's not a Commonwealth Games program.
9: Yeah, we do 9 games, 7-3.
2: 9 games?
9: Mm. Yeah. How many do you think there are each week?
2: How many do you actually attend, though, Chief, is James's
9: point. But we broadcast 9. Do you understand the cost involved with that, Damo?
2: What, you can't fly people to the games?
9: Now, do you understand the cost involved and what Fox have paid for the rights compared to Channel 7?
2: Chief, I just don't...
9: Who do you think's keeping the game going, Damo?
2: I do, as a consumer and as a viewer, like to know that the callers are at the game.
9: There's always people at the ground. Always some personnel at the ground.
2: Yeah, sometimes they're holding a microphone on the boundary, Chief.
9: But you also get a better product.
2: You get
9: It's always in high def. There's no ads, Damo.
3: 4K.
9: Yeah, correct.
0: And you get Chief.
3: I think you've touched the raw nerve here.
9: No, Damo. Not at all. I'm happy to talk about it. Howie's in the same boat. We did some games.
3: Howie's sort of shrunk into his chair.
2: Howie hadn't spoken.
0: I was that late last week.
9: I've got a whip from here to the airport to do that game in the West tonight.
0: You do, Chief.
9: It's going to be tight. It's going to be very tight getting there.
0: Get on the PJ, Chief, then. Anything else happening in the media wars?
2: Well, this is the little one that's been, it's been resolved, but it has been one that's been behind the scenes for some weeks. The Brisbane Lions and the News Limited organisation, they've been at war's too strong, but there's been a standoff, and to the point where...
3: What about, Damien?
2: The actual newspaper... We've heard of footy clubs banning individuals in the media and banning outlets. That's a semi-regular occurrence in the world of football.
3: Wouldn't Jack Riewoldt ban us at one point?
2: He said the whole club banned us at one stage, which wasn't the case. He was just speaking on himself, Brownie. But there's been a situation where the Courier-Mail in Brisbane had actually effectively banned the Brisbane Lions to a point. Now, they were still putting in match reports that were written. There was access issues, a lack of access issues, and it does go back, I've learnt, Brownie, to the reporting around, or some of the reporting, not all of it, but some of it around the Lachie Neale situation in the most recent off-season, and also other reporting around some players, I'm prepared to use the phrase, private lives. So that was the origins of it.
0: But that wouldn't stop the newspaper. You're saying the access is going from Brisbane to deny the newspaper, or the newspaper's denying Brisbane?
2: The newspaper was... miffed that it wasn't getting access to players it wanted once the season started.
0: Due to what was reported in the off-season.
2: The background to it. So they've stopped some of that.
3: Putting any Brisbane Lions content in their newspaper.
2: They had stopped putting a lot of content in. There was even that period of time where there was a Thursday night game at home at the Gabba.
3: Brisbane Lions
2: versus Sydney, yeah. So the two-time reigning premier playing the then second on the ladder team. Massive game, hardly any build-up to that particular week. That's now 4 weeks ago. What has happened, though, the powers that be at both organisations have come together in relatively recent times, and I think they've all agreed to now just move on.
0: Surely my man Crash Craddock just got in there and sorted this out. He's the king of that newspaper.
2: Crash, of all the people I know in media for a very long time, he's just never got caught up into that
0: He's
2: stuff.
0: Not putting bans on anyone.
2: He would not do it. And no one would ban Crash because he's too good a bloke. But
3: have you ever put a ban on anyone, Damo? Has anyone put a ban on you?
2: I've had several put on me. In fact, that footy club once banned me, Brisbane Lions, going back in the 90s. But it didn't last too long. That was over a power play off field, the Noel Gordon period of time with Alan Piper.
0: Who banned you? What was there, a phone call? What happened?
2: Yeah, well, it actually happened in real time. There was a back page article I'd written about this particular power play, and Noel Gordon at the time called a snap media conference for that morning at whatever time it was, and I trotted along like a lot of other media did, and I was told as he opened up the conference that day that I was banned.
0: In front of everybody?
2: In front of everyone, yeah.
0: So did you just take your little keyboard and walk off?
2: I made sure I got the first question in once he stopped saying what he said, and he just, as I said, I'm not talking to you. So Andrew Ollard was next to him as CEO, and he answered the question.
3: Was that around the time where Scotty Clayton dropped the shoulder?
2: It was
3: on
2: all
3: you when you walked past him?
2: Yeah, and that's been something that's been resolved too, Brownie, but that was all in that period of time.
3: But he definitely dropped the shoulder, yeah?
2: There was contact.
0: Did you ban anyone from the saloon bar in the day, Chief, or not?
9: Not that I can recall. Okay.
2: The saloon bar?
9: Dermot. Dermot would have been welcome.
2: Okay. I actually went there one night when John Bon Jovi played an impromptu stand-up acoustic little set. I was actually in
3: you
2: the
3: and
2: back.
3: John Bon.
9: It was a fun joint, wasn't it?
2: Yeah, there was a pool table at the back, wasn't it? There were two or three pool tables, I reckon, and John Bon Jovi just came in just started singing.
0: With Chief?
2: You weren't there, I don't think, Chief. No.
0: Okay.
2: He did play that. You remember the time? It made the newspapers. Yeah,
3: might have had the shivers.
0: Nice addition.
9: Are you laughing at your own joke again?
0: You're going to get speared out the window shortly.
9: With your mini teeth.
2: Have a look at
9: Junior Fang.
0: Junior Fang with the sweats. Stephen King is going to join us next.
9: I hope you get it.
0: The McDonald's Room of Water. Well done, day, mate. 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
11: 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Wigs continuing through the weekend. Greenfields on the Salisbury Highway near Ryans Road, 40 both ways. Same in Prospect on Churchill Road. West Beach on Brewbridge Road. Citybound Klemzig Northeast Road near OG Road. And Jepps Cross Port Wakefield Road near White Road. Just be sure to check your speed. Phillip Highway, Elizabeth South. 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Get the Dyson V8 handstick vacuum for half price. Don't miss out this week at JB Hi-Fi. That's the latest traffic on Adelaide's 104.7 Triple M.
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6: 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What's that one song? And when you hear the first note, you have to sing the whole thing as loud as you can. You got it? You know the feeling? 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It's not your ordinary piano bar. Sing along to your song, all night, every Saturday. 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
0: 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Mark Howe with you. The Chief, Jason Dunstall, Nathan Brown and Damien Barrett. Always a privilege to chat to a coach when he's getting ready to go into a game of football tonight. Can't wait on the M's. Melbourne, who are sitting beautifully on the ladder with 12 wins, sitting sixth on the ladder. They take on the Cats, who are ninth on 10 wins. So it was all built up. And one of the stories of the year is Melbourne, and their coach, Stephen King, is kind enough to join us on the Friday huddle. Stephen, good evening to you. How are you? Thanks for having a chat.
25: Good evening, Howie. Yeah, thanks for having me, mate. Always good to jump on.
0: Hey, like the change in being an assistant to a senior on your time, more or less than expected, and are you enjoying the job?
25: Loving the job. Yeah, it is. I mean, there's constant. I mean, footy's always on your mind when you're working the game, but clearly, you know, there's a bit more on your plate, not only daily, weekly, more sort of even strategically planning things that, you know, you sort of become an expert in sort of keeping your eyes down on what's important now, but also keeping an eye on what's coming up as well. And so you're planning and executing and just, I guess, leading from an environment point of view is really important.
1: Kingy, every time I hear you talk, whether it be at a presser or just at an interview about the game, it makes me smile. You're like a kid in a lolly shop. The attitude that you bring is everything's an opportunity for the D's, and you've said it again, playing prime time footy tonight against a big team, and you're in the mix for a top four spot. Is that just the attitude you've brought to the whole playing group, that everything's an opportunity and who knows what we can do?
25: I think so, Chief. Like early in the year, no one sort of thought we'd trouble the scorers too often, and I sort of thought every single person in this room, when I spoke to the players at the start of the year, had an opportunity to achieve greatness and challenge any team in the competition. And I feel like as we've built momentum and we've started to, I don't know, create our own brand and playing in a way where the players really backing themselves in, nothing's off the table for us. So, yeah, I mean, I understand how privileged I am to be coaching this great club and to work in this industry, and I just want to have fun while I'm here and get the best out of everyone. And, yeah, and the players have been unbelievable at bringing what their instincts and their strengths are to the table each week.
1: Love it.
2: Stephen, have you allowed yourself a moment, or has just happened naturally or organically even, the fact that you're playing Geelong tonight and you've built this game up, that the team that you played your first game of footy as a 17-year-old, one that you captained, one that you played in a grand final, has any of that come through at least the recesses of your mind this week?
25: Oh, a little bit. I think maybe, you know, once the game starts, I think when you've been in the industry a long time, I've crossed paths with a lot of, you know, ex-teammates throughout the journey, being on the assistant coach, circuit for a while. So it is significant. And I hold a great deal of gratitude and respect for that club for giving me this opportunity, really, as a young kid from Shepparton to play and, as you say, captain and win a premiership. And then even just to go back for a couple of years to work there and really, I guess, see it through the lens of a coach, what Scotty and that footy club have built from an environment point of view. That was an amazing opportunity experience for me. And one, I'm not trying to turn Melbourne into Geelong at all, but it's certainly great for me just to show myself, I guess, how great clubs operate and how consistent they are.
3: Kingy, we interviewed Simon Goodwin, I reckon it was about 4 years ago. I said, who can we look forward to at Melbourne in the midfield in the future? And he said Tom Sparrow. And at that point, we didn't know a lot about Tom Sparrow. And he's become the player he has this year. Is that purely more opportunity with no Petrarca, no Oliver, or has he done something different to blossom his game this year?
25: Oh, no, I think opportunity, that's the biggest one. The first session we had, I saw an athlete running around that was built like an international rugby player but could cover the ground and just, I thought, this guy, he's born to be a mid, a hard two-way running midfielder. And I feel like just with the work he's done now with Nathan Jones on, regular craft in there and just, he's just someone that, yeah, grabbed it with two hands. But from an athletic and profile point of view, he's got everything you need as a midfielder. And, yeah, the way he plays is unconditional. So, yeah, that's just one where he's probably like, just grasp that, I think. Here I am, I'm going to be a mid. And he's grabbed that opportunity.
0: Coach, I love to go to footy and watch what I call the bums on seats players. And you've got a few of them, but Cozzy Pickett's obviously one of those. And, it's been broadcast this year about the personal situation he's facing and how you've let him spend some time in Darwin and come back. How do you go about communicating that to the player? Is it an all-club decision? And congratulations to you and the club, because the way you're playing it is obviously paying out on the field for you. But how tricky is something like that to negotiate?
25: Yeah, it is tricky. I mean, we're obviously dealing with young men and nothing's going to be smooth sailing. I think even the great clubs, there's always things that you have to manage. This one's no different. But, I think when Cozzy sort of came to us and, needed some flexibility with his program, and I think that's something I'd love to provide all of our players, especially the young fathers of our team. That opportunity where they can actually be a father first and then play football as well. And if we get the best of both, we'll get great outcomes. So our playing group's, aware of Cozzy's situation, and they've been terrific as well. And to Cozzy's credit, every time we've let him go back up to Darwin, he's paid us back with the way he's performed. So, it's something that we need to remain flexible with. And, it's a bit of a trust thing, and Cozzy's holding up his end of the bargain.
2: Stephen, you had 15 years in the assistant coaching ranks working at various footy clubs. A couple of your former teammates are in the processes now at other clubs, Corey Enright mainly, James Kelly. Have you got views on their progress? And do you feel, just from what you've observed and what you've lived yourself, do you know where they're placed? Do you think they're ready?
25: I think they're ready in terms of where they've worked, for how long they've played, obviously where they've played at Geelong, but I think the way they've gone about coaching, under a couple of very good coaches as well. So that obviously helps. But I think the biggest thing for me is just knowing, yourself when you're ready. I don't think there's a time where you go, you need to tick boxes. I think when you can truly be yourself and walk into an interview process and take that, success or failure off the table and just almost have it as if this footy club will align to what I could bring to it, that's probably where it sort of clicks. I was 47, I think, when I won the job at Melbourne. I probably held myself back for a few years until you sort of sit down and it clicks and you work out who you really are. And I think it's a pretty tough job to do if you'd have to try and act and be someone else, then try and coach a team as well. So I think it's just that sort of personal journey. When you look at Chris Scott being ready at 33, it's quite remarkable, and every situation's different. But, I wish those two guys well, I'm sure. I'm sure if it's not this one, they'll be putting their hands up for one in the future as well.
1: Kingy, as a ruckman, I'm sure you're in awe of what Max Gawn does. He's probably going to become the first 9-time All-Australian at the end of this season. But I suspect he's cut from a different cloth to you as far as, the type of person he is. Tell us about some of the philosophical discussions you have with Big Max.
25: Well, the first one was probably when we sat down together at his restaurant when I got the job, and I was still coaching at Geelong, and it was more just to have a chat to him. And for someone who's, as you said, 8-time All-Australian, probably the greatest ruck of this generation, if not all time,
1: yep.
25: Was how he was actually quite nervous around what a new coach means to him. Mm. So if he's saying that, it made me quite aware of me making sure that I sort of let every player and staff member know that change was an opportunity, not a threat. So that just sort of showed where Max was at. And then even just the way he goes about his preparation, the way he's true to himself, I think he's a unique individual, and he leans right into that. He doesn't try and conform to what us as an industry thinks, people should behave or be. He's got his own interests outside of the game, which is great. But he just wants to be, I think, play the game that he loves for as long as possible. And he said to me in a meeting once that he just wants to be ageless rather than say, I want to be a 9- or 10-time All-Australian. And he's always on to me about the game evolving and how he can, what's next for him. He sort of keeps getting on me about playing down back, or I can play key forward if you want me to. So he is just inquisitive about adding things to his game, which you've seen, you know, with the new ruck rule come in, and he's just been able to evolve and adapt. But he's as professional as an athlete as I've seen, you know, coming in, you know, to this footy club.
2: Stephen, I heard you talk during the week about the balance of downloading too much information and the intel that you gleaned, having worked at the Geelong Footy Club for the past 2 years, onto your players for this particular game. Just take us through, if you can, just the balance of that. I mean, clearly you feel you know the way they work and how they'll operate tonight without Holmes, without Cameron. And at the same time, you know, you need to play your own game. So just the balance that you've had been required to work through this week?
25: Yeah, it's a good question, Damo. I think every week we get so much information on every team, and that's the greatest challenge of any coach, whether it's, you know, a line coach or me as senior coach, is how much you plan and adapt your game to that individual opponent that week as to staying true to yourself. So it is a balancing act. I think for me, I know as well as anyone, I think Scotty's the best coach at maximising his players' strength. So even without a couple of key players there, we've already seen last week people pop up and play roles. And I think Geelong have evolved a lot, even from last year, the way they're playing and the way they set the ground up. But certainly there's a couple of key players we need to make sure we keep an eye on tonight. And they've sort of got one in each area of the ground, whether it's Grian Myers, Tom Stewart, Bailey Smith, you know, and even Ollie Dempsey. So, but yeah, Scotty coaches to his players' strengths as well as anyone in the competition. And I'm sure he'll have a couple of special things up his sleeve tonight, so we'll have to be aware of.
0: Stephen, I think the whole football world's enjoying what you and the Melbourne Football Club are doing. Great rewards to be on a Friday night, massive game. Everyone watching, thanks for your time and good luck to you and your football club moving forward. Good on you.
25: No, appreciate it, guys. Can't wait for tonight. Thank you.
0: Stephen King, Melbourne in good hands, aren't they?
3: Yeah. Very good. Very good.
2: How good was that?
0: Yeah.
2: Pretty much.
0: Very, very good. Hot topics coming your way next. So McDonald's and Ream Hot Water, Triple M, Rocks Footy.
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0: Athletes are persevering in age. LeBron is the poster boy for that in an international sense. Cristiano Ronaldo just played in his sixth World Cup. I think we're a little bit quick.
2: Tom Brady went to 45.
0: So with the advancements in preparation and performance and recovery and diet and sleep, I think we're a little bit quick to write off our athletes. And there's a conversation going around about Penelope Howe and Sidebottom. And I sat behind these three blokes on the plane today. And I looked at them, and they were messing around with the air conditioning, put it on each other. Like, so one was cold, the other was cold, they were clipping each other, they were laughing, they're getting paid well to do their job. I'm sitting there thinking, these blokes are loving their life and loving their job, and why would you give it up? So it becomes often now up to the club. So Collingwood are going to face this decision from a list management perspective. I'll start with you, Nate. Mm. First hot topics. You can keep as many or few as you want. Penelope, Howe and Sidebottom, what are you doing?
3: Well, I think watching the game last night, still Sidebottom really impressed me with the way he was moving and what he did last night. So I would have thought before that maybe still Sidebottom doesn't go around next year. But then watching it last night, Jeremy Howe's a lock. Pendlebury, I think, is a lock. And after watching still Sidebottom, is there somebody pushing them out? So I would go with still Sidebottom again. Does that change if they do get Lockie Neal? I'm not sure. But look, while you're performing like still Sidebottom did last night, I'm keeping him.
2: That's the complication, I feel, Howie, when it comes to the specifics of Collingwood's decision-making, the Lockie Neal component. Look, the industry's now got an expectation that he does go there, and not just there for 2027, but to tack 2 years on to that as well. He's already 33. So they've got that profile that's already the way footy clubs don't like it to have. But just back to your question, yeah, I'd be playing all three next year, even with Lockie Neal, but I understand the way lists work, that you need to then start making some moves.
1: I think Jeremy Howe's the number one priority from a structural perspective. He's the most important that goes on for them because I think they're very light on down back if he's not there. Pendlebury, you'd be shooting Bambi if you tried to finish him up. So I don't think you'd get away with that from a PR perspective. And Sidebottom, I'm a little bit, it's a tough one because he's been such a great servant. When the end comes, it comes very quick. That's what you've got to be mindful of, and you don't want to hamstring your list and you want to create opportunities to get games into other players. So you've got to work out, and Craig McRae will be thinking about this, is how many games do I want him to play, or would we need him to play, or will he be capable of playing, and does he improve our chances of winning games? So, you know, I think one might go.
0: Ben King's future is up for grabs. Some are reporting he's going to Hawthorn. Damien Hardwick said, I haven't been given that information. So at the moment, he's a Gold Coast Suns player. as a general trend, and you must remember Richmond took a dive when they were expected to go north and then went north in a massive way under Hardwick. They had that tough season. So as a general trend, are Gold Coast still rising or are they falling, Nath?
3: I think they're rising. I think we'll find they'll bounce back pretty hard next year. They need to figure out the midfield mix. They need some more role players. They've got so many stars there at the moment. But I tend to think that that 2016 Tigers team, they lost the last game of the year by 113 points and won the premiership the next season. I think their season's done at the moment for the Gold Coast Suns. They don't necessarily need to keep Ben King to be a good football club, I don't think. Would they be better without him? I'm not sure, but I think they rise back up next year.
2: And using the Richmond example, as you have in 16, Howie, you could look at the Geelong Footy Club in 06 as well. They had a similar drop-off period and then exploded thereafter and haven't really come back ever since. I'm not as buoyant on the Suns as Brownie is. I've seen some stuff this year that I don't think is immediately rectifiable, and I've always had a slight concern about their backline operations. I know there's some good players down there, but yeah, MacAndrew, Collins, I'm not sure it's the high-end backline that they were hoping it was going to be, particularly with MacAndrew.
1: They've stagnated a bit to me. I'm very much along what Nathan was saying. I think they lack a team ethos, because there are so many high picks and players that want to play in their own right and impact the game, but perhaps not quite sacrifice their roles for those around them. So I think next year's a critical year for them. If they don't seriously jag up the ladder next year, there'll be some big questions asked.
0: Last night post-game, I like to go off-script a bit, Damo, just sort of seeing what's around you.
2: You went very off-script last night.
0: Well, I saw Jordan DeGoey's mates, and I texted my great producer, Tommy Dallard. I said, I think, After you go off script, 9 out of 10 times
1: goes wrong.
0: Good TV. No, 9 out of 10 times good. Last night was the 10th time.
2: Sometimes it's good. Sometimes it's so good.
0: So we bailed up a quite. Geordie's got his little daughter under his arm, and then bailed up a couple of his mates who looked like they could have knocked over the 7-Eleven at the halftime break in the football.
2: Oh, hello to.
0: I'm just saying that's the way they looked. Anyway, we pulled a bloke out of the crowd, one of Geordie's mates who had a Geordie T-shirt on. And the chap's name was Jack. He probably spoke 35 words in total. Lovely, engaging character.
4: Jack, tell us about your T-shirt and how you know Geordie, mate. It's a cracking T-shirt.
6: I went to school with Geordie. Right. Very good man. Right. He's been up and down, but he's f***ing good.
4: Right.
6: He's a little bit like Biggie Smalls, right. But I call him Biggie DeGoey. Right. He's he's very good.
0: At that point, JJ, our director, was like, Howie, get him offset. But it was on me, and his blokes, his mates were entertaining. Nathan, who is the one person you do not swear in front of?
3: Christina's dad.
0: Right.
3: Oh. Yeah.
0: What's his name?
3: Ted.
0: Big Teddy.
3: He's run his own church for a long, long time. That's where I go to church now. And he is one man that I don't swear in front of. I don't think he'd mind if I did, but I've just, out of respect, never done it.
0: So you're not going to go up next time, Teddy, how the, are you?
3: No. No, I'm not, Howie.
0: I think you should. Chief, who do you not swear in front of?
1: Don't swear in front of Mum.
0: Do you not?
1: No, do not. Well, I did it once as a kid, Marjorie.
0: Marjorie,
1: once?
0: What did she say when she pulled
1: you
0: up?
1: We were playing cricket down the side of the house. Yeah. A couple of mates were over and my brother was playing as well. And as is always the case, you get in the blue with your brother. And Mum leaned out the window and pulled my brother away, said, you better let them just play amongst themselves. And as he was walking away, I muttered to him, suck, SH, you know what? And she happened to pick it up and promptly washed my mouth out with soap.
0: Oh, literally.
1: Oh, my God, that tastes so bad.
0: She literally did it.
1: Never had your mouth washed out with soap.
2: Really?
1: Never ever swore again.
0: But then driving home, as Nathan and I do sometimes in the MCG, the football with you, Chief, I don't think that message has really stuck, mate.
3: No, it hasn't. And you're very aggressive towards every walk of life.
1: No, not at all. I just like to comment on what's around me.
0: You do.
3: Aggressively.
1: Observational humour.
0: A lot of bars of soap. What about you, Damo? Who will you not swear in front
2: of? I don't think I swear a lot, but I know I do. And there's no one I won't swear in front of. So
0: right.
2: Even Mum. Like, I don't like doing it in front of Mum, but sometimes
3: you do. When you text a swear word, you don't even text it. You actually have an asterisk and stuff.
2: Yeah. Just the way I brought up. Yeah. Right. But I'm not trying to say I don't, because I do.
0: At what age were your boys when you started swearing in front of them?
2: Pretty early, I think.
0: Like four or five.
2: Well, it's life, isn't it? And I think there's a context to swear words, Howie. And sometimes you can use them for effect and a cheap laugh. And yeah, we've always done that.
0: Saw Nick Dacos again last night, seen him a lot of him this year. I was speaking to Matty Hill this morning. I was like, what do you reckon, Nick Dacos or Gary Ablett Jr.? And we had a good chat about it in the lounge. Where do your boys sit?
3: Nick Daicos for me. I think he's just a wonderful player that can do everything. Gary Ablett played in an era where they had an amazing team, and then he went to the Gold Coast Suns and did it. Maybe it's just recency bias for me, but I watched him last night, and I just become amazed every time at what he can do.
1: There's no right or wrong answer, Howie. You can't separate the two of them. What
0: but, Chief,
1: done.
0: That's the idea of the question, Chief.
1: I'm telling you, you cannot. You're saying, I mean, it's physically impossible. You're comparing different eras. And two players that are at the very top.
0: That's the task that's been set, you Chief.
1: And the task is impossible.
0: Otherwise,
1: because
0: it's called not
1: it's
0: so hot topics.
1: It's an unlevel playing field. And it's not that hot a topic.
3: Doesn't make for good radio.
1: It's a shit topic.
2: Pre-shivers, you would have had an opinion, Chief.
0: Yeah,
2: I reckon before the shivers.
1: There's no right or wrong answer.
2: Oh, the shivers have got to you.
1: I think you gave it away. You said you're biased because it's recent.
0: What do you think, Damo? You'll give an opinion.
2: I will. I'm going to give you Nick Daicos as the answer. And as bad as that sounds to Gary Ablett, but this is 4 years.
3: Wet lettuce leaf at the moment.
1: You've forgotten, you two.
2: No, I haven't.
0: You've lost your edge, Chief.
3: Oh, please. If someone hit you with lettuce at the moment, you'd fall over.
0: You would.
1: Possibly.
0: In a, you know,
3: manly sort of way.
1: How do you fall over in a manly sort of way?
0: We were one man down last week because the Chief was out with a nasty cave of the sniffles, he was in the 87 grand finals.
3: The shivers he had.
0: So if last week we were one man down and we tried to get a couple of punters in and we couldn't, but I got to thinking, if you could choose one player in the AFL currently playing that you think would fit the genre of the Friday huddle, who would it be?
3: I like a bit of fun, so I think Tom Papley. Would be good
0: he'd
3: fun.
0: Be good.
3: Really good fun.
0: The Bunyip Flyer.
3: I don't think I've ever spoken to him outside of media, but I think I like Tom Papley.
2: I'm going to Tom Papley's teammate, the Chad.
0: Chad.
2: He's a knockabout.
3: Very photogenic, Damo.
0: He'd be a dump button king.
2: You'd need to have it ready.
0: What type of photo shoots has the Chad been involved in?
3: I've got no idea. He's a good-looking guy.
0: He is. I think you'd need the dump
2: button.
0: He
2: loves his horse racing.
0: He came on Triple M Cricket and he was a bit like...
2: Oh, actually, he needed the button then, didn't he?
0: Yeah, he was a bit like the Goey's mates early on. What about you, Chief?
1: The Wizard would be good, but I'm terrified what he might say. I'd probably go Max Gawn. I think he's different.
0: Yeah, he'd be good.
1: You get something from left field.
3: He's having an opinion.
0: I'd roll Jack Innovate in. I think he'd provide a bit of... He's got a good sense of humour. There's talk about the 20th team, Damo, which seems to be a lot of footballers for a country with a smallish population.
2: I'm worried about it, Howie. Yeah. The talent drain is already at play, and we're about to introduce another club.
0: So we need another 100 players.
2: If you're including the 20, and the problems and the complications with the fixture with 19 teams and how you then need to go to 24 rounds and not 24 matches, not 23 matches as it currently is.
0: Where's it going? Where's your location?
2: I feel it's a WA thing more than anywhere else.
0: Team in the West. In Perth?
2: No, I don't claim to know if it's Perth, but I reckon it's a pretty big state and there's parts of it that I think would stack up as well as any other case being mounted for a 20th licence.
0: Well, but the Broome Flyers. It'd be nice to do an away game in Broome or two. And what about you, Noodle?
3: Can we do one in New Zealand?
2: No.
3: No?
2: What purpose?
3: Well, I just feel like everywhere is saturated in Australia at the moment. And you're talking about a third team in WA. Yeah, I get it, but I think we're oversaturated. So I'm just trying to find it. And maybe we need to knock a team out before we add another team.
0: Well, the NRL's gone to Papua New Guinea, haven't they?
2: Yeah. For money.
0: Yeah.
2: Yep.
0: Paul Morsey. What about you, Chiefy?
1: I don't like another team coming in, but it has to be in a footy stronghold. We can't prop up another team in a non-footy market. We're doing too much of that already, and it's just going to drain the finances, I fear.
2: It's a valid point, Chief, because of the problems with GWS and the lack of fully being able to get themselves into that region.
1: I think the size of Western Australia lends itself to perhaps a third team there. But
0: I don't think the NT would stack up economically.
1: No,
0: and when you see the games in Alice, they're always wet and slippy, but there'd be something romantic about a team out of the Northern Territory, but it probably doesn't stack up, Chiefy. So did you give us an opinion as to where the team should be, Chief, or not? You hadn't yet.
1: No, you didn't listen.
0: Okay.
1: Play it back and listen.
0: Well, you didn't actually name a team.
1: I did say where it was. I said, really? Thank you, Damo.
0: Okay.
1: There's someone possibly listening.
0: Nick Quinn joins us from our sponsor at Ladbrokes. He has a magnificent hair. Hello to you, big Q dog.
7: I feel I'm stepping at the right time to protect you right about now, Howie. You're under siege from the great man, Chief, well, so I don't want to cop a stray from him.
0: He's just grumpy because he's still got a nasty case of the what, Nate?
3: Shivers.
0: Shivers.
2: Nude shivers.
0: Friday night, yeah, nude shivers. Friday night, the footy, Melbourne up against Geelong. Where are you putting the money on this big Q, Daddy?
7: The money has been for Geelong. They're outsiders throughout the course of the week. It's now Pick'em, $1.90 each of two. Plenty of bet types, one that's always popular, the first goal kicker, and Shannon Neal's been well backed here, $11 into $9. Jacob Van Rooyen at $10. Bradley Frisk a $12 chance with Cozzie Pickett, and Patrick Dangerfield best the rest at $16. The other game tonight, Fremantle, $1.08 into $1.05 against West Coast. The Eagles a $10 chance, the line 48.5 points.
0: Have you seen Bradley Frisk season?
7: Not happy with the pronunciation of that one there, Howie.
0: No, I like Frisky. I like the Frisky. We'll ask him a question, someone else. Come on.
2: Battle of the Bridge tomorrow. How's that one looking, please?
7: Money for the Bloods here. Sydney, $1.57. GWS, a $2.40 outsider. The first game tomorrow, Carlton, $1.65 against Gold Coast with the Suns at $2.25. Hawthorn expected to be too good for the last start winners, Essendon. The Hawks $1.03 with the Bombers 12. The line at 54.5 points. And Richmond a clear outsider against the Western Bulldogs. The Tigers at $8. The Doggies $1.08 with the line 41.5.
1: Quinny, getting very difficult to find a bit of value in the individual awards, isn't it?
7: It is indeed, Jace. We now have odds on favourites for the Brownlow, the Rising Star and the Coleman Medal. Nick Dacos, Jager Smith and also Charlie Curnow dominate those three markets. Dacos into $1.26 for the Brownlow. Bontempelli on the second line of betting at $10. Bailey Smith and Jordan Dawson at $17. Jager Smith $1.67 for the Rising Star. Willem Dersma at $4. Harry Dean, he was backed at $126 at various stages. He's into $8. And Charlie Curnow, $1.90 for the Coleman. Ben King, $6.50. Logan Morris, $8. Josh Tracy, $10. And the Wizard at $11. But a big weekend of footy coming up. I'm going to wrap this up before Howie gives me another clip.
2: You're about to get one.
0: Well, who's Jager Smith? Have you been bubbling one up before you come on here today? What are you doing, Quinny?
2: Literally.
0: Jagger.
7: Sorry, Howie.
3: And Quinny, just a total daze over underline for the shivers. Like, it seems like Chiefs had the shivers for a long time.
7: Well, seen Chiefs the only one to have not given me a clip alongside Damo. I'll be siding with him, and I'll be turning back to you, Howie, and looking forward to your broadcast throughout the course of the night.
2: On your Quinny.
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0: More to come as we land up to Melbourne, taking on Geelong. Jager Smith. I quite like that.
2: And Frisky.
0: And Bailey Frisk.
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13: 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Watch out for a crash in Furlong, Glenburn Road near Marion Road. Works continuing through the weekend. Lockleys, Henley Beach Road speeds at 40 both ways and Citybound Jeps cross Port Wakefield Road near White Road. 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
0: Triple M Friday huddle for United Forklifts and McDonald's Ream Hot Water. Triple M at Rocks Football. We are soon to hand over the MCG for the Cats taking on the Demons. Chief, we have the good pleasure of working with Alistair Lynch, who is one of the nicest men going around. Three-time Premiership player. He's just one of those beautiful men, always has a laugh. But he's known for not the three Premierships or not being a lovely fellow, Damo.
2: Well, he sort of is known for that, Howie.
0: But when you think Alistair Lynch, Nate, I say the words to you, Alistair Lynch, what do you think of?
3: I think of a big, big man throwing haymakers in a goal square in a grand final.
0: So it is Brisbane this week versus Port Adelaide. You were telling me this was called on Triple M back in the day?
2: Yeah, it was. And it was a storyline out of that 2004 win in the grand final by Port Adelaide and how Lynchy and Daryl Wakelin went for it. And given, as you say, Howie, the two teams meet each other this week on the socials on Triple M, it went down memory lane this week.
31: Lynch boxing on with Wakelin now. Watch this. It's going to develop.
32: 2-2, 14 lines, 3-4, 22.
31: Oh! Alistair Lynch with the right! They're swinging punches! Alistair Lynch is swinging left and right!
32: And he's amazing!
31: And there! It's a world championship fight!
32: This is extraordinary!
31: Lynch is just throwing big haymakers! Wakelin doesn't know what to do! Oh! It's world wrestling! Look at this! Lynch has swung six of the biggest punches I've ever seen in football!
0: A different time, wasn't it?
1: Nothing landed, though.
0: Not one landed. But she's a different time, like the excitement in BT. Are you going at that level of excitement about a blue these days, or are you holding it back a bit?
2: Oh, it was pretty special.
3: I think he would.
2: Yeah, I reckon he would. He
3: drop the magic in a grand final, which has become folklore as well.
0: That's true.
2: If one of those had landed, though, I don't think Wakelin would have woken up, would he? It was
1: No, it never happened again today.
0: No.
1: Something like
0: no,
1: that.
0: No, couldn't. But hadn't he tweaked his quad, so he pretty
1: he
0: much
1: was done,
0: knew his
1: yeah.
0: game
1: with
0: his day. And that was it. Was done.
1: He got a hell of a suspension off the bat.
2: Yeah, well, he never played again, did he? No. Yeah, he never played again. So he didn't, a bit like Lloyd, he didn't serve the suspension out from his last game. But they actually changed the rules on the back of that particular game. They double loaded the penalties and the weightings of infringements on a grand final. Obviously, you had Carr going at it too, didn't you? With was it Brown?
3: Brown
2: as well?
3: Jonathan Brown,
2: and yeah, so it was full on. And Damien Hardwick, even before the ball was bounced, he was in the middle having a crack at Acca, and he goaded Acca into a free kick and a 50-metre penalty. And yeah, the Lions were only just hanging on, and they were in front for a fair bit of the game, but it was an historic power win.
0: They've had a massive amount of views, that one, in the last 3 days. Had over 6 million views on the world of internet. So people love it. I think we're just about done here. Well done to you, Herbie. Outstanding by
2: Chiefs
0: you.
2: Just got through.
0: Chiefs got
2: shivers.
0: Through.
1: How monster
0: close,
1: effort.
0: How
1: off
0: close were you
1: there.
0: To clipping Nath talking
3: yeah,
0: about
3: we did discuss
0: Alistair
3: it. When you went to the bathroom before, we did discuss how close have I come today.
1: No.
2: I think it was as close as you've been to just really launching into him.
1: No, only if Jasper really wants something for the socials, I'm happy to provide.
2: He still wants it.
0: Thumbs up.
2: He still wants
0: well,
2: it.
0: Well, I'm the J-Dog out there.
2: But it's only 20 seconds.
1: If I got Nate, I would have bundled Howie up in here as well. I mean, it would have been a moment.
0: We hand over to the MCG for Geelong and Melbourne. Take the rest of the weekend off, boys. Some Macca's Marine Hot Water. Give your mum a hug. 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
3: 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And a painter.
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19: Oh, can you believe it? Round 20, Friday night footy. I'm going to crack it tonight at the home of footy, the MCG. The Demons, the home side, up against the Cats. And Geelong desperate to win to keep their, well, top six dreams alive. And the Demons, of course, trying to hang on to a top four spot. They're equal in top four at the moment. Baz with you. That's the most important thing you'll hear all night. This man, a two-time All-Australian, 287 at the highest level, and no doubt the best analyst of our great game in the business. The great Joe Montagna's here. G'day, Joey.
20: Hello, Baz. Nice to see you. Nice to be here again yes. at the MCG. It's cold, but the conditions are good, and this is a massive game for the Cats. You could almost go as far as saying it's almost their premiership chances, because if they don't win this, you can almost put a line through top six, and I still don't think anyone can win it from the wild card. It can be proven wrong, but it's going to be awfully difficult. So I think there's a lot riding on it for Geelong tonight.
19: Joey, big opening to the round last night, of course. Adelaide Oval. The Pies got the job done by 34 points over the Crows. This man, Scotty Pendlebury, is going to be joining us. But before I speak, I want to hear some of the highlights from last night. So let's have a listen.
21: McStay, left footer, miracle goal. What a goal for McStay. Tex Walker, he's very capable of this. Goal 700 for Tex Walker. McStay keeps it alive. Little left foot, Swati Manata. What a goal. What a kick. Side bottom with a blitz of speed. Lovely control around the corner. That's just pure experience. Harrison's working dangerously. Clean hand.

0: Anderson kicks, it floats, it might have gone through. That is one of the most extraordinary things you'll ever see.
1: Nykos picks it up, plays on from 48 now. He drills the goal. So Collingwood have won in a hotly contested game.
2: Gee whiz, a lot of Brian in that call.
3: Did Brian call on his own?
4: Absolutely dominated last night. Of course, he'll be here
3: got
4: shortly.
3: Got all the big moments, Brian.
4: Just got lucky, he reckons. Hey, Pendles, good evening. Great to have you back on Triple M Footy.
5: Thanks, mate. Thanks for having me. I was waiting to hear my... I kicked a stag. Where was those highlights?
4: Yeah, that was a bit...
5: I don't kick many these days.
3: Must have been, that one. Hamish must have called that one, and Brian requests just the highlights that he wants, Pendles. Not about the players. Sometimes it's about who calls it.
4: Jeez, you've got a good record at Adelaide Oval, haven't you? You love that ground, the Pies.
5: Yeah, we do. We've had a real good run there recently, haven't we, against the Crows. And, it's turned into quite a rivalry, us and Adelaide over there, and had some really good games. It was nice last night too to break away, not have a game that was decided by 10 points and leave the fans hanging on the edge of their seat. So to sort of win that arm wrestle and run away with it in the second half was really nice.
3: I think it's 12 of your last 14 at the Adelaide Oval against Adelaide. I think there's been a couple there in gather round, but what is it about the Adelaide Oval? Is there anything in particular you think that Collingwood loves so much?
5: Yeah, well, I think we defend the ground really well, which is usually the starting point when you play away from home, is being able to defend the ground. And yeah, I'm not too sure. We've just been able to, build belief and then confidence. And, it wasn't looking too good halfway through the second last night. But, we sort of rode momentum, steadied the ship a little bit and, found a way. But, it's an awesome ground. It's a great atmosphere. I think anyone that's ever been to Adelaide Oval can appreciate how good that stadium is and the atmosphere. And the Crows fans certainly turn up and the Collingwood fans do as well.
4: Now, 4:39, you've had players scragging off a lot of your career just hanging off you out there. And when you look around in the midfield and you look around, you see Nick sort of going where he goes and sort of wandering around, you sort of have that moment when you realise no one's going to go real close to him. Is there a bit of a sense of, well, he'll go all right tonight, I think so. Or do you not, is there something, I mean, we all talk about it. Why doesn't someone just go with him, hit his body and just be with him all the time? But do you sort of look around the ground and go, okay, he's got a bit of freedom?
5: Yeah, it's funny, the whole mantra of the team tag and we don't want to throw off our systems and structures too much. I feel like 10 years ago it would just be, non-negotiable. Every week he would have a target on his back. And, I think as a side, we look out for him every week to make sure that it isn't the case. And if it is, he's become so smart with being able to move himself around the ground to negate the tag. But we certainly look out for him if it is going to happen. But, last night they sort of wanted to go head-to-head with him. And, we know if that's sort of the case, that we'll probably be the side that wins out if they want to go head-to-head with Nick.
3: Just in general, in footy, for the people that are listening, you're going, why can't someone just tag the best player and stop them? Do you believe that it impacts a team defence? Because that's the argument the coaches make, that it pulls them apart too much. Can you explain to the listeners what that means and whether you think there is something in that, or are clubs just choosing not to tag more for another reason?
5: Yeah, it's a lot of sides think it pulls apart your team defence. So, if you've got to imagine the centre bounce, a forward comes in off the square, plays on Nick. That gives Collingwood then, a plus one behind the ball, and they don't want that because then they can't move the footy. But of me personally, if I were coaching, I would have a target single week.
3: You'd have a
5: target. And I would go after them.
3: Yep.
4: Yeah.
5: Like, so you look at it every week, and, tonight, for these side, Bailey Smith, obvious one for Geelong. If he doesn't play well, I think that helps Melbourne. But it's interesting how the coaches always decide, and, sometimes there's a stoppage tag. And yeah, I think we've overcomplicated the game a little bit. You look at Chris Scott, one of the best coaches of the last 20, 30 years.
4: Yeah.
5: He has one religiously.
3: Sometimes do two tags.
5: Sometimes he does two, sometimes he does three. Yeah. So, I think we overcomplicated a little bit, but I'm happy for sides to keep going head-to-head with Nick.
4: So a little flat off the top because you didn't hear your highlight. We want to bring you back up. The great Jack Heaven caught it last night, a triple info. Let's have a listen to that.
6: Great hands to Gowie up to Pendlebury. Top of the goal square. That's one against the flow. When Ngoi and Pendlebury combine, good things happen.
3: A bit flat, Jack. That was a great stoppage goal. You didn't quite give it the oomph I was waiting for. Brian said, we understand why we use Brian highlights. It was an important moment, wasn't it, too? The goal and the 4:50 stoppage. Talk us through what you think changed from the game perspective. Adelaide, 27 points up. Their key forwards were dominating. They kicked 7 of the 8 goals, I think, through that period. What was different from your perspective to then get control?
5: Well, I think we started well. I think we kicked the first two and we sort of silenced the crowd, but then they got going and used their momentum pretty well. And I think we could feel it out there, and you could probably see it if you're watching on TV, their ability to take it from inside to outside. get clean looks going into their forward line, and you know they've got such a powerful and potent forward line that if you give them that time and space, it's really hard, no matter who's in your back line, to defend that. So we adjusted that, and you know the positive thing for us is we're able to adjust that on the fly during the game. We didn't have to wait till half time to get the message from the coaches. As players, we sort of identified it as a midfield group. We need to contain a bit better, and able to do that, beat them on the outside, get the game into transition. And yeah, I think going in at half time only 8 points down, you know, we went in with a real steely resolve that we're right in this, and we can keep grinding away.
4: And your coach, obviously, you have a win like that, and the plaudits come, and they come for the coach as well. And I was reading this morning, Coaching Genius. We know how connected to you. I did a bit of work with him years and years ago when he was a player and media. Great bloke, and there's a lot of great people in the world, and he was one of those. But as a coach, he doesn't seem to mind throwing the chess pieces around a little bit, and just subtly to throw them around, and he's just got a little bit of a vision to be able to swap things up, and sometimes, like last night, help get results.
5: Yeah, well, even in the second quarter, he threw Howie forward. He sort of doesn't wait till like late in the game when you need to make a move. It's desperate. He'll do it really early, and he also gives the players a lot of license out there to see things, to change things, to move things. So I think we love how attacking and forward thinking he is, and he's really proactive out there with what we want to do. And you know, a couple of times last night, you know, you look up and we're up by, you know, three or four goals, and you sort of look over and he's saying like, no, we're not shutting this down. Like, we keep going. We don't, you know, we're not happy with being two goals up or three goals up. We want to, you know, put the foot down and really accelerate here. So yeah, it's a really, you know, proactive mindset, and you know, something that we're starting to develop this season.
3: And it must have been nice that the older boys, you and Steele, and you mentioned Howie, all had really important games. A lot of conversation at the moment about the future and those sorts of things, but it was nice for you boys to all have a big role in the win.
5: Yeah, well, it's, you know, obviously experience, I think, you know, in those sort of games and those high-pressure games against good sides. But I think the beauty of our side at the moment is we've got really good youth coming through and some experience, and the youth bring a lot of excitement and, you know, a lot of fun in the change rooms and some childish antics on the road, and then the experience knows when to rein them in and, you know, keep it a little bit more serious. But it's yeah, it's a great mix. I feel like as a side, we're all, you know what we're doing. We're all playing together, and yeah, it's just a good fun vibe at the moment. And yeah, we're in sync. The chemistry's strong. We're pressuring well, and it's a good brand of footy to watch, hopefully.
4: And how he kicked his first goal since round 18, 2024, you spoke about. That was his first one for a long time.
5: Was it that long?
4: Yeah. Long time. Do you get a little muse? I don't say muse. I want to put words in your mouth, but as Joey says, a lot of talk off the ground. Paddy Dangerfield just signed for another year at the Cats. He's going to go around again, which is great news. One of the great champions of the game. Then you blokes go out and play a game like that last night. Anyone that now knows a little bit about footy, Joey, you tell me. Hugely contributed to what was a magnificent win. We're in round 20. Nearly said the B word. I'm a bit passionate about it. So do you... Why is it...
3: What's the B word?
4: A bloody. But bloody round 20. But it's like, what do you... You know, all that sort of talk that we love to sort of chat about, who's going on and who's going to... You know, Pies have got to do this. There's internal discussions, but... And you go around like last night, what were you even talking about? I mean, does it come back to just passion? You want to play and you get on with it?
5: Yeah, well, I think as players, like for us, it's, you understand the noise on the outside. It's always going to be there. It's, you know, it's just discussion around footy. Everyone, you know, without the media and the fans and all that sort of stuff, it's what makes the game so good. There is passion. There is always talk. You know, every year since I've been at the club this time of year, every free agent's coming to Collingwood. You know, everyone's going to end up at Collingwood because we're this big powerhouse club and whatever it is. So, you know, but for us older boys, we know that, you know, we're all old enough, mature enough to know that we're, you know, we're coming towards the end of our career, whether it's this year, whether it's next year, whatever it is. And, you know, the beauty with our footy club is, you know, it's just a mature conversation when it needs to happen. But at the moment, we're squarely in the mindset of like, let's take care of this week. We really want to win last night. Let's take care of Geelong this Thursday. Stick to our process, and what will be at the end of the season will be. But, you know, I think we're, you know, hitting some really good form at the right time, and we can do a lot of damage.
4: And you'd understand, you're a source of fascination because you've broken the game's record. Every game you play, you do that from this point on. But last week, you got the 5-day break. So is that a conversation that you initiate? Does someone initiate it to you? Who sort of makes that decision that, you know what, 5-day break, I'm in, I'm ready to go? Is it you, or is it sort of a bit of a consortium?
5: It's probably just a group of us that have a bit of a chat about how we're feeling. You know, there's a lot of data as well around it. And, you know, I played low game time against Carlton, 60%, for the reason of being able to back up as well. And, you know, I played, I think, 68% last night of game time as well. So, you know, my legs feel good. you know, it's a funny one. History says off a 5-day break, I actually perform better.
4: Yeah.
5: So we use all that sort of stuff, that data as well, to back it up. We sort of don't live in the world of sort of an opinion where if it's, you know, a 5-day break, you should rest because you're a bit older. And, yeah, I'm sort of a guy who likes continuity and training. And, you know, Robert Harvey was a good mentor of mine, was always spoke to me about, you know, just keep going and,
4: yep.
5: you know, don't mess with what's always worked. So
4: yep.
5: it's a pretty mean fly. I had a bit of a chat earlier in the week. How you feeling? I'm good. Well, let's go then.
3: We have to ask about the booing. It was despicable. The Adelaide fans last night towards Isaac Quaynor. How did the playing group handle it? How did you handle it specifically? Did you have a chat to Isaac throughout the game?
5: No, it's something that we've always done really well at our club is address the stuff before it happens. So during the week, we were aware that, you know, what happened last time, you know, be aware that this could happen early in the game. And if it does, you know, Isaac, we've got you back. We're going to support you. But we were just of the firm belief it says more about the people doing it than what it does about Isaac and us. And
4: yeah.
5: so we didn't make it a non-issue, but we were aware that it was going to happen because we didn't want it to rattle us and affect our performance. And, you know, for Isaac, the more they booed, the more that many had the footy and he was, you know, making great impact.
4: Well, it's great to have you here tonight. Because don't forget, last time you were here, you won the Anzac Day medal the next day.
5: What's that? There's no medal next week. So.
4: but you got the Cats, so we're thinking of BOG.
5: Oh, well.
4: Just coming off a little Triple M run.
3: Bit of scouting
4: absolutely.
3: Tonight for Pendles.
4: Best yeah. in the business will be here shortly. BT calling the action tonight. Joe Montagna with Scotty Pendlebury. And the two man will be here. And that, you need us to be on the banjo a little bit later on as well. Big team for McDonald's and Ream Hot Water. 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
4: Ah yes, Melbourne take on Geelong at the MCG. Looking forward to getting stuck into this one with the best in the business. Brian Taylor will be here tonight. Scotty Pendlebury's in the house with the great Joe Montagna. So good evening of footy to come. The Devils have got a coach. Kenny Hinckley's appointed coach. They're all talking about it all the week, all the program. We had a phone call, Pendles. Yeah, don't talk.
26: I pumped into Luke Hodge last night, and I don't watch a lot of. I'm in bed early anyway. I've got two kids that don't sleep very well, so I take every opportunity to sleep when I can. But seen him last night. He goes, "Oh, I threw your name up for Tasman."
3: I was about to say you'll be linked somewhere. I'm sure you'll be linked.
26: Like, how have I been linked there? But no, I seen that during the week, and I've been following it pretty closely, obviously because of Bucks and my relationship with him. So, but yeah, it seems like a good appointment. I think the thing that I've always stood out with Kenny is it always seems like he had his players at Port Adelaide. At no stage did he lose his playing group or there's any talk of that sort of stuff. So. And then, you know, he had the involvement as well at Gold Coast as a start-up club, so that, I think that would have weighed into it as well.
3: He does tick a lot of boxes, Kenny, when you think about it, being at a start-up, having a really strong connection with his players at Port. I think he's that sort of salt-of-the-earth type of coach. I think he will get around Tasmania and sort of get into the community and do that. He's already selling it really well. If you've heard him speak this week, he's sold the place really well. So I think he's a great appointment. It'll be great for the footy club. Now you've got a face to the footy club, so I think it starts to become a bit real now, I think, the Tasmania team. But just back to Bucks, I want to get your thoughts. You're disappointed for Bucks missing out?
26: Yeah, I was. Yeah, obviously he said his intentions when he come back into the game, and he's been pretty open and honest about it. And you know, but I think it's sort of funny. It felt like it was Tassie or bust for him a little bit. And you know, I remember speaking to him not long ago, and I said, you know, there's going to be so many clubs that are going to be after you. You know, he's such a good guy. He's, culture stuff when he was with us was amazing, and he's gone to, you know, one of the best programs in the league to learn from. So I'm sure over time there'll be, you know, plenty more opportunities for Bucks to go for.
4: And when that, I reckon that's a good point and a good reflection for any other club looking at. He was totally focused, wasn't he, on that Devils job. We know there's a few jobs going on at the moment. There's a senior, you know, Johnny Longmire's another one that's around, and Adam Simpson come off coaching, but there's a number of senior coaches out there. But he was honest. He said, this is the one I wanted. I'm a bit flat. I'm disappointed I didn't get it. But I reckon that says a lot to me. That goes, you know what, he was invested totally. He's not just floating around looking for any job. He's going, no, that's the one I wanted. Now I'll lick my wounds and have a look at what's out there maybe for him, which I reckon's good.
26: Yeah, he's a passionate person, and he does. You know, you always know where you stand with Bucks. He's honest. There is no sugarcoating anything with him. And I've liked how he's approached it. I've got back into Geelong because I want to be a senior coach. He's honest. And as I said, I think an opportunity will come for him sooner rather than later, but the fact that he's put himself back in the game and wants to be a part of it, and to say you're disappointed, it's a great thing to hear, because we want more honesty from people in the game, and heart on your sleeve, and you know, I love seeing it.
3: Yeah, I think it'll work in his favour in the long run, and sometimes you've just got to be patient as an assistant coach. So we know right now it's all about Carlton and Essendon, but there's no doubt there'll be jobs available in the next 12-24 months. That's just inevitable, and there might be some good lists where some coaching jobs become available as well. So if you're an assistant coach and an aspiring one, if you just sometimes be patient and wait for the right opportunity, it could springboard the coaching career.
4: You had a little buzz on your phone, Joey. Just
3: was it?
4: Well, you're one of the great analysts of the game. Have you had a little buzz on your phone? And, can we have a coffee? You know?
3: No, nothing like that.
4: Really?
3: No.
4: Okay. Oh.
3: No, nothing.
4: Okay, that was a question without
3: happy
4: notice.
3: Happy what we're doing at the moment.
4: That's fantastic. Who do you like? Obviously, you like your own footy club and you want to go as far as you can go in this year, and we don't know what's going to happen. We've got no idea. At this stage of the year in round 20, it's still pretty open, isn't it, really?
3: I did think that off the top when I said, I don't think anyone can win it from wildcard. Then I thought, hang on, Pies are probably going to be in the wildcard mix, and Pendles won't agree with that. So, it is an open season. I would like to get your take on, because it does feel like it's Fremantle and then a blanket. I don't think there's anyone for me that's really stood out as the second best team. Do you have a bit of a feel at the moment?
26: Yeah, I sort of feel like it's, I know Fremantle are playing good footy, but I feel like you've got to get through Brisbane
3: at some stage.
26: I just think the way they play, the way they can turn it on, when they have momentum, they can just absolutely annihilate. Like, you know, when they play Geelong down in Geelong, that one quarter of momentum was enough to take the whole game away from them. So I still feel like all roads lead through Brisbane.
3: You've got to beat Brisbane to win it.
26: Yeah. And you'll deserve it as well. They've been one of the best sides in the last 4 years. And you know, I agree with what both of you are saying as well, that I do feel like it's pretty open on open and even. And it's just been it's a long year, and it's about hitting your straps at the right time.
4: And the top sides, I mean, you guys tell me, but the top sides seem to, the ones that are being chased, it's like you've got to play, and you've been there as a top side, you've been in Collingwood top side a couple of times, but you've got to play with a little bit of arrogance. And I don't mean that in a negative way, but it seems like you've got to have an arrogant strength about you that that just propels you to maintain that sort of top position.
26: Yeah, and I think like last year we were, you know, out by 4 or 5 games in front at about round 17, 18, and you start projecting. So it's also about, you know, I'm sure Freo would be doing it at the moment. Do we, you know, put a bigger training load into our guys at the moment, or do we keep doing what we're doing? There's so many questions that they're probably thinking about that they've never faced before, so how to handle that. And that's what I say about Brisbane. They know what they're doing. You know, to a certain extent, Geelong know what they're doing. We know what we're doing because we've been there before. So there's all those things in the mix about how you prepare for what's coming versus being in the moment now.
3: Free agency, Baz. Interesting times. There's plenty going on. We saw that Ben King potentially is heading to the Hawks. It's been sort of almost out now that he's going to definitely leave the Gold Coast Suns, are the reports. The Hawks, and they've also signed Mitch Lewis. That's interesting. Do you keep a close eye on the free agency talk? You mentioned earlier there's always, I mean, the journos now, that's their, you know, that's their thing every week, throwing up some new names. Do you follow it? Do you take an interest in even not just your club, but where players are moving?
26: No, not really. I hear it. Yeah. You hear it and you acknowledge it. But I think, you know, Mitch Lewis was linked to us, and you know, he was
3: signed
26: pretty
3: a
26: much,
3: week later.
26: Yeah, he was a done deal to Collingwood, and then a week later he signed a long term deal at Hawthorn. So I think with the free agency, it's always going to, that's always a byproduct of free agency. There's always going to be a lot of talk and discussion about it. And you wait to the end of the season, there's always something, you know, something out of the ordinary pops up that no one expects, and that can just have a domino effect for what everyone else wants.
4: Now, I heard Highway to Hell ACDC playing there out there as the Demons come running out in the ground. Do you get a little go at the jukebox? What's it called? The rock box?
26: Oh, the big speaker.
4: Yeah, the big speaker in the room. So like, would you be a little different in your taste, eh, than some of the younger blokes?
26: No, I let it go. The younger blokes control it. I'm a lot older than most of the boys. Yeah. I don't know what the music is. I just sort of have my own headphones on with my own stuff.
3: Who's in charge? Is someone in charge? Is there someone in charge?
26: Yeah, Brandon
3: of the
26: music? Maynard. So you can imagine if Bruzzy's in charge, it's fairly loud and techno vibe.
3: I was going to say, I could picture some death metal stuff. Brandon Maynard.
26: Runs through a brick wall.
3: Yeah, real headbanging stuff, Baz. Almost your vintage, Barry.
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3: That's what you used to love.
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4: 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Scotty Pendlebury and Joe Montagna. And BT is now well and truly in the house. G'day, Brian.
19: Hey, Baz. How you going?
4: Going all right. Yourself? Good week?
19: Lovely. Yeah.
3: Hey, Brian.
19: Nice.
4: Joey.
3: How you going?
20: What's going on?
3: Had a good chat off the top.
19: Yeah, I heard the chat. I was very into the chat. Well done, Pendles, last night. That was great. Melbourne, solid. Worked well as a team. Got a good sort of system going. Geelong, you know, even with the win tonight, Joey, the highest they can be this weekend is eighth.
3: Yep.
19: And I heard you say they're in real danger. And they are, aren't they?
3: Yeah.
19: If they
3: lose tonight, they can't finish top six.
19: Yeah.
3: So
19: Sydney have got an incredibly run home. I would have thought maybe they weren't going to finish top two, Sydney, but when I look at their run home, I go,
4: yeah,
19: they're going to finish top two.
3: And Hawks have got a pretty good run as well.
19: Yeah.
3: And it is really fascinating from third to seventh and eighth. Collingwood are now back right in the mix for a top six spot. They've just got to keep winning. They have Geelong next week. So this is the advantage, I think, of the wild card, Brian. It's kept some of these games really live and well. Now we've got a race for top two, top four, top six, as well as the top ten. So it's an exciting finish to the end of the year. I'd love to get Pendle's thoughts on these two teams, about particularly Melbourne. Like, are we underrating Melbourne? Are they, you know, how good are they? Pendle's, are they sort of the forgotten team in the competition when we all talk about who are the real contenders? Not many are mentioning the Demons, but you've had a good look at them and you think you rate them?
26: Yeah, I reckon they're the real deal. I think because they've been a bit off Broadway too, they've been playing a lot of Sunday games, and but I think they've become that side that everyone's starting to watch. And
19: why? Why do you think they're the real deal?
26: Well, I think their system is very good, very strong. I don't think it matters so much about the names that are out there, and they've proven that with losing, you know, Oliver Petrarca from their side and how they go about it. But I think I'm interested to see too also the coaches box, Stephen King from Geelong, Chris Scott. What does he try and take away from Geelong tonight? You know, Melbourne are very good behind the ball with their defence and how they intercept. But then when you watch their forwards, they anticipate so quickly, and the speed they put on the game is unbelievable. And they'll go all night up and back, you know, and they're going to really challenge Geelong. But then, you know, Geelong's numbers, on the other hand, are against top seven, top eight sides. They're off the charts. They're the best side in the competition. So it's going to be a fascinating battle.
4: Ashley Tua's here tonight. G'day, Ash.
21: Good evening, Baz.
4: wonder about numbers wise.
0: Have you been in the library, Ash?
6: Yeah. I have. I purchased a.
0: So you've got a book?
6: I have. It's a publication, The Best of the Yorker. They release this publication every weekend. This is what you'd call their greatest hits catalogue.
0: You paid for that?
6: I certainly did. $60 for Red Z.
0: I thought it would have been free, but you've paid for it, okay.
6: I have. So.
0: Who would want that book?
7: What is it?
6: What's the Yorker?
4: What's the Yorker, Ash?
7: Cricket.
0: We don't know anything about
6: historical facts about not only AFL footy, but also cricket, the Olympic Games back here in 1956, the MCG, and, of course, the library itself. So
0: you'll read that, will you?
6: I will.
3: So it's a real Bible for statsmen.
6: Well, for people who appreciate history.
7: Yeah.
6: Baz, you appreciate your history, don't you?
4: Well, I'm a part of it, so, yes.
6: That's right.
0: Just the sort of thing you do in between your job.
3: Thank you. My first page I've opened.
6: The boss.
3: Pendles, this is how exciting it is. The laws of football in July 1859. Wow. That's going to be... The ball, while in play, may under no circumstances be thrown. Well, actually, maybe we should just go back.
0: I was going to say, especially with the year we've had with the umpiring.
3: Maybe they just go back to the rules of 1859.
7: Yeah, maybe just let us know in a couple of weeks how good it was.
4: If
7: it was good at all.
4: You got chairs.
7: We'll take your word for it.
0: Have you ever been into the library here?
7: No, I reckon this is probably the 10th time I've been in the stands here.
0: It's literally less than 100 metres from here. Yeah. It is a library full of books, strangely enough, but it's also full of people in there sleeping. They just go in there, have a snooze.
7: You've been all day.
0: Quiet time.
6: Yeah. They have a little bit of a chip, actually, this evening.
0: You go in there and they're all...
4: That's wonderful.
3: They're lovely people.
4: What's going on, Ashwood? What numbers you got for? They match up pretty well, these two, don't they?
6: Well, they do, but there's positives for the D's. The past six rounds, their balance looks pretty good. Fourth in attack, second in defence. You look at their scoring profile. So this year, they're number one for set shots and third for scoring accuracy, opposed to their previous four seasons, ranked in the bottom five in both of those categories. But Geelong, their front half game, third for time in the forward half, number one for front half turnovers as well as scores from forward half turnovers. But keep an eye out for Cozzy Pickett, because his player rating this season increases by 25% when he plays at the MCG, opposed to all other venues, averaging 25 disposals, 7 score involvements, I should say, just under 2 majors per game.
3: That's a good little nugget, Chew Man. Pendles, off the chat earlier about the tag, you won't be surprised at all if O'Sheen Mullen just goes straight to Cozzy Pickett?
7: I think you lock that in right now. That will happen. And the good thing with Geelong, I think, because they do it every single week, is they know how to move around it, make the magnets work. If Cozzy goes forward, you know, they'll just flick it back into the midfield. And that's the beauty of Geelong. They're so flexible. But, yeah, I've got no doubt they'll do that one. Maybe Jake Lever as well. He's so important to their back line and how, you know, they roll around and always get that sort of intercept marker. So, yeah, there'll definitely be one, maybe two tags, I reckon, from Geelong.
4: Maxi Gawn and him just working beautifully at the moment, aren't they? I mean, last week they were enormous.
3: Yeah, Max Gawn, I mean, he's always going to be an issue for any team. And how Geelong handle it will be really interesting. So, you know, Sam De Koning, a laid out who's done some ruck work, which means young Mitch Edwards is going to have to shoulder the load with Mark Blitzarve. So that's going to be advantage to Melbourne. Whichever way you look at it, Gawn's going to give his midfielders real opportunity. So, again, it's up to the Cats how they structure up around stoppage and how they can contain Max Gawn's influence.
7: Yeah, they'll be trying to keep all the Melbourne players inside them, not let them get on the outside. And if they win it inside and they have to hack it forward, at least it gives the Geelong defenders a chance. But I think the beauty with Max Gawn is, and what makes it so hard to ruck against, he can hit it 360 in the centre circle. So they're literally running NFL-style plays at their centre bounces. So it's very hard to contain. And with speed like Cozzy Pickett's got as well, he can get through the inside and onto the outside. So it makes it very tough to scout against.
4: It's Friday night footy on Triple M, so that means Nat Unides is on the boundary line for Bob Jane T-Marts. Bob Jane T-Marts' start of financial year sale is on now. BobJane.com.au. G'day, Nat.
17: Hello, Baz. Good evening, gents. It is a great night for footy. It's about 12 degrees at the moment. Feels like 9. Unfortunately, though, it doesn't look like the fans have really showed up. We're only expecting about 48,000 tonight. We know that the Geelong fans, it's a long trek up the highway, but also they're not a massive fan of the Friday evenings or the Thursday nights. So perhaps a little bit more of a subdued crowd today. We do have a late change for the Cats. Sam De Koning is out of the side, and this one is a genuine late change for Geelong. This isn't one of those Geelong late changes that they occasionally do pull. He's out with illness, so Ollie Henry comes into the team.
0: Yeah, vomited just only an hour or so ago. So
4: yeah, that's no good. Got crook.
0: Yep.
3: Disappointing crowd, Brian?
0: Yes. A little bit disappointing, Joey.
4: 48.
0: Friday night. That
7: they tell you in the library what they were expecting. True.
6: I usually ask them, but I forgot to. But, you know, previous five, they've averaged 43. But I would have thought
26: 55-60 tonight, DJ?
19: This is a Melbourne home game. This is what I say about Melbourne, and that's why you can't trust him in big games.
26: Yep.
19: Because sometimes they don't turn up in the crowd.
26: Still snow season?
19: Yes, it is.
3: Yeah. Maybe there might be a bit of snow.
19: They're up there all trying to make it.
3: Anyway, we're almost getting ready, about a minute away. I'm really looking forward to this. I just find it hard to write the Cats off. I look at their profile. Their game's still in pretty good shape. I know they're missing some important players in Jeremy Cameron, Max Holmes, and now De Koning, but I just trust Chris Scott. I rate him as the best coach in the league. I think he'll come up with a plan, and I've just got a little bit more faith in the Cats, but I'm expecting a great game. Would not be shocked if Melbourne win. Scotty?
26: Yeah, I'm going for Melbourne. I think you're going to see a mirror image of two sides that play a very similar way. I'm looking forward to Langford, Dempsey on that wing. Both like to push really hard forward. Great aerial players. I think that's going to be a cracking matchup.
4: Here's Was, always will be the best in the business, BT, to kick us off tonight.
19: All right, here we go. Umpires Simon Meredith about to get us underway. Hayden Myers out there, Andrew Stevens and Jamie Broadbent. We are away at the G. Flicked out the back. Gorn got it onto Steele, into Sparrow. Sparrow got it to Fritz, got it in the one hand, clawed it, wheeled onto the left. Beautiful looking kick out wide. Dan Ryan takes the mark. Some early dazzle from the Demons.
3: Certainly was. As Pendle said, the centre bounce, the hit from Max Gorn. They had a little wraparound with Jack Steele, and from there they just exploded from the centre bounce. And Bradley Fritz is another one who's a beautiful field kick. Van Rooyen, he's been in super form. He's really growing as a key forward in this competition.
19: 37 goals this year for Van Rooyen. This one's going to test him from right on the 50. A little bit of angle about it. Punt road end, northern flank. In he comes. Slow, hoppy run-up. Not great fluency. Went underneath it a little and kicked it out to the right-hand side, and I think that's hit the behind post. We have a boundary throw in deep here for the Demons. The punt road end, Baz.
4: So another opportunity and no score from that long drop punt. So punt road into the ground. Melbourne, boundary throwing. Gorn works his way to the front of Edwards. Tap behind him to the fat side. No one home. Dempsey just hacked the ball out of the back pocket for the Cats. Right up the centre of the ground. Blitz halves. Big leap at it. Couldn't control it. Langford at the bottom of the pack on the wing. Gives a little one towards Tolstrup, who comes out here towards his teammate, who marks on the wing down there. Ian Cook, who goes very, very short and finds Sharp about 55 metres from goal.
19: So Sharp just surveying the situation, decides to pop it on the head here. Van Rooyen once again battling. Petty was there as well. Van Rooyen kept it alive, got a handball. Fritz was hit with a big tackle, a crunching tackle from the Cats. And I think it might have been Clark, was it? It was.
9: Max.
19: Jai Clark, I think, that nailed him. It was a rip or tackle, got him in the rib cage, but he's okay. And round pie didn't get it far back into play. Needed to be better than that. Gorn almost to pick it. Van Rooyen threads his way through. Got the handball to steal. On a pick it. Over his shoulder. Goal. Full of class. Look at him. He's fired up. He's doing 360 pirouettes. And he is celebrating like no other. Melbourne get the first. One straight. Geelong yet to score on the Totally Workwear scoreboard.
26: Just flew through that stoppage, didn't he? Max Gorn had him there. I reckon if he had knocked it down, he was on. And
3: he got a good block. We'd love to see the replay.
26: They've been able to empty it out really well too. There's like two pairs or three pairs, but kept going through and on the move. And nice celebration. He gave it plenty, didn't he?
19: Yeah.
26: Went for about 15 metres.
19: Are we missing something? Is there something we're missing, Ash, statistically on him? Because that was an extraordinary celebration. Or is it just the start of a game celebration?
3: He's just fired up, I think.
19: Yep.
3: You think it's a milestone there with the goal?
26: Something. He loves playing at the MCG, as we mentioned earlier.
3: He's up and about.
4: Look at him go. Harvey Norman replay.
3: Oh, it's the suit.
4: Yep.
3: Is it?
4: Yeah.
3: It is too. Cristiano Ronaldo.
26: Oh,
3: a young fella would love that. He's watching. But yeah, Mullen certainly has gone the tag with Cozzy Pickett the whole way.
4: McDonald's and Ream Hot Water, Triple M Rocks Footy. Demons start well. Gorn, little hand pass off to Sparrow. Another one to steal. Long ball from 65 out towards full forward off hands. Petty got a little finger on it. Might have got a boot. He did before the line. It was rolling through for a point. And he snuck out a shoe at it.
19: I reckon it could be over the line, badly.
4: Yeah, it was close, wasn't it?
19: Yeah, I think we'll get another look at this.
4: Now the flags go up. We'll wait for the Harvey Norman replay. At the moment, Melbourne two straight goals and the Cats yet to score on the Totally Workwear scoreboard as they wander back to the centre.
3: We'll keep an eye on the Harvey Norman replay for the score review, but Pendle's already centre bounce. It's only very early, but looks as if that's going to be a threat tonight for Melbourne, and the Cats have to find a way to combat.
26: Yeah, they're getting handballs out too, so they're not kicking. They're getting handballs getting out the front door. I think it almost pulled the wingers straight down.
19: I didn't even see that side on.
4: Yeah, that's got to be a side on view.
19: Mind you, Petty's very confident that it is a goal.
4: That's paid, PT.
19: No further time to review, so the goal stands. Petty goes into the book, and immediately Geelong get a clearance to centre forward. Dangerfield's there on all fours, trying to muscle out the handball. Sparrow was intercepted by a charging Atkins. Steele in his fourth possession got it out the back door. Bowie high. Van Rooyen flies. Melbourne away. This is an electric start from Melbourne. Horrible kick by Van Rooyen. Goes along the ground. Picked up by O'Sullivan. Got it out here now to Edwards. He was a little slow to react. Handball over the top comes to Clark. Clark through the middle of the ground. And here go the Cats.
4: Yeah, he's got Dempsey on the outer side, forward of the wing, and he marks. He just bounces around on his toes, got players inside, punches a kick that bounces for Dangerfield. Hand pass close, all 20 metres out, gives it to Polkinghorn. He slams it home. Cats have got their first. One straight goal Geelong, two straight goals Melbourne. 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
3: A good counter attack by the Cats. Off turnover, they almost got caught holding the ball. Paddy Cross nearly nailed the Cats play, but they were able to get through that first line of defence, chain of handballs, gave them that open forward line. Dangerfield getting involved early, important.
26: Too many players would like Dangerfield hanging out your full kit, would you? They'd just trip over. Just don't worry about that.
3: He's a raging bull.
19: So playing at true centre-half forward position at the moment is Paddy Dangerfield. Signing that extra year deal.
9: What's behind?
19: Be wrapped with that. Back to the middle we go. So it's the clearance game here at the moment. Edwards in the middle, got full hand on it, knocked it out wide. Overran it slightly on that occasion, did Mullen. And now they get hold of it through Stewart at half back. He sends a very high ball, centre half forward bound. Bowie takes the mark. Nicely done by the green booted Bowie. Short little kick, finds an opportunity with Howes. Howes disses it back to Bowie. Bowie on the right boot, a little sizzler out wide. And they look good. Very, very nice work from the Demons as they go forward.
4: So sharp start. Two straight goals, Melbourne. The Cats with the one goal. Wing out of sight of the ground. A kick inside forward 50. A crowded inside forward 50. Oh, falling into the breadbasket of Van Rooyen. Called the play on. So he tackles. Quick kick to full forward. That's cut off Guthrie. And they're out with a quick one out to half back. Here they go. Bouncing off half back. Opportunity. Bruin kicks it. And finds the target just forward of the wing broadcast side. The mark's taken by Polkinghorn.
19: Polkinghorn's got it. It was a brilliant kick out of defence from the Cats. Polkinghorn now 75 metres from home at the City End. Neil's being held. He'll get a free kick. Jumper was pulled then. And Neil will get a shot from 30 metres out on a 45-degree angle here. The City End of the ground on the northern side.
26: And Dangerfield in the pocket for a while too, just screaming for it one-on-one. Both sides are moving it very quick. It's almost a bit of offside footy.
19: Well, that was a bit of panic there, I've got to say, from young Cook, because he had more than a piece of jumper. He tried to rip it off his back.
26: Had to be Max about to float in front as well.
19: But 99 goals here for Neil in his 64 games. In he comes for goal 100. Cats have struck back very quickly. They've got two straight. Melbourne at two straight. Triple M Totally Workwear scoreboard.
3: Interesting matchup they've gone with young Lucas Cook. As you mentioned, BT, just game number two has the role on Shannon Neal, who's going to have to be really their focal point. Without Jeremy Cameron, and you're right, he just panicked. I think he was trying to do the right thing and protect Max Gawn, who was trying to get in the hole, but these days, not much contact for the forwards to get a free kick. And he kicked it beautifully, Shannon Neal.
4: Joe Montagna with Scotty Pendlebury this evening. Friday night footy, Triple M Super Super special comments. 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So back in the centre of the ground for McDonald's and Ream Hot Water, Triple M rocks footy, two goals apiece. Two clubs desperate for the 4 points here tonight. Business straight end of the year. Line. Round 20. Ball thrown up in the air. Gawn over Blitzars. Gawn tapped down to Sparrow. It was good. Couldn't trap it. Cozzy Pickett did. Little hand pass to Fitzgerald on the ground. Goes onto the right boot. Kicks Melbourne inside. Petty got shoved underneath the ball. Umpire said it was okay by Jack Oliver. Spilled the Humphreys for the Cats. Hand pass to Guthrie. Kicks outside from defensive 50 to Blitzars out of side wing. Ball's on the deck. Petty's got his head over it. Grabs it. Shrugs the tackle. They're out here. Tolstrup's got it. Little hand pass to Chandler. He's 55 out. Another hand pass. Tackle laid. Spills to the young man on the ground. Fitzgerald. Goes back by hand. And a kick inboard will come towards Tolstrup about 45 out. Who was Munden and Granham? Was that you, Joey?
3: No, it's good footy, but yeah, Fitzgerald had all the time in the world to straighten up and have a shot for goal. He just didn't back himself in. He was looking for options left, right and centre. In the end, he handballed it to Van Rooyen. Great vision from Van Rooyen in the pocket to see the open side and the player on his own 40 metres out. Good kick. Good footy. Good start.
4: Nine and a half. First term. Tolstrup settles. Punt road in. Slight angle.
0: Danger going straight down to the race as he comes off the ground in front of Nat down there. Keep an eye on that, Nat. We'll come back to you shortly.
4: Tolstrup 48. And he's got it. Snuck in. It was heading to the left goal post, but it stayed inside. Three straight goals, Melbourne. Two straight goals, the Cats. Nine and a half first term. Triple M totally workwear score. But let's go downstairs. Bob Jane Seamart's net. What's happening with Danger?
17: All right, Baz. It's a little bit of a weird one, but Paddy Dangerfield goes for a toilet break very early in the first quarter.
3: He does
17: pretty
3: it a
17: much
3: lot.
17: Every match. Yeah. So I dare say he's gone down there, but I will keep an eye on it.
3: He's getting old, Baz.
4: Sometimes you've got to
11: get that nervous wee.
3: He does it all the time. Anything Ashford, it's jumping out. It's very efficient football so far.
12: Yeah, certainly is. These only seven entries, but they've nailed three straight. Cats are two from two for Red Z.
0: Ash, a little bit under the weather tonight, Ash. You've got a little cold or something?
12: Yeah, right. Just a little bit run down, I think. Yeah.
0: Oh, run down.
12: The library.
0: Run down. Yeah. Run down. Have some medicine, mate. We'll knock down and then we'll give you something.
3: You need to be managed. Do we need a week off?
12: Yeah, well, who'd have thought? You have to speak to management.
11: You put in a good word for me, will you?
13: I got no say.
0: Bruin.
13: Brian could organise it.
11: My papers will be stamped if BT organised it.
3: If you are not here 1 week, Brian, that's it.
0: That's right. Clark, commit. If you commit, you commit. You're here all year. There's no weeks off for anyone, Baz, in this game.
11: No.
0: Short little ball, Brayshaw and all of his wanker mates, they go up to Byron. Mullum goes forward with a long ball, missed Henry, who's a late replacement into the side, Ollie Henry, in the absence of the late withdrawal of De Coney.
11: Yes,
3: you never take weeks. I don't reckon you ever go away in footy season.
0: No. Committed. Commit to the team.
4: He's never taken a week off. Boundary throw in. Gorn slaps it down to Tolstrup. Little hand pass to Langdon. Yeah. Back pocket all this. For Melbourne, hold on to Lever. It's across the goal, he's defending. Now Hauser's got it. Little short one to Rivers. And he's 48 from the goal, he's defending. He turns around and looks at the corridor. That's where he wants to go, but nothing there. So he lets it come out wide out here. Cozzy Pickett's in a one-on-one with O'Connor. Cozzy taps it to his own advantage in front of that contest. It picks it up, runs around in a one-on-one. He tucked it under his arm. Brilliant. Kick out here is good. And Melbourne away through Laurie.
0: How's the recovery from Pickett? It was amazing. Sharp into the middle with a precision-like ball. Find Sparrow. Little chiseler on the lead. They look good. They are good. Chris Scott a little concerned. Chandler, I think it is on the end of it. It is.
11: Just able to shift the ball really easily. Melbourne changed direction. I think because the wingers are getting so far down the ground, there's massive gaps everywhere through the arcs to be able to come back through the middle. Most of that play then, Langford's in the goal square as a winger, so there's a lot of room on the open side.
0: Only been paying 12 minutes, Melbourne lining up for their fourth goal, directly in front, 40 metres out. The left footer steps to the plate, and it's a little left, and a minor score. So Melbourne, 3-1, 19, Geelong 2 straight 12, Triple M totally workwear scoreboard. Back to you, Nat.
17: I might have gone a little bit early on Danger, so he is back out of the rooms and he's getting some strapping on his lower leg, so just keep an eye on that one.
4: Humphrey's played on from full back, but he's kicked it straight to the other side wing. We're Lever in the pack. Good contested mark for Melbourne. So he's in front of the Shane Warne stand. And it's very, very short. Melbourne through Chandler. He just... eyes darting left and right. Goes onto the left. Drills a pass into the right. Forward pocket. Laurie's got to fall the ball 20 out. He's surrounded by Cats. Hand pass Fitzgerald. His hand kick was smothered. Bruin's got it. Hand pass Atkins for the Cats. He hand passed for the teammate that wasn't there. And the ball went out of bounds, 40 around from Melbourne's goal.
12: Just with the Cats, they restrict teams to 64% kicking efficiency, which is the second lowest in the comp. Tonight, the D's are going at 80%, which is 13 above the league average.
0: Red Dead Lemming stats there from Ash to a 7-point lead here with the Demons at the moment. Kicking to the punt road end this first quarter. Luxance in front, back into the side. Pickett rips it away. Another beautiful kick to Langdon. He's on fire at the moment, Cozzy Pickett. He's like a precision military sort of bullet. He is the bullet.
19: rather than the gun. He's amazing.
3: He's just continuing to grow as a player. The next evolution, the tag. But because he's got the attributes, a bit like what Nick Dacos had. He's so quick and agile around contest that he can get a separation in a split second.
19: What's he had so far, Ash? He's come through a spell, Cozzy.
12: Yeah. Four disposals, two clearances and a goal.
19: As Langdon lines up, 40 metres out, kick on the way. It's to the right, so a couple of misses here that were pretty gettable. 3-2-20 to 2 straight 12, the Cats on the Totally Workwear scoreboard, Baz.
4: So Bruin at full back again. Notice Scotty's gone a bit quiet, and Ash said he had a little sniffle. Yes, just moved the chair.
19: There it is, he actually moved the chair.
11: Who knows what's in the library?
1: Bit of big game next week, isn't it?
19: Yes, things you can pick up in the library.
4: Yeah. So Fitzgerald.
19: Didn't get that at the corner shop.
4: No. Warple's got it on the outer side wing for the Cats. He turns around at a 180. He kicks long towards half forward. Lever read that beautifully. Went off his opponent, took the mark in his chair.
19: Lever's kick. He's been playing outstanding footy. Is to Bowie. Bowie marks inside defensive 50. Kicks out wide to Sharp, who's had a good year as well. Short ball. A lot of role players, haven't they? Steele. Down the line here, looking for Latrell Pickett. He's crunched by Jack Henry from behind and Guthrie from the front, and Guthrie's come up to Saurus. Latrell Pickett's okay. Boundary throw in right in front of the Geelong bench. Dangerfield ready to come back on, so he's all good. Tanner Bruin sent back on by Dangerfield after he came off. Blitzarves knocks it down. Steele's had a few, Ash, already.
12: He has five touches.
19: Yeah. Blitzarves put up the arms, got it to Warple. Warple to Bruin. Bruin back to Warple now. Warple to Bailey Smith. Thought about it, should have given it. Bailey was disappointed, I reckon. High footy, Henry. Ollie Henry has taken a mark. He was the only one that flew in the end. 25 out. In fact, it'll be a free against. And it'll go to the Demons. The Demons have given up hope, but I know, Baz.
4: They certainly had.
3: Gee, Harvey Norman replay against Jay Polkinghorne. Not a lot in that. Trying to restrict Jake Lever. There's a little bit there.
4: Lever's kick not off the boot. Well, Warple a chance. Still got in front of him. Grabbed the foot. He got tackled. Hand pass Chandler. Hand pass Colston. A run off halfback. Hand pass Fitzgerald. Hand pass Sparrow. Gonzo. Good tackle from Stewart, who's got it right in the middle of the MCG. Good pressure from the Cats.
9: Stack there, please.
4: The Demons were looking to work it out. 8 points up, Melbourne. A kick inside forward 50, Geelong. No mark taken by Neil. Fall of the ball again, Chandler. They work it out again. Little short one towards Sparrow, who bounces around a true centre halfback.
19: That time he got rid of it a little quicker. Little end-on-end ball over the top to Sharp. He makes good ground. Latrell Pickett wants it. Sharp's seen him. No, he goes back into the corridor with another bounce. Long ball forward. Got it over the top to Fritz. Brilliant play. Marks top of the goal square, Bailey Fritz. This will be a certain Melbourne goal. Blistering attack it was from the Demons with ball speed.
11: They're just so quick once they win it back from half-back. Come up here, they're just all in sync. The guys that are wide, they're running wide patterns. The guys that are long are stretching the ground. He had three or four options then he can hit wherever he wants to go. They've got the open side. A lot of length. Looks good to watch.
19: Bailey Fritz, goal number 23 for the year on offer here. He nails it. Melbourne fourth of the night. 4-2-26. Geelong 2 straight 12, Triple M Totally Workwear scoreboard.
3: Well, we know they're 9 from 9 at the MCG this year, Melbourne, and they just use the width of the G so well. 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So at the moment, the Geelong defence, which is, you know, loves a game when it's a bit slower and they can set up and sort of position how they want to. They're just scrambling at the moment, so Melbourne have got them on the back foot. Great start.
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4: 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Virtually nothing to deliver them. So the ball thrown in the air. Sparrow sort of crawls around on his hands and knees. Atkins just grabbed the footy out of his hands and banged it forward for the Cats. Back of the pack, it's all Melbourne. And Howes runs away with it. Little short pass is good. Hand pass Fitzgerald came from Sparrow. And the short one to the outer side to Tolstrup on the wing. Short over the top. Langdon's got to run onto it. O'Connor comes the other way and wins it for Geelong. Hand pass to Dempsey. Got a little bit of space on the outer side wing.
19: And he does a nice little kick to Manor. Manor looking for close. Close wide to Bailey Smith. Steps inside 50. 45 and closing. Paul kick in the end. Kicked it way left. And out of bounds on the full from Bailey Smith. So the Cats looking to challenge again there. 4-2 here at the moment. Down to you, Nat.
17: Zach Guthrie's just gone down to the rooms after that clash with a teammate on the wing just before. He had some blood in the mouth, so just wondering if he's gone down for a HIA. You're going to try and get confirmation from the Cats.
4: Thanks, Nat. Kick out of the back pocket for Melbourne. Again, out to that outer side wing in front of the Shane Warne stand. Off hands Fitzgerald for Melbourne in a pack. Just shuffles it out to Gorn, who had a couple of opponents around him, knew the contact was coming, and brought the ball to ground for another stoppage.
3: We've got a stoppage right now. We have many stoppages, Ash. How many tackles have been laid? This game feels like we haven't had any stoppage.
12: Well, we've only had 12 tackles for the quarter, and we've only had 6 stoppages. The AFL average is 15 per quarter.
4: She was a punch forward by Gorn. Laurie had hands on it. It's kick out to

0: 50-50, dropped it, went back, picked it up. Stewart comes in to help. His short kick landed at the toes of Dempsey. He's got a bit of work to do. Chandler laid the tackle. The umpire says pull it up. So they lock it in, 40 out from their goal. And Melbourne at the punt road end, they lead this game by 14 points.
1: A couple little ball handling errors there, drawing the pressure. Now Atkins from the stoppage in the Melbourne 50. Kicks it along the ground, almost got it to the wing. Lever picked it up. Went the outside handball to Steele, set him in free space to run. It was a really intelligent handball. Looking for Fritz, got one hand on it. Stewart's under pressure in the back pocket. Got it to O'Sullivan, he's out of bounds.
2: Well, the boundary throw in very, very deep in the forward pocket here for the Demons. They are in some blistering form at the moment. 4-2 here against the Cats. 14-point leaders. Average crowd in Friday night football. It just hasn't happened here. Home game for the Demons. Got to be bringing more than 40-odd thousand on a Friday night against a gun team like Geelong to the MCG, the home of footy.
3: Ball. And you try and lower into the tackle.
4: That's what I thought, yeah. It's either one or the other. High tackle or holding the ball.
1: Edwards knocks down. Steele went and got it again. We have another ball up there, Baz.
5: Max!
0: Still 40 out and a 14-point lead to Melbourne over Geelong. 23 now into the first term. Cats get a quick kick out of the pack outside defensive 50. Look at Lever. Just double-fisted it back inside. Leaping was Chandler. Couldn't control the footy. Goes to ground level. Grabbed and a kick back out here to the wing. He's been punched out of bounds and a boundary throw. And that came from Warple. And a boundary thrown in front of us. Crew wing broadcast side of the ground. 4-2-26 place, two straight goals, 12. Melbourne lead.
4: Bailey Smith, Ash, just saw him get a handball. There's no tag on him, but has he had impact yet?
6: Just his second touch, averaging 32 this year.
1: Cozzy Pick just wandering off the bench then. He thought no one had seen him, but Tom Atkins was all over him. His manner almost tripped over with the speed. He was excelling. Got a little kick to Bailey Smith right in front of the interchange. Fires the ball up to half forward. Neil got hands on it. Threw it out the back door. That'll be a free.
2: And the back pass.
1: Yep. And it goes to Lever at half back. So a rare moment, a rare pause in this first quarter of football. Jake Lever has been incredibly solid in defence. He's not happy with that kick at all. Goes high. O'Connor couldn't make it work. Through was the little nugget in Atkins. Got the handball to Edwards. Edwards got it to close. Close to Manor. Didn't bother taking possession. Kicked it out of midair. Did pretty well. Picked up by Folstrup. Here come the Demons off halfback. Lever. Brilliant.
0: And he's had a fantastic first turn. Look at that kick. Beautiful to Bowie, who can run with the flight of the footy after marking. Melbourne on the chain here. Hand pass Howes. Went past him to Langdon. Now back to Howes. And he kicks towards Fritz, who takes the mark. So Fritz forward of the wing, out of sight of the ground. Plays on. Delivers the ball inside. Whistle. Jefferson's marked anyway. And the free was paid as the ball was about a metre from his grasp. And he'll go back and kick from about 40 metres. He's only about 10 or 12 metres inside the boundary, out of sight of the ground.
4: Still kicking at 80%, the D's, in this first quarter. Again, just use the full width for the MCG, play that boundary side, and once they get over halfway, look to wheel and come corridor.
0: Already a 14-point lead. To take it out to 20, Jefferson. Punt road end, half-post high drop punt goes across the face. Oh, Gorn just about claimed the mark. It was about a metre over the line. So 15-point lead is Melbourne. Triple M totally work West scoreboard.
1: What do you reckon, Joey? Fritz doing more team things this year?
4: Yeah, he's played a bit more of a different role. Played a bit higher this season. And Stephen King spoke about wanting to use his foot skills up the ground.
1: Here's Bruin setting himself up. Cleared the space out the back. Able to run into it nicely. Secure the footy. Tried to sell some foot candy. Got caught and ripped over the line by Cross. So it'll be a boundary throw in here. There is no free kick. Bruin ran out of tarmac in the end. And it happened almost on the Melbourne bench.
3: I reckon if I'm Geelong here, I'm manning up Jake Lever. I'm not letting him position where he wants to go. Ollie Henry, go play. He's had six intercepts already in a quarter.
1: Edwards, well, Henry's there at the moment with him. Let's see what happens. Atkins now, handball out wide. Picked up by Wiltshire. Got it around the body. Bad bounce for Neil. Went and got it Howes. Ripped it away. Out, fast hands Tholstrup. Got it to Steele. Here he is, Jake Lever, free. Dempsey had to come off his man to try and apply some pressure. Went out very wide, looking for Sharp. Humphreys would do well to get it over the line, and he did. It's a win for the Cats here.
0: Big numbers, Ash, in this first term thus far.
6: Jack Steele, leading ball winner on the ground with 11 disposals. For the Cats, Atkins, 8 and 4 clearances, 3 out of the centre.

0: 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So Humphreys for the Cats from 55 metres out, kicked a long ball that landed to Cook in the square. And that for Bob Jane Seamarts.
1: Zach Guthrie's come out of the rooms and he's getting ready to come back onto the ground. So definitely wasn't a HIA.
0: Cook has it at fullback. Thanks, Nat. It's good news for the Cats. And Cook long ball out to the outer side wing. Offhands it spills to Steele. And Jack Steele offloads. A hand pass comes back to Tolstra, who's immediately tackled. Knew the contact was coming and danger didn't disappoint. So a ball up again. 55 out from the Cats goal. Got a bit of work to do, the Cats.
2: And for Andrew Stevens. Let's it rip. Blitzars the knock. A free kick's been given away to go to Max Gawn here. And Gawn's got it at half back. So what do we got? 2 minutes 58 remaining here in the first quarter.
3: Put it on, play on.
2: Gawn looking to bite off something in the middle with a very, very high kick. It's an anyone sort of kick. Up they go. No winner except O'Sullivan. Caught in the tackle. Still managed to get rid of it around the corner. Close is in front. He'll get the free. So close here. Just inside the centre square. Almost at half forward. Not much happening in the Geelong 50. All holding their position. Neil got a run at it. He held, and pushed off, and the ball was stuck to space. That was beautiful. And he'll line up from 35 out on a 45 angle. Shannon Neil has been threatening for Geelong's third goal late in the first. Inside 50 so far, Ash, in this game.
4: Inside 50s, BT, 14 to 12, Melbourne's weight.
2: So Neil lining up. A kick of no more than 35 metres. And that's straight, and that's a goal. Geelong get their third. Three straight 18. They trail Melbourne 4-3-27 on the Triple M Totally Work Their Scoreboard.
5: So they're just going to have to rely a little bit more on the Cats, just winning contests inside their forward 50, not getting as much sort of free ball or, you know, easy ball going inside their forward 50 as Melbourne in this game. But they always like to rely on their forwards to win contests ahead of the ball. So Neil's going to play an important role in that. As Pendle said, Jake Lever's been dominating with his positioning, so important for these key forwards to keep winning contests.
0: Toss our tails around the ground. Ash got a double header tonight.
6: We certainly have played to get underway in a couple of minutes. That's between the Dockers and the Eagles.
0: All right, we'll be crossing to that one as soon as this one's done. Well, all Triple M listeners, 4-3-27 Melbourne, three straight goals, 18 the Cats. McDonald's and Remote Water. Triple M rocks footy. Speed T centre better. Just under 2 minutes left to play of this first term. Cats get one back. Bailey Smith wrestles as the ball's on the ground. He can't get near it. Kicked off the ground. Humphries did well. Ran off half back, tucked it under his arm, gave it to Wiltshire, hand pass to Bruin. Bruin to Dangerfield. Oh, just bounced off the big man's chest. And then out of bounds. Little fist around his body, maybe from Howes. So a boundary thrown in front of the members, about 60 around from Geelong's goal.
3: Got James Stoll outside.
2: Gawn and Blitz asked to do the ruck work in front of the members. Good throw in. Gawn, front position, took it out. Handball off to Steele. Steele gave it back. He was under pressure, straight to Blitzars. Blitzars handball to Bailey Smith. Goes inside to Henry. Touch Henry. Couldn't get on the end of it. Umpire calls play on Bowie, was there to defend. And again, shot out the handball lightning-like out the back door. Melbourne look efficient there. Kick here, though, is high. O'Sullivan flies. Penny got the handball to Joel Pickett. There's basically no one between here and the goal. He's taken three bounces, four bounces, five bounces. He's going to go for goal. Pickett. He misses. Maybe ran out of a little gas. He had an option. He got excited, and he was thinking goal of the year.
5: He was bouncing it like a basketball. Yeah, he took it. He was taking a bounce of stick.
7: Run that far, you've got every right to try and knock it over.
0: Oh, yeah. Yeah,
7: don't win a carpet pass it.
0: Absolutely. You don't win a carpet pass it at all, people said.
2: And guess what? I won't say it. You don't really win one kicking it either.
0: So, the Cats work it out to the outer side wing. Bruin's got it. His kick might have been partially smothered. Dangerfield dies. He's actually played the mark, so it wasn't. So he gets up, buzzes around. The champ, he's got another year. He kicks the full forward. He cleared the pack. The whistle went.
3: Melbourne.
0: He kicked Melbourne.
3: Standing line back around.
2: Falkinghorn, I think, gave it away.
0: All right, so Lever's got it. Last line of defence for Melbourne.
2: Yep, 23 seconds remaining in the quarter. They'll have a degree of safety here, the Demons. Crowd not happy. Didn't appear to be a lot in it. Just shepherding, maybe, or something of that nature. Little knockdown comes here. Geelong have got a little mini chance. Handball fired out. Missed Manor. Picked up here by the Desperate Demons. Howes has got it wide. Gave it off here now to Langdon. Langdon goes down the line and Henry takes the mark. So first quarter complete. Melbourne were exciting. A lot of goal scoring. Good free open play. We're liking it. Good game to watch. 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
5: Baz, there's a bit of mystery surrounding Zach Guthrie. So he's gone back down to the rooms with the club doctor. Not 100% sure what the issue is, but we know that he went down earlier in that first quarter, came back onto the field and looked all right. So just chasing the club up for confirmation on that one.
4: Thanks, Nat. 10 points up the Demons. Ash, what do the numbers tell you?
6: Well, Melbourne, very efficient. 15 entries for 8 scoring shots. Cats, 15 for 3 majors. But Jack Steele, 13 disposals, and Lever, 10 disposals and 7 intercepts.
7: Well, I think Jack Steele's been the one around the ball that get them going. And I think if I'm Geelong, I want to get this game into transition as much as I can. And if I'm Melbourne, I'm not afraid to take in till with a stoppage because their clearance work looks so dominant. And I think Geelong need to do something with Jake Lever as well.
8: Yeah, 2 goals, 2 Melbourne have kicked from stoppage. Geelong haven't scored, and Melbourne just, yeah, look like they're running on top of the ground. That they're certainly using the ball well. I mentioned a few times using the width of the MCG. They've been able to bounce out of their back line, so they've scored 4 times from their D50. Jack Steele's been involved in that as well, the first midfielder to get back and support, and away they go. They use their run. So Melbourne had their chance. They probably missed a few opportunities to really put more scoreboard pressure on, but at the same time, Geelong had 2 shots at goal taken off them because of free kicks for actually trying to protect their player inside their own forward 50. So good game of footy, entertaining, free-flowing, and I think it's going to continue to flow this way.
4: Hey, Scotty, you mentioned doing something about Jake Lever. So defensively, he's been dangerous for Melbourne. So when you mention that, what are the couple of things you might be able to do to sort of slow him down a little bit?
7: Yeah, well, I think with Lever, you watch how quickly he can read the footy and he positions himself. So when Geelong look up, they always see him first so that, you know, the ball carrier hesitates for half a second. But I reckon they've made a move. I don't think Ollie Henry's going to go to him. I think it will be Polkinghorne. We'll try and get to him. And you've just got to stay attached to him. Don't let him position himself aggressively.
9: All right, we start the second quarter here. Broadbent gets it underway in the middle end, which crashed into Gorn aggressively. Bailey Smith got it out there to Atkins. Atkins on to Clark. Clark goes in zone. Close goes inside 50. High footy. In they go. Went and got it again. Atkins got a nice handball almost over the top. And Court tried to duck under the tackle as he had prior opportunity. Geez, lucky if he survives this, and he does.
10: That's right.
9: Shannon. Cook trying to get underneath, and he was lucky to get away with that.
4: Ball thrown in the air. Cats to the punt road end. Edwards in the ruck, just tapped it down. The ball bounced back to him. Gorn just slaps it away. Close grabs it. Spun out of trouble, threw a boot at it, and hit the post. Geez, that was clever. In huge traffic. 3-1-19 the Cats, 4-4-28. The Demons seconds into the second term. Triple M Bunnings trade scoreboard.
9: Demons by 9 points. Bowery. Bowery, the kicker in us. Looks long down the northern side. Cleared the pack of players. Out the back door is sharp with a little bit of speed. Latrell Pickett's waiting to get the crumbs out of this. O'Connor went and bobbed in and just hard-nosed it and knew he was going to draw the ball up. And well done to him. Right on centre wing, northern side of the ground.
8: The Cats have to be aware of Latrell Pickett. He's just got the licence to just get forward of the contest.
9: Here he is now, came through, gathered, gave the handball off a little quick. He had more time than he thought in the end.
10: Mark and Max.
9: And there'll be another ball up here.
7: A lot of those small forwards these days have the license to flush through that contest, get through with speed. If it falls out the back, you're on.
9: Barrow. Left foot, inside 50 for the Demons. Petty's there. Off hands it comes. Picked up by Laurie. Gave it to Tolstra, back to Laurie. Laurie looking for the ball out wide, and the mark is taken nicely by Langford.
10: Switch.
9: And he'll line up for goal, kicking from 53. Not sure of the distance. Little left footer. No one guarding the incoming Cook on that occasion from defence, and he takes the mark at the 45-metre mark.
10: That's our line.
9: So just in his second game is Cook yet to kick his career first goal. Bit thin in the shoulders at the moment, the youngster. And here is a big chance for him. From 50 metres. Horrible kick. Off to the left-hand side. Didn't get any altitude. It wobbled and fiddled and faddled all the way through and eventually went through at about two-person head height minus score. So scoreboard reads 29-19, 10-point lead Melbourne.
4: Stuart de Bruyn from fullbacks, and Bruyn's in the back pocket, and he goes for the long drop punt. Neil on the wing, won't mark, spills front and square, and Dangerfield just throws it onto the right boot, gains about 30 metres, close to the boundary line. Pockinghorn lays the tackle. The ball goes out of bounds. That was on Howe, so another boundary throw-in. Full wing broadcast side of the ground.
8: Brian Myers, who was unbelievable last week in his return game, almost best on ground, has not touched the footy so far in this one.
4: Not one red Z, Joey.
8: Nah.
4: A tap to the front of the pack. Bailey Smith, first there, hand pass Dangerfield. The old man from the younger man kicks it forward of the wing for the Cats. Along the boundary line, Howe sees it out of bounds. And Howie again. And the umpire's plucked one here. It's going to go to close. He's 60 from home.
9: He is.
2: Set on the line. Set.
9: Myers deep inside the 50 here now. It's inside 50 over the head of Myers. In comes the ball. Jember and Neil takes the mark and look at the strut. After he caught it, look at Max having going. Umpire open his eyes. Yeah. And the strut from Neil was Jonathan Brown-like.
4: Yes.
9: 10 metres. It was amazing. And he'll line up 25 out.
8: Bit of Mason Cox about it.
4: There was a bit.
8: Does it?
7: Not quite like that.
9: Look at him.
4: Oh.
9: This is simple. So Neil, 25 metres out, directly in front. Punt road end. Comes in, nurses it through, nice kick, got it, excited about it as well. Got his second goal. Melbourne by just 4 points now on the Triple M Bunnings trade scoreboard.
7: I don't think there's much, Joey, they can do with that matchup. With Cook and Neil, they're pretty undersized as it is, the backs of Melbourne.
8: Yeah, this is where Dan Turner, being out for a couple of weeks, it might hurt Melbourne. He's been so good. Him and Lever have been excellent together as a combination.
7: Tom McDonald's just run on for him. I think he only played 10% of the first quarter.
8: I did look for him. Yeah, Tom McDonald played 5 minutes in that first quarter. So that's... Would that be planned? Do you
7: reckon that would be organised? 100% would be planned. Maybe he's on a minutes restriction, so it is, you know, it could be a three-quarter game for him.
8: So he's now gone to Shannon Neal.
4: Scotty Pendlebury with Joey Montagna tonight. Triple M Super Super Special comments. Super Super build you something the smart way for McDonald's and Remot Water. Triple M rocks footy. Ball thrown up. Gorn grabs it out of the ruck. Just hacks a long ball inside forward 50s. Humphreys had it. And he got tackled by the jumper. His hand pass goes straight up in the air. Bruyn grabs it. And you slam into him body wise and bring him to the ground with the footy underneath him. So it'll be a ball up taking place about 48 metres out of Melbourne's goal.
9: Gorn knocked down. Bailey Smith.
2: Touch, play on.
9: Okay, picks it out towards the Shane wing. Shane Warne wing stand on the ground. Dangerfield picked it up beautifully, gave it to Dempsey. Dempsey a couple of bounces on that southern stand wing. Kick along the ground, he ran out of puff in the end. Bowie's first to arrive, paddles the ball towards the boundary. Little handball from Lever, he got rid of it deliberately, quick to Falstrip. He tried to be tricky, Jake, it's not his go. Picked up by Close. Handball to Atkins. Atkins runs into an open goal. And can you believe it? Geelong in front. After all of the good work that Melbourne have done on the Bunnings trade scoreboard. Geelong by 2 points. Danny Knapp.
5: Good news for the Cats. Zach Guthrie is out of the rooms and coming back onto the field.
8: They're just winning a bit of contest in their forward half or the forward 50. The Cats, nothing really pretty about it. Dempsey had a bit of time and space, but... They've just lifted their work rate in that forward 50 and giving themselves some opportunities.
4: Joyce Hotels around the ground. Ash, we started over in Perth.
11: We have. We're halfway into the first quarter. Eagles by 5 points over the Dockers. 2-1-13, 3-0-1-2-8.
4: Are you calling it yet, or who's your winner tonight?
11: Dockers should win, shouldn't they?
4: Righto.
11: That West Coast are.
4: Yes.
11: Certainly up.
4: Yeah. 5-1-31, 4-5-29. 2 point lead now, the Cats. As BT said, they hit the front. Early stages, two goals early in this second term. For McDonald's and Ream Hot Water, Triple M Rocks footy, Dangerfield. Hands on the footy, got tackled, lost it. Big Edwards went down, picked it up. Catch, long kick towards full forward. Neil was in the van, no mark. Fall of the ball, Atkins front and square. Went to lay the tackle, ball still in dispute. Tolstrom can't get out of there. The umpire's whistle goes again, and this time another ball up. Still 35 out from the Cats goal. The punt road in. They're on a bit of a charge at the moment.
9: Thought Myers was going to get a free there, and he didn't. Little kick along the ground. Scrubby from the Demons under pressure. Comes to Tom McDonald. Cuts his way through them at half back. Kicks outward towards the logo. Petty wanted the free. Jack Henry beat him hands down. And ball's back to Guthrie. Guthrie short kick O'Sullivan. O'Sullivan marks on the wing near the boundary. Right on the very far side of the G. Shane Warne stands side. O'Sullivan plays on. Hugs the boundary line as he goes. Gorn in front. Had it knocked away by Blitzarves. Close was there. Spills out. Howes was first to pick it up but could go nowhere. Caught in the Blitzarves tackle. Geelong by 2 points.
4: The Cats again in their forward half. 55 from home. Slap down. Pickett tries to work his way out of the pack. That's Cozzy Pickett, and he lost it. The ball tapped out of his hands. Big Edwards grabbed it. It was tackled by Sparrow, who pleaded with the umpire, said that's the perfect tackle, reward me. And not to be. Ball thrown up in the air. Gorn again against Edwards. Gorn, a little bit of a don't argue, slapped it down sideways towards Fitzgerald. Huge pack around this. Ball still in dispute over the top. Ball given across, who's worked out of bounds, corralled out of bounds with the footy.
7: They've been able to slow Melbourne down from getting from inside to outside. They can't get much flow on the footy. And then Geelong, I think their work rate contest to contest has picked up.
9: Got penalty on Triple M football. Seabus super special comments. Wow. Boundary throw in here. Little knockdown comes for the Cats here. They try to work it out for Atkins. They're starting to turn things around. There's no doubt about it. Dangerfield handball, long one. Got up to Polkinghorne, caught in the tackle. Joey, what do you think they've... How have they turned it around, the Cats? What are they doing?
8: Well, as Pender said, they haven't allowed Melbourne to just spread and get that offensive game going. They've just been able to lock it down for the last few minutes, which will suit the Cats to play this forward half game.
9: Pickett went to fresh area out of midair there. Atkins handball smothered and run away with here by Langford. Langford drills the ball past the wing into half forward. Van Rooyen got a double clutcher. He'll wheel and go. Inside 50, quick movement. Fritz has got a genuine one-on-one here.
10: Holding.
9: And he's infringed against by Guthrie. Then it'll be a Fritz 3, 25 out on the 45 angle.
10: Zach.
8: The big contest win from Van Rooyen. You know, one-on-one, that's what you need to do. You win that contest. Demons go into an open forward line. Cats win it, then it would go back and continue to stay in Geelong's forward half. So, huge win from Van Rooyen.
9: Line up here by Fritch. Just looking at danger again. He's going straight down to the rooms again. He came off really slowly. To me, not right. Something wrong there. Fritch on his left boot. Hits the post. Minor score. Melbourne trail by 1 point. So no treatment. No one touches him as he went down. He just strolled down there again. Surely it's not the second in two quarters.
10: Handball, yes.
9: If it is, he's got a problem.
4: Yes, absolutely. Humphreys. Hand pass to Bruin, who kicked out a full back. Little short ball to Guthrie. Back to Bruin by hand. Into O'Sullivan. Over the top. Cats working this out beautifully. Another one to Warple. Just missed him. And as Petty put his head over the footy for Melbourne. Punched it out because he picked it. Little hand pass as he was falling to toss. It was good. And he found his teammate Langford by foot. A little short one. Langford kicked the half forward. Jefferson overran it. Allowed Fritch and his teammate 51 out. He squares it up for the hot spot. And he's done well. Laurie's marked. Left forward pocket. And 25 out. A little bit worse than a 45 degree angle.
7: Just a few critical contests, isn't it? Really one-on-one wins between the arcs. On over the footy, then they're away. Love Melbourne's juice inside 52. They're not blazing away, finding some really obvious shots. Should finish this.
4: Squares himself up, Laurie, and then kicks across the body, puts it through. Should finish, said Scotty Penderbury, and he did. So Melbourne, they reclaim the lead. 5-6-36 plays 5-1-31. And we're 11 and a half minutes now into the second term. Triple M Bunnings Trade Scoreboard. 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
8: Well, Brian, the numbers back up the eye that the pressure's gone through the roof this second quarter for both teams. So it was a really low-pressure game. We mentioned that in the first quarter. Not many tackles, free-flowing, but they've upped the ante both sides. Geelong have really tried to clamp Melbourne, but I've loved the way Melbourne have just been able to absorb it. They've withstood the pressure, had to defend a little bit, and then when they've been able to get their game going, they've been able to counter-attack and still get really good looks.
9: So Dangerfield And he looks okay, Matt. I mean, comes out, gets a bit of a rub, goes down the room. So I don't know whether he's playing games or what.
5: It's a bit of a weird one. He's getting some treatment on his left leg at the moment. Bit of calf, bit of hammy.
9: Okay, exploiting ball here. Channel lets it rip from just inside the 50 and misses to the right-hand side. So it's a one-goal lead here for the Demons. Just maybe a bit tight or something. Danger, who knows? If they kick it back into play, it comes to Guthrie. Guthrie takes the mark at half-back. Looks for an overlap runner, but instead he got the 50. Stewart's running and bouncing, so the advantage is paid. One umpire talking to the other. You don't hear that on any other radio station exclusive to Triple M. The ball is good, and Paul Newton's taken the mark. In front of Lever. Lever's at 48 metres out, the mark. Near the boundary. Tough kick for Polkinghorne. Southern pocket, punt road end.
8: Going to take his very best for Polkinghorne to nail this one. I like the look of him last week. That good athleticism, the long arms, can mark the footy. It's the one part of his game, though, that just needs to tidy up.
9: Famous name at the Hawthorne Footy Club, Polkinghorne. Yeah. So there's a couple of them there, Baz.
12: David.
9: In comes Polkinghorne. Kick on the way. It's a thunderous kick, but it's inaccurate. And it's out of bounds on the full, in fact. So stays at a goal of difference in favour of Melbourne on the Triple M Bunnings Trade scoreboard.
12: So out of the deep back pocket will be Langford. He'll bring it back in for... Oh, his kick smothered. He played on, and a smother on the kick. The close or Polkinghorne. Oh, the two. And anyway, they've smothered it out of bounds, so... They're able to lock it on their forward 50, the Cats. 50 around from their goal. They trail by 6 points. One straight kick, Melbourne up. They've reclaimed the lead after losing it early in this term. Ball punched back out the outer side wing. Guthrie gets there first for Geelong. Runs a kick along the ground towards Dempsey. Waited for the body contact. Tried to protect the footy. Went to ground. And it's created the stoppage. Another one halfway between wing and half forward. Outer side of the ground. Around the ground, Zash, what's happening in Perth?
11: It's the Dockers by 3 points over the Eagles. Five to go before quarter time.
12: Out of the ruck, it was grabbed by Gorn, and he was spun around as he threw it onto his boot, and he's kicked it into row six. True wing outer side of the ground. Bailey Smith will bring it back in for the Cats.
9: Anyone still hasn't touched it yet, Ash? I know you always line them up.
11: Triple M Red Z Lending BT. Still Brian Myers yet to touch the pill.
9: Okay, Henry, how hard is that to do? Modern footy. Actually, not touched the footy in almost two quarters of footy. Knocked over the boundary.
8: Colstrup's got the tag. I think it's a tag.
9: I reckon
8: Stephen King's identified Brian Myers as that real connector and a really important piece for the Cats. So he's targeted Myers, and so far, Colstrup's done a wonderful job.
9: Well, he has, because he hasn't touched it.
8: It's a pretty good job.
9: Yeah, that's as good as we can get. There he is now. No, it wasn't. It was Henry.
8: Nice.
9: Gave it off. Manus sneaks it through. Close has taken the mark. 40 metres out, directly in front of the punt row goal.
8: Stoning a bit of time in half this quarter, aren't they, Pendles? Geelong just sort of got it to a bit more of a grind this quarter. This is what they are very good at. They get some opportunities to keep it in their forward half. They normally are completely going inside 50.
9: Get the forward half numbers off your ass in a minute. As Close comes in.
13: Stay there, Close.
9: Directly in front, kick on the way, it's a goal. No problems at all. So it's all tied up here at the G. On the Triple M Bunnings Trade Scoreboard, trade and business owners can build big rewards with new Power Pass Pro Rewards by Bunnings. Ash, what have we got time in forward half on the Red Z Lenders?
11: Yeah, it's a reversal in comparison to the first quarter. So Geelong going at 58% this term, whereas the Ds, they went at 57% in the first quarter.
12: So scores dead level. Although Melbourne with a 7 points, 5-7. Plays the accurate Cats at 6-1. A nice and tight game of footy.
14: Wonder if they'll move Myers. As in, he's usually the central forward that's up and down the corridor to push him wider, get Manor through the middle of the ground to see that opens up corridor channel for Geelong.
12: Scotty Pendlebury. Joey Montagna here tonight. Triple M Seabus Super Special comments from McDonald's to Remont Water. Triple M Rocks footy. Edwards went early in the ruck and Maxie just grabbed the footy. Gorn kicked to the right forward pocket. Petty underneath it. Couldn't mark. Ball in dispute. The ball bounced past O'Connor. Bruin's got to go. He did. Hand passed outside defensive 50 to Humphreys, who's trying to control it. And off his foot, I think it's rolled out of bounds. So the lasso free kick will go to Fitzgerald for Melbourne, who hand passed to Fritch.
9: Fritch goes into the pocket. Petty's there. O'Connor claiming he'd touched it, you're never going to play against that. And Petty will get a shot at goal from 30 metres out on a really acute angle at the City end.
8: A brilliant kick from Bailey Fritsch. He wheeled into the corridor, but he knew what he was going to do the whole time. Tom Stewart was Petty's opponent. He's just caught, you know, watching the ball, trying to read the cues. Petty got that separation kick perfect.
9: I love him higher up the ground, Bailey Fritsch, where he can use his foot skills like that. So here is Petty, a really difficult shot. Kick on the way is straight. It's nice. It's there. And they lead by that goal. Petty's got a couple. He's back into the side tonight. Melbourne by 6 points on the Bunnings trade scoreboard.
14: I think from centre bounce, it's the one thing you don't want to let them do is just grab it out of the ruck and hoik it straight in. So Melbourne just looks so dangerous every time the ball gets outside into space. Ground level. And they've got Van Rooyen in there now, so obviously Max won't be able to grab it when he's sitting on the bench, but area they've got to work on.
8: Still going at a pretty good clip today. 13 scores from 23 entries. Then they'll take, what's that, 8 marks inside 50 at least for Melbourne. Already in a quarter and a half. So they're using it really well and highly efficient.
11: They've all been uncontested as well, those 8 marks inside 50.
4: 6 points up Melbourne. 8.5 second turn from McDonald to Remont Water. Triple M rocks footy, kicked out off the ground by Edwards as he tracked his own tap inside forward 50. Manor overruns it. Sparrow's got his head over at halfback, punched out a hand pass then to Fitzgerald. Oh, Bowery goes at it, got smashed. Rivers tackled by Neil, caused a turnover. Atkins hand pass wide to Manor. He's 53 out, vacant goal square, low drop punt. Rose got it. Nice from the Cats. They answer. Scores level again.
14: Almost the game, isn't it?
8: Yeah, forward half. All four of their goals for the Cats this quarter.
14: Well, if you win that critical contest, Geelong are going to score. If Melbourne win it from half back, it looks like they're going to go the whole length of the field and score. So
4: 7-1-43 Geelong. 6-7-43 Melbourne. 19.5 second term. Triple M Bunnings trade scoreboard.
8: Yeah, two teams that can really punish the scoreboard. They are. They've always, or Geelong have certainly been that for a long time at Melbourne this year as well. So, yeah, these critical contests, Melbourne have just ramped it up, forward of centre. Is that their third turnover goal this quarter from the forward half, which is their strength. If Melbourne get through that, they probably go down the end and go into an open forward line. So it is the game right at the moment.
9: Good effort there by Neil as well to keep him in the game with the harassment and pressure. Here's Bailey Smith trying to extract it out of the middle. Got the little handball out, went nowhere. In fact, it went to the opposition. Fitzgerald is able to give it off, and they go forward to Petty once again. Henry this time gets a fist on it. Stewart trips over the body that's lying on the ground, and that's where the ball is. And so we'll have a ball up deep inside Melbourne's 50. Umpire Simon Meredith, one of the very best in the business, done about 10 grand finals, knocks it down. Comes here to Stewart. He just cannonballs his way through. Got it to Tanner Bruin. His handball to Warple goes out of bounds and will have a throw in. 60 metres around from the Melbourne City end goal.
8: Some of the D's, Ash, the players that had big numbers in the first quarter, haven't touched it much this quarter.
11: So still statless after having 13 in the first quarter. Wow. Lever just the one touch and Cozzy Picker only 2.
4: Scores dead level. 43 apiece. 21 second term. Boundary throwing. Who's going to win it? Laurie comes out with it. Received a little hand pass out of that pack. Kicks into the centre. The trail picket marks. He's forward to the middle for Melbourne. Bounces around on his toes. Looks for the leaders. Got a target leading towards half forward. Coming out was Chandler. Couldn't complete the mark. Ball's on the deck. Tolstra put his head over it. Hand pass back to Laurie. Squeezed a kick from 40 or just to the left. They've hit the front by a point. 6-8-44 Melbourne. 7-1-43 the Cats. 21 second turn, Bunnings trade scoreboard.
9: Manor marks the kick in. And from Guthrie, he kicked it to the northern side pocket. And he's going to go as far down the line as he can. Sold some beautiful foot can in, then squeezed the trigger on a little tiny kick and found O'Connor at half back. O'Connor just going to relieve and go backwards to Stewart, give him a bit of time and space and switch play to the south side of the ground via Stewart and Guthrie. Now Bruin, a little short ball here. Jai Clark was down low. A little bit of a fumble, they get away. Guthrie front down, but it's got him high. Got him high in the tackle, did Jefferson. Still got to tackle him right, Baz.
12: Yes.
9: Neat little kick finds Manor. Manor plays on the Myers. Is that his first today, Az?
6: It is, BT.
9: Myers' little kick out wide to Jack Henry. He's 60 metres out. Kicks to the goal square. 3-on-3 down there. Van Royen was there offhand. Picked up Wiltshire. Kicks the goal. Melbourne claiming it's touched. Melbourne think it's touched. McDonald is absolutely sure that it's touched. And just making sure the goal umpires have a look. And one thing about this, in the ad break when it's a review, and it goes back to the middle, if they run out of time by the time they're ready to bounce the ball, there is no review. Whereas if that is a point, and you look at six different replays to decide, normally in the field of play, you get that time.
8: But even that's silly, isn't it, Brian? Like, if you want to review, if you want to get the correct decision, if you need to hold up the play, you take a little bit of extra time.
9: I agree.
14: But if they call for a review, you get longer.
8: Longer.
9: Yes, that's right. You get until you've made the decision. Whereas if it's done in this break here, you only get the time required until the umpires are ready to go. So,
8: but Tom McDonald's adamant it bounced off his sort of tricep when he tried to smother. But the umpires are waiting. We do have an official score review. Yeah.
12: So there's the Harvey Norman.
13: The Melbourne defender. Decision on the scoreboard.
15: Hey, JB, give it to me.
12: And
8: that'll be a point.
12: Point.
9: Brad, I didn't write it in the book.
12: No, neither did I, BT. You've got to be careful. Don't forget at Harvey Norman right now. 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That review was a good one. It was clearly touched. And it's a point. So running out of fullback, the Demons. A little bit of space from Rivers to run into. And he goes long forward to the wing. But again, back of the pack, Guthrie takes the mark for Geelong. Oh, look, corridor to Warple. Cozzy Pickett was closing in. Warple good enough to hang on to it. And he's right in the centre of the MCG, right in the centre circle. Goes out wide to Bruin on the wing, out of sight of the ground. Goes short again. The Cats look to build. And a kick, low drop punt. It'll go towards O'Connor. O'Connor turns around, spins, kick the full forward in front. Mark Melbourne, defensive mark in front of Blitzarves. And getting up with the footy was Tommy McDonald.
9: Yeah, so Tom McDonald in game 255 for him. Goes out wide, not his best, and O'Sullivan takes an uncontested mark. He's going to wind it back in and goes with a low ball to Ollie Henry. Sprawled by Pickett. It was Latrell Pickett that got a hand there through traffic. Wiltshire got it to Atkins. Laid it off to O'Sullivan. Just kicked it. Latrell Pickett saying it's tough. Umpire doesn't agree. Long ball. Oh, Neil get it free. Neil get it free directly in front. Just a little bit of panic then from Tom McDonald, I reckon. And Neil, 30 metres out, directly in front for the Cats to put him up by a goal.
15: Stand. I'm in zone, mate.
8: Harvey Norman replay. Clearly locked the arm there to Tom McDonald.
15: 10.
8: But again, the Cats are really squeezing the ground, aren't they? Their defenders are getting really high. They're just locking it in their forward half and getting these opportunities off turnover.
9: So Neil approaches. He has two. 30 metres. Very little wind to speak of here tonight, and he drills that home.
15: Okay.
9: Geelong have got five for the quarter. Neil's got three or four, Baz.
12: Four.
9: Yep. So he's got four, has he?
12: Yep, he's got four.
9: 8-2-50 Geelong to Melbourne, 6-8-44 on the Bunnings Trade scoreboard.
14: I think this quarter, it just feels like Melbourne, Melbourne can't get their hands on the footy. Geelong last 10 minutes, 68% time in possession. For the quarter, 60% time in possession. So once they win it back, they're able to pick their eyes through a little bit and just making Melbourne live in their back half. Maybe it was a message at quarter time that we want to just trap this game in our front half for Geelong, slow the game down and make it super hard for Melbourne to counter-attack on them.
12: Scotty Pendlebury with Joe Montagna tonight. Triple M Super Super Special comments. Doesn't get any better than that. 28-second term as we close in on half-time. 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You'll know you're doing the right thing. Out of the centre, Sparrow grabs it for Melbourne. Long kick to half forward. Stewart read it well in front of Fritch and took the mark at half back. And tight all night. 6 points up Geelong at the moment as we close in on half time. Cats work it off half back. Long kick across half back to Edwards. Gorn right with him. Slapped it down. Close forward of the ball. Hand pass Dangerfield. Got Danger. Runs to 52. Punch the hand pass to Polkinghorne. Steady. Sums it up. Fires. Misses. just across the face and through for a point. Cats by 7 points, nearly 29 second term. Bunnings trade scoreboard.
9: Just couldn't quite straighten up the way he would have liked there, Polkinghorne. Needed another step or two. 4 minutes to go and a half. Good mark taken out there. Very, very wide. Paddy Dangerfield.
8: Yeah.
9: Looking sore again, Joey.
8: Adductor or groin.
9: Yep.
8: Keeps stretching it.
9: He does. And maybe that's what he's been doing, is going down the race to do those stretches privately. Little ball knocked on here by McDonald. McDonald's handball to steal right on the Toyota logo. Goes out wide. Jack Henry defends gallantly. Knocked it down to Tom Stewart. On to Bruin. Bruin to Bailey Smith. Bailey Smith avoids Langdon, who didn't really put much pressure on him. Gave the handball out wide on the boundary to Manor. Manor sends it inside. 50 Blitzarms marks uncontested. That's as easy as you like. Blitzarms will line up from 45 out. And Paddy Dangerfield still looking a little sore. Just having a look at a replay here now. Don't think there was much in that. And he just tried to run then. See that?
12: Yeah.
9: Didn't like
15: straight up and down.
9: Even a small gallop, did he? Just reckon he's not looking happy, not looking himself.
12: That's throwing him off.
9: Yep. So Blitzarms here from 40 metres out. Geelong are surging. That one's to the right-hand side of the minor score. So the Cats by 8 points. Dangerfield staying out there, though. So 2:45 remaining in the half.
12: It's one of those ones where you just got to try and stay warm. It's better to be out there, Scotty.
14: He doesn't look like he's moving well at all. But he can barely run.
9: Yep. Choice Hotels around the grounds, please, Ash.
11: It's the Eagles by 1 point over the Dockers early into the second quarter.
12: Lever had a big first turn. He's kicked past the smothered here after he marked it half back. So Manor's going to dive on it. Got a bit of work to do. Lever tried to smother the hand pass, still in dispute. Ollie Henry's there. Rivers for Melbourne. Dove on the footy. Tackle, drag to the ground. Footy spills again. This time the Demons work it out. Langdon, hand pass to Sharp. Out of side wing, trying to get it to Fritch. He's worked off it. Allowed Atkins in for the Cats and goes short. And the mark taken by Wiltshire. And he's about 65 from home for Geelong.
9: He is. They're pressing here. The Cats. Wiltshire's going to drive it inside 50. And he does. Ollie Henry was there. He got protection, but he'll get a freeze. He should have marked it anyway. Polkinghorne cleared the ground for him. And after the mark attempt, he got a bit of a push after that.
15: 10 metres out.
9: And he will get a shot at goal, Ollie Henry. Tom Stewart is sore as well on the shoulder. It is all happening here at the G at the moment.
8: There's plenty going on, but what's happening in this quarter? Cats absolutely controlling it. Just dominating the forward half game. Melbourne cannot transition the footy out of their back half and get any free looks. Cats ramping it up, winning the ball back, and just keep sending it in.
9: Dangerfield coming off. He can barely jog. As now Henry comes in and drills it. So it's out to a 14-point lead here for the Cats. Ollie Henry kicks the goal, but all of the focus goes to Dangerfield on the bench and examining the groin, but pointing to that area with the doctors in consultation.
14: Might go down the bathroom, break it down, have a look.
9: Yeah.
8: Is that 5 forward-half turnover goals this quarter, Ash, from the Cats?
11: Yeah, from only 7 forward-half intercepts. Yeah. So the AFL averages 35% by way of scoring efficiency. As you said, 5 majors from 7 intercepts.
14: It feels like they've slowed the game down, Joey, just to get the defensive set. And then even the come-forward tackle by Tommy Stewart on the outer wing, it's because they're set behind the ball. Slower game. Looks much better for them.
12: Tommy Stewart grimacing as well after his
15: across the line.
12: Little jar on the shoulder, and Paddy Dangerfield has gone down to the rooms again after discussing the situation for the medicos on the Geelong bench.
8: I mean, it worked. The young ruckman tried to do a little fake out on Maxi Gorn, and he got him to bite. Won the free kick for Gorn stepping over the line.
12: So Edwards, as Max stands the mark, Edwards plays on. This team is looking a little frustrated at the moment. Geelong surging, as BT said. Long kick to full forward. Blitzarves. He's tackled. Massive pack around this pill. The umpire's going to ball it up. Still about 30, though, out from Geelong's goal at the punt road end. They lead the game by 14 points.
9: Who comes out here to Chandler. They need someone to step up here. Max Gorn trying to impose himself at the moment. A little handball comes in the Gorn direction. Look it off, and they just get out of trouble here. Very, very wide in the hands of Langford. So Langford just holds it up at half back with 47 seconds remaining. Don't need to concede anything here. 14 points for Toll flies off hands. Fritch got it to Gorn. Gorn a long handball. Sets up Petty. Petty can give it to Latrell Pickett with the speed. Runs inside 50. 40. 30. Handball to Van Rooyen. Fumble. Van Rooyen a big fumble at the moment. Atkins on the rebound. 25 seconds for the Cats.
12: Oh, they've got it on the wing. Edwards is marked. He's had a big second term, this young man, Ash.
8: He's been good. He's done some nice things. Confident.
11: He certainly has for Red's Head Baz. He's had five disposals.
12: So he kicks forward, towards half forward. Offhand's Tommy McDonald. 7 seconds on the clock. Geelong half a chance. Ollie Henry over. It's a great by O'Connor. He's 40 out. Drag the kick. It's all right. Right on the siren. It's been marked by Wilshire. He's about 30 metres out. Jeez, they move with the swiftness required.
15: This
12: just creates that late opportunity for goal.
14: Yeah, they've absolutely dominated the front half ground ball as well. Yeah. Hits the ground.
8: And I'll tell you what, Latrell Pickett would like his time again.
9: Now, Joey, here's your theory about the kicker not being able to do his normal thing here.
8: It's close enough to goal, though, that he should just stay in his line. So this will buck the trend.
12: He's kicked one. He hasn't kicked any, Wiltshire. He fires punt road in. Half time, he's put it through. Big quarter for the Cats. Big quarter for the Cats. That is a big term, 10-4-64. That's what they go to. And they're now 20-point leaders over Melbourne, 6-8-44. And that's a big quarter, Joey. And Pendle said it's a big quarter for Geelong.
14: Didn't see it coming at quarter time, did you? That,
9: no.
14: I think that's the maturity of Geelong. So they've obviously identified we don't want the game to be this quick, this fast. Message comes out, let's slow it down, let's play. You know, they are the best forward half side in the competition. Let's get into that game, Joey.
9: Let's go down to Abby Holmes, courtesy of Channel 7. She's speaking with Tom Atkins.
16: Second term, how are we able to really shift momentum and ascendancy your way?
17: I think just our defence went up a notch. They wanted to try and handball the ball a bit more, and we just came forward and tipped them over.
16: How are you assessing the defensive aspect of that midfield battle? Cozzy Pickett, yes, he's kicked a goal, but he's only had the 7 touches. You must be pleased with that.
17: Yeah, he's super dangerous, and we don't want to just leave it to Osh. Like, we've got to be prepared to take that hand over and do the job when he comes to us. So, yeah, we're up for the fight. We'll be keen for this next half.
16: Thanks for your time.
17: Thanks.
12: 6-2. Second term for Geelong. 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Joe Montagna, Scotty Pendlebury, BT, 10-4-64 Geelong. Melbourne, 6-8-44. 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
16: Time here at the MCG and we have got a game on our hands. It is Geelong 10-4, 64 leading Melbourne 6-8, 44 by 20 points. The Cats starting to kick away towards the end of that second quarter, but they do have some injury concerns. This is Triple M footy halftime for McDonald's and Remont Water. Triple M does rock footy. Chewman, you've got some stats for us from that first half.
6: Well, you look at Geelong's front half game, so they're number one in the comp in terms of scores from turnover in their forward half. They averaged, 34 points per game. Well, they've already posted 36 in a half, and that all came about in that second quarter, just from eight front half intercepts as well, Nat. So that's 75% scoring efficiency from front half turnovers. The league average is only 35. In that first quarter, Melbourne, their uncontested marks decreased significantly. They took 25 in the first quarter, only 10 in that second. That impacted their kicking efficiency as well, 74% down to 54. In that second term. Just some leading ball winners on the ground. Tom Atkins, 16 disposals, 4 clearances, 1 major. Tanner Bruin, he's racked up 15. Sean Manner, 11 disposals, throwing 4 score involvements and a goal. Shannon Neal, he's kicked 4 straight, his PB is 5. And for the Ds, those prime movers in the first quarter. So Jack Steele, he racked up 13. In Q2, just the 3. Lever in the first quarter, 10 disposals, 7 intercepts in the second term, 2 touches, no intercepts. And Cozzy Pickett, he was actually the number one rated player in the first quarter. 4 disposals, 2 clearances and a major. In that second term, just the 3 touches for Red Z.
16: Do we have an update on Grind Myers? Where's he up to with his stats?
6: He's off the mark. 2 disposals all in that second quarter
16: He's
6: as well.
16: Off the mark. That's good news for the Cats. Joey Montagna, Scott Pendlebury here to take us through that first half. Scotty, what do you make of that?
28: Well, I think Geelong's ability is to change the game in that second quarter. Slow down a little bit with the ball in hand. Time in possession went through the roof for them. I think they were around 60% for the quarter. And what hasn't been a strength for them in the last month is their, you know, front half ground balls. But that second quarter went through the roof. You know, I think it's the first quarter they had 5 front half ground balls. Second quarter, 14. So started getting the ball in their front half, Joey.
8: Is that just because they slow the game down? When that first quarter was so up and back, you can't really get numbers inside the forward 50 to try and lock it in?
28: Yeah, well, I think when you slow the game down, you give your chance of forwards to get back in front of the footy and reset. And clearly that first quarter with the speed it was going, Geelong didn't like that. It probably didn't like the look of the game, and that's why they're a great side. They can just flick the game whenever they need to, and looked much better front half. remember hearing Chris Scott speak about it a while ago. He wasn't concerned when they were losing games because we're owning territory, we're owning time in front half. We've just got to win more one-on-one contests in front of the ball and we'll be okay. And yeah, it's proving that tonight.
3: Yeah, I think they lost a couple of games with 62, 64 entries like that. They were sort of pretty pleased with how the game looked, and that's how Geelong wanted to look that quarter. So because it did slow down and it wasn't as fast as the first quarter, it meant their backs could also squeeze up, which allowed them to get that forward pressure, win ground ball, and if they didn't, they were able to intercept it and go back at Melbourne. And the bodies in the forward half for Geelong just meant that Melbourne couldn't get any free ball. They couldn't spread and get their handball chain going or find an outlet mark and get some run from behind off the back of it. So they really controlled that quarter and owned it. And they've given themselves a great opportunity now, 20 points up. So it's over to Melbourne to see how they can respond and what they can do to get the game back on their terms. And it probably starts with getting a little bit more field position of their own. So maybe the clearance game is going to become a big factor for Melbourne. They are getting some good looks when they do win centre bounce or clearance, because they still look dangerous inside their forward 50. They just didn't get enough opportunity in that quarter.
9: What do you want to see in that second half? What would Stephen King be saying at halftime to his side? Because they played this ground so well, but they are still inexperienced coming up against a team that is so well coached.
28: I think for Geelong, I mean, what Geelong was able to do was slow the game down. So I think when Melbourne get the ball back, they're going to have to find a way to get some yards for first before they then try and put speed on the game. You know, they're trying to put speed on the game, long kick out of D50, try and speed up. They've still got to transition the ball the whole length of the field. They might need to, you know, every now and again, find three or four uncontested marks, build it up to the wing, and then get aggressive, then try and get some speed in the game. Because at the moment, if they're going to do it from the back half, Geelong are just too set behind the ball. Tom Stewart's just going to sit there and pick them off all day.
9: We're waiting for an update from Geelong, but Paddy Dangerfield came off looking very sore towards the back end of that first half. Hearing it might be some sort of groin complaint for him, so that's certainly going to impact the way the Cats do play this second half. But you could almost see him, like, he's just so tough, and you could just see him just going down to full forward and trying to get through this.
28: Yeah, he just lobbing. I mean,

0: Mitt. So, but yeah, he does look sore, doesn't he? Groin, calf.
1: He's a guy I think that can play through injury. We've seen him do it a lot throughout his career. So I think you just plonk him deep inside 50. They're going well. They're getting control. So if he can just manage some minutes, it might just help Shannon Neal to continue to get really good looks and Ollie Henry and the like. So we'll find out about Danger. But the forward line functioned pretty well that quarter for the Cats. And Melbourne are clearly missing Dan Turner. So it was a big out coming into the game. You know, I spoke about his season. He's been excellent, but that second key defender has been the one that's been hurting Melbourne because Shannon Neal has been able to get off the chain.
2: We're also keeping a close eye on Tom Stewart, who looked like he had a pretty sore shoulder towards half-time there, so we'll be keeping a close eye on that one. This is Triple M Footy, half-time. The Cats currently lead by 20 points. We need to get to our Amy Klanger. When the lucky country isn't so lucky, it's lucky you're with Amy, and this happened in the first half.
3: Melbourne look efficient there. Kick here, though, is high. O'Sullivan flies. Penny got the handle on Joe Pickett. There's basically no one between he and the goal. He's taken three bounces, four bounces, five bounces. He's going to go for goal. Pickett. He misses. Maybe ran out of a little gas. He had an option. He got excited. And he was thinking goal of the year.
4: He
5: was bouncing it like a basketball. He was taking a bounce of stick.
6: Oh, oh, far, you've got every right to try and knock it over.
4: Yeah,
6: don't win a cup pass it off.
4: Absolutely. You don't win a cup passing it off, Fendall said.
7: And guess what? Well, I won't say it. You don't really win one kicking it either.
2: Geez, we've done Latrell a bit dirty there. I mean, he ran almost 100 metres. He ran out of gas in the end. Speaking of the Pickets, though, we need to see Cozzy really take the game by the throat in the second half if the D's are to win.
0: Yeah, I think I would like him to see him move himself around a little bit with that tag, whether he wants to go deeper forward to try and expose it or push forward in general play. First quarter, he looked really lively around the stoppages, so maybe getting to work there, and also his teammates trying to help him out with some blocks and things like that to get him off the chain a little bit.
2: Massive second half coming up here at the MCG. Scott Pendlebury, Joe Montagna are going to be here to take us through it with Brian Taylor and the great man Barry Denner. For McDonald's and Reemholt Water, Triple M rocks footy. It's the Cats by 20.
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6: 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Toyota Tundra. Ready for everything.
7: Yes, welcome back to the MCG. Third quarter about to get underway. Both teams out on the deck. We look forward to the second half. It's been a ripper in the first half. Good game of football, high quality. Two good teams that are playing at the moment. Let's get downstairs. Abby's down there with Steele.
8: 2 points. Off turnover, they scored against us, so we really need to clean up our ball issue. Our pressure's been great. We need to acknowledge that, but yeah, we can be better too.
9: You mentioned the 9 goals from intercept. Their transition game is so strong, so how do you go about slowing them down?
8: Yeah, we just need to do our best defensively, try and reference ones, try and just really pin them in. But really, there's a game within a game around the contest, so we need to clean up. And yeah, whoever wins that, whoever embraces the chaos the most will win this game.
9: Thanks, Jack. Go well.
8: Thanks.
7: Jack Steele walking out with Abby Holmes of Channel 7. Abby wearing a polar bear down there. She's got a whole polar bear wrapped around her. So this, it is a cold night. I will grant that. If you are outside tonight, Baz, you are wishing very much that you're inside.
10: Yep, no doubt.
7: So it's a 20-point lead here to the Cats. They kicked the last 4 goals of that second quarter. They really started to get their game on top. Now, I'm just looking down at Paddy Dangerfield now. He's come back out, got a smile on his dial. He's addressing the team as they gather around there at centre-half forward. But you just wonder, you really wonder, Baz, about his, you know, involvement further in this game, don't you, the way he looks?
10: Well, the propping around, and it just distracted him, didn't it? The game's great, Joe. When your body's not right, it just takes your mind off.
11: Yeah, well, he's coming to the bench. He's still trying to warm it up. Like, he's going to be restricted. There's no doubt about that. He's going to be limited, but he's still going to, as he's always done, try and contribute where he can. Even if he just has 1 or 2 contests in this second half, sometimes that's enough for Danger. So he's going to get more work on it straight away. But he'd be pleased with the way the team's at. That second quarter, as we said, 16 entries. They scored 11 times. They own field position. So that was a great quarter. But now we reset. You start again. And it's whichever team can get the game on their terms in this quarter.
7: Live ladder. They're in 8th position at the moment here, the Cats. So we're ready to go with the second half. It's the Toyota Tundra scoreboard. Away we go. Edwards out of the middle. Max Gorner's there as well. Here comes Pickett. Hard at the footy. One of the three. Got nothing. Stewart wandering around at leg level there. Almost threw it out still. Umpire calls play on. Ricochets. Bounces. Mullen got a handball out. Finishes with Bailey Smith. Bailey Smith on his non-preferred left on the wing. High ball down towards Blitzarm. Blitzarm's go for the spoil. Did well on the head of Howes there, and a free kick will go the way of close here of Geelong at half forward.
10: Going close with the footy. What a brilliant second quarter from the Cats. 6 snags to 2. And close can send them forward. Early seconds of this third term. Deep left forward pocket at the city end of the ground. Off hands. Spills to Tolstrup. Hand pass Chandler. Run down by Bruin. Bowie's got to go, and he does. Punched out a hand pass and a long kick for Melbourne. Out here to the broadcast wing, but Geelong, they'll get their first through Stewart. Stewart, little hand pass off towards Clark. Back to Stewart, the old 1-2. And his kick's okay to half forward to Manor. Kicked a brilliant goal in the second term. Runs around, dummies around. Delivers a short ball into Neil, who's already got 4. And there's that strut again as he marks.
12: 10 metres.
10: Arms outstretched, and he's got this about 35 out. 45 degree angle.
11: He's a good player, Sean Manner. Everything he does impacts the scoreboard, takes the game forward. He really lifted in that second quarter, helped the team and continued it on there.
7: He's a tight turner, isn't he?
11: He's very good, yeah.
10: Going for his fifth goal. What's his PB, Ash, for the goals?
12: Five majors.
10: So here he goes to equal his personal best. He fires to the city end and misses. So 10-5-65 the Cats. 21 points up now, 6-8-44 Melbourne. Unblocking. Minute and a half, third turn, Toyota Tundra scoreboard.
7: Yeah, I want to see him when he's about to win the Coleman or a premiership. The strut then will be just uncontrollable. Be bursting out of his skin.
10: He's shaking.
7: High ball, Jai Clark was manhandled there by Tom McDonald. He'll get a free from the kick in that was. So it's coming back inside 50 for the Cats. They're kicking to the city end here in the third quarter. Kickers deliberate, looking for Neil on the lead. Melbourne aware of it. A double-handed grabber there by Rivers, who takes the mark in defence and just says to his team, let's settle it down a little. Max Gorn standing close by. Kick goes out wide. Langdon was there. Jai Clark was there. Langdon, the spoiler, got it to Sharp. Little lifty one on the left. Van Royen popped one high. Stewart cursing himself. Van Roy with the three.
10: He has, and he had passed straight away to the running Langdon, who comes off the wing in front of us and goes long inside forward 50. Offhands, Petty goes for it, but offhands, it's punched out to Bailey Smith, who's got a bit of space at half back. Kicks a long ball here, back out to the wing to Neil. Dropped the mark, went back up and picked up his own pill. Hand pass O'Sullivan, hand pass Atkins, hand pass Bailey Smith, ran him into trouble. Ran him into trouble, immediately tackled, tried to wriggle out of it, and the umpires played the free kick to the Demons.
11: He's one of the best tacklers over the last decade, Jack Steele. Bailey Smith wasn't getting out of that.
7: Good kick across ground to Folstrup. Mark's right in the middle of the ground. He goes out very wide. They've found a little bit of space, but the kick's not up to it. It's marked by Blitzarves defensively. Little kick back inside to Tanner Brewer, and he likes to rip it and go, and he does this time to Bailey Smith. Tucks it under the arm, drives it inside 50. Not a great kick from Bailey Smith at all. Marked by Lever, uncontested in the end. Short ball as well. And they've just got it on the wing here, the Demons. They slow it to a walk.
10: 21 points in the rear. So the kick inboard has gone straight to Neil, who marks. He's 70 out. Hand pass comes out to close. Got a player running past him. Wiltshire, he's dropped it. Could have grabbed it and run, but he's good enough to go back and pick it up. Hand pass to close. His kick was smothered. Spilled to Clark for the Cats. The old 1-2 back to Clark. Tried to hand pass to close and missed him. Allows Tolstrup in. Little hand pass off to Sparrow. And another one to McDonald for Melbourne. Long kick through the centre of the ground.
7: Henry marks it. This is Jack. Goes sideways with a squaring kick to Guthrie. Guthrie to Bailey Smith. And here come the Cats again. Driving inside 50. Bailey Smith deep into the pocket. Lever got back to spoil brilliantly to the boundary line. And we'll have a boundary throw in deep in the Cats 50. Around the grounds, Choice Hotels. Ash, what's that other game happening?
12: It's half time. It's the Dockers leading the Eagles by 8 points, 40 to 32.
7: Tight one there, Ash.
12: Certainly is.
7: And free throw in here. The Derby in Perth, Optus Stadium. Gorn knocking down there. Off hands, it comes to Myers, swung on the boot. It's a high ball. That'll be a behind. Max Gorn, of course, will be on the Life of Brian podcast tomorrow, Baz. I'm not sure who is while we're recording tomorrow. Yeah. He's been doing the Stanley Street social updates on the tour every day. Of course, tonight is Alp Duez. But more importantly, stay tuned on the Life of Brian podcast for Max.
10: Yes, you should follow it. It's very good, Brian. Life of Brian podcast.
7: Is that a fair plug or what?
10: That's a good plug.
11: Well there.
10: And Max is a big guest. So Rivers, cross half back. Delivers nicely out in front of McDonald. Tommy Marks, little hand pass off to the running. Cozzy Pickett, who ran right next to him. Little short one in the centre to Sparrow. Marks in the middle of the ground for Melbourne. They're on the charge now. Gives it out to Solstrup, who marks four to the wing and takes two bounces in space. Kicks now. Fritz has got to fly. Shove Blitzars forward. The ball spills to Fritz. Fires across his body from 15. Gets the goal. He's got a couple. And Melbourne, important one for them, 7-8-50. They come within 16 points of the Cats, 10-6. 66, Triple M Toyota Tundra scoreboard. Toyota Tundra, ready for everything.
11: Well, it's been interesting to start this quarter, Pendles. We're all watching Melbourne's ball use coming out of the back half and how they were going to try and get through Geelong's sort of press or their forward half game. And they're still taking some risks. They're taking some one-on-ones and going forward. And didn't work the first three or four times. But when they got one through, they think they can get some looks out the back.
12: Yeah, I think they've got to pick their eyes from a bit better. Those 30-metre little kicks to break it up, to separate the defence. I think the ones they're turning over is when they go on those 50-metre one-on-one kicks to try and win that contest. Through there, it was three or four short little passes to break it up, then get some speed on them, try and get them out the back.
13: What's behind, guys?
7: Back into the middle we go. Umpire Meredith throws it up. Gorn the knockdown to Steele. Couldn't win it. Chandler did. Handball backwards involved is Fitzgerald. Puts another handball back to Steele. He's caught in the tackle by Warple. Throws it away. Spills to Dempsey. Dempsey to the explosive Smith. Neat ball in. Good mark taken here. Polkinghorne. He's within his journey here. Polkinghorne. Man on the marks at 47 metres out. Blitzarves absolutely insisting that he has a set shot at goal because he obviously understands his capabilities. And that's exactly what Polkinghorne is going to do. Just in game two of his career. Nine. Jay Polkinghorne will kick it from 52 metres out. Not much angle to the city end, not much wind. In he comes. Kick on the way is a little low. Just falling short a metre or so. Free kick's been paid McDonald, off the ball there. The jumper, and it'll be a McDonald free kick paid to the, Tom, by the umpire in the goal square.
10: Is. So Tommy McDonald in the last line of defence, as Bootsy said, wasn't going to be a goal. Punch back into play. Umpire off the play. Blew the whistle, being held by the jumper. Kicks out the outer side wing. Petty can't mark. Went one hand. Falls to the ball for the Demons. Young Fitzgerald's got a hand pass back to Howes. He goes onto his right boot. Jefferson the target. Leads to the wing. Guthrie good. Right on his hammer. Stuck an arm around him. Got a fist on the footy. It rolled out of bounds out of side.
14: Mitch.
10: Or boundary throw in. 7-8-50 Melbourne. 10-6-66 the Cats. Cats by 16. But then Melbourne have kicked the first goal this third term. We're 8 minutes into it now. Ball spins in. Offhand. Solstrup's got it again. Long kick to half forward. There's no one home. Clark will drop back and mark easily. 2-on-1 against Petty. And the ball was ill-directed. Little short one to Jack Henry. Comes across the goal, he's defending the Humphreys, who's got space in the back pocket.
7: He has indeed. Humphreys to the hard-working Tanner Bruin, who marks it at half-back. Bruin kicks down the line, looking for a bit of distance. Blitzarms goes for it off the back. It comes to O'Connor. Had Myers there, went the one over the top, found Polkinghorne. Polkinghorne pulls the kick. It wasn't his best. Tom McDonald spoils. Lever was able to get on the end of it. Sold that much candy by hand and foot. It was unbelievable. And then kicks the ball in front of the members. And the mark is taken by O'Sullivan of the Cats here at half forward for Geelong.
10: So O'Sullivan bounces on his toes. He elects to go backwards. Sometimes you've got to go backwards to go forwards, Pendles.
11: Well, the one thing they've done well this game, Geelong, is they've avoided Max Gorn. He's had no influence at all with intercepts. I don't even know if he's had an intercept in this game. So they've been able to take him out of it with their ball use.
12: They're putting a ton of work into him off the ball as well. Every time he runs past someone from Geelong, there's a block, there's a hit.
11: Zero.
12: Correct.
11: Zero intercepts.
12: Yep.
10: Scotty Pendlebury, Joey Montagna working beautifully. Triple M C-Bus Super special comment. 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
7: Kick down the line here, looking for and finding Dempsey. Dempsey marks, turns around, plays on. Kick to the top of the goal square. All the big boys are there, including Lever. Runs away with it to Langdon. Gives off a little handball. Langdon just stops and props and then ends up kicking down the line in front of the members to a two-on-one for the Cats. And Humphreys across the front of the pack takes the mark, plays on with his right boot. He can go either way. Short kick to O'Connor. O'Connor 70 metres from the city end goal here for the Cats. Haven't kicked the goal in the quarter. We've played some 16 minutes already. Kick goes in high. They all fly. Dempsey was there. He tried to elevate. Steele picked it up carefully. Got the handball away. Melbourne are out of trouble with Chandler.
10: Chandler runs out of the back pocket. Goes again long to the outer side wing. This time he's hit the target, Petty. Turns around. It's an open forward line at the moment. He punches it out in front of his running teammate in Cross. He's got it. Little short ball inside to a one-on-one. Laurie found separation. Mark 45 out. Oh, there's Cozzy. Runs into the deep right forward pocket. And the lead was on it. And he's taken the mark about 30 metres out. But he's hugged up right against the bench. Tell you what, he's given himself a bit of latitude on the angle.
7: So did you see that? Bailey Smith said, I don't want to be on the mark. And he was 5 metres away. And the umpires come and made him stand on the mark. Is that the way it is, that you have to be on the mark?
10: Nominated player.
11: For a set shot, someone has to stand on the mark.
10: Yep.
11: I hope he does go to the check side, because his left foot snaps. Sometimes he hits him really skinny.
7: Those Bond jocks are getting a good going.
10: Yes. So he does go to the check side, but he's hit the point post on the full, missed everything.
11: Don't get either.
10: Bob Jane, T-Mart's nap.
13: Paddy Dangerfield has just come onto the field. Looks like he's going to Jake Lever, so probably going to play pretty high forward, or low forward, I should say.
10: Yeah. Love doing team mates. Start a financial year sale is on now. Jane.com.au.
7: Yeah, good on you, Natty. He'll probably play as deep as he can, but at the moment, with Melbourne ball up the ground, he's got to come up. Humphreys at halfback. Neat little ball inside here. Mullen has got it. Handball's back to Humphreys. Good with foot use is this man. Kick out wide to Jack Henry. He marks still in halfback area. Just the one goal kicked in the quarter so far. And that's to the Demons. Here's the fast running Bailey Smith. Driving through. Kick to 50. Gorn is there. Punched away from him. Spills to Laurie. Handball comes off. Bowie was there. Involved through the middle is Fitzgerald. Handball, a lot of it. Steel goes out wide. Now they penetrate the 50. Pickett's got a break on them all. Oh. Knocks it into the goal square. Huffman throws it back to Pickett. Oh, Pickett tried to go underneath the Geelong player. He didn't want to go over the top because it was going to be touched. So he is hoping he jumped. And he tried to dribble it under his feet. And he stayed glued to the ground.
12: What a nutmeg.
11: Wow.
7: Minus score in the end, Baz.
10: Yes.
7: 66 plays 51 in favour of a cat.
10: Oh, the long kick from full back, but it's a Melbourne mark. And it's Petty again. I don't know what they're going to do, those sort of champion players there.
12: That's Gorn's on by himself.
10: So he's gone into the right forward pocket with a kick, Petty. And the mark's going to be taken, I think it is. And it's Langford who's got it. He's still about 35 metres out. Right forward pocket deep. And he squared himself up here. He's going to kick with the left across his body.
12: How far is too far for a snap, you reckon, Brian? I reckon this is on the limits.
7: Yeah, well, he's going to kick it from about 44, isn't he?
10: There he goes. Oh, he got plenty of it. Wow. Oh, that was post high. And it was straight. Melbourne, they've got a couple this term and they're looking all right. 8-9-57, they're back in business. 9 points up the Cats, 10-6-66. Triple M Toyota Tundra score.
12: That's a good distance.
11: He smashed that snap.
7: He did.
11: That went a mile. But it just feels like this game, if Melbourne can just get it in anything other than locking in, you know, in their defensive half, they look good. Like when they've been able to win contests or been able to bounce, they're getting plenty of opportunities. So they've just got to try and somehow get it out of their back half.
12: They've just got to think their way through their back half to almost get it up. Build the ball up to your defensive midfield. And then if you have to go long, try and find where Max Gorn is. Put him in the corridor so it stays in there. Also feel like the handball chains are starting to get back to the corridor again for him, like in that first quarter.
7: Van Rooyen a spell on the right while Max has a rest on the bench. Umpire throws it up. Van Rooyen, good leap. Blitzarms comes away with it, though. Kicks a high ball to centre half forward, the head of Graham Myers. He won't get anywhere near that. Steel take the mark. This is the handball to Rivers, and here goes the Melbourne running machine out wide to Langford, although getting in front is Dempsey. More money in his glove box than most of his teammates have got all together. Warple, short little ball to Myers. Myers going to wheel and go with that little chip around the corner. It's beautiful to Ollie Henry on the lead. Everyone forward of Myers must just be itching to supply a lead because you know you're going to get the ball.
12: You'd be hitting up, wouldn't you?
7: Yep.
12: You know it's not going further than 25 metres.
7: Yep.
12: That's what we're talking about, though, Joey, with Melbourne there. Do they need a play on from the back half and kick straight to a one-on-one off an intercept?
11: Wasn't the right option again, was it? That's been the game. Geelong have defenders have been able to control this game by taking those intercept marks in this quarter. 8 intercept marks for the quarter. But when Melbourne get through, they score. So that's the battle for Demons.
7: He has one goal. This one from 46 metres. Henry comes in. Distance not a problem. It boils down to accuracy. And he slides it through. No problem for his second goal here. Back out to a 15-point Geelong lead on the Toyota Tundra scoreboard. As for Around the Grounds Choice Hotels, too, please.
14: Yep, still half-time BT, and it's the Dockers 5-10-40, leading the Eagles by 8 points, 5-2-32.
11: So the D's are wrestling, aren't they? They want to play fast because they want the game in motion. They've worked out that suits them better, and they don't want to get held up, but they've got to pick the right option in trying to go quicker.
12: Yeah, well, I think, like, Trent Revers is on there, but he can run to that space and get a kick, get it, and then move. You know, he's free, he's falling for a handball. Then he just goes straight to a one-on-one contest. It's almost like they're going to contest before they need to. Keep using their uncontested mark game to keep speed in it, and then take that contest when you need it.
10: Scotty Pendlebury with Joe Montagna tonight. 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Go the Cats. Kick inside, Manor off hands. He's 35 out. Punched it to Neil. Went to hand pass, changed his mind. Sums it up. Fires. Straightened and hooked it slightly for a point. 11-7-73. Geelong, 8-9-57 the Demons, 16.5 third term.
11: Stephen King made the change at half-time. He moved Holstrup to Shawnee Manor after he mentioned his second quarter and his damage and put Myers to sleep, so he's trying to stop the man with the hot hand.
7: The kicking from fullback comes out wide. Jai Clark elevated, very nearly got it. Had a tough landing too, right on his coccyx. And they ball up at half-forward. On this side of the ground here, in control at the moment, the Cats, 15-point leaders. Melbourne are pressing, though. Atkins, the raging bull. Steele goes in. Hard nut to be won. He'll be there somewhere.
15: Jacob Mark.
7: Ball at ground level. Max Gorn awaits to come on the ground.
15: Here we are.
7: He's had his 6 or 7 minute spell. And he's ready to go again. What a competitor. Ball knocked in the path of Bailey Smith. Picks it up. Kick to the lead. And the mark is taken by Neil the Strutter. And he's marked it on the boundary. So man on the marks, perhaps 35 to 40 metres out. And he'll start his approach from the perimeter drip tray. And this is a very tough angle. This is a Tom Hawkins special pocket here.
11: A little left to right.
7: A little left to right worker of the footy is required. See if he's got this in the repertoire. Kick on the way. He tries for it. Goes the other way. Across the face and it's knocked out of bounds in the end. So the boundary throw in deep, Baz. At the moment, it's the Cats by 15 points.
15: Max,
10: an opportunity to extend it. So they've steadied somewhat after Melbourne jumped out of the blocks early in this third quarter. And another opportunity presents here. Edwards and Gorn. Edwards got the slap, and he's capped it, tapped it for the fat side, but there was Langdon. Hand pass. Teammate slung down, grabbed by Tommy McDonald. Hand pass back to Langdon. Out of the back pocket went Rivers. His kick smothered by Myers. And a boundary throwing again. The Cats lock it in about 30 around from their goal.
12: This is the game that Geelong want. Front half dominance, stoppage, set up so well behind the footy. It's making Melbourne have to think so much to try and even get out of these situations.
7: Wow. The boundary throw in, Gorn just tries to work it forward. Picked up by Bowie. Bowie comes in here to Clark. Clark tackled very aggressively. Had to get rid of the footy, and then Geelong pile in, and they do not let it out of their trap in the forward half of the ground. McPlayer quickly throws it up. Edwards arrives. Gorn there as well. Knocked down.
11: Tell you what, Brian, Mitch Edwards has been very good. I think he's done a really good job. For a young ruckman, Gorn hasn't really had much influence in this game. He's been able to match him around contest and around the ground.
7: Only game 15. Knock in favour of Manor. Manor runs on it. Has a shot at goal. Missed. Had more time than he thought. And a minor score there. So 8-9-57 the Demons. Geelong 11-8-74. Toyota Tundra scoreboard.
10: They search again the Cats.
11: Yes.
10: A limited reward then as Melbourne try to work it out of half back. The kick went straight to Humphries, who runs the 55. Long bomb. Just to the left.
11: Gee, they're missing their chances.
10: Yes.
11: 15 entries to 5 this quarter, Geelong. They've only kicked one goal, 5.
7: Latrell Pickett's hit his head on the other side of the ground here, I reckon.
10: Oh.
7: And he hasn't got up.
15: Hang on,
7: and the teammates are signalling to hold the game up. They are going to hold it up now.
10: So an 18-point lead to the Cats at the moment. Well, he hit his head, Brian.
7: Oh, well, I think he did.
10: Yeah.
7: I don't know that. It's a guess. I'm a long way away. Doctors arrive out there now, but just the way he's sitting.
10: There's the Harvey Norman. Here we go. Oh.
7: Yeah, got a little clip, an accidental sort of bottom part of the elbow from Humphries.
10: Harvey Norman replay. There it is.
7: Just a glancing blow it was to the back of the head.
10: Jeez. Yep. But it's knocked him around. He's
7: completely accidental.
10: Yeah, it was. It's rattled him, though. Right now at Harvey Norman, upgrade and save unselected electrical appliances. He's up on his feet. Shop TVs, fridges, washers, dryers and more.
7: That'll be him for the game, though, Baz, I reckon.
10: Yeah.
7: They'll have a look at that.
10: Yeah.
7: And I reckon Latrell Pickett it is.
10: It is.
7: May not play again, so they're just taking time getting off, fair enough.
10: Breaks into a jog. Couple of trainers next to him. just that moment, isn't it, when you're a little bit dazed and confused. And that's the HIO's there for that, isn't it?
16: Yeah, I think that's been a great part of the club since that's come in. Look after the players. That's what we want to stop the game for.
10: Yeah.
16: Yeah. Give them the chance to get off.
10: Yep, 100%.
16: Not the ones when blokes get winded.
10: No, that must be frustrating.
16: Very annoying.
10: Yeah.
16: Someone's going to extort that later in the season for sure.
7: Of course they are. Absolutely they are. Here's Sparrow. Couldn't hold the mark. Melbourne looks set. Stewart rips it away. Gave it to Warple. Kick was past his mother. Brewer sold the candy. Short kick finds close. Probably too far out to score. Man of the marks at 52.
11: Yeah, he's a master at just finding something late, isn't he?
7: Close goes wide and he's found it. Oh no, he got under the ball then, Mullen. He misjudged the flight of that and got a little under it, dropped it in the end, and it's a Melbourne win here in the back pocket, and they have a little let off.
11: And they're keeping the D's in it. Geelong just not being able to finish their dominance this quarter. Almost the same style as the second quarter, just without the goals. Hit 1-5 compared to the 7-4 in the second quarter from just owning territory in the forward half.
7: Time in forward half, Ash. If you don't give me some real good numbers on this in this quarter, I'll be disappointed.
14: I think you'll like this one. Cats are going at 70%.
7: Wow.
11: That's good, Brian?
7: Yeah, that's good.
11: That's good.
7: That's good. Normally you give me a 50 or something.
10: Sparrow runs away from the pack for Melbourne. They're trying to find a break here. Kicks along the half forward. Laurie and Dempsey go at it. Dempsey did well. Controlled it to his teammate O'Sullivan, who was able to squeeze through the pack. 15-metre hand pass to Warple. Back to O'Sullivan. Got close running past, but his hand pass was smothered. Spills to Sharp right in the centre of the MCG. Hand pass to Fitzgerald for the Demons. Another one to Langdon. Hand pass to Sharp again. Runs away. Kick inside. Chandler flies. Stewart with him. Stewart brings it to ground for the Cats. Back pocket. Overrun the footy. Fritz picks it up. He'll want a goal. Snaps from about 25 and gets it. A bit of a scramble. But Melbourne do a bit of damage on the scoreboard. French kicks the goal. He's got three. And 9-9-63. Melbourne go to 11-9-75. The Cats. 23.5 third term. Bob Jane Seamart's that.
13: And no surprise here, but Luttrell has gone down to the rooms for HIA.
11: Well, how often does that happen, Pendles? You dominate territory. It lives in your forward half. You can't put it on the scoreboard. And then the team get through and score a goal at the other end.
16: It feels like Geelong are up by about 8 goals, isn't it? But Melbourne will be happy. 2 goals in it, they're not playing their best footy. I feel like they need to get... I think their long balls need to be going to Max Gorn. If they're not sure what to do, positioning between the logos, and we need to get his aerial game going if I'm Melbourne. Get him involved in the game.
7: How many marks has he taken today, Ash?
14: He has not taken a mark, Max Gorn.
7: Wow. Look at this. Scotty Penn will be all over it. Well, let's face it, he's just showing Joey up tonight, isn't he?
10: Oh.
7: Well, only joking, Baz, I think.
10: Of course.
7: Little knockdown there. No, they're working well and together, aren't they? Aren't they
10: very good
7: synchronising beautifully?
10: Yes, they are.
7: Back there. Nice
10: Lennon McCartney or Paul Valandine.
7: Speak a little more. But Gorn, knockdown. Spills to Sparrow. Out the back door is Edward. Joey's best ever ruckman in the world, Edwards. Pushes off there. Cross. Took on a bit too much. Here's Paddy in first gear. The crankcase is wounded. The cogs aren't quite grinding the way they should with great synchrosity. Not sure that's a word. High ball inside 50. They go off. Hands O'Connor got it out. O'Connor gives it off here to Wiltshire. Around on the left boot. Melbourne have got it covered. Lever thought he had the mark. Sprills to cross. Close. And he is tackled to the ground. We will have a ball up deep inside the Cats 50.
10: It's by 20 at half time. By 12, but... As Ash said, plenty of time in their forward half this quarter. Melbourne winning the term thus far. 25 and a half minutes in. Tap down the ground, level. Wiltshire again. This kick time, his kick smothered. Big pack around it. O'Connor's done a good tackle. Fitzgerald, who swooped on him. Young man in his sixth game, Joel Fitzgerald. And causes another stoppage. Thrown up in the air, Edwards down to Wiltshire again. This time gets boot to ball, squares the kick to full forward. Lever Brilliant, read it coming in, took the defensive mark, spotted Rivers, and he hits him up beautifully.
7: Rivers not able to play on though, although he did. He got it under Stewart, kick to the wing. This is as high as they've been since that last goal. Humphries is there, he's tackled to the ground. Now he has to get rid of it. Fritz is all over him, he locks it in, and Tries to draw the free, but umpire said no. Rucks. Andrew Stevens right on the ball.
17: Mitch.
7: Southern wing. The southernmost point of this ground. Edwards knocks it backwards to blitz to Dempsey. His kick was past. He smothered. Melbourne socket off the ground. Spills to Henry. Henry Marks plays on short kick to Guthrie. True centre-half back here for the Cats.
10: Now straight up the corridor to Humphreys. Only about 20 metres. Now he kicks out here to the wing to a loose Bruin who's got space and can set up beautifully. And he does. Had the leading player in Polkinghorne. And he's marked this about 65 out. Waits for the lead. It came from close. The kick was too high. Went over his head. Allowed Lever to clean up. Hand pass to Sparrow, who bombs a kick out into the wing, but there's nobody home.
7: That was a real panic kick from Sparrow. Either that or he just didn't think. Guthrie is able to get it off O'Sullivan. Send it down the line to Bruin. Bruin couldn't stop it going over the boundary. And we'll have a boundary throw in almost at half forward for the Cats in front of the MCC members.
11: Now that round of applause was Sir Kate Chandler. Just got a fingernail in. It was a 3-v-1 at ground level in favour of the Cats if they took the mark, but he just did enough to get it out of bounds.
7: 12-point lead here at the moment for the Cats. Ball knocked down to Atkins. Got it off to Warple. Warple kicked it out of bounds on the full, and free kick will go the way of Langford here at halfback for the Demons.
10: So Langford with a footy. Right in front of the members at the MCG. Plays on. Left football, 30 metres to the wing. Steele just used his body to try and create a bit of space for Van Rooyen. Didn't get there. Punch to the front of the pack. Warple's got it. Kick back to forward 50 was good, and Polkinghorne's marked again. What's happened here?
11: Harvey Langford, they're saying, ran through the protected zone.
7: Where was he supposed to be?
11: I need to have a look at the Harvey Norman replay. He was running boundary side. He was trying to chase Dangerfield, but the umpire, it was Wiltshire that he was trying to chase. His man's a couple of metres ahead of him. This is why people get frustrated.
10: Well, I think there's any need for it. Isn't it? Really?
11: Melbourne have scrambled so hard this quarter to only concede the one goal. And then a soft 50 is going to cost them a second.
10: Polkinghorne will kick his second goal because he's directly in front and he goes bang from the line. And hear what the Demons fans think about it, but they're back out to an 18-point lead. The Cats, they go to 12-9-81. Melbourne, 9-9-63. We've still got a minute and a bit left to play in this third quarter. Triple M Toyota Tundra scoreboard. Toyota Tundra ready for everything.
11: How frustrating is the stand rule, 50-metre rule, Scotty, for players? There's a lot of talk in the media, but is it frustrating for the players as well, sort of not sometimes knowing what gets paid and what doesn't?
18: I think it's the inconsistency. Yeah. I'm not sure it's on the umpires. It's more the rule.
10: Yeah.
18: That has no influence on the play there. I think if you want to roll and go and get nailed from the side, then that's probably 50, isn't it? Because you shouldn't be able to impact from there. But like that's there's no impact on the play and what's going to happen there. And if it, you feel like there's probably 30 of those a game through the midfield. If you kick the ball, there's someone always going to be running by you. If they impact the play, I get it, but I don't like sort of manufactured scoring.
7: Boils down to the common sense, as you say, Joey. Here was Sparrow, ducked under the tackle, got it back from Gorn, trying to chisler. Will that be down the ground for Van Rooyen? Yes, it will. No, it's going to go back to the middle. Look, there's confusion here. One umpire, Meyer, is saying going back. Meredith thought it was going down. In the end, they've creeped about 4 metres as well. Short kick comes to Gorn, and Gorn will love this moment. 30 seconds to go in the quarter.
11: No, he won't, Brian.
7: They're down by 18. He's got a kick at 55.
11: Yeah, but what does he do when he runs in, Brian?
7: Yes, he does go out to the right a lot.
17: That's your angle, Max.
7: And the clock is not going to get him, though.
11: I reckon.
7: So he's going to have the normal run up here without the clock going and having to run as straight as that. But he's going to have to kick it 53 metres. Oh! Shocker in the end it was. High ball. Couldn't get on the end of it there, Petty. Comes to Stewart. Geelong lived to fight another day. Players from Melbourne are not happy with the umpires here. Tom Stewart has a bit of a chat, and all is said and done. It's a tight game of footy. The Cats in that quarter, 2 goals. To Melbourne's 3. Three-quarter time sees 9-9-63 the Demons. to the Cats, 12-9-81. Choice Hotels around the ground there.
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10: Cats led by 20 points at halftime. It's three-quarter time. They have an 18-point lead over Melbourne. The Demons 9-9-63, the home side. Geelong, the visiting side, 12-9-81. Geelong by 18 points. BT calling the action. Scotty Pendlebury along with Jay Montagna. Now you need is down on the boundary line for Bob Jane T-Marts.
13: Baz, the physios have been working furiously on Paddy Dangerfield during that three-quarter time break. He is struggling with a groin concern, but did play out that third term in the forward line. So we'll be keeping a close eye on the skipper. Zach Guthrie also went down to the rooms. He's been up and down throughout the evening. He's just very sore after copping a pretty heavy knock early on in the match. For Melbourne, Latrell Pickett is still down in the rooms. He's currently undergoing a HIA after copping an elbow to the head from Lawson Humphreys.
10: Thanks for that, Bob Jane. 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Ash, Triple M, Red Z, Leading Stats.
14: Well, Geelong dominated the inside 50s 19-7, but Melbourne won the quarter by 2 points. Sean Matter, 7 score involvements, 14 disposals, 1 goal, 1.
10: Red Z Lending Loans for the self-employed, REDZED.com. Nat, back to you. Pickett.
13: Yeah, just confirmation from Melbourne that Pickett is out of the game. That's with concussion.
10: All right, Scotty. They certainly threw a bit at them, didn't they, the Cats? Melbourne early in that third term, but Geelong withstood.
18: Yeah, they did. But I think for Melbourne, they're near enough. After two quarters of being absolutely dominated, I feel like the territory of field position by Geelong, they're still... You're going at three-quarter time with belief that if you can get it going here, the gap's big enough, close enough that you can shut this down and get on top.
7: The gap is 3 goals. It's 18 points here as we start the last quarter. I wonder whether the coaches, do they go in the same lift together or they go in separate lifts when they go up?
10: They should go in the same lift.
7: They get there
10: at the same time.
7: Wouldn't be a lot of talk in there, Out of the middle comes Kasiah Pickett from the Gawthorpe. Oh. He lost a handle on it. Socket off the ground, got it back, fired in the handball again. Nearly got it back the third time. But it comes to Gawn. Gawn's got it 52 out. Lovely kick. And Langdon has taken the mark down low, and Melbourne have made it work early, and that 18 point could become 12.
11: That was exciting. They almost made a meal of it. The Gawn to Pickett centre bounce was brilliant. This is why Melbourne certainly is still in the game. They're capable of kicking 6 goals in a quarter, no worries, because they can do it in all different facets. They can do it from centre bounce, they can do it from stoppage. We know they can bounce from defence, and they can also play their own forward half game if they need to, so they should be really confident. So they can kick a score this last quarter.
10: On the north side of the ground, that's very foreign to him here, Baz, is Langdon. He's a southern side specialist. In he comes with a kick as a goal. Magnificent kick. In a time of great need, Melbourne get it. And it's back to a 2-goal game very, very early in the last quarter. 1 minute in on the Beacon Trade scoreboard.
11: His heat map is normally very heavy on that Shane Wonstand side boundary. Ed Langdon is the running machine, but I needed him to step up with a bit of leadership, go back and kick the goal. Now the belief all of a sudden's in this group. It's the, you know, this fourth quarter, Pendles, it's a complete reset. Doesn't matter what happened in the second and third quarter with Geelong owning field position. It's now just one quarter of 40, 30 minutes.
18: Absolutely, and they're on the chase, which they're going to play more aggressive now, aren't they? And that first set of bounce, hit and play. Said before the game, NFL-style plays. They're running a block at centre bounce for Cosie Pickett. It's not bad. I wonder if they'll go to it again.
10: A lot of energy in that first minute of play from Melbourne. For McDonald's and Ream Hot Water, Triple M rocks footy.
7: Oh,
10: Gawn at the ground level. Edwards over the footy for Melbourne. Went to the toes of the ruckman. Midfielders right in the centre of the ground. Pile in, we'll have another ball up. They flood in off the square for the secondary ball up. Gawn slapped sideways, was good. Slapped it out towards Fritch. He's dragged down to tackle Humphreys. Picks up the spillage for the Cats at halfback. Hand pass back to Manor. Then to Stewart. Stewart kick to the wing. Close in front. Worked under it. Worked under it nicely. And the mark taken by Laurie. In fact, it was Cook. Short kick out to Chandler, and he's got it on the wing.
7: He has. Kicks a high ball 50, and mark is taken here by Petty. Plays on with the left boot to get it inside quickly. And the mark is taken here by Sharp. And there is no 50. Or is there? There is no 50. So they were appealing for the 50. Umpire Meredith was put under intense pressure, and he has not folded. So Sharp will line up 40 metres out on a very slight angle. This to get it back to a goal. They could have all the margin trimmed back inside 3 or 4 minutes, Baz.
10: Yep.
7: Sharp with a massive kick in the game. It's a kick of 40 metres at max. City end, in he comes, lays back on it a bit, and spread it out to the right-hand side. And a minor score is. So an 11-point margin here in favour of the Cats early in the last.
10: So Tommy Stewart's going to bring it back in. Oh, he's darting left and right. Where do I go? He's going to come out to the broadcast side. Runs out of the square, or trots out. Delivers it to Neil on the wing. Edwards there as well. He grabs it immediately. Tackled by Big Max. Ball spills. Geelong got numbers behind the footy. Hand pass comes out to Manor. Manor across halfback with a kick to Smith. Punts the hand pass out to Clark. They're on the charge now. Another one to O'Sullivan. Got around Chandler. Doubles back to Clark by hand. Kick forward of the wing is good. Over Myers' head though. Dempsey comes the other way. 2-1 Geelong's way. Now Bowie comes in to present the numbers for Melbourne. Still punched underneath the pack for the Cats. Myers, hand pass Smith. He's 48 out. Smith has a shot. It's going to land very short and across the face. And Melbourne come running out of halfback. They got the Kine bounce.
7: It was a nasty old kick from Bailey Smith. Max Gorn marks at halfback to just be able to slow the train down a little, because it's full steam ahead at the moment.
18: This is where they need to think their way through it. Find another mark. Try and get through this grid.
7: And Gorn goes backwards and finds Lever out wide in defensive 50. Puts him under a little bit of pressure. Lever's kick has got to be good to pick it. It was knocked away by Bailey Smith. Defended beautifully. And in the end, that's probably a win for the Cats to retain it in their forward half.
11: Yeah, they're on their back foot for the first time in a long time. Geelong, probably since that first quarter. So they'll be happy to take a stoppage in their forward half, reset behind the ball. Just try and wrestle back a little bit of momentum. It's clearly Melbourne's way to start the turn.
7: Blitzarm's doing the ruck work with Gorn. Blitzarm's had a little bit of a win with the knock there. Melbourne get on the end of it. Manor applying the tackle, though, so it goes nowhere. And now we have another stoppage with the ball up at half forward for the Cats.
10: Ball thrown in the air. It's the demons starting to surge. They did early in the third quarter as well. And they keep it up in the final. Steele's got it rammed into the ground and a tackle by Blitzarves. Another ball up. 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Tight and tough here. 11 points up the Cats. They've got it off hands. Little punch down to Smith. Dragged on his kick. Cook got the spoil at halfback. It spills to Tommy McDonald. Got a bit of space and pumps a kick forward to the wing broadcast side.
7: Jack Henry gets back. Van Rooyen applying some pressure. Hems him in. Forces him to kick it down the line. High ball. Wiltshire here in a bit of a battle. Kept alive by Langdon. Looking for the give and go. Got it back Langdon. Had to tap it in front. Humphries is there with him. Chandler paddling on ground. Got good skill. Around the body on his non-preferred. O'Sullivan marks for Geelong in the back end. So Melbourne looking incredibly dangerous here at the moment. Bruins taking the mark, top of the defensive goal square, and goes out wide to the southern side where Bailey Smith is.
10: He's starting to find the footy a little bit in this final term. Punches out wide to Mullen, who takes a bounce. Delivers forward of the wing. Blitzarves up. Tries to tap it to the advantage of Manor at half forward. He slaps it to Dangerfield. Got it to Dempsey. Squares up a kick to the hot spot at full forward. Close taps it out to Neil. The big man grabs it under the palm. Hand pass Wiltshire. Cross the body. He's got it. Kept it low. But it was high enough. He's got a couple. And the Cats get one back and they just relieve the pressure a little bit for them. 39-87, 17-point leaders over Melbourne, 10-10-70. Triple M Beacon Trade scoreboard. 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
11: It just started with Connor O'Sullivan coming off his man to take that intercept mark in defence. And then from there, they had the overlap on that, the outer side. They were able to keep the ball moving forward. Surge from Blitzarves and just the hard run of Geelong. They are a great fourth quarter team, the Cats. They've got a lot of guys that can cover some ground. Blitzarves, a great effort to get to the contest, and then guys like Dempsey, Bailey Smith continuing to run, and they're able just to work their way through it deep in their forward 50.
0: This way, guys.
7: Cats, a lot of pressure. They need to win it.
18: Queuing up.
11: Yeah, they're everywhere.
7: Eight position is where they'll finish. Down to you, Nat.
13: Yes. Oh, sorry, guys. Patrick Dangerfield's just gone down to the rooms, and Tom Atkins has been getting some treatment on a finger injury.
7: Sparrow inside. Little knockdown then. Chandler's there as well. Put his head over the footy. Ball up.
10: So another ball up.
0: Thanks, Tanner.
10: Melbourne to the city end in this final term. 17-point leaders, Geelong. Ball thrown in the air. 8 minutes now. Done in the quarter. Humphreys out of the back pocket. Tap towards him. He kicks outside defensive 50. Neil's there. Tommy McDonald. Big fist on the footy. Back inside for the Demons. Fritch has got it. Hand pass out the toll strip. Goes back by hand to Bowie. Now he loads up with a high drop punt. It'll land 30 out. Petty's got a couple of beat in the air. Ball comes to ground level. And they pile in on top. The umpire the ball side, up again. Still 40 out from Melbourne's goal.
11: That's where they need a little Bourne to Cozzy Pickett. Something going here. Switch. Get some spark.
10: Edwards couldn't get a run out of corn. Used his body well. Comes out to Penny. Left foot snap over. Goal. Melbourne have got it. Something out of nothing. Penny gets his third. But more importantly, Melbourne closed the gap to within 11 points of Geelong with 14 minutes remaining on the Triple M Pick and Trade scoreboard.
18: That'll do. Needed, didn't they?
11: Yeah, that'll
18: just
11: do.
18: A stoppage goal, something. Probably wasn't designed for Petty. I don't think the place for him.
11: I think so. I reckon they pick it charging through. It almost drew a crowd. It was almost like there were five cats.
18: Creates a bit of a vacuum, doesn't it?
11: Yeah. And Harrison Petty was just sitting off the back of that stoppage. Got the ball and empty goal square. Was able to tumble it through. So they've done well, Melbourne. They keep hanging on to the Harvey Norman replay. Yeah. All the Geelong players were sort of defensive side. A couple of Melbourne players on their defensive side. And good finish from Petty.
10: 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Melbourne, they are having a crack in this final term. For McDonald's and Ream Hot Water, Triple M Rocks footy. They sense that they're a chance. At ground level, Dempsey got it to Smith. Whistle.
1: Melbourne.
10: Near the umpires, exclusively mic'd up here for Triple M footy. Just hesitating here, Melbourne. So it's a Demons free kick. Pickett is the one that's got it. Turns around on a 180. Real little short ball's okay. And he finds his teammate in cross and they're away. Now he goes inside. O'Sullivan, sensational grab. Over the top of all and sundry, including Langford. Oh. He's kicked it straight to Fritsch. He's marked, played on, thought about the goal, popped it up to the square. Gee, Henry sat back and waited. It was almost plucked in front of him. Clark, Jay, goes wide. Guthrie takes the mark. But Geelong just about completely stuffed it up. 11 points is their lead. 10 and a half now into the final term. It's a lifetime of footy left to go in this game. Little short ball to Bailey Smith. He's inside defensive 50. Goes short to Myers. How many numbers? What's the numbers for Bailey now, Ash?
18: Bailey Smith, he's up to 23.
10: Look out wide. He's okay. Guthrie onto the right. Dempsey the target. And he's got him forward to the wing, out of sight of the ground.
7: That seems not many. Ash, are you sure that's computer's working?
18: No, that is right. He had a slow start.
11: Then he had two or three late in the first.
7: Little kick comes in to Mullen. Mullen dishes the handball off to Myers. Myers will be a little around the ground. Daisy Cutter. And Henry on the lead has taken the mark. This is Ollie. And he'll line up from 40.
18: I think you notice Bailey Smith, he stays in the chain. When he gets one, he gets two or three. You just didn't see that in that first quarter. But since then, I think his ability to run between the arcs and just give them that extra link or an extra bailout kick. And as you said earlier, as soon as Myers gets the ball, you just hit straight up at it. You know you're going to get it.
7: Well, here is Ollie Henry. He's got a couple. Massive kick this. He's only 10 metres inside the boundary. Difficult angle. 35-metre kick. Hunt Road end. It's tight. It's close. I think it's there. It wasn't great. He didn't get it out of the middle, but he did enough, and he converts for his third goal. And the Cats just get a little bit of breathing space. 17-point leaders on the Triple M Beacon Trade scoreboard.
11: Yeah, the fourth goal from D50. They just picked their way through that time. It was composed, wasn't it? They didn't force anything. Found the little gaps. And then at the right time, if the handball received to the best inside 50 kick in the comp, and they make you pay, the Cats. They're just doing everything right and being able to hold Melbourne at bay.
18: And another goal from turnover as well, Joe. So they've posted 13.583 to the D6.440. League average is 50 points per game.
10: Great Ashley Chua, Triple M Red Zen Lending stats. The McDonald's and Ream Hot Water, Triple M Rocks footy. Two goals apiece in this final term. Seesawing, 17-point lead to the Cats. Thrown up, Gorn got the tap. That was good, down the ground level. And a quick kick out of the pack, steal to half forward, but this time dropping back was Stewart to take the mark. It was Howes who kicked it out of the centre of the ground and went down on his haunches for Melbourne. So the kick back out into the wing. Oh, Dangerfield off his hands. Rivers runs away from Melbourne. No one really to go to. Got a shove in the back though as he kicked it. This might be downfield. It was a 2-on-1 against Melbourne, but Jefferson was the recipient.
7: Been watching Dangerfield since he came back on a couple of minutes ago, Baz. He just can't go at all. He's just giving someone a rest at the moment.
10: Yep.
11: He was a soft downfield. Harvey Norman replay. It was actually front on. Warple closed the gap. As he kicked it, he basically just stood his ground and Just move the slight bit.
10: 7-8 points before the kick. That's what they trailed by. Melbourne. Jeffries. Just to the right. Jefferson, that'd be. To the right and through for a point. So it's a 16-point lead to the Cats. 13.5 final term. Beacon Trade right. scoreboard.
7: So they've got to find three goals here, the Demons. Myers marks. 11 minutes to do that. Plenty of time. Dempsey on the way out here. The Cats have a defensive 50. Been good all night. Melbourne owned the first quarter. They led by 10 points Melbourne at quarter time, and then it's been Geelong by 20 at half time and 18 points at three quarter time, and that's about where we are now. 16-point lead for Geelong. Kick across goal from the south

0: Told to go now by the umpires. He runs off the mark, kicks it down the line. Looking for Henry over the top. The mark is taken here by Rivers. So Rivers of Melbourne on the wing.
1: Yes, and on the run. Here he goes. Drop punch. Just bangs it in Hope. 3-on-3 down there. No mark. Laurie at the fall of the ball. Runs around. Turns. Picks it up. Little short one. Missing target. Stewart read it better. And just wide of Sparrow. Stewart marks.
2: Jim, it's Van Rooyen's moment. He had the opportunity. He's hardly been sighted today. Van Rooyen, for the form he's been in, got hands to it. Couldn't bring it down.
1: Short kick to Warple. No one to Dempsey.
3: Outside five.
1: Still inside defensive 50, the Cats.
3: Play on.
1: But their lead is 16 points. Dempsey plays on. Long kick to the outer side. Being Neil. Big leap in front of the pack. Didn't take the mark. Melbourne tried to reclaim through. Down there in Laurie. In fact, it was crossed. But the kick's out of the pack favouring the Cats. And they're on the charge on the outer side wing.
0: They are indeed. Got the handball over top to Atkins. Atkins a little left footed to Dangerfield, and he's marked on 50.
3: Stand.
0: Now, will he be able to kick?
2: No. He'd be having to get a handball or a short kick.
0: And he looks to play on. Sold some candy. Went a little poker. He's a little stiff on that as well. Missed O'Connor. He was definitely not happy to go back from 50. That's for sure. Brick short kick. Stand. Finds Laurie at half back.
1: Laurie marks. Van Rooyen's on the wing. He says he wants it low and in front of him. He does it. Stewart onto it. Taps down the ground level. O'Sullivan. His teammate was front and square. Picks it up. Clean kick inside's good. Clean kick inside was good.
0: Yeah, that was good from Polkinghorne to block the opponent behind.
1: And it allowed O'Connor to take the mark for Geelong. About 40 out. Only about 6 or 7 metres inside the boundary.
4: You can tell Dangerfield's clearly not confident. 50 metres for him is like kicking 30 metres for everyone else.
1: Buddy Pendlebury and Jay Montagna here tonight. Buddy having a good look at two sides. They're trying to surge into the top 10. O'Connor kicks the goal. That was beautiful. Drop punt. 45. Tight angle. Left half forward. And Geelong do some real damage right there. They're 22-point leaders now. 15-9-99. Melbourne 11-11-77. 16.5 final term. Beacon Trade scoreboard.
2: I think the Cats defenders have been excellent tonight. I know they've had a lot of field position, which has helped. But Connor O'Sullivan, Lawson Humphreys, Tom Stewart, they've just been able to control Melbourne's forwards for the best part of the game. They've been able to win the ball back. Give their team really good looks. It's been a sound team performance tonight by the Cats.
0: Van Rooyen, blood dripping out of the nose. What do you reckon, Nat, down there for Bob Jane T-Marts?
5: Yeah, spot on, BT. He's just gone straight down to the rooms.
0: And a 22-point lead here for the Cats with 8.5 minutes to remain here.
3: Don't cross the line.
0: So the Cats were in desperate need of this win.
3: Play on.
0: It'll only elevate them to 8th position on the ladder. But it's a start for them. The ball goes out wide to half forward for Melbourne. Sharp keeps rolling it forward. Near the boundary line. Humphreys did well. Stewart got better as the game's gone on. Took a bounce out of the fence. Got run down from behind. Umpire calls play on because he got the handball away in his view. To Bailey Smith. Manor, the 1-2. Bailey Smith went with the left-handed handball and missed the ball almost completely. He goes over the line out of bounds. It'll be a free kick for Melbourne. Rivers gets it back into Pickett. And Pickett marks at halfback.
2: Harvey Norman replay, clear throw from Tom Stewart right in front of the MCC members. They knew it.
1: We're out of their seats. And the Stephen King, the coach, as well. Not really impressed on the Harvey Norman. Melbourne working at half forward. Jefferson's got it. He's 48 out. He fires and misses to the right. It's a point. 21 points.
4: Yeah, Langdon free inside 50 all by himself. He's had a pick.
1: Yeah.
4: That's got to go to your teammate.
1: Just had a snap as a Harvey Norman replay again on the big screen here at the MCG. Anyway, 21-point leaders of the Cats and Beacon Trade scoreboard midway through the final term.
0: Yeah, they do well to milk a bit of time here now, a minute or two off the clock, and really give them a massive advantage. It's almost like kicking a goal for the Cats. Sharp handball here to Petty. Petty brushes aside Clark, gets around Humphreys, left foot snap. Nice. That's good play. Petty kicks the goal. He's kicked 4 tonight. On his return, he's gone down to the ground there. That was strange. Remember, he's done that before in a game where for no reason he just goes down.
1: Yeah.
0: He's just done it again then. His teammates went over to him. That was weird. But Petty kicks 4 goals. That's a good effort. And the Cats are within 15 points with 7 minutes. So it's not beyond them.
2: Absolutely. 3 goals in 7 minutes. Pendles, plenty of time for the D's. Especially if they just keep taking the game on, keep running.

0: They continue to really to get shots on goal when they do go inside 50, so it's going to keep going.
1: I think that centre bounce here, they've started to use Cosy Pickett as a bit of a decoy. He can get on the move set really up, quickly, Melbourne, draw Melbourne something, create up. That vacuum, and then use Max Gorn's advantage here.
2: Bit of grub at his back, didn't he? Just below his shoulders, he went down.
3: But hit by a Sammy Trailer, Buzz.
2: Yeah. For McDonald's, a ream hot water, Triple M rocks footy. High kick inside forward 50. Melbourne get the clearance. That's at half forward. Atkins, though, wins it. Head pass, Bruin got run down. Play on, said the umpire. Punched out here to the wing. Geelong keep running. Mullen, toe pokes, dragged off it, held by the jumper advantage. No. It'll be a Melbourne free kick. But it's going to go to Tholstrup at half back. Let's Mullen know that it's his. And the Demons reclaim. So at the moment, still right in the contest, 12-12-84, 15-9-99 the Cats.
3: A little bit of anger today involved in Tholstrup, I've noticed. A few players have had a go at him verbally, and he just got pointed the finger then at the Cats. Handball comes back here from Tholstrup. They got him in the tackle. Henry to Neil. Neil, the wheelchair, fell over, had to go back and get it. Left foot snap, goal. Geelong get another. 21-point leaders. Melbourne looked dispirited as a result of that one. Not happy. 12-12-84 Melbourne, 16-9-105 the Cats on the Triple M Beacon Trade scoreboard.
1: I think Max Gorn trying to do the right thing, get some speed into the game, but probably just not the right running pattern for the receiver there, running back into the man on the mark, and probably snuffs out their last chance they've got. But I like what they're doing. They're trying to spread the ground, trying to make it big, but
0: The price you pay, the risk you take, isn't it? Trying to win the game. Sometimes you can leave yourself vulnerable the other way.
4: It's another score from turnover, but they've racked up 57 points in their front half only.
3: Around the grounds, Ash, please.
4: Around the grounds, BT. It is three-quarter time, and it's the Dockers. They're out to a 32-point lead.
3: And 49,000 here, Ash, 292.
4: Yeah, previous five matches at the G between these two sides, 43.
2: Stand. McDonald's and Ream Hotwater, Triple M rocks footy. Edwards gets a free in the centre for Geelong, the ruckman. And he goes long with a beautiful 50-metre drop punt towards full forward. Polkinghorne caught behind, just slapped at the footy down the ground level. Cook grabs it from Melbourne, kick to the wing. Fritch went, fell over. Stewart stayed on his feet, won the ball. Hand passed off to Guthrie, hand passed to Smith. Smith was hot, so he hand passed over the top to Mullen. Drilling ball is good. And the mark's taken by Neil. Just a half a metre in front of Tommy McDonald on the lead. And a 45-degree angle out of sight. He's taken the mark, 35 out.
1: Tommy Stewart's had a big say in the second half, hasn't he? Yeah. I feel like he's been a bit of a brick wall, half back. Even just then, the ability just to slow down, find that handball, back through the corridor.
2: He's kicked four goals tonight, Shannon Neal. Two in the first, two in the second term. And his personal best, Ash, I think you said, was five.
4: Yep, spot on, Baz.
2: So going for his fifth, 22 and a half minutes into the final term. Geelong have maintained the ascendancy. They've shaken off the challenge. Neil fires and puts it through. He likes it. He's got five. 17-9, 111. He is. 12-12-84. A Melbourne as we tick down to the last 5 minutes of this match on the Triple M Beacon Trade scoreboard.
0: Their fifth mark inside 50. 10 disposals inside the forward 55 goals too. He's been the separating factor. Mentioned a few times without Dan Turner. You know what his mum does, but Baz, don't you, every time he kicks a goal?
2: He has a shot
0: of tequila.
2: Yeah.
0: He should be nice and pissed right now. Right under Mrs. Neil.
2: Every time he has a shot for goal?
0: No, every time he kicks a goal.
2: Imagine if he kicked 2-8 or something.
1: He's gone through a whole lemon.
3: He's ordering it by the dozen.
2: He does kick a few goals.
0: He stood up well tonight.
3: So a 27-point lead here for the Cats. Outstanding stuff. Tanner Bruin's battled on all day. Handball out comes Peter Wiltshire, or Atkins it was. Got it deep inside 50. Off hands it comes. Henry around the corner. This is Ollie. Another little snapper. And there's another. And all of a sudden it's a 33-point margin. Ollie Henry has four. So they're racking them up here on the Beacon Train scoreboard now.
1: That's what can happen when you start to go for it flat out like Melbourne are. Which you've got to do, you've got to roll the dice, push hard forward, but if you don't win it, Geelong players are going to be out everywhere and they're going to make you pay.
0: going to bring up again the conversation we had pre-game about the tag. Oshie Mullen has really dominated Cozzy Pickett. He's had no influence, Ash.
4: Just the 13 touches, one major, five clearances.
0: He's their star power. They've had some other really good contributors, Melbourne, but just haven't had anyone really stand out and dominate this game. The Cats have done it by committee again for Geelong. A real even spread of performers. And Ollie Henry Bryan was in no rush to give a handball to blokes running past. He liked the snap around the body.
3: Well, he does like it, Ollie.
2: McDonald's and Ream Hot Water, Triple M Rocks Footy, Cats Tails right up now. Smith out of the centre. Hand pass to Myers. Drilling pass is good. Wiltshire's up and about. He's marked this 50 out.
3: Where Myers is the opposite, Joey. He just wants to give all the time, doesn't he?
0: Does. Willing give up, Ryan.
3: Yep.
2: Wiltshire walks a long, long way back.
3: Yep. He's looking for four. Would that be his best ever, Ash?
4: It would be, BT.
2: Three goals, one tonight. As he wanders in to the punt road end, he'd have to kick this at least the 50, if not 51. There he goes from 51, runs around. Long drop punt. I raised my voice, but it went very, very wide. Not sure why I raised it that high, and it's got out in the full. Free kick to Melbourne, left forward pocket. Let's go downstairs. Bob Jane, T-Mart, snap.
5: Things have gone from bad to worse for the Demons. Kay Chandler has just come off. Looks like he might have a hand injury, but I'll keep you posted.
3: All right, kick out wide here. Sparrow was there, knocked away. Melbourne get the advantage. So Sparrow runs through centre-half back, bouncing it flamboyantly. Kick out wide is not his best. O'Connor in front works hard, but there's plenty of Melbourne players. They all run past it. Bruin gone off the handball to Myers. Myers didn't have one in the first, basically the first half. How many has he had in the second half, Ash?
4: Yeah, Myers, he has racked up 9 touches in the second half.
3: Been better, obviously. Here is Lever inside with a deliberately placed ball to steal. Gave it off to Gorn on the run. Gorn, a lovely pass to Petty. Petty marks 25 out on the 45 angle. And rushes back to complete his shot, understanding that the clock is down to 3.5 minutes now. But they are done. They are cooked at 33 points down, despite what happens here. It is all over, bar the shouting. Going to record a couple of victories in a row. The Cats get their season together. Petty comes in and nails the goal. No problems at all. So it's 13-12-90 to Geelong 18-9-117. So for the Cats, they've got Collingwood here next Thursday night. They've won 2 in a row. Just starting to get things together a little. Need to get some players back.
0: Yeah, it sets up a cracking game Thursday night. Collingwood Geelong, I'll tell you what. That's it. The Cats have well and truly now kept their top six hopes alive, Brian, because the Pies is their biggest challenge, and then they've got, I think, the three bottom teams to finish the year. Yep. Expect them to win that. And if they're just looking for potentially Adelaide or Melbourne to slip up one more time, this will be taken off.
3: Yeah, might have hit the post here. It has hit the post because there's a big sniffometer there.
2: So no, that's the point.
3: It's going to go back. So Petty will be robbed of his fifth.
2: Yes.
3: And it will be a behind. It will be removed from the scoreboard. So precisely 3 minutes to go in the game. So this is great news for Cats fans. And Melbourne, you know, it doesn't do a lot of damage to where they're going. They're still going to be in amongst it, aren't they?
0: Yeah, I think so. Yeah, look, as we said, they've just had two quarters that they just got dominated, couldn't get out of their back half. But they've still shown that they are very dangerous. And they did hold up for a big portion of that third quarter in defence. So still some positives for them, but they've been outplayed tonight, no doubt.
2: Geelong by 32 points. Atkins has got it on the wing. Drop punt, 40 metres towards Neil. He's kicked 5 tonight. Equal personal best.
6: Back here,
2: and
6: Melbourne.
2: Holding free kicks going to go to Melbourne against Shannon Neal.
6: Back here, Melbourne. Shannon.
2: Who argues the toss with the umpire. Petty and McDonald's going to take it for the Demons at half back.
3: I think Tom McDonald's really cooked, Joey, isn't he?
0: I think so, yeah. Yeah, him and Melchum and guys like that have just been there as really solid backups.
2: Petty's got it at half forward for Melbourne. They get another chance here because Langdon is running with a flight of the footy, and a good kick from Petty. Plays on marks and kicks the goal for Melbourne.
7: Okay.
2: There's Langdon. And he's second for the night, I think, Ash. Is that right? Number 2.
4: Second. One major.
2: 13-13-92.
0: Yeah. Set shot. Start of the quarter, I think. First goal of the last quarter.
2: Yeah. 13-13-91 Melbourne. 18-9-117 The Cats. Triple M Beacon Trade scoreboard.
1: I think the Demons will learn some lessons from this, though, about just being able to, when the game's not completely on your turn speed-wise, how to then try and get it back into the game you want. Being able to find a few uncontested marks, slow the game down. Against these good sides, there is going to be momentum you're going to have to hold against, and then when it's your turn to go, you've got to be able to go. They've clearly shown they can go. That first quarter, I think they had 9 scoring shots and a lot of dominance, but it's just when they've got to sort of fight back against that momentum.
3: The point well made there, Pendles. So we've got 2:20 remaining here in the game. It's a 26-point Geelong lead. Dempsey comes strolling through the middle with a bounce. Gave the handball and put Blitz arms under the pump. Gave it back to Dempsey. He's now under the pump. Barely got it off to Atkins. Atkins to Bailey Smith. Bailey Smith goes wide looking for Bruin. Bruin was tackled and taken to ground. And it's Rivers there, equal to his desperation. Forces the ball up at half forward for the Cats. They lead it at the moment by 26 points.
2: They do. They've done it beautifully tonight. Blitzarves in the ruck, slaps it back, but Rivers was waiting for it. And he grabs it and just bangs it onto his right boot. High ball kick to the centre of the ground. Cross kicks it off the ground, follows his own footy and wins it. Hand pass off to Langford. Another one to Petty. Taps it down to Howells for Melbourne. So they've still got it. A kick inside should be all right here. And Langdon's marked again. 20 out, plays on, kicks another one. He's got 3 in the last quarter. Ed Langdon. And Melbourne get a late one back again. 14-13-97 they are. 18-9-117 the Cats. 31 minutes into the final term. Triple M Beacon Trade scoreboard. So the side that's winning, Pendles, in Geelong, you've had a good look at them tonight. It's a mob you might see again in the future. What have you liked about it? What do you think they're doing? What did they do really well to win this 4 points?
1: I think they've done what they've always done all year, is they've been able to get the game into a 4.5 game for them. They're so dominant when they can own field position. So that's something next week we're going to have to sort of work our way through, because there's going to be parts where they do get it, and then how do we get out of that when we get into that mode? Because you know, as we've seen tonight, they are going to get patches where they're in complete dominance.
3: Anyone coming back for the Cats next week, Ash, that is on the injury list that you think could be back? Give me a sec to look that up as ball's knocked to the ground. Be interesting to see whether they can add anything to this team. Steele around the corner, finds Sparrow. Sparrow to Pickett, touched by Bailey Smith. Pickett around the corner. O'Sullivan marks in the last line of defence.
4: Sam Ziconi, VT, was a late withdrawal tonight.
3: Yep, correct. No one else has that comes to mind?
4: No, we've still got Cameron and Holmes there. They're a long way out. 3 to 5 for Cameron and 8 to 10 for Holmes.
3: So not much to come back for the Cats. What you're seeing tonight is basically what they've got. The Koenig's a big in, of course. Bowie.
7: Advantage
3: Page, you heard the call. Laurie, short ball, finds Van Rooyen. 60 metres out here for Van Rooyen. Told to play on by the umpire, he does, and sticks it down the throat of Jack Henry as Max Gorn goes to ground.
7: 15 play on.
2: Short kick, 15 play on. Wasn't 15 play on. Geelong out again at half back, a drilling pass, seconds to go here. And a kick over to Dempsey, who marks on the wing. Got a player running past, and they're on the charge. Bouncing footy, Myers. A quiet early start. Worked his way back in. Polkinghorne receives his hand pass. Back to Myers, who's run the forward 50. Has to double back in a 180. Hand pass back to Polkinghorne. You heard the umpire. The kick was touched. Bounce past Manor. And Tommy McDonald cleans it up. The short kick for Melbourne to Gorn, who marks at true fullback. Comes out wide. Kicked across was good. It doesn't matter. It's all over. Geelong have done the job. They win an important 4 points for them. 20-point winners, 16-9-117. Melbourne, 14-13-97.

0: Handy win for the Cats, no doubt about it. And 20 points was the margin in the end, Pendles, as you dig into some fruit, as you should. But as I said before, before the siren, they've done some good things tonight, and you've got a bit of work to do next week.
1: Yeah, they were very impressive. I think from the first quarter, the ability to change the game into a game they want to look like. And but it looked like they had a few sore boys as well. Dangerfield, Tom Stewart, caught one. But I think it's their ability, their mature side. They know how to play games of footy and put a big score on the board in the end, didn't they?
0: All right, let's go down courtesy of Channel 7. Here's Abby Holmes with Paddy Dangerfield.
2: And we were really clear on what we needed to execute. And we're up to do it, which is pleasing.
3: How are you? How is the body? Because you look very sore out there tonight.
2: Pinched my adductor just before half-time, and that sort of hobbled me for a bit. So it took another 40 minutes to get going, but that's okay. That's pretty.
3: Is it the adductor or the calf that's giving you more grief?
2: I popped a knock in my shin, and then it sort of just bled into the back, and then it was adductor. So, but it rains a pour sometimes, Abs.
3: You were deep in conversation with Scotty at three-quarter time. Was that, take us inside that conversation first and foremost, and was it a fact or a case of if you got a roll on, got a couple of goals, they might put you on ice?
2: Yeah, that was pretty much it, to be honest. So it was more bring the ball to ground, six central, and then depending on the situation, we can call it, and the guys executed really well, so it was good.
3: Pen to paper, 20th season in 2027, you excited to go around again?
2: Yeah, absolutely. It's the best job in the world, nothing beats it, and that's walking in after a heavy loss or after a great win. You know, it's footy clubs are amazing places, not just ours, but all over the country, and show goes on for a little longer.
3: Good to see you,
2: Skip.
3: Go and enjoy this one.
2: Thanks, Abs.
0: Paddy Dangerfield, Pendles, a treat to have you in here tonight, mate. And very intimidating to sit in front of a legend, I can tell you, when you call him, mate. Thanks for coming in. All the best for the rest of the year.
1: Thanks for having me. It was a very enjoyable night.
0: And you know, at Triple M, we're right behind you all the way.
1: Thank you.
0: You are a bloody legend. Ash, so are you. We're going to go to a break. 20 points up for the Cats in the end over Melbourne. 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
0: 20 points up with the Cats in the end. They got the job done. 18, 9, 117, 14, 13, 97 were the Demons. Cats are on the ground. As Chu is here. We'll get to him shortly. The Mac delivery, well played moment. Tonight's Mac delivery moment happened at a very important minute mark in the first quarter. And here's how we called it at Triple M footy.
24: 99 goals here for Neil in his 64 games. In he comes for goal 100. Cats have struck back very quickly.
0: 100th goal for Shannon Neal. Ash, the numbers tonight, please, as the Cats head to the rooms.
25: And an equal career high five majors for Shannon Neal, along with an equal PB by way of marks inside 50. But Geelong, 101 out of their 117 points, Baz, had come from turnover. That's 86%. The AFL average is 57. 64 of those in the front half, which is the second highest of any team this season.
0: Choice hotels around the grounds, Ash. We're going to wander over to Perth for the last few minutes of this one, we think. And we'll get a bit of a wrap on this one from the boys over there. But what's the score at the moment?
25: Well, Dockers, they're leading by 52 points. Frio, 13, 15, 93. West Coast, 6, 5, 41. 16 minutes into the final quarter.
0: All right, Nat Yanidis and the great Joe Montagna have headed to the room. So Scotty Penderbury's headed home for the night, as he should.
25: Jeez, great insight.
0: Great Scott insight Penderbury. From the games record holder. Isn't that amazing? Oh, all right, let's go downstairs because Joey's had a guts full of my amazing, and we'll go down to Nat and Joey.
26: Thank you, Baz. A big 20-point win for the Cats here at the MCG over fellow final contenders, Melbourne. That will do their finals hopes the world of good. They're up to 8th on the ladder at the moment, but most importantly, they're within one game of that all-important top 6. So Paddy Dangerfield leads the team down into the rooms despite struggling with a few different ailments throughout the match. Let's take a listen to the Cats sing the song.

0: get the job done. Joey, we came into this one very much looking forward to seeing this game play out. Two teams that are definitely in the hunt for one of those top six spots. What did we learn from this match?
1: Well, for me, tonight in particular, I mean, we learned that Geelong were the better team, and probably, as I said off the top of the show, when you look at the profile of the two sides, Geelong's profile has actually been really good. Like, even though we know they've lost some games in recent times, they've lost them to good teams, but they didn't play badly. The Brisbane game was the first 15 minutes. The Fremantle game, they took it up to them. And obviously Adelaide, they lost by a point. But tonight, I think they showed some of their best footy and show what they're still capable of.
0: This is the Triple M Amy Review. And Sean Manner has been good enough to join us down here after that 20-point win over the D's. Sean, congratulations. There was so much riding on this match. What was the message coming into it?
2: I think it's just like every other week. Obviously, we haven't been playing our best footy recently, but last week, I think we turned a corner and seen a game, we found a way to win again, which was nice. So, we knew the stakes of the game. It was a genuine eight-pointer, wasn't it? So, I think it's just, we were doing a lot right, we just wouldn't get over the line. So it's getting back to the things we're good at, and especially at the G, I think you've got to take those games when they come, and we're very lucky we've played in a few, so it's good.
0: It just goes to show you can never write off Geelong. So many injuries. We know that Jez is out with his shoulder injury. Your skipper, Paddy Dangerfield, really struggled today as well at different times. But you guys just keep finding ways to get it done.
2: Yeah, as Scotty says, you're never going to replace the individual, are you? Especially the ones we've missed, Max and Jez, they're obviously superstars of the game. But the guys that come in, play their role. Jay Paul, come on, a sensational try. Made it. I think he kicked a couple, but it's more like the ceiling out that he does. And Scratch gets in and kicks five or six. So, and then we get Grime back. Grime's a superstar in here, so it's nice to have him and closely playing our roles. So getting the swarm back, which we've been lacking. So, everyone just comes in and plays their roles. It's the biggest thing.
1: Yeah, well done tonight. You played well again. The whole team really, it was an even spread. You had some impact in that particular second quarter. And then I think Colton Dolstrup moved off Grime Mize.
2: He did,
1: to come to you after you had the hot hand in the second quarter. But talk to us about the second quarter, because the first quarter was pretty slick footy. It was going up and back. There weren't many stoppages. And then you really found your groove quarters two and three, played the game in your forward half. Got the forward half game going that you've been so good at this year.
2: Yeah, spot on. I think, Nine King is their coach. Our games were pretty similar, so it probably would have been a good spectacle to watch. But, it was first quarter, you were off the bit a bit. But, and then we got to work at quarter time, as Scotty said, and get that forward half game. So we're probably the best in the comp. We think we are anyway, and we get that going and get some more forward half turnovers and get the scores. And I think, especially for the whole year, we haven't got that bridge kick going inside 70 to get the good look inside 50, which we were able to do tonight. And I think we scored pretty heavily off turnover as well, so it's impressive.
1: Yeah, 13 or 14 goals off turnover.
2: It's not bad.
1: coming into this game, there's two obvious threats for Melbourne individually, Cozzy Piggott and Max Gorn. Now, we know O'Shane does that every week, and he put Cozzy to sleep, but I thought the job on Max Gorn was terrific. I thought Mitch Edwards went toe-to-toe with Gorn and did a really good job, but it looked like there was a team focus as well, because Gorn hardly had any influence down the line or intercepts or around the ground.
2: Absolutely, Osh gets all the flowers done. He's an amazing player, and to lock down superstars of the game every week is, mentally, like, that's pretty tough to do, so that's unreal. But then, we lost DK, Sam DeConing pre-game. That, kind of threw a spanner in the works, especially made Mitchie work a bit harder throughout the game, but he did a super job. Blitz as well, you know how good he is, and we just made an effort to not kick it down the line to him, because we know how good he is, and we maybe did that a couple of times, but if we did, we made a contest. Big Scratch, he was there, Junk, all their big boys brought it to ground, which is awesome.
1: And great for Shannon Neal to kick five. Man, a little bit down without Jezza now. He needs to stand up, and he was brilliant tonight. He looked really sharp.
2: Yeah, he looked like a man tonight, didn't he?
1: He did.
2: And that's what we want of him. Just so he doesn't have to kick the goals. We just need him to bring the ball to ground. We can kind of get to work, but when he gets on the end of him, it's nice. He told us all day, just, we want those 7-9 kicks, and it's National Tequila Day, and I think his song's Tequila, so he was pretty pumped about that. So I think his parents might be a little bit drunk tonight, but he was letting us know all week.
0: They've certainly had a good time of it this season. Hey, every game is important heading here towards September. Next week, though, Collingwood, it's going to be massive back here at the G.
2: Yeah, no, we can't wait. It's going to be... Joey's trying to wrap you up, so I'll be quick here, but it's exciting next couple of weeks, so we'll look forward to it.
1: Nothing personal on you. We want to get to the derby, the last quarter of the Fremantle West Coast Eagles game, so we'll wrap you up, but love your work, mate. You have another great year.
2: Right on,
1: Shawnee Manor.
0: Sean Manor there, that's thanks to Bob Jane Demartz. Bob Jane Demartz, start of financial year sale is on now. That's bobjane.com.au. Okay, let's get to the Triple MVP award for Leica. This one's for Leica. Joey, fresh food that improves your dog's poos. Glorious. Take it away.
1: One vote for Oisin Mullen to put Cozzy to sleep like he did. I thought it was sensational. He does get a lot of recognition, but sometimes we should highlight how important he was. Two votes to Connor O'Sullivan. I thought we could have raffled it with a lot of those guys in defence, but his intercept marking, the right times to come off, he gets involved in offence, composed. I love Connor O'Sullivan as a player. Thought he did a great job tonight, and I have to give the three votes. It was a really even team performance from the Cats, but Shannon Neal, we just touched on, with those five goals, he had the five marks inside 50. His presence was enormous, and he was the difference. He was the best man on the ground for me.
0: Yeah, Shannon Neal was absolutely fantastic tonight, as were the Cats, 20-point winners. This has been the Triple M Amy Review. Amy Clangers for Good is back with the biggest prize pool ever. Your footy clanger could win you and your club a share of $250,000. 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Like you said, Joey, we need to get over to Perth, because coming up on Triple M, it's Frio and West Coast live from Optus Stadium. We're going to head over there and join the team there. McDonald's and Ream Hot Water, Triple M.
3: On as Ragsy gathers and he kicks it up towards the wing. Pack will form. McCarthy over the top, couldn't hold on to it. Freddie, clean hands, gives it off to his teammate in Brayshaw Shaw, who was caught in a tackle. And we'll have a ball up on the wing.
4: Do you reckon if West Coast get it under 60, the Wharfie time goal will come back?
5: throw it up.
6: This is cramp. Sorry, you got to make your way off the field with cramp.
4: He's frozen.
6: No, he just crawled. It's cramp.
4: Just grab the other leg and pull him off.
3: Good time for us to...
4: Thank
3: you, Beast. Good time to welcome our...
4: The field.
3: And South Australian viewers.
5: Spring's break.
4: Not like Bailey Williams with a cigarette last.
5: Just pick him up and walk him off with a crooked leg.
3: Is it cramp?
5: Oh, actually, you might not
6: be cramp. Might be a tammy, actually.
7: He just put his arms out, like, bring out a stretcher. Now, the doctor's going out.
3: Yeah, they're going the stretcher.
6: Yeah, goodness. Thousand apologies. Serious. Yeah, they were stretching it.
4: But it looks like it is cramping up because he keeps going back like that, doesn't he?
3: Caitlin Nelson so on the boundary box, T-Marts. You're a bit closer.
8: Yeah, I think this is a bit more serious than we think, guys. Doctor, physio, trainer. I'm not good with the hand signals. The stretcher is coming out now. His right leg is being immobilised. This could be something serious.
4: Great.
6: Yeah, his teammate grabbed the leg too, as though it was cramp, and the trainer had the leg up, but this is horrible.
7: The way they're holding it's like it's a break or something.
6: That's unfortunately.
5: And that's why the teammates went straight up. He thought he was actually cramping. That's the reason why he was just trying to stretch it out, which was the worst thing to do considering what we think it might be right now.
6: And we look like buffheads too.
4: But he did keep putting it up like it was a hemi.
6: Yeah, hemi cramp. Poor fella that stretches out.
7: Josh Franco was out there laying on his back.
6: Oh, what a disastrous finish for a young man who's made his way into the AFL and worked his clacker off to do so.
3: Got drafted in the mid-season, Ross Franco. Didn't take him long to make his AFL debut. Son of a gun. And he's been pretty good since making his debut.
7: He does have another year on his contract, Josh Franco.
6: So he's tackling on the Triple M Harvey Norman replay. Andy Brayshaw, just a run-of-the-mill action with the tackle, and he's come down on his... His knee has landed on his foot.
7: Look like they were grabbing his right leg.
6: Yeah. So when he dives into the... I reckon the towel went over his shin. Maybe the stops have... Well, we're guessing, but they certainly had a towel over something.
3: Yeah, so I said, sorry, Josh Franco, his dad. It's Ollie.
7: Yeah. Ollie, of course, yeah. And there's seven medical staff with him right now.
3: Yeah.
4: Was it the knee on the shit?
6: Stops. Yeah. Maybe the stops of the footy boots have done something.
3: Let's go to Seabass, who, as I said, is closer to the action. Caitlin.
8: Yeah, I think the way his knee twisted underneath him when he landed, it was really hyperextended, and I think we might have a compound fracture, guys.
3: That's devastating for him.
5: Our thoughts are with him and the family at the moment. So watching on TV is never good when you...
6: Don't feel like a goose when you think it's cramp up here.
5: Yeah.
6: Goodness me.
3: But as you said, he did have the leg stretched out.
6: The teammate stretched it.
3: So they probably thought that as well, X, and they're right next to it. So thoughts with him at the moment, Ollie Franco.
6: He's got the whistle too.
3: He's got the whistle, so that's a good. That's always good to get.
6: Well, he's... I was talking to a coach at West Coast, and they thought pairing him up alongside a Harley Reid over a significant period of time, he's the man who's going to give Harley a little bit of relief when it comes to clearance work and inside the contest.
3: So he's been taking off the ground now. Lockie Reddy commentary alongside Tommy Atkinson. Xavier Ellis and Andrew Embley are CBUS super experts. And our committee, the Beast, is looking after the Red Zeds. And Caitlin Bassett is on the boundary for us here over in Perth. It's been an interesting derby. The skills haven't been too flash. The third quarter for the Dockers was explosive. They just blew West Coast away. It was tied at halftime. It was 8 points. It got out to 32 points at three-quarter time. And now it's the Dockers 15-15, 105 to the Eagles 6-5, 41. West Coast just kicking the one goal since halftime.
6: I reckon so. He landed on his stop. So maybe they've done some damage to the bottom of his boot. Over his kneecap.
7: Out of the middle on the restart. Dersma floats one out wide to Bo Allen. Had to go back to Dersma. It gets there eventually through Kelly. Dersma has Bailey Williams inside 50. He goes there now. Williams jumps over his head. Out the back, Erasmus has time to Dudley, who hand passes it further back to Luke Ryan, who spins it out wide. Big Mason Cox. Got up high, couldn't mark. West Coast have the numbers. Hoff gives it off. Herbert, 60 out from goal. Yoey swings it high. An extra man in defence, O'Driscoll, bounces off his chest. Jack Williams, can he keep it in? He falls over near the boundary line. It goes across, so we'll throw it in.
4: Marcus Herbert, 35 disposals now, boys. So a bright spark in that for the Eagles amongst all this.
6: Yeah, he's taken some oxygen out of the stadium.
4: Yeah, definitely.
6: Late injury.
3: As we throw it back into play, inside attacking 50. The tap from Williams down to Clark, though, for Fremantle. Johnson received the hand pass and ran straight into trouble about 10 metres out from his defensive goal. 15-15, 105 the Dockers, 6-5, 41 the Eagles. Derby 63, it'll be Freo's fifth straight derby. They've been dominating in recent years, but then again, West Coast haven't had great times in the last couple of seasons. Here is Herbert, went the trick side. That was very clever, and Dersma has had a tough evening with a chance to cap off his game with a goal.
5: Yeah, he's obviously hasn't been a big night for Willem Dersma. He's still learning, you know, still adds. You know, this will be disposal number 16 and potentially a goal, and tell you what, there's a lot of kids in their first year that would love those numbers. Now, he's at 17 already, hasn't he? So
4: he's 18.
5: This will be 18.
6: 18 and a hot dog, you take that first year.
5: It just shows just how good this kid is.
3: 45 out, tough angle though for Will Dersma, and he's missed to the near side, minus score. So, yeah, just the one goal X since halftime for the West Coast Eagles. They've been blown away. It's been a disappointing since that main break.
6: That has been locked. Certainly has been. And the experience, the A-graders, whatever you wish to call them, they have sort of stood up after halftime for Fremantle. We've seen it throughout the year. We still need to see them start these games better. You know, some set shot misses that they're having, and five of their last six games have lost the first quarter as Paddy Voss takes a strong contested mark. I wonder if he hits Amos here, what it means for the medal.
7: For five, James. Murphy reads the other contender, Zavossi.
6: Here he comes.
7: Pokes it that way to Jumping Jai. Got up high out the back. Coxie left it behind. Dudley's there, plays for a free kick. Kicks it over his head. Taken over by Bazo and hand pass it towards the boundary line. They throw it in. So it's a 63-point lead to the Fremantle Dockers. 31 minutes gone in the fourth term. If you're voting now, are we going Murphy Reed?
5: Oh, I'm going Murphy Reed.
3: Yeah, I agree. Yeah,
5: I think
3: Amos too.
5: Amos was very good tonight, but felt like three of those goals in the first quarter off.
3: Here's Jackson making a late charge for it as well. Kicks a beauty. Tapped it to himself and then just kicked it off the ground through the big sticks. More goals for the Fremantle Dockers. They stay comfortably at the top of the table, 16-15, 111 to 6-6-42. What are we thinking, gents? We've seen them tonight, we've seen them in recent weeks. Some are starting to have some doubts about whether they are as good as what they have been. They won 14 straight. Are they still the team to beat?
5: They are, yeah.
6: No,
5: they're
6: absolutely.
5: They're going to get two home finals. Well, they'll definitely get two home finals. Hopefully it's from a Fremantle perspective, you win the first one, you get a home prelim, and Yeah, they're going to be hard to beat, but
3: so we'll be going over for the grand final, won't we?
5: We'll definitely be going over for the grand final.
6: I've just sort of floated the other day, and the suggestion would come out of my bank balance, so I've put the brakes on that.
3: We could just jump in a car, Beastie.
4: I'd expect you to be there to make the call, wouldn't we, Rob?
6: I have driven from Optus to the MCG for a grand final.
3: Jump in a Toyota Tundra.
4: Tundra.
3: And drive across all of it.
4: Can we get a fleet of Tundras, you reckon?
6: I was going to say, we need a fleet. I'm not going to have us in one.
4: Fleet of Tundras.
3: Who wouldn't you want to go with?
6: Well, Beast is a big man.
5: That's true.
4: Oh, I'm driving on passenger seat.
6: Okay. No arguments here.
4: That one's next to me. That's all right.
3: Well, let's chat to Toyota, because 19.
4: Plenty of Mick delivery on the way too, I reckon.
7: Oh, imagine we could
4: have some competitions, me and X, I reckon.
6: It's a long drive. It's something I'm suggesting, gentlemen. I might fly and meet you there.
4: It's bonding. Bonding, X.
6: Yeah, don't be bond for 4 hours a week. That's plenty.
7: Now, Vossy, Twinkle Toes from 60. Thumps it long, Paddy Voss. And this is the left-hand side. Kicked off about... Well, it was 20 steps, but went about 2 metres because he's had a Josh Kennedy on the Twinkle Toes.
4: All right, so do we want to know the top ranked player on the field, boys?
7: Yes, please.
6: Yes.
5: Caleb Sarong.
4: Marcus Herbert.
6: Yeah, I thought so.
4: 133 points.
7: Imagine it was the was it Chris Judd?
4: Yeah.
7: Who won it on the losing side.
4: Top docker. People want to know?
7: Yes.
6: Yep.
4: Johnson. 125 ranking points.
3: He had a really good start to the game.
7: In the middle here.
6: Well, by looks of luck, he had a good four quarters. He's on 125 points.
4: Sarong next, Amos after that.
3: Oh, wow.
4: And Reed Murphy in sixth place.
7: There's the siren. Dockers win. Western Derby 63. To cakewalk in the end. 16-16, 112 to West Coast 6-6, 42.

0: The Eagles 6-6-42, 70 points the final margin in front of 56,616. And the legend now for derbies,
1: yes.
0: Fremantle. So for those that don't know much about derbies, the West Coast Eagles off to a flyer. They had 9 straight. I'll tell you what the ledger is now. Here's Murphy Reid, thanks to Fox.
2: Quite a tight contest at up until half time, and we had the game looking the way we wanted to. We knew we had to play in our front half, and we sort of just weren't converting our options, and I thought we finished off well and kept our head in the game, and yeah, we did really well.
3: What was talked about at half time, because West Coast were clearly trying to control the footy and take away that speedy game that you guys like?
2: Yeah, they wanted to play a bit of keep things off, so yeah, we just got told to, you know, close off some exits and actually work together. We were sort of running around in it, fighting our own battles, and we're not a team that defends like that. We wanted to work together, and we did that in the second half, and yeah, that was a testament of the two halves, I think.
3: Now, can we talk about your inside 50 kicks? Does this just come naturally to you?
2: Yeah, I've got a few guys that make me look good most of the time. I've got some big boys, and young Dudley as well. Oh, he's not young, he's older than me, but yeah, no, a few that came off last tonight, which was good.
3: I know you're humble, but that was a pretty nice one too, Dudley, in the third quarter, wasn't it?
2: Yeah, I was pretty happy with that.
3: What does your dad say? He says everyone will always remember what you do with the footy, is that right?
2: Oh, if he's listening to this, he'll love that you brought him up. Yeah.
3: What's your dad's name?
2: Marcus. Yeah, he loves it. Yeah, no, always been a type of guy that wants to, you know, use the ball well, and I base a lot of my game off that, and yeah, when I get the ball, I try to do that as much as I can.
3: Tell me how exciting it is what this group is building. I mean, another great derby win, but with finals now approaching, how's everyone feeling?
2: Yeah, the boys are great. I mean, we'll review this on Sunday. We'll get in, review it, we'll take the positives, we'll take the negatives, and we'll treat it like every other week. We've got the Dogs next Friday back in front of this crazy crowd. You can hear them right now, they're going crazy. So, yeah, we're loving it. We're loving it at the moment, and hopefully we can keep it going.
3: If you were a judge for best on ground medal, who would you go? It's a tough one tonight.
2: Yeah, no. I think Jai. I think he was stiff last time. He kicked 5 last time, and he's kicked 5 again. So, yeah, I'd love to see him win it.
3: Well done tonight, Murphy.
2: Thank you. Appreciate it.
1: There's Murphy Reid with Kath Mocknan, thanks to Fox. And Kath is, of course, voting on the Ross Glendinning medal. And we'll have those presentations shortly. BC, you've got to do some rapid-fire stats to try and help us work out who's going to win that medal.
4: Yeah, well, as I said, Johnson, the top-ranked docker on the field. Then Sarong on 120 points behind him. And then Murphy Reid on 100 ranking points. Luke Jackson had 96. So there's a few contenders there. Obviously, Amos with the 5 goals is up there. But impactful was young Murphy Reid, and especially in that third term when the game was up for grabs. He had 9 disposals. He finished the game with 30.
5: You know, I agree with you, Beast. I thought when the whips got cracking, he was the one that really turned on. Just his decision making, his ball use, some of those kicks inside forward 50. He finished off with a wonderful 1-2 with Dudley to kick a really good goal from 50. So, yeah, listen, Jai was really good tonight with 5 goals. Did feel probably got 3 of those goals in the first half by his teammates working up the ground. He was able to get a few nice easy ones over the back, but you still got to take the chances, and you're clever enough to be able to hit the scoreboard. And Jai Amos is just having a sensational year. He'll, I think he was maybe 42 or something heading into this round.
1: Yeah.
5: He's kicked 5, he'll get 50-plus, which is a big effort. But then he's got support, you know. Bossy probably could have kicked a couple tonight, let a couple goals go. We saw Josh Tracy had the flu during the week, probably didn't have his best game. But, you know, 1 or 2 always stand up. And between them, they're just a very formidable, big outfit. So, no, well done to Fremantle. They were certainly the better team in the second half.
1: We'll be able to go downstairs shortly to
6: thank you so
1: the
6: much
1: ground announcer.
6: Tonight,
1: here's Pete Corelli
6: across
1: with the trophy
6: stadium
1: and
6: here
1: the winner
6: for Friday
1: of the
6: Night Football and Western
1: Allen
6: Derby 63 and watching on the TVs at home. It is an absolute pleasure to be here tonight and in front of a record crowd for the Fremantle Dockers as well. Stunning scenes. Before we present the Western Derby trophy to the winning team, we're now going to award the Glendinning Allen Medal. The voters for tonight from ABC Radio, Sharon Wellingham, AFL.com.au's Nathan Schmuck, and Fox Footy's Kath Lochnan. We also welcome Ben Allen tonight to present the Glendinning Allen Medal for Western Derby 63. The winner of the 2026 Glendenning Allan Medal for Western Derby 63 from the Fremantle Dockers with 8 of a possible 9 votes. His first and possibly the first of many, Murphy Reid.
4: So Reid, 26 disposals, 2 clearances, 8 score involvements and a goal, 465 metres gained. Big game for him, 6 inside 50s too. It was pivotal in that third quarter.
7: Yeah.
4: 9 disposals when the game was up for grabs, T.A.
7: Here's Murphy Reid on the ground.
2: Yeah, firstly, thanks to the Eagles boys. You guys played unreal tonight. Came in with a plan and thought you executed that for most of the night. Right under our boys, we'll keep going for the rest of the season. Thanks to all the fans for coming out. Cheers.
7: He's 19, Murphy Reid. 19 years old. Rising Star winner, now a Glendenning Allan Medal winner. Here's Pete again.
6: We would now like to invite Ben Allan back once again to present the Derby Trophy tonight to the Fremantle Dockers and the captain, Alex Pearce.
7: Alex Pearce out there now, of course. The Moose chants go around the ground. The skipper, they are 4 games clear on top of the ladder.
8: Yeah, firstly, thanks to the West Coast boys. It's always a tough fight, and we wish you all the best for the rest of the year. Our boys battled through and played some good footy. But, yeah, mainly thanks to all the fans for turning out. Such a huge support, and you've been right behind us all year. Keep coming out. We love you all. Thanks.
7: 56,000 in the house tonight, a record for the Fremantle Dockers. They are 4 games clear on top of the AFL ladder. They win Western Derby number 63, 16-16, 112, the West Coast 6-6, 42. Dominant performance from Fremantle, the Glendenning Allan medalist, Murphy Reid. Downstairs to the rooms next, left Lockie Reid and Xavier Ellis. 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
0: Welcome back to Optus Starting. We're down in the rooms. The Fremantle Dockers sitting pretty, X-Man, at the top of the ladder. They look the goods and their fantastic season continues on.
25: Oh, look, I reckon if you could write the script of how tonight was going to go, just historically this season, slow start and then come out after half-time and give West Coast an absolute whack in the face, which is what happened. The margin blew out. West Coast couldn't score. Their skill level was less than, you know, the top eight side, and they just got absolutely demolished by the best team in the competition after half-time.
0: 70 points was the final margin, 16-16, 1-12 to 6-6, 42. You can just hear them making their way into the rooms, led by their captain, Alex Pearce. There they go.
25: See, that hair's lush, Lop.
0: It is beautiful, isn't it? Very jealous. Don't you worry about that. And it's they're just strolling in. That's another win for the Fremantle Dockers.
25: You can tell when the good teams win because they just roll in 10 goals, sing the song, and move on. So, look, because you're new down here, I'll get you to hold the mic.
0: Do I hold the mic? Okay, thanks, X. Yeah, that's great. Here we go. This is the song for the Fremantle Dockers after their 70-point win.

0: There you go, the Dockers with their song. This is the Triple M Amy Review. Amy Clangers for Good is back with the biggest prize pool ever. Your footy clanger could win you and your club a share of $250,000. T's and C's apply. And, of course, we might just grab, I think Sam Switkowski might be our man.
1: I think it is.
0: Soon.
1: That's who I put the request in for. Did so you? I assume we'll get him. But should we head up and get some stats, do you think, Rob?
0: Yeah, let's go to the Beast. Mark Cometti, give us the important stats as we prepare to wait for Sam Switkowski.
2: Thanks, boys. Leading the way for West Coast was Herbert with the career high, 36 disposals, 80%, 86% efficiency on them too. Top-ranked player on the field, no doubt too as well. So pretty good effort from him. Bright spark in all that was a pretty dab for the Eagles. Kelly had the 31, Harley Reid 30 with 12 clearances, so a big night for him still. Frio leading the way for them was Johnson, 29 disposals, 6 clearances, 7 score involvements. Murphy Reid 26, 2 clearances, 8 score involvements and a goal for him. And Glendinning Allen medal for the Knights. Sarong 26 with 7 clearances, 11 score involvements. Brayshaw 25 with 4 clearances. Amos had the 5 goals. O'Driscoll had the 2. Kicked 5 unanswered goals in the start of that third term, as they do, the Dockers, and as it's been their trademark this season, breaking the game open, kicking 14 of the last 16 goals, boys, on the Triple M Red Z Learning Stats for the Knights.
0: You're the man, Beastie. 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They were very impressive in the end. 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
1: Yeah, that's right. Look, now just keeping an eye on the players. They've already left or there was no such meeting. Sam Switkowski's on his way over now. So I'll give him my headphones and my microphone lock. And
0: okay,
1: you just bought while I
0: I'll just
1: up.
0: Do that while you're setting up. Sam Switkowski, one of the popular members of the Fremantle Dockers. He's going to join us now. Switter, congratulations on what was, well, the first half, once again, a little slow to get going. But after that, that's third term was very impressive. That was Fremantle football at its best.
3: Yeah, absolutely. A little bit slow to start. I felt like we just were a little bit sloppy with possession again. We wasted some opportunity. So the scoreboard didn't look the way we wanted it to. But I felt like we really sharpened up our defense. I think we restricted them to a very low score in the second.

0: issue. It's in the balance at half time. Does Longy just tell you guys, you know, reinstate that the second half you guys are really, really powerful, and you sort of just look at each other and shake your heads and say, right, oh, time to get cracking?
1: Yeah, I mean, you certainly build a lot of trust in the group from your actions and the results of the past, and absolutely, yeah, we've got a lot of belief when we come out after half time. We know you're very unlikely to put the game to bed in the first half, and you versus or really any team at the moment, they're really coming out to hunt us early. The contest and pressure from the opposition's up the most at the start of the game. So we just got to chip at it sometimes and just stick with them and know we can wear teams down.
0: Not to pluck out too many individuals, because I'm sure you're a team man and you don't want to highlight individuals, but Murphy Reid, a young man, but my lord, he's making an impact.
1: Oh, absolutely. He's a special talent, isn't he? Like, I think the one that comes to mind, he did that little trackside kick to Dudley in forward 50, which I don't think I could ever do in my life, no matter how many times I practice it. But yeah, he's a special talent. But I love that he's just buying into our way. He's playing a bit forward, he's playing a bit inside, he's doing whatever role the team needs. But we want guys to bring their strengths and really shine out there, and he's definitely doing that, and it's awesome to see him get the medal tonight.
2: The big forwards always produce, and whether they do it all three of them or individually, Jai Amos again tonight. Got a few out the back, but a lot of them came from just hard running from him as well to get himself in that position.
1: Yeah, absolutely. Our tools just work so hard. They work so well together. They're so mobile for some big units, and they can get after it on D, and they can get out the back or hit up on offense. But what I love from Jai recently, he's contested marking and his body work's gone to another level, and you would have seen tonight again, he's pushed his defender out of the way and taken some really good contested marks, which is awesome.
0: And your own gaggle of half forwards, each and every week you might kick one or two or have a big day or not a big day, but when that ball starts moving forward, you've got a great collection of yourself and probably three or four others who they just change. When you get that inside 50, number two in the competition for disposal, there's not many wasted.
1: Yeah, it's a nice mix down there, and we've added more flexibility this year with guys playing mid and coming down forward, and I think it's hard for the opposition to scout and defend when we've got guys flipping through there. So, yeah, I feel really dangerous, and like you said, you don't know exactly when your moment's going to come as a half forward. Sometimes you'll get a bag, sometimes you won't touch it much for the day, but we know we just got to keep showing up in our role, and you know, the team gets the result, which is great.
0: And the big American, Mason Cox, in the last quarter, I don't quite know how he kicked that goal, but it was spectacular. And then the jawing after with Harley Reid. Were you in amongst the collection of players, and could you hear what was being said back and forth? Firstly, the goal, and secondary, the jawing after.
1: It was nice to watch the big man just lumbering and then get a boot to it. He actually almost did it two times in a row as well, which was funny. But yeah, I was in amongst it. He plays with such passion, right? He loves getting after the opposition and speaking a few words as well. I don't know exactly what was said, but I love the passion he plays with. He's doing such a good job for us at the moment.
2: Very athletic, the goal, wasn't it? The spin, the gather, the spin, and then the kick.
1: I think it might have hit his knee first and then sit down and then hit the boot.
2: So. And you're looking forward, obviously, to the latter half of the season. Of course, got a game next week, and then you head to the MCG, which is where it's all won against Melbourne in a couple of weeks' time. I know you're only 1 week at a time, but it would be good to get back and get a taste of the G again.
1: Yeah, absolutely. Any chance of playing on the G is awesome. You know, it's an unbelievable ground, unbelievable atmosphere, and obviously that's where finals footy's played.
2: And the Doggies, of course.
1: But yeah, the
2: big stage is the first one.
1: Nice to be back here again next week. I think it's Friday night again, and it's been amazing this year, our crowds, and everyone's turning up and playing under the lights. So next week will be another awesome opportunity against good opposition who's playing some good footy as well.
0: I'll go to the pub most Saturdays. I just pop in just to make sure it's still standing. But I go with four blokes, and they're all mad Fremantle supporters. And they are engineers, they're finance, but they are lunatics. The Fremantle fans, at the moment, it's the best game day experience. You sit there in awe. I thought today they were a bit quiet early until things got going. But, you know, you must be feeling the support you're getting, you know, game day, but then also, I imagine, down the street at training, over social media, the works.
1: Yeah, look, it's pretty special. Obviously, we really need to just focus on what we're doing, but there's no reason why our fans can't get really excited and just and ride the wave, because, I mean, that's the best thing about sport, right, and following a team and when they're going well. I love seeing how excited they are. I love seeing them show up on game day. They're making so much noise, so... You know, we'll keep trying to do our bit, and hopefully we get some reward for them. But yeah, it's awesome to see.
0: And when you play for a good team, you get a lot of Thursday nights, you get some Friday nights. It generally opens up the weekend. What's planned? Is it a 7-day break, I imagine, so that might put you in

0: Handcuffs a fraction, but you get around the boys over the weekend or a bit quiet?
1: Yeah, look, the Thursdays and Fridays have been nice. A bit of a change up from years ago when we always get the Sunday twilight.
2: It was nice to have a derby on a Friday night as well, wasn't it?
1: Absolutely, absolutely. We're actually coming in on Sunday this week for training, so we normally get the weekend off, but things have just shifted around for getting ready for the Doggies next week.
2: Longy's changed then. He used to be a nice guy. What's happened there?
1: Nah, he's all right. We've had plenty of time off and he looks after us, but I think it just works with our schedule to prepare for the Dogs.
2: Sweeter, great game. Well done to the Fremantle Dockers. They continue on and sit pretty at the top of the table. Good luck against the Doggies next week.
1: Thanks very much, guys.
2: Sam Switkowski joining us for Bob Jane. Bob Jane Tmart Starter Financial Year Sale is on now, bobjane.com.au. We love Switter. We love what Switter provides on game day. Jai Amos got the meat
3: boy.
2: Packers.
3: Hey, look at the size of that.
2: He's jacked up, Jai.
3: Jeez, he's looking fit.
2: It's a bit of a mood down here.
3: He's kicked 10 goals this year against West Coast. He's been outstanding. So let's get to the
2: McDelivery. Well played moment. Tonight's McDelivery moment happened at the 22-minute mark of the fourth quarter.
4: Waterman needs opportunities to show that.
5: Cox! Big Cox! Huge Cox! Goal! Coxie picked it up out of the ruck, spun around, and then toe poked it through from the square, and now they're going at it.
3: That sounded very Mick delivery.
2: Yes.
3: Just to clarify that I wasn't mid-stroke. I got through it in the end.
2: Just repeating the scores here. The Fremantle Dockers easy winners over the West Coast Eagles, 16-16-1-12 to 6-6-42. 70 points was the final margin. The Derby tally, I'm not sure whether I mentioned this before.
3: Yes.
2: So it started off West Coast Eagles 9 straight in Derbies, West Coast dominant, and then it is now 30-33. So the Dockers have trimmed that back.
3: You imagine it might level up next year, Lock, and then they might go past.
2: Yeah, exactly right. So, 30-33. All right, let's get stuck into it. The Triple MVP Award for Leica. This one's from Leica. Fresh food that improves your dog's poos. Okay. Glorious.
3: Absolutely glorious. One vote to... I really have trouble splitting these two players throughout their entire career, but one vote to Andy Brayshaw.
2: Okay.
3: I'm an Andy man.
2: What about Matt Johnson?
3: One vote to Matt Johnson. One vote to Matt Johnson, yep. You're right. Yes. Two votes to Jai Amos. Outstanding. 10 goals in 2 games this season against West Coast Eagles. And 3 votes to, of course, the man who took out the medal tonight, Murphy Reid, doing the interview with 7 as we speak, which generally is a sign that you've probably done pretty well. So 3 votes to Murphy Reid.
2: Yeah, he was absolutely fantastic. Dockers continue on their merry way. They are still top of the table. 70 points was the final margin here at Optus Stadium in front of 56,616 fans for McDonald's and Ream Hot Water. Triple M rocks footy.
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25: Let's go!
26: Let's go!
27: Swing, and that's a good thing. He's just letting the routine flow. Dismount incoming.
28: Excellent. That's a gentleman who really understands the kineticism of the horizontal bar. You'd expect that from a graduate of engineering. He understands
27: yes,
28: forces, understands movement, understands how to make things work. Well, we keep saying nice things about Justin Spencer, and I think we're going to carry on saying nice things about him because he's really stood out in terms of his precision today. The teenager representing the Cayman Islands, now he vaults.
27: Lovely, just solid.
28: No wonder they are so thrilled watching on. Another example of lower difficulty, very contained. It will score well from an execution perspective.
27: Apart from the small step on the landing, there is absolutely nothing wrong with this vault. Pike Sukahara, he shows that position as he comes off the table. And it's just controlled, excellent in the air too.
28: The goal is always to go out there and do the work that you can do to the best of your abilities. He has absolutely done that without question. He's done the Cayman Islands proud. He's done himself proud as well. And we're looking back here at Daniel Stoddart.
27: He showed us that big booming Kovac release move. The Kovac named for the Hungarian Petr Kovac, who first did it in 1979. And his dismount, full twisting, double layout. Well flighted, and he spots the ground easily.
28: 12.5, an 8.3 execution score. That, by the way, is the best horizontal bar score we've seen so far. Alex Istock of New Zealand, silver medalist at the Oceania Championships this year. The accountancy student at the University of Michigan's Ross School of Business.
27: Very interesting that it looks like a timer for a harder move. Just the short catch and re-grasp. And I wonder if he's going to count that as his release. No, he's not, because he does a nice layout Kachev. And then the classic straddle Kachev. And once again, a timer. Very interesting.
28: Well, it's a very memorable exercise from Alex Istock. Two well-performed Kachev skills.
0: Welcome to our Perth viewers. G'day, welcome to our Perth viewers. You're watching day one of the Commonwealth Games in Glasgow 2026. So much on offer, from the pool to the para powerlifting. That's underway at the moment. 14 gold medals up for grabs, 9 of those coming from the pool, 4 of them the para powerlifting, and the other one, the gymnastics, the artistic gymnastics men's team final. That's coming up a little bit later on. Let's go back to the gymnastics now.
28: Now, we're expecting 2 vaults from Daniel McLean. He's been a national champion on vault. Not quite on that occasion. Certainly see how that can ultimately be a really secure vault.
27: Very interesting. He's not got a lot of power yet to this vault, but the twist is so efficient that it almost doesn't matter. It doesn't happen for him today, but it certainly will in the future. He's not far off from making that at all.
28: One is very struck by how quickly he twists the body.
27: In gymnastics, that is a very useful talent. With him, it looks like it is genuinely a gift.
28: It's a 12.2 first vault score. And by the looks of things, a much lower degree of difficulty second vault.
27: Handspring, front height, yes indeed. Not a high difficulty exercise, but clean and solid, and great experience for him to come out into an arena like this and do 2 vaults.
28: No real issues there whatsoever for Daniel McLean. Alex Istock, 13.2. So that is the best score that we've seen on the apparatus. Here is Misha Kudinov. Oh.
27: He was going for a Cassina, a full twisting double layout release skill over the bar, and just set it up and cast too far back. He knew that he had no shot at catching the bar from where he was positioned.
28: Oh, that is so regrettable. The 35-year-old in his 6th consecutive games.
27: It's going to be interesting to see what he does for the rest of this exercise. He could just pull back after the fall, or he could continue on, and he has opted to continue on. That was much closer to being caught than the Cassina. The same skill, but in the tucked position.
28: And I think, again, worth explaining to all of you newer to watching this sport that it's a full mark that comes off the execution score when the gymnast has an unintentional dismount from the apparatus. What can compound things is whether you get the difficulty credit when you're attempting these moves.

0: verifies the quality that he does have on this apparatus.
1: To put it into context, that is the hardest attempted routine that we have seen today so far. And it is one of the very hardest in the competition. He went for broke with both of the big release moves. And he has impressed this crowd, even though it didn't go his way today. And the signature on it all is this dismount. Beautiful. Double twisting, double layout. So well rotated and well landed.
0: Fault number two, 11.8, but with a 9.4 execution score from Daniel McLean. It's going to get even noisier later when the Team Scotland fans are in full voice.

0: thing. Won the title lift, but also in terms of age, she's also in the Legends competition as well now, and she won the Legends title, so she left Bangkok with more gold than Fort Knox, almost. Former wheelchair racer, bounced around a few different sports, and has really blossomed under the Australian national coach, Simon Bergner. They had their training set up ahead of these Commonwealth Games in Ireland, in Kerry. Which in Ireland is as far away from Glasgow as you could possibly get. It was in Tralee, Munster Technical University. They've got a very good sports academy there. Very good para-powerlifters in that part of the world as well.
1: 1 minute.
0: So 63 here for Natasha Price for Australia. Her Oceania record is 72. She's set in Bangkok. She's prepped a lot lately.

so misses out on that. Jade Pritchard now for Australia. So she likewise has come into the sport in the last couple of years. Gold for Australia in the Oceania Championships in Bangkok in April 20th, and her big championship debut in the Worlds. They've got quite a circuit going in Australia right now. She won gold in Gold Coast, bronze in Melbourne, silver in New South Wales. They've got very impressive looking Australian championships going on right now, and they'll be held in November, just ahead of the World Championships, a few days ahead of the World Championships, which are on in Bahrain. So she's from Newcastle in New South Wales, not previously involved in sport, but she's been involved in general powerlifting, able-bodied powerlifting if you like. And she says her technique was improved a lot by the Australian weightlifter, Jess Swastriwa, who's been helping out quite a bit. Simon Begner, the national team coach, with her.

World. At the Asia Oceania Championships earlier this year in Bangkok. If you've just joined us, she's English-born from Hereford. So dad Chris Price played for Hereford United, went to Aston Villa, that really great team that finished runners-up in the league in 1990 under Graeme Taylor, then moved to Blackburn Rovers, helped them to promotion to the Premier League, and a few years after, they won the league, won the Premier League. He finished his playing career in Australia, hence why Natasha Price has lived much of her life there. She's 45 now, former dancer, living in the Gold Coast for over 20 years, former wheelchair racer, and this one of the heaviest attempts of her life. Oceania champion and total lift champion as well. And she's still got about a minute to go, and you know what? She's going to take every single second that she can.

0: take that with you wherever you go across these games, live sport happening wherever you look. Now, our Aussie legend, Aaron Wilson, going for 3 gold medals in a row in the men's singles. We'll pick up his action earlier today. In the second set, he has won the first. Let's get to the rink now.
1: Perhaps he's not a fan of winning these first ends in the set.
2: Well, aside from anything going awry here with this last bowl for Whalen, he will score again and lead the second set here. Out in a very wide line again. I think there might be a little bit of a hint of safety in this one. I think there was an emphasis on safety. And he will take one shot and lead the second set after the first end at 1-0. So we saw that happen at the start of the match, and then one more end later, Aaron Wilson went on a rampage. So we'll see what happens here. There it is, that 11-3 win in the first set to the Aussie. See what he can do here. Can Whalen get on the jack and put a little bit of pressure on? Because that's what you need to do against an Aaron Wilson that's in this sort of form. Far away. It's a very nice opener from Whalen. That's the sort of thing he needs to be doing with his first bowl. Just a matter of getting in the thought process more, isn't it? Means putting a bit of pressure on, getting in the opposition's thought process, so it's not just about getting on the mat and going through the process. There's a little bit more to think about.
1: Yeah, I think as a player out there, you want to be making it as hard as you can for the opposition to score against you. So yes, you want to be as close as you can, but sometimes you can't control what the opposition does, and they may just play better than you at the end of the day, but you want to make that as hard for them as possible. So if you can put that pressure on, as again I said, those first two bowls are so key. You don't want to be giving Aaron Wilson too much room to be able to just freely draw to a bare jack.
2: Oh, he's just not short there, so expect Aaron to maybe add a foot away here, land the jack high bowl, touch the jack across to his own, or park it just in behind for later.
1: Very close here.
2: It's a brilliant shot.
1: Done, Aaron Wilson.
2: He didn't tuck the jack away, but he tucked away behind it. That's a brilliant bowl. Thought he might have gone an extra foot away for safety. Aaron Wilson says, I don't need an extra foot away. I'll just draw right to the back of the jack, thanks.
1: Focus look there from Whalen. Really important these first few ends. Just needs to get down. Look wasted.
2: He gets the spot at the back.
1: Aaron Wilson here, be looking to execute something similar. Right up to the jack. Sit on the blue. Just a touch shy.
2: A brilliant effort and adds more danger for Whalen if he wants to try and get shot here. There's a forehand shot available to him, but he would not want to be coming down onto Aaron Wilson's last bowl with any sort of speed. It's already 2.
1: That's a great look, that angle. You can see the inside ring. 2 shots to the red. We see a change of hand.
2: This is a shot we were talking about. Not far away. What's he got? He's got jack. He comes through with a
1: brilliant. What a fantastic changeover, and not the easiest weight in the world to play either. Team happy.
2: Well, he backed himself in, and it was nice weight. He probably wasn't going to do too much damage if he hit Aaron Wilson's bowl. He was already 2 down anyway. He might have turned that to 2 himself.
1: Aaron Wilson looking to play something similar. We're on the journey, just lacking, I think.
2: Can he sneak in for second? He has. I'd expect that'll lock away second shot if he didn't already have second shot. We'll just wait for the signal.
1: One
2: it is. Well, the formula.

0: you are bronze medalist in this event. You took it out so hard. Come in close. You took it out so hard, so fearless. You have to be proud of yourself. Your first Com Games final and a medal.
1: Thank you. It's always, I know when I'm next to Jenna, it's going to be a really good race because Jenna's back end is like no other in the world. I watch her train day in, day out. And if anyone can do a 400 free into a 200 backstroke, like, hand on heart, it's only this girl. Like, honestly, you'd know. I don't know. Doing a 2 back after a 4 free would be pretty bloody hard.
0: Enjoy the medal ceremony together, guys. It's going to be pretty special.
1: Thanks so much, honey.
2: Woo-hoo! Great scenes. Great scenes. So the men's 50 metres backstroke coming up. This is a semi-final. There are two semi-finals. Henry Allen, the Bendigo boy, is in action. Over 200 centimetres tall, this teenager who is a swimmer that Swimming Australia has identified as having immense potential in the backstroke and came to the sport relatively late.
3: As you said, Al, they've almost held him back in a lot of ways, Henry Allen, making sure that all the I's are dotted, the T's are crossed, and not to rush him into this sport.
2: Allen out of lane 3 for Australia. We'll see Isaac Cooper in the next semi-final, along with the great Peter Kitsia of South Africa. On debut at the Commonwealth Games, young Henry Allen finds himself in the cut and thrust of a semi-final. He is in lane 3. And he's going pretty well. Just needs to post a good solid time here. It's going to be lane 4 with Ruud van Rennen of South Africa. And Allen, if he reaches, he finishes second.
4: Ooh,
2: excellent performance.
4: It's those incredibly long arms. His head looked like it was third or fourth. That's extraordinary. Well, congratulations, Henry Allen. I mean, when you're that size, it's so hard to get your whole body off the wall at the same pace as everyone else. But we see him move through the field. He's contesting all three backstroke events here.
3: So as you mentioned, Annie, not the fastest reaction time off the wall, but have a look at this long stroke. And for most people, that might have even been two strokes to the wall. Henry Allen, just one long stretch.
2: So Henry Allen, 24.87. Ruud van Rennen of South Africa, 24.56.
4: I like Ruud van Rennen's entry into the pool. I saw at the start, he almost did a somersault into lane 4.
2: Bursting with enthusiasm.
4: Yeah, part diver, part swimmer.
2: Extra marks for that, as far as we're concerned, Annie. So Isaac Cooper will be out next, along with the South African Peter Kitsia, who's, well, his record speaks for itself. World Championships last year, gold in the 100 back, silver in the 50 back, silver in the 200 back, going back to the Commonwealth Games in Birmingham, won the 100 back, silver in the 50 back, and bronze in the 200 back as well. Named by Swimming World magazine as their breakout swimmer of the year. So Isaac Cooper will swim out of lane 6 in the second of these semi-finals. Here they come, out onto the pool deck.
3: So Henry wasn't too far outside of his personal best in that semi-final number 1. Isaac Cooper wasn't as springy this morning as we expect him to see, but he just needed to do enough to make it through to semi-finals tonight. Expect to see him lift that pace tonight, ensuring that he does go through to final tomorrow night.
2: Started his swimming journey at the Fairymead Swim Club in Bundaberg, Isaac Cooper, and then made the move, and is now at, more recently, St Andrews on the Sunshine Coast.
4: Big headphones on. I wonder what he's listening to.

0: because you're what was your song?
1: Yeah. Oh gosh, I had the target. No, I actually don't remember. It was so long ago. Can barely remember being an athlete.
2: Well, I'm
1: in the dark ages.
2: Hey, careful, because I'm a lot longer before you. So.
1: No, I actually do remember. I used to listen to a song. It was like 1,000 violins. I couldn't listen to anything with words because it would just get stuck in my head.
0: Okay.
1: So I had to listen to this sort of intense music that was just violin. It was niche.
2: Reminder that Isaac Cooper is actually on Commonwealth Games debut. He made the team for Birmingham 4 years ago and went home after the staging camp, not getting a chance to swim in Birmingham.
1: You can see as they're getting onto the blocks, there's a device at the bottom which makes sure they don't slip down the wall when they push back with their feet.
0: Henry Allen safely through to the final. What about Isaac Cooper? Second semi-final in the men's 50 metres backstroke. There's Cooper out of lane six. Much in the middle of the pool here though for Peter Kitsia in lane four. He is setting the pace here. Isaac Cooper's having a really good race. He's in second or third position, Cooper, here. Can he find something late? It's Kitsia who wins. Cooper is third. Morgan is second and Skerry. So the two Englishmen. Peter Kitsia, 24-29. A games record for the South African.
1: Isaac had a really good start. He was so dynamic with his flexion of his legs underwater and he came up right on the 15-metre mark.
2: 24.85 for Isaac, so quite a bit faster than the heat swim this morning. Still a little bit of improvement to go, which is exciting for final tomorrow night. Had a bit of a glide to the wall.
0: So Isaac Cooper made or qualified at the Australian Trials for this event by 7/100ths of a second. And people might say, well, he's just performed like that at the Commonwealth Games, but he only just made the qualifying time, and that is based on the eighth place at the World Championships of the previous year. That is how high Australian swimming sets the bar when it comes to making teams.
1: And there's a lot of opportunity now with the 50-metre form strokes. In LA, these events are going to be on the program. They haven't been previously at an Olympic Games. It's only been the 50-metre freestyle, but it's exciting for these sprinters who haven't had that opportunity previously.
0: So there are the results from the semi-finals. And Peter Kitsia, the fastest. The two Aussies in fourth and fifth. Let's go to Arnie in the mix zone.
3: Isaac, congratulations. You are through to your first Commonwealth Games final tomorrow night.
4: Yeah, I'm looking forward to it. Man, I think to make that final, the times that I'm going through to that final are pretty much the same times that we were winning 4 years ago. And that final's just as competitive as a world champs. Like, this is definitely one of the most competitive events here.
3: The guys were saying that in commentary. You just qualified for this event at trials within a tenth of a second, and you're through to the final in fourth place. It does show the depth of the event.
4: Am I through in fourth? I thought I was through in seventh. Like, that's how fast I thought it was. But, yeah, I mean, Peter's just gone Commonwealth record after Commonwealth record. It's very, very fast.
3: An improvement from this morning. What will you do to try and improve tomorrow night?
4: Well, it's a good thing I don't have a swim in the morning, so I'm going to try and have an extra long sleep in. Like, I'm pretty sure I put that race together. I think I've probably got a little bit more in that last 15. But this morning, I know that my starts are up there with the best in the world, and this morning wasn't the greatest start, so I think that's where I improve tonight. I'm going to just look for one more thing to improve on. I think that last 15 is going to be where it's at.
3: Good luck tomorrow night, Isaac.
4: Thanks, Arnie.
0: Great performance from Isaac Cooper. We're ready now for the first of the semi-finals in the women's 50 metres butterfly. Australian Lizzie Decker will feature here. They're out on pool deck and about to be on the blocks here.
1: Lizzie's more of a 200 metre specialist. She won gold in that event in Birmingham. Alex Perkins, who's coming up in the second semi-final, is more a sprint butterflyer.
0: Interesting with Kira Schloschen of Scotland, Her sister Leah is also competing at these Commonwealth Games, but representing England. So Kira has been at the University of Edinburgh for the past 5 years or so, and says it just feels right to represent Scotland.
2: Watch for Erin Gallagher in lane four, the 27-year-old from South Africa. She was silver in this event in Birmingham.
0: First of two semi-finals in the women's 50 metres butterfly. Our eyes naturally gravitate across to lane one and Lizzie Deckers. Looks to be in about third or fourth position at the moment. Going up the middle of the pool really well here is Erin Gallagher. As Jan mentioned, she'll be the one. What can Lizzie Deckers do? It is Gallagher from Dalang. And a 1-2 for South Africa.
2: Lizzie with a 27.17. She's finished in seventh position.
1: Fastest swimmer this morning.
2: As we mentioned, a good hit out for her in preparation for her pet event, the 200 fly, to come later in the program. It's a bit of a bonus event for Lizzie. But yes, Erin Gallagher was second, as I said, 4 years ago in Birmingham to the great Emma McKeon. With no Emma here, obviously. She's considered the favourite for this event. Alex Perkins might have something to say about that, however, the fastest qualifier through the heats this morning and will feature in semi-final number two.
0: Mentioned the great Emma McKeon, 14 gold medals and 20 medals at the Commonwealth Games, the most by any athlete ever. So Lizzie Deckers there, 27-17, seventh position for her.
1: It almost sounds not real when you say that, 20-20. It sounds like, oh, 475 medals. You know, it just sounds like it's not possible to have that many.
0: Extraordinary swimmer. Well, Lisa Jones, Susie O'Neill, Ian Thorpe all won 10. Also more than any other athletes. Arnie and Kyle Chalmers, 7. Kyle's still going. We've pinched Arnie.
1: A gold medal mix zone performer.
0: Absolutely. Add that to the tally. So out they come onto the pool deck for the second semi-final. And there is Alex Perkins. She's actually the great niece of Carol Burneth, who went to the Commonwealth Games in 1954 in Vancouver, represented in the high jump. She was also at the Melbourne Olympic Games in 1956.
2: So Alex was fifth in this event 4 years ago. We're certainly in a position after the heat swim this morning to make her way onto the podium tomorrow night. Got to get this semi-final done first, of course, but she looked very comfortable through heats.
0: Spent a time of 25.60 at the Australian Trials a few weeks back and 25.55 in the heat this morning.
5: This is semi-final 2.
2: Third member of the South African women to win the first semi-final, Jessica Thompson. Up in lane 5, semi-final number 2.
0: On the blocks, Alex Perkins in lane 4. And away they go in the women's semi-final and the 50 butterfly. Perkins up first and racing really nicely early on as they hit the 25 metre mark. It's Perkins out in front. Perkins leads from Hazel Oahan of New Zealand. And Alex Perkins is going to go away and win this. And it will be the New Zealander in second position and Thompson of South Africa in third.
1: She came up slightly short on the wall, but that was a fantastic race by Alex Perkins. She looks so good across this 50.
2: Great reaction time off the start, right on the 15-metre mark, surfacing
5: semi-final
2: on the water.
1: I think she only took one breath. Semi-final number 2. About three quarters of the way through the race. There it was.
0: Right on cue.
1: So still improvements she can make tomorrow night. Ideally, you'd touch on a full stroke into the wall rather than having to come up slightly short.
0: Here are the results of semi-final two. Alex Perkins with that time is going to be the fastest qualifier, so she'll be out of lane four in the final. Decker's 27-17 was good enough for 14th overall. We'll get to that final list now. At least I suspect we will.
2: So as we mentioned, a huge opportunity here for Alex Perkins tomorrow night. Fastest qualifier, she will be into the final. And you were fifth 4 years ago. A medal in sight this time around.
0: Yeah, we look forward to that opportunity. It's been a really good night for Australia in the pool so far. Lani Pallister setting the tone early in the first race of the night, the 400 metres freestyle. She claimed gold, and we thought that was pretty good. Jenna Forrester picked up the first Commonwealth Games medal with a bronze. And not so long after, she was in action in the 200 backstroke winning gold. So it's been a great night of swimming for Australia so far. And we still have those relays, of course, to come. The relay finals, the 4x100. We don't want to get ahead of ourselves, Gian and Annie, but I don't think it's a brave person to suggest we have a very good chance in both of those.
2: Certainly.
1: And night one really does set the tone. At every swimming meet, the performance on night one tend to set the tone for what comes in the rest of the week. So this has been good tone setting.
0: Absolutely
2: great
0: it is.
2: Stuff.
0: Very much so. Well, after the women's 50-metre butterfly semi-finals, we can check in with Lizzie Deckers with Ariane Titmus.
3: Lizzie, faster than this morning, a little bit off your PB. How is that for you?
6: Yeah, good. I'm glad it was faster. Kind of feel like I messed up the end of that race a little bit, but, you know, getting better, so that's good.
3: This is not your event. The 200 butterfly is your main event. Say this is a warm-up for the 200 fly?
6: I guess so. I kind of always think the 100's a warm-up, so this is the warm-up for the warm-up, but... No, it's good. Fun to have a crack, and yeah, it's really great racing here.
3: Always great racing a 50 with a crowd like this.
6: Yeah, definitely. Very exciting. And yeah, that was lots of fun.
3: Good luck for the 200 and the 100 later in the week, Lizzie.
6: Thank you.
0: Lizzie, great to see you in the pool. Ankle surgery after an ice skating accident broke her wrist snowboarding following the Paris Olympics, so we know she's got bigger fish to fry. Australia going really nicely here. It's been an excellent start. Duncan Scott had the Scottish crowd roaring earlier, but we were roaring when Lani Pallister got us off to a flyer in the 400 metres freestyle, and then Jenna Forrester as well. And Jenna Jones, it's been a great night so far.
2: It certainly has. It's been a wonderful meet. And as Annie said prior, it really does set the tone. We want the domino to fall the right way. And it certainly has. We've started with an absolute bang.
1: This was an incredible performance by Lani Pallister. Another sub 4 minute time. I know she said she was disappointed, but that is an elusive club to be in. And I mean, I really think the story of the night for me has been Jenna Forrester. I mean, that's pretty amazing to do what she was capable of doing. Arnie down in the mix zone said she had tears in her eyes, you know, seeing just what Jenna was capable of doing. But I think Lani's mum, when she gets off that plane, is going to be a very excited mother.
0: And Jenna Forrester, you speak of, we'll get to her in just a moment, but it's testament to her performance tonight, having competed in two finals and medalled in both, to the work ethic that you hear about any time you hear the name Jenna Forrester mentioned at St. Peter's Western. They talk about work ethic. Now, she has had some difficult times in her life with her mum diagnosed with breast cancer. She sets the standard when it comes to determination and resilience, competing in ultra marathons, and even now I don't think she's here. She's competing in some sort of extraordinary worldwide event, John. Medal ceremony coming up here then. So Jenna Jones is going to be presented with her gold medal after winning the S13 100 metres freestyle. Kiralee Hayes as well. Bronze medal for Kiralee Hayes.
1: Ah, oh, and there's the president of Commonwealth Games Australia to present the medals.
5: The bronze medalist representing Australia, Kiralee Hayes.
2: particularly. You could see at the end of the race she wasn't quite sure of her time. She wasn't quite sure if she got on the podium. The absolute joy knowing the bronze medal was about to be placed around her neck.
1: That was such a joyful interview, wasn't it? All three of them. For Mia, you know, being alongside Jenna, for Kiralee, who stepped away from the sport in 2023, didn't think she'd come back. Now she's a Commonwealth Games bronze medalist.
0: The Welsh woman, Ella Lesson-Jones, presented with her silver medal. Finny the unicorn, the mascot.
2: Yes, the official animal of Scotland.
0: Yes.
2: It's a unicorn.
0: Yeah, it is an interesting story, chosen for its historical symbolism of purity, power, and untamable independence.
1: I'm a fan of that. My daughters would like one of those, I think.
2: Well, you might have to ask Jenna Jones.
1: And there's Jenna Jones. How extraordinary. She said over and over in her interview she could not believe it. And we remember this was an S13 classification for athletes with mild visual impairment. Jenna is actually an S12 athlete. She has a more severe visual impairment. She was swimming up a class. So it was significantly more challenging for her, and she won the gold medal.

0: And then you've both experienced this. What is that moment like?
1: There is something about singing Australian National Anthem. I mean, and still to this day, I sing along every time the National Anthem is played. I sing loudly, proudly, badly, but loudly and proudly, because it takes you back to these moments, doesn't it, Annie?
2: Yeah, and I had the privilege of standing alongside Australians on the podium, and that is particularly special. It's sort of sharing the richness of happiness when it's shared is pretty unmatched, in my opinion. I spent a lot of time coming second and third to a very good South African swimmer, so I sung the Australian National Anthem, but then learnt the South African National Anthem as well.
0: Well, thankfully, we are hearing the Australian National Anthem a good number of times already tonight. Australia won 25 gold medals at the Birmingham Commonwealth Games, so you have to think that some similar sort of a number might be on offer to Australia here or going to plan. It's been a really good night so far, and more to come too. Got the breaststroke semi-finals. Sam Williamson, what a story he is. On the comeback trail, the women's 200 metres individual medley final, SM10. Men's 100 butterfly final, S10. And the 4x100 metres freestyle for both men and women. So much more to come here from the Tollcross International Swimming Centre. But as we go to the break, Harney Watson is celebrating what it is to be a medalist at the Glasgow Commonwealth Games.
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12: How are you feeling right now?
13: Oh, mate, what a day in the office. I mean, I just put balls out to the wall and I just trusted my coach and I did exactly what he asked me to do and I trusted him and we did exactly what we set out to do.
12: We saw the emotions out there. We know it hasn't been easy for you to get to this point. It must feel absolutely incredible. And I can see you, the emotions there too right now, but it must be a really great feeling.
13: It's been an incredibly hard journey for the last 12 months. You know, 6 surgeries down the track and still trying to hit these goals and PBs. And, you know, motivating people around Australia. Brisbane 2032, that's just down the track as well. And keeping those goals in line because I'm so incredibly passionate about everyone just getting out there and giving every dream a go. And, you know, I'm proud of the team for coming here and to wear the green and gold. And I've set out to do this and, you know, we've done exactly what we wanted to do.
12: What does it mean to you, the crowd out there? They're cheering and I can hear it's pretty much loudest for you. That must feel amazing.
13: It's it's like stabs me right in the heart just to see so many Aussies out there cheering me on. It's just, you know, how you get to sort of just motivate them so much, you know. It's not just, you know, your para guys, but it's your able-bodied guys, your Olympians and stuff. And this, yeah, that's, I set out 4 years ago that I wanted para powerlifting to be on the lips of every Australian. And it is. You know, it is now. And I'm just, the dreams are coming true and the legacy is being born. And you see it today and you see it with our lifters. And you see that Australia is getting incredibly behind it, you know. And I'm so proud of that.
12: You're making Australians proud, I'll tell you that much. What would your message be to those who are watching on today and always watching you, supporting?
13: You know, just don't give up. Your dreams never finish. Disabilities or not, chronic pain or not, just keep going. Keep giving anything a go. I'm 44 and I'm still going and I've got a dream until Brisbane 2032 and I'm not going to give it up. So, you know, get out there. Get it done. Try everything that you can possibly can because look what happened today. Bam. Hello.
12: How are you celebrating tonight? That's the real question.
13: You know, there's going to be a good sleep. There's going to be one of those. There's going to be a Scottish whiskey and a beer with my coach and we're going to chill. We have a little bit of quiet time and then there's probably going to be a huge party at some stage. You know, first medal for Australia, so I'm happy with that.
12: Well deserved. Congratulations. You enjoy that celebration and that beer.
13: Thank you. Thank you very much. And the whiskey. And the whiskey.
12: Thank you so much.
14: Brilliant from Kate Massey there talking to Harney Watson. I mean, I love that passion. That's what sport is about.
15: Yeah, you want some inspiration in your life, spend about 2 seconds in Harney Watson's world. I was just thinking we're going to have to start to update these because this is the shot from Birmingham with the bronze medal around her neck. When she won bronze in Birmingham, she broke a 16-year drought for Australia in para powerlifting. The flex is the best.
14: Can I tell you something funny? Anyone who actually follows Harney on social media, she'll tell you dogs are her life. Life. And she caused two of her dogs in particular are her assistant coaches. So for Colin, for Bench Doggo and for Jim Towel, that's the name of the three dogs. I'm sure that they are also at home about to have a big party.
15: Okay, Colin,
14: Bench Doggo and Jim Towel.
15: Yep. Makes total sense in Harney Watson's world. She's a competitor and an absolute character. So we've had 3 gold medals and 3 bronze medals from the pool so far. You add Harney's bronze, and that puts us at 7 at the very start of these games and on top of the list at the moment.
14: Well, let's head up to the men's para powerlifting right now. We have two Australians in action, Cam Whittington and Ben Wright.
2: Beautiful.
10: And that's what we get.
16: Bronze medal position now in Group B. It would be quite extraordinary if he were to stay in the top three. Now, he can't get into the top two here.
2: Let's
16: see. 178 for Ben Wright. Oh, stuck. Just got stuck, I fear. He gave it a whirl, though. He got his mark in. And that gives him a chance. He is in the medals right now. There's a long way to go, yes. But, you know, he's given this a lot. Brilliant, brilliant campaigner.
17: It was close, but it was just a little bit too heavy this time. He's good off his chest, and then suddenly the triceps kick in, and he just couldn't lift it. It was too heavy.
16: Australia's got some great high jumpers. And another one. Just couldn't get that all the way. What's that? Again, it's the same again, about 80-85%.
17: Yeah, it's just a transition between your pecs to your triceps, and unfortunately, triceps this time, I've let him down.
16: Got the first mark in.
15: It's a power game, that one. There's lots of power too in artistic gymnastics. The men's team final, Australia. Currently in a battle for third, Joe, so we've got England who have dominated this event and Scotland, rather Canada. So England and Canada battling it out for gold and silver. Can the Aussies get a bronze out of this?
14: Look, Jessie Moore just had a bit of a tumble, and to be honest, it's only a couple of milliseconds of points between Australia, Scotland and Cyprus.
15: It's going to be tight. It is going to be tight on that one. So four of the five Australian competitors here in our men's team artistic gymnastics are on debut. So they've been thrown straight into the fire nice and early in a battle for the medals. Can we get on that podium? That's going to be the question here in the game of skill, strength and stamina. Don't forget as well that anytime you want to pick and choose your own sport, go to 7 Plus because that's where you'll find everything running. 3x3 basketball up and running. It is crazy town, that sport. It's the first to 21. There's 10 minutes on the clock, and that's about it for the rules. And our swimming domination has continued early this morning as well. We've also got bowls going. Remember, these bowls tournament or this bowls event at Glasgow is indoors for the first time.
14: Yeah, lots of new firsts at these games. But right now, we are heading back to the pool.
18: Thank you, Joe. Well, we've got the semi-finals coming up. Men's 100 metres breaststroke. And the Australian Sam Williamson in lane four here. Two semi-finals. Got a couple of Australians in action in the next one too with Bailey Lello and Zach Stubbledy-Cook. We'll also see the English champion, Adam Ramsey-Peaty. But Sam Williamson, you can't do anything but admire his story and his return to competitive swimming. To rupture your patella tendon doing a box jump at training, and for the literal description to be that the knee was somewhere up around his thigh, he thought he'd never get back, he thought he might never walk again, but here he is, and he's in tip-top shape, and every chance to give this a real shake.
19: He's such a popular member of the team as well, and he brings such an energy to the team. So we have missed him. It's incredible to see him back, and we were all quite emotional at trials watching him return to the pool and be in fine form. And for him, he said he was so nervous coming into trials because he was not sure what to expect. He wasn't sure if he remembered how to race.
20: And he's worked so incredibly hard day in and day out of training. I mean, we see them here on the international stage, but it's every morning, every afternoon, all the rehabilitation for 2 years to get to this position.
19: He was bronze in this event 4 years ago.
20: It was just his first international swim in 2 years, this morning in the heat. So he'll no doubt feel nervous. I mean, he's got such experience, but not a lot of final experience at an international meet for a long time. Or semi-final experience.
18: I know you two both love your dogs. It was an important part of his rehabilitation. His golden retriever, Alfred. Just the joy of Alfred being around him when times were tough. He couldn't do anything, couldn't move, couldn't walk. And the unconditional love of Alfred was always there.
0: Dogs are the best.
18: Adam Peaty. He's been the best in this for a long time. He holds the 14 fastest times in the history of this event. All posted, though, before 2021. Just a matter of getting the job done here and into a Commonwealth Games final for Sam Williamson. And away they go in the men's 100 metres breaststroke semi-final. First going well was Michael Hooley. South Africa in lane 5. Williamson going along steadily in lane 4.
19: Not a bad start for Sam. You can start contrast to Michael Hooley from South Africa next to him in lane 5, who's flown off the blocks out very, very fast in 26.38.
18: So by almost a body length, Hooley. So he'll take some chasing down. Williamson is in a battle for second position at the moment with Chris Smith of South Africa.
19: Actually 0.25 under world record time Hooley was at the 50 metre mark, so certainly sending down a message. Can he hang on? Here is Sam Williamson coming home.
18: Oh, this is a brilliant finish from Williamson. He has mown him down, and Williamson will win this semi-final with a superb performance. Hooley went out hard, but he was hauled in, and Dawson finished in second.
20: You saw the stark contrast in technique in that last 25 metres. Hooley took it out incredibly hard, but then his stroke started shortening. He started slipping the water through his hands, and in contrast, Sam Williamson maintained a high stroke rate. He had great catch of the water. He was slicing through the water like a bow of a boat. That was a wonderful performance.
19: And once again, you know, the presence of mind for Sam Williamson to know that Hooley was going out so fast next to him and having that moment of, am I off my pace? I'm not expecting this. Am I off my pace? Am I right here? Am I where I think I am? Because this guy has gone out like an absolute steam train. So holding his own, sticking to his race plan, and knowing that he had enough left in the tank to take out that semi-final. It looks like he likes what he saw.
18: Well, he swam 59.56 in the heats, Sam Williamson, and 59.27 now. Steaming home to win that semi-final from Oliver Dawson of Canada in a time of 59.87. Dawson swam 1 minute 0.33 in his heat earlier today.
20: Sam's partner is a photographer at these games.
18: Yes.
20: I wonder if he gets some extra professional photos. I wonder if he takes a few extra snaps.
18: There's
19: amazing.
18: A smile behind the lens, I'm sure.
20: Look,
18: Linny.
20: I think he just blew her a kiss.
18: They met during the Paris Olympic Games. Fair to say, Sam was quite besotted.
19: That's right. She's from Sweden, moved to Australia.
18: Arnie will be right across that. Down to you, Arnie.
21: Sam, congratulations. You are through to your second 100 breaststroke final at the Commonwealth Games. How excited are you?
22: I mean, this was the first international final I ever made. Com Games was the first team I ever made, so about 4 years later, after quite a few upsets, a lot of twists and turns in the journey, it's just so exciting to be back.
21: Michael Hooley next to you took it out really hard in that semi-final, but your second 50 was great. You came home, your back end looked wonderful. Is that what you tweaked from this morning?
22: Yeah, look, I knew Michael was going to be out pretty quick. He was out really quick this morning. I just couldn't let the nerves get in front of me this time. I just had to stick to my own race plan. You know what, I can't control what the other seven guys are doing. It's just about putting blinkers on and trying to focus on your own race. And yeah.
21: We see you blow a little kiss to your partner, Lydia Pulek. She's a photographer here. Pretty special to have her right up close to the action.
22: You know what, just having having the woman that got me across the line, having the woman that got me there back on the back in the pool, and you know, having her by my side has been incredibly special. So to have her on pool deck, there's not much more I could really ask for.
21: Good luck tomorrow, Sam.
22: Thank you so much. Good morning, everybody.
18: Cheerio for back home from Sam Williamson. One of the stories emerging at these Commonwealth Games when he's come back from injury. Two Australians in the second semi-final. Williamson's booked his place. Bailey Lello out of lane two. Zach Stubbledy-Cook in lane three. Zach won the silver medal in Birmingham. The other big name is Adam Ramsey-Petey in lane four. Married to Holly Ramsey, part of the Ramsey clan. The two Australians are away in lane two and lane three in this men's 100 breaststroke semi-final. Up and going, as you would expect. Ramsey Petey's going pretty well. It's the three red caps. We've all started pretty positively. The Jerseyman Philip Nowacki on the right, the Ramsey Petey. And then the two Aussies looking a little bit back at the moment. It is Ramsey Petey who turns in front, Nowacki of Jersey, and Butler of England.
20: And watch that Stubbledy-Cook move through this field in the second 50. This is very customary of him. He gives us a heart attack in the first 50 metres, and then we watch him mow through the field in the second 50. He's starting to reel them in now.
18: A line of three red caps. When's the gold cap going to emerge on the right of screen? It is going to be Ramsey Petey who's going to win this semi-final. And I reckon Zach Stubbledy-Cook has worked his way up here into fourth position in the end. So Butler took third. Ramsey Petey in 59.19.
19: It's a good swim from both our Aussies. 100.83 for Bailey Lillo.
20: That's a faster swim than this morning for him. Stubbledy-Cook slightly slower than he was in the heats this morning.
18: Adam Ramsey Petey, back where it all began. In 2014 at the Commonwealth Games, and this relative youngster competing at his first senior long course international event. He won gold in the 100 breast in a then Commonwealth record 58.94. Upset the Olympic champion Cameron Vanderberg from South Africa, announced himself to the world.
19: It's why we find the 2002 Commonwealth Games standings quite a disparity to all of those records that you mentioned, because Adam Petey was off the medal dais in Birmingham. He was in fourth.
18: I think it was the first time he'd been beaten in 8 years.
19: It was very much an anomaly in a career that has been absolutely extraordinary. Become a dad for the second time at the end of the year.
18: It's going to be going head-to-head with Sam Williamson. Not too much separates that pair. Fastest two through to the final. Go to Arnie Titmus.
21: Bailey, just missing the final, but what an experience to race in your first semi-final representing Australia.
3: Totally. Dean told me to come out here and just soak it all up, enjoy the experience, and that's what I did, so I can't be mad.
21: What are you going to take from that learning experience into your main event, the 200 breaststroke?
3: I think that just trusting my strengths. Like this morning I was a little bit rushed, and that's not how I swim fast, so I just got to stick to what I know and not get caught too much up in the race, you know?
21: Good luck in the two. Zach, congratulations. You're through to the 100 breaststroke final. You were on the podium 4 years ago. You've got to be looking forward to tomorrow.
4: Yeah, obviously, like, I think I left it a little, like, I run a little late there, but pretty happy to be in the final seventh. So, like, I guess it'll be nice to be out there with the boys going really fast, hopefully tomorrow night. So, I'd like to improve again on my swims.
21: What little areas would you like to improve on?
4: I mean, I spun a bit of that whole race, but I think, like, for me, swimming next to Adam's always difficult. You know, he's going out 26, which I just don't have that speed. So, it's all about trying to be patient and then come home really fast.
21: Good luck tomorrow night.
4: Thank you very much.
18: Yeah, well done to Bailey Lillo there. He's got bigger fish to fry here at the Commonwealth Games as well, but Two Aussies through to the final. Zach Stubbley Cook and also Sam Williamson. As we get ready here for another gold medal opportunity for Australia, Jasmine Greenwood is the defending champion of the Commonwealth Games in the women's 200 metres individual medley SM10.
1: It'd be wonderful to see Jasmine go back to back for two Commonwealth Games. As the athletes walk out here, you'll see that their disabilities all seem to be very different. This is the SM10 classification. There are 10 physically disabled classes in paraswimming, S1 to 10. The higher the number, the less severe the disability. So this is a category for athletes with the mildest physical disabilities who are still eligible to compete in paraswimming. There's a range of disabilities here. Some have partial limb loss, some with restricted movement, others with mild cerebral palsy. Although their disabilities may look different, the intention through the classification process is to ensure that these athletes have the same ability when they're in the water. Jasmine, who's in lane three. This is her third Commonwealth Games. As you said, Al, she won gold in this event in Birmingham, so she's looking to defend her title here.
18: She's been on the scene for a long time, hasn't she, Annie? She was just 12 years old when she first represented Australia at the World Championships in 2017. Hails from Sussex Inlet on the New South Wales South Coast. Could she be Australia's fourth gold medalist on the opening day of competition in the pool at the Tollcross International Swimming Centre?
5: This is the women's 200 metres individual medley SM10 final.
18: Charlie Rogers with 2:32 flat, the fastest time in the heats. So the Scotswoman from lane four, Greenwood next to her in lane three. The defending champion from Australia, Jasmine Greenwood, is in the water in the women's 200 metres individual medley SM10, and she has made a very bright start.
1: She's literally had a flying start. You would have seen off the blocks there, she had some assistance. She can have somebody hold her on the blocks to prevent her from moving. That's something that has to be approved well in advance and is assessed on a case-by-case basis. But she is having a wonderful first 50 here in the butterfly leg.
18: Rogers turns just in front, just 0.15 of a second ahead of the Australian Jasmine Greenwood through the opening 50 metres as they're into the backstroke.
19: She's looking very, very strong now, Jazz. Stroke is even, head is still, riding along underwater, and she seems to be gaining just a little bit of ground on Faye Rogers.
18: Katie Cosgrove's taken over though, Annie and Gian. Canadian in lane five is leading by about half a body length. Then it's Rogers and Greenwood in third positions in a pretty tight tussle with, looks like, lane six, Mary Gibb of Canada as well for the third place. Now the Scots starting to make her move again, and the crowd lifts behind her.
19: It's a very good turn for Faye Rogers from the backstroke to the breaststroke leg.
1: And we can see Jasmine here. She's making a little bit of ground. This is a really good leg for her. She's grabbing a lot of water with the backstroke. She's got a long, nice stroke.
18: Looks like Greenwood's going to go past the Canadian Cosgrove. Can she go past the Scotswoman Rogers? Rogers out by around about a body length. It'll be the Australian who will turn in second position. Freestyle to decide this. 50 metres of it. Scotland turns in front through Faye Rogers. Australia with the defending champion, Jasmine Greenwood, in second position.
1: She'd be hurting a lot right now, Jasmine, but she's got to tell herself she's not. She's got to bring in a strong 6 feet kick, and she's got to try and mow down Katie Cosgrove. Can she do it? She's starting to make slight ground. Katie's still ahead by about a body length.
18: Faye Rogers off Scotland, and a bit over a body length she maintains ahead of Jasmine Greenwood from Australia, who's going to hang on for silver here. So it was gold in Birmingham, silver in Glasgow, and joy for the locals again as Faye Rogers wins gold in the women's 200 metres individual medley SM10. But another medal for Australia in the pool, a silver for Jasmine Greenwood.
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2: 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Couple of crashes to watch for, one at Adelaide Airport on Sir Richard Williams Avenue between Sir Donald Bradman Drive and the main roundabout, another in the city on Montefiore Road outside the Convention Centre, and also in the city the lights are playing up at the King William Street Franklin Street intersection. 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That's the latest traffic on Adelaide's 104.7 Triple M.
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19: Good morning, I'm Matthew Layton. Australia's golden star to the Commonwealth Games keeps getting better. Lani Pallister dominated the 400-metre freestyle in Glasgow.
20: My first title for the week. It's important to build and keep going and just move on from it. And I'm excited to keep going through.
19: Jenna Forrester then stormed home to win the 200-metre backstroke. And Jenna Jones claimed the 100-metre freestyle S13. The Middle East conflict is ramping up again with fresh missile strikes and retaliation across the region. US forces have hit targets in Iran after President Donald Trump threatened punishment over Houthi attacks in the Red Sea, while Iran has fired at American bases nearby. And US singer Chris Brown has pleaded guilty to a fray over a nightclub incident involving a music producer 3 years ago. The 37-year-old entered the plea in a London court, with prosecutors dropping two more serious assault charges. He'll be sentenced in October.
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18: Triple M Adelaide. Sport.
19: Geelong has snapped Melbourne's three-game winning streak with a 20-point win. The Cats blew the game open with seven second-quarter goals at the MCG as Shannon Neal kicked five and Ollie Henry added four. Patrick Dangerfield played through adductor pain. And Fremantle has torn West Coast apart, turning an 8-point halftime lead into a 70-point derby demolition. In Perth, the Dockers booted 11 second-half goals to one, with Jai Amos kicking five and Murphy Reid winning the Glendenning Allen Medal.
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19: Showers today across Adelaide, a top of 16, dropping to 9 tonight. We'll see a shower or two tomorrow in 16, and Monday showers sticking around a max of 17 degrees. 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
2: 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In the city, the lights are playing up at the King William Street, Franklin Street intersection and South Road is closed this weekend for T2D works between Richmond Road and Anzac Highway with detours in place. 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
0: Are you there yet? 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Tough Track Campers. 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
23: Good morning, I'm Matthew Layton. Australia's Golden Girls have blown the pool apart in the 4x100m freestyle relay. Shayna Jack, Molly O'Callaghan, Meg Harris and Alex Perkins crushed the field in Glasgow, winning Commonwealth Games gold by around 6 seconds.
24: This formidable, dominant Australian 4x100m freestyle team gets the job done again. England second and South Africa will take the bronze.
23: More pain is coming at the Bowser with petrol and diesel prices already heading north. The NRMA says the conflict with Iran is driving up wholesale costs, while the government's 16 cent a litre fuel tax discount is unlikely to continue beyond August 2. And Wayne Swan says Labor is locked in a serious fight against the growing support for One Nation. The former treasurer made the warning in Adelaide as the party's national conference turns to divisive debates over AUKUS and stronger criticism of Israel's policies towards Palestine.
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23: Showers today across Adelaide, a top of 16, dropping to 9 tonight. We'll see a shower or two tomorrow in 16, and Monday showers sticking around a max of 17 degrees. 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
2: Hi there, I'm Celeste Mitsiu. Dominant Dolphins. Australia has already claimed 4 gold medals in the pool at Glasgow. Lani Pallister kick-started the tally, taking gold in the women's 400-metre freestyle. Jenna Forrester backed it up with bronze in that race before striking gold in the 200-metre backstroke. And our para swimmers Jenna Jones and Alex Safi stormed home in their respective events. If you missed any of the action, catch up now on 7 Plus.
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2: 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In Salisbury East, there's a crash on the Grove Way at Bridge Road. In Crafers West, a breakdown on the freeway up track just past the Heysen Tunnel. The left lane is blocked and speeds are at 40. And check your speed today, Tapleys Hill Road, Glenelg North. 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That's the latest traffic on Adelaide's 104.7 Triple M.
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11: Good morning, I'm Matthew Layton. Australia's swimmers have turned the relays into a gold rush at the Commonwealth Games. Kyle Chalmers anchored the men to a games record in Glasgow.
12: Kyle Chalmers. He's going to guide Australia to yet another gold medal on what has been an extraordinary first day of competition.
11: While Shayna Jack, Molly O'Callaghan, Meg Harris and Alex Perkins smashed the women's field. An 18-year-old man is assisting police after a 17-year-old boy was stabbed in the head and back in Sydney's Inner West. Labor's national conference wraps up today with two potential flashpoints still to come. Delegates in Adelaide will debate AUKUS and Israel's war in Gaza, with some members pushing to dump the submarine pact and others calling for Australian embassy staff to be pulled from Tel Aviv. And on a state level, the coalition is on track for a landslide win in Victoria, with News Corp polling putting Jess Wilson ahead of Labor 56-44.
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11: Harley Reid may be getting a raw deal from the umpires, with West Coast considering a please explain from the AFL. Coach Andrew McWalter will review the tape after Reid received one free and conceded four, as Fremantle won the Western Derby 112-42.
13: I can't talk to it specifically, I'm not allowed to, but we will definitely look closely at it and look to get some clarity.
11: And Geelong has snapped Melbourne's unbeaten MCG run, with Shannon Neal booting five goals in a 20-point win.
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11: Showers today across Adelaide, a top of 16, dropping to 9 tonight. We'll see a shower or two tomorrow in 16, and Monday showers sticking around a max of 17 degrees. 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
3: Oh, I love working on the weekends. Content doesn't sleep, baby.
4: Never has, never will, kid. And that's why we don't.
3: We've always said that content is king or queen.
4: Or queen.
3: Hey, huge hour coming up.
4: Big hour.
3: We went to one of our workmates' gigs. It was a punk rock gig.
4: Mm, surprised a lot of you.
3: It did. And we're going to attempt to prank call my boyfriend Lockie.
4: I like that.
3: Mm. Yep. Let's get into it, team.
2: Right, Lou and Josh on Triple M. Let's do it.
4: Let's do it.
3: Let's.

0: Triple M's Lou and Judge, the weekend edition.
1: Sorry, I'm just doing an air guitar because I've been inspired.
2: Went by the unemployed?
1: You're not running the show, I am.
2: Okay, get into it, Mama.
1: So Saturday night, a few of us from the team, me, LP, Digilock, Cody, all thought that we would go and support our beautiful Simo. So Simo's behind the scenes, our audio producer.
0: Yeah.
1: And I'll just paint a picture of Simo. He is the sweetest, most politest, quietest guy ever. He does a great job. You would not expect...
2: Simo is what would be known as a traditional sweetheart.
0: Yes.
1: Jack.
0: Yes.
1: So what we walked into was not what I was imagining. So we went and watched his band. It's called My Name is John.
2: Okay. Would you allow me to ask you to paint me a picture of what you thought you were walking into, and as opposed to what you did walk into?
1: I was sort of imagining maybe like a, because I actually didn't know what kind of music it was.
2: So you were thinking folk?
1: Maybe not folk, Jack, but maybe like a little bit of rock and roll, kind of, you know, like on the guitar.
2: Yeah.
1: Sort of maybe covers of songs.
2: Covers. My Sharona.
1: Correct, Jack. At sort of like a pub, one would say, with a small stage.
0: Mm.
1: Little did I know, Simo rocks that guitar like nothing you've ever seen.
2: Okay.
0: Yeah.
1: It was a place in Newtown.
0: In Newtown.
1: Called Mosh Pit.
0: The Mosh Pit, yes.
1: And it is, Simo plays in a punk band.
2: Okay.
1: And they play their own music.
2: Simo.
1: Like, it was unbelievable. They played their own music. People were jumping up and down. There were mohawks. There were studs. Everything was going on. The main singer, a lot of swear words and a lot of rogue references.
0: Yeah.
2: Hopefully you got to clutch some pearls.
1: I did clutch some pearls. I thought, Simo, who are these blokes you're hanging out with? Now, can I just say, if you have children in the car, we have some audio that maybe block their ears.
2: Or don't block their ears.
0: I think we've done our best job to family friendly it up as much as possible.
2: So, okay, because
0: in fact,
2: couldn't
0: Simo's
2: make
0: probably family friendly it up because he's done the audio for it.
2: This is all news to me because I obviously couldn't make it. Newborn, bit on. I would have loved to have been there, Simo. I was thinking maybe, you know, light covers, country maybe. I don't know.
1: Well, just have a listen.
0: Okay, here we go.

0: Yes, we had to, there's a whole phrase bleeped out.
1: Yeah. What was the bleeped out phrase there, Simo?
2: Well, probably not what we can say on radio, Jack.
1: Rhyme it.
0: Well.
1: Rhyme it.
0: Rhymes with vagina, doesn't it?
2: Yeah. So.
0: Does that help?
1: Nah.
2: Okay.
0: See you after.
1: I see. Yeah. Is it a synonym?
2: It's got two letters. It's two numbers in it.
1: Gotcha.
0: Yeah.
2: And there was also a song that rhymed with their new single, rhymed with the word, say you were at the races and you were putting a bit of a...
1: Oh, a bet on. Yes. You had a punt.
2: Yeah, you had a punt.
1: Yep.
2: One of the new single.
1: Yep.
2: One of the songs rhymed with that.
1: Yeah, good.
2: At one point, we were all yelling, oi, oi, oi, oi.
0: Yeah, we were. Now,
1: you're a naughty boy, yeah. Simo.
2: So Lockie, my partner, came. Mate. And we had to leave because we had a dinner
1: because you were just so, no, because you were so offended.
0: They stormed out.
2: But apparently when I left, Digilock had, what was he called?
0: He got pulled up on stage. Oh, Scouty Dave. Yeah, who's Scouty like the, Dave. He's like backup singer, hype man.
1: Thank God you said pulled up on stage.
2: Well, sort of what
1: no
2: was
1: in the band. It could have been something very
2: different. No, Jack.
0: It almost was.
2: It was. What was happening on stage? I'll show you the video. Can't get into it on radio.
0: The video probably won't be on socials. I don't know. Maybe it will.
2: Yeah, we thought we'd do some calls, though. When did your co-worker shock you?
0: Yeah.
2: So, like, the most shocking thing you found out about your colleague?
0: You learned something new. Yeah.
2: The way they were speaking, I thought, Simo, I would like to hear Simo speak that way.
1: Okay. I'm coming to the next gig, mate.
2: Yeah, it was good.
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5: 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A couple of crashes to watch for, one at Waterloo Corner on Heaslip Road near Diamant Road, another in Salisbury East on the Grove Way at Bridge Road, and in Crafers West there's a breakdown on the freeway up track just past the Heisen Tunnel, the left lane is blocked and speeds are at 40. 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
1: Well, we're talking, when did your co-worker shock you? Because on Saturday night, we went to Simo, our audio producer's gig. He's a really quiet, sweet bloke, and the gig was punk, rock sort of music, and a tiny little mosh. And there were a lot of swear words.
2: Yeah.
1: In the songs. And so it was eye-opening. I enjoyed it, though. I had a great time.
0: It was a rocking show.
1: I reckon,
2: you know, I was, during the songs, I was thinking, when did a co-worker really shock me? Remember LP? It shocked me how good he was at, like, comebacks and coming at people. Remember he was playing netball, and there was that bloke, and he goes, "G'day, mate, what's your name?" And the bloke goes, "Tom." And he goes, "Tom," looks over at his mates, looks back, he goes, "That's my dog's name."
0: Pretty good.
1: one of the greatest comebacks of all time. I wrote that one down in my notebook. I was like, I've got to use this.
0: Pretty good.
2: I can't believe how good you were. It just shocked me how good you were at comebacks. Anyway.
1: Dog's name.
0: Shocked me that my co-workers didn't have a sense of humour and didn't understand my common genius.
1: Was that a good one?
0: We've got to get to the calls. Shane.
2: Let's do it.
3: Hey, how's it going, fellas?
2: Good, Shane. How are you going?
1: I am a great, female, mate. But all good, Shane.
2: Yeah, no,
3: yeah, but you're one of the boys.
2: Yeah,
3: you're
2: one of the boys. Yeah. Us three blokes here having a great time.
1: Let's meet beers.
2: Mate, when did your co-worker shock you?
3: Well, I was arrived at work early one morning, put my shoes on, and a fellow co-worker had arrived not long after me, before the boss. And they had a disagreement the day before, and I proceeded to watch this bloke grab his coffee mug off the shelf and jingle his jangles in the coffee mug and then put it back on the shelf and left the room. And then I still sat there, put my shoes on and watched the boss man sharpen and make his cuppa as normal and walked on off having a drink.
2: A hot cup of coffee.
3: No, it was.
1: Okay,
3: it definitely was.
1: Did you ever tell anyone or you just kept that to yourself?
3: No, mate, I just kept it myself. It was something that I just wanted to keep in the memory bank.
2: 100%.
1: Yeah, just a giggle for yourself, not a giggle for the boss.
3: Don't get in an argument with the bloke.
1: Cup full of ball.
2: Oh, dear.
1: Thanks, Shane.
2: One. Thanks, mate. John, talk to us. When did your co-worker shock you?
4: Yeah, another coffee yarn for you guys.
2: Good.
4: Pretty early in the morning, I thought I could use a cup. I've shouted over across the workshop, who wants a cuppa? Quiet bloke down the end puts his hand up, says, "Yep, I'll have one." I said, "How do you take it?" And he yells out, "Up the bum."
2: The quiet co-worker.
1: Were you absolutely shocked?
4: The whole shop stopped and lost it.
2: Well, don't they do those coffee
1: silent
2: enemas?
1: Silent assassin.
2: Yeah, don't they do that? They do cafe, like coffee enemas.
1: Oh, yeah. I've had a friend do one of those in Thailand.
2: Friend.
1: No, it was.
2: Okay, I know a friend that just got back from Thailand.
0: Yes, interesting.
1: Hey, mate, there was no time for that sort of health retreat while I was there.
2: Little clean out, Lou.
1: No, Jack. Albert, when did the COVID
5: shock you?
2: Hey, mate.
5: Hey, guys, love the show.
2: Thank you, brother.
5: Like years ago in the late 90s, I was managing a pub in Pyrmont in Sydney, and our cleaner was, I don't know, late 40s, I suppose, little short sort of dumpy lady, lovely lady. Anyway, one Saturday night, we were having a couple of drinks. She said, "Oh, I looked at the watch." She said, "I've got to go. I'm late for work." And I said, "Oh, right. Where are you working?" And she said, "Oh, I work in a call centre." And I looked at her and I said, "What sort of call centre? Like, who opens at 11 o'clock at night?" She looked at me and she said, "Do I have to spell it out for you? I'm a phone sex operator."
0: Oh.
1: Like those ones where it's like, what are you wearing?
2: Yeah.
5: They're all back in the, you know, back page of the magazine sort of thing.
2: Yeah.
1: Gotcha. Okay.
2: When she lives,
1: living
2: she's
1: a double life.
2: I've got to go. I'll see you tomorrow to clean the pub. Bye.
1: Kiss.
2: She gave it away.
1: Pete,
2: talk to us. When's your co-worker shock you?
6: Hey, I used to work in an office, and we have this office manager, and she was the complete white peaches and cream English woman.
2: Yep.
6: Very, very proper.
2: Yep.
6: Anyway, we decided to have a team building exercise of paintball, and we're all getting changed, and we've gone out into the bush, and then all of a sudden, she's come barrel rolling through the bushes, paint. Camouflage paint all on her face. She's picked up the paintball gun, and it's like an AK-47. She's just kicking and shooting everything in sight. And we all just turned and ran. Just, we've gone, this is just wrong.
2: I love that though, mate. I love that.
1: She's been watching too much SAS.
6: Oh, yeah. He's
1: showing
6: Rambo.
2: Yeah. I love it. Thank you, mate.
1: Thanks, Peter.
0: Love it, Lou and Judge.
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10: Hi there, I'm Celeste Mitsiu. Dominant Dolphins. Australia has already claimed 4 gold medals in the pool at Glasgow. Lani Pallister kick-started the tally, taking gold in the women's 400-metre freestyle. Jenna Forrester backed it up with bronze in that race before striking gold in the 200-metre backstroke. And our para swimmers Jenna Jones and Alex Safi stormed home in their respective events. 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
12: 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In Waterloo Corner, there's a crash on Heaslip Road near Diamant Road. In Sky, urgent electrical works on Old Norton Summit Road near Horsemills Gully Road. And South Road is closed between Richmond Road and Anzac Highway with detours in place. 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
27: Good morning, I'm Matthew Layton. Australia has exploded out of the blocks with 6 gold medals in the pool of the Commonwealth Games. Kyle Chalmers anchored a games record win in the men's 4x100 freestyle relay, joining relay gold for the women and individual victories for 4 more Aussies. A rookie police officer's recovering in hospital after being shot during an alleged domestic assault call-out. Police say a 45-year-old man opened fire on Queensland's Fraser Coast before he was later found dead. The officer is stable. The Bowser's about to bite harder as fighting in the Middle East pushes global fuel costs higher. Petrol has risen 3 cents overnight, diesel up as much as 5 cents, and the federal fuel tax cut finishes in just over a week. A union warning has One Nation potentially winning 34 Victorian seats as Labor MPs reportedly weigh Jacinta Allen's leadership before November's election. And Christopher Nolan's The Odyssey has banked $17 million in its opening week, lifting the national box office to a 7-year high.
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27: Showers today across Adelaide, a top of 16, dropping to 9 tonight. We'll see a shower or two tomorrow in 16, and Monday showers sticking around a max of 17 degrees. 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
1: This is Jingles.
0: Lou and Josh, writing your business to Jingle is just the beginning.
2: That's it.
3: It feels like forever, but it's only been a week.
2: I know.
3: It always comes around quick, doesn't it?
2: No.
3: No, that doesn't make sense to what I said, because I said it feels
2: great
3: like forever.
2: Great point. Yeah, actually, I just agreed with you blindly.
3: It always comes around quick.
2: Yeah. It does feel

0: I'm excited for this one.
1: I'm pumped for this one too. I think we're going to do a good job. I'm just feeling in my loins. We got Maida on the line. Maida, talk to us.
2: Hello, guys. Well, I'm calling on behalf of my husband, so I want to surprise him.
0: Cute. I love that. How good a surprise is.
1: Okay, cool.
2: Yeah.
0: So you own... What's your business name?
2: So it's Magnetite Windows.
0: Yep.
1: Magnetite Windows.
2: So it's like a retrofit windows. They fit on your existing windows and they don't make any damage to your windows.
1: Okay. Nice. Okay, retrofitted. Yeah. All right, cool. Mm-hmm.
0: Okay, and how long has your husband had the business?
2: Just over 5 years now.
1: Nice. 5 years.
0: Okay, awesome. Yep. So double glazing windows helps keep heat in summer and warmth in winter. That's good.
2: Yep.
0: That's what
2: and
0: you
2: want. And soundproof, which is pretty good when you have kids.
1: Oh,
2: or
1: good.
2: Kids, car noise.
0: We could use those at our podcast studio, Jack.
1: Yes, we really could.
0: We've got a few angry neighbours.
1: We do annoy we get verbally abused by the people in our floor because of how loud we are, and that's not a joke. Now, is there anything specifically that you would want in the bingle? Like anything that you really want out there? Any salient points of the business, Instagram names, websites, phone numbers, anything like that?
2: I have no idea. Magnetite's probably phone number and a shout out to the employees. So my husband, Almir, Daniel.
1: Yep.
2: And Max, there's pretty much just three of them. So they're really good, hardworking guys.
1: Love that. Almir, Daniel, Max.
0: And you've got, you're in the Adelaide area and you've got a Facebook, so we could push to that as
1: okay,
0: well.
1: Okay, cool.
2: Yeah.
0: Awesome. Okay, and I hear you like a bit of like R&B.
1: Yeah, is this what you want? Bit of R&B.
2: Yeah, definitely. Bit of R&B vibe or some guitar or something.
0: Yeah.
2: Whatever you think will work.
1: Okay, I think a bit of R&B could be fun. Because think about it, you know, soundproof windows, what are they good for? Huh?
0: What?
1: Blocking out the sounds of sexy R&B time.
0: Oh, I see where you're going, James.
1: I know what we're doing here. I've got this, I reckon.
3: Okay.
0: Let's get cracking. We don't have much time.
1: And then we'll start writing the bingle. Thank you so much, Maida. We're gonna rip into this and we will have something for you shortly so you can surprise your husband. We're excited.
2: Amazing. Thank you.
1: Thanks,
3: let's get cracking.
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0: Lou and Judge for your weekend on Triple M.
1: I hate myself.
0: That's a Scro-related comment, and Scro, of course, Scrunch Paper Throw is the game we play when the songs are on.
1: LP just beat me.
0: You try and throw paper into the bin.
2: You're 36. You can't tell you I hate myself because you lost a game.
1: It was the worst King Scro. King Scro basically wins the Scro game for the week.
0: I got instant win.
1: And he got an instant win. I went to replicate it, and I nearly Ajaxed him. Anyway, we don't need to get into it, Lulu.
0: Well, Ajaxing is like the worst thing you can do.
1: It's the worst thing you do. Basically, yeah. It eliminates all your points. You just do this, I'll just be you.
0: I don't even care anymore.
1: I hate this place.
0: So we did a little prank, didn't we?
2: We pranked my boyfriend Lockie. And so we're obviously going to get a dog, and he has a dog breeder that he wants to go through to get Tim the Corgi. So we thought it'd be a good idea to prank Lockie, my partner, pretending to be a dog breeder.
0: But part of the reason we want to prank him is because he's been a bit like, not yet, not sort of.
2: Well, he's like, you just got to wait, because he's like, I need to be there a lot to, you know, train him and blah, blah, blah. I'm like, yeah, yeah.
1: You nearly kicked it off early when we went and saw a pup.
2: I know.
1: And I was encouraging you to get it, and we got roused on.
2: You felt pretty bad to your best friend Wumps, didn't you?
1: Well, I did feel bad because I didn't realise how seriously he was like, no, this is one thing that I want to do together.
2: Yeah.
1: And we've gone behind his back.
2: Mm.
1: So we thought this is the perfect way to prank him.
2: So we thought we'd call up as like a dog breeder, you know. There's a whole script here pretty much of who it was, Damien, you know, where the Corgi was, where we were going to pick him up from, how much he cost. I'd put the deposit down. He was going to cost another $5,500.
1: Yep.
2: And we thought we'd go through this whole script, call Lockie and see what he says, you know, if he's going to fire off.
1: We had the wonderful Digilock.
0: Digilock created a whole character, Damien.
1: Damien, yeah. So.
2: And this is how it went. We haven't heard this, so we're for the first time hearing what's happening.
3: G'day, is that Lachlan there, mate?
4: Oh, it is.
3: Yeah, g'day, Lachlan. Mate, it's just Damien calling. I'm just trying to get through to Louisa about the puppy you guys purchased, but she's not answering at the moment.
4: About the property, sorry?
3: No, the puppy that you guys purchased, but she's just not answering the phone. I've tried a few times.
4: This is a stitch up, isn't it?
3: Sorry?
4: This is a stitch up?
3: Well, no, I've got the paperwork here. It's you guys purchased the male corgi from your most recent litter?
4: No, we didn't.
3: Well,
4: thanks for your call, mate.
3: Mate, it's just so you know, we've got the $610 deposit.
0: He's gone.
2: He's hung up.
0: Yeah, he just
2: great
0: went.
2: Great voice, did you?
0: Yeah, did you do a great job of the character?
1: Did you? It was a bit.
2: He literally
1: bit,
2: sounded 60.
1: It was a little bit of Clinton.
2: That's great.
1: I did not have that puppy in my possession.
2: I honestly thought Locke would have sort of blown up a bit. He's quick. He
0: was quick to pick that it might be a stitch up.
2: Yeah.
1: I think he goes, property. He goes, no, the puppy. He goes, nah, mate, not us. And I was thinking, a bit of crank. And
2: that's
1: he goes,
2: what I
1: is
2: thought.
1: It, this stitch up?
2: I think he was confused until he got off the phone. I think he was sort of like, what's going on?
1: Yeah, and then he's going, nah, Lulu wouldn't do that to me.
2: Sure. Yeah.
0: Mm.
2: Oh, well, God. I really thought he was going to go off. So, then he has to call me because he's got to go, you know, what's going on?
1: Yeah.
2: But we actually had to call him.
1: We did.
0: Oh, is that what we did?
2: Yeah.
0: He didn't call you straight away?
2: No.
0: Oh.
2: And and so we'll play the call next how it went with Locke.
1: Okay.
2: That feels right. Locke and I.
1: That feels right. Once again, round of applause to Digi.
0: Yeah.
2: Well done.
0: Great character.
1: I didn't know you had that sort of character
2: so
1: in you.
2: So good.
0: Well done. Unfortunately, he didn't get to fully spread his wings into the character.
2: Let's get him in that character for someone else.
0: Yes. Love that. Well, let's see how it went down with you guys on the phone next.
5: Mm-hmm. Triple M's Lou and Jack.

0: Lou and Judge keeping you company for your weekend on Triple M.
1: We've been doing a lot of pranking this week. So sorry. I'm back. We thought it would be a good idea to prank my boyfriend Lockie, pretending that I'd bought a dog without telling him. He sort of picked up pretty much straight away that it was a stitch-up. And then Jarch and I were in the car, and we were sort of wigging out a bit, and we were like, we need to call him back. Like, sorry, we weren't here. We were in the car on our own. And I was like, I need to call him because, you know, he's a plumber. He'd be on site. You got to get back to work.
2: Yep.
1: So I called him and tried to see what he'd say, if he'd have a go at me about buying a dog, or if he thought it was a stitch-up or anything. This is how it went.
3: Yes?
4: Hey, Locke.
3: What are you up to?
4: I'm just about to head to radio, and then Josh and I will get some lunch.
3: Yeah.
4: Woof.
3: Huh?
4: Woof, woof. Woof, woof.
3: Was that a stitch up? Did you try and set me up, did you?
4: How'd you know?
3: I'm not stupid.
4: We've been planning this, but I'm going, oh, he's going to call me and blow up and go, I'm so disappointed. You know, we planned on getting Tim together. Jarch is in the car.
2: Wams, can I be honest with you? What actually happened just then is we both started panicking and we're going, we're like, mate, he's got to. Like, I don't want him stewing in there being so cranky. Oh, yeah, we've got to call him. Anyway, didn't work.
4: Can't punk Wumps.
3: Well, you can't punk me. Not on that. That is a bit of a far-fetched because you know how strongly I feel on that word.
2: That's what I was thinking.
3: I know you wouldn't have done that to me, and if you had of...
0: Hang on. Whoa. Hang on, I've just had to cut that audio because... I think you got the gist of it. We just had to cut that for a sec.
1: Hey, Josh,
0: a little
1: wasn't you or I?
0: No,
1: Wumpy.
0: A little Wumpy moment slipped through the keeper.
2: Wumpy got one through to the keeper.
0: That's all right. We got the gist though.
2: So, at the end of the day, he didn't really fall.
1: It's too quick.
2: He was too quick. Listen,
1: I would have fell for it straight.
2: Our pranks this week.
1: It's you said off here, it's got to be people we don't know.
2: Because I think they're just too used to us just being annoying.
1: It's too obvious that it's sort of our job and what we're doing.
2: I need you to know that was nothing to do with your performance, buddy. It was bloody good.
1: It was phenomenal.
2: Really bloody good. Really good. It was just, he's too smart a customer.
1: Can I also just ask, could we have another swear scored board? Scoreboard online, and can it be Jarch 2, Louisa 1, Wumpy 1?
0: Wumpy 1.
2: You're tired. Your mum's are tired.
1: Jesus. Unbelievable.
0: Good stuff. Oh, that is good stuff.
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7: 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In Waterloo Corner, there's a crash on Hayslip Road near Diamant Road, in Sky urgent electrical works on Old Norton Summit Road near Horsnor's Gully Road, and South Road is closed between Richmond Road and Anzac Highway with detours in place. 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
26: Good morning, I'm Matthew Layton. The gold rush is already rolling for Australia with our swimmers winning six events on day one of the Commonwealth Games. Lani Pallister led the charge in Glasgow while Jenna Forrester shocked the backstroke field and the men's relay powered to a new Games record. A rookie police officer is recovering after being shot during an alleged domestic violence call-out at Yengari in Queensland. Police say a 45-year-old man opened fire before a lengthy standoff. He was later found dead while the constable was flown to hospital in a stable condition. The final day of Labor's national conference could get fiery with defence and the Middle East on the agenda. Delegates in Adelaide are pushing back against AUKUS and demanding a stronger response to Israel's actions in Gaza. And Donald Trump and Volodymyr Zelensky are lining up another face-to-face meeting within days. The pair is expected to meet in Washington as US and Ukrainian officials work on an air ceasefire proposal aimed at restarting peace talks with Russia.
24: Dreamland's once a year warehouse sale is on now. 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
25: Triple M Adelaide Sport.
26: A 7-goal second quarter has powered Geelong past Melbourne by 20 points. The Cats ended the Demons' perfect run at the MCG, with Shannon Neal booting 5 goals and late inclusion Ollie Henry kicking 4. Patrick Dangerfield battled through an adductor issue. And the Dockers have put the foot down after half-time, smashing the Eagles by 70 points in the latest Western Derby in Perth. Jai Amos kicked 5 goals as medal winner Murphy Reid sparked an 11-goal second-half blitz.
1: The census is coming. 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Authorised by the Australian Bureau of Statistics, Canberra.
26: Showers today across Adelaide, a top of 16, dropping to 9 tonight. We'll see a shower or to tomorrow in 16, and Monday showers sticking around a max of 17 degrees. 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
1: Lou and Judge.
2: Yeah, all the fun rolls on. It is Lou and Judge for your weekend, isn't it?
3: That's correct. Only one more hour left.
4: I know.
3: The hour of power.
4: Still, it is the most powerful hour.
3: It
4: so
3: is.
4: So strap in, because holy dooly, it's good.
3: Well, you had to strap in last night, didn't you?
4: Oh, my days.
3: You had a rough night with Hank.
4: Holy dooly, let me tell you. I mean, that boy, he can...
3: Yeah.
4: You know, he can bloody produce a little bit of shit.
3: And we're going to play Can I Get Your Number? Fun game.
4: Yeah, good.
3: I like that. You're better at it than me.
4: Get either of your guys.
3: No.
5: Right. No.
3: Okay. Inappropriate.
4: Yeah.
3: No.
4: Yep.
3: Inappropriate.
4: Okay. Yep.
2: It's Lou and Josh on Triple M.
4: Thought I'd check.
3: No.

0: Triple M's Lou and Judge for your weekend.
1: Now, Lulu, as a father, I'm the only one in here with any authority on this matter. As a father.
2: I was pretending to cry.
1: As a father, yeah, see how good I am? I'm just like, yep, yeah, I went into action mode.
2: Daddy mode.
1: As a father, I am daddy, by the way. I don't even know where I was going with that. Listen, I wanted to spin a yarn to you, though.
0: Mm.
1: So, Hank has been pretty good.
2: Yeah, he's so cute.
1: Right? So, he usually gets a bit of a block of sleep, you know, at the start of the night, around about, you know, 8:30 or something, he'll go down, and he'll sleep until 1:30. Sometimes
2: days.
1: 2.
0: Pretty good.
1: It's great.
0: Yeah.
1: Then he's pretty much up every hour.
0: Okay.
1: Steph is really good at getting him down. Mm-hmm. You know, when he needs to go down, because it's all mum pretty much, isn't it, really? So we've got a system. She's great at it. Last night, the system not working.
2: Mm.
1: And we hadn't been faced with this yet as new parents.
2: Yeah.
1: And we are shivering me timbers. What do we do? So the system is basically feed him on one, get him on the tit, feed him, I'll change him, get him on the other, he goes to sleep, boom, he's in bed.
2: Nightmare. Mm.
1: He's just screaming. He won't take it. He's screaming, screaming, screaming.
2: Is that
1: screaming.
2: The first time you've heard that cry?
1: I've heard the cry, but not like for an extended period of time.
2: Yeah.
1: So he's just going, and it just means something. We're going, what is going on? Like nothing is helping. Steph's got him over the shoulder, walking him around, soothes him for a bit, then he's back to screaming. Mate, this goes on for a long time. Steph and I are looking at each other. We're sort of helpless.
0: Mm.
1: I'm going, Dull, I don't know what to do. And you kind of, as a bloke, feel like a bit of a spare dick. You know, I can take him around.
2: Yeah.
1: And like, and do, but he warms to Steph.
2: Yeah.
1: So I'm trying my bits that usually work. I can lullaby him usually, not working. Steph, nothing's working. He's crying. We're just going, oh my God, this is going to be one of the worst nights. She's got him sitting on her lap like this, sort of elevated a bit. He's going, meh, meh, meh, and then just stops. We go, oop. And then we just hear, this is fair dinkum. This is what we hear. His face is red like this. He's going, just, and we are looking at each other. We go, Louisa.
2: Just lit rip.
0: Wow.
1: I have worked with sheep and cattle. I've worked in cattle yards, and they constantly poo. I have never seen such a small thing produce such an amount of fecal matter.
0: Wow.
2: And it's so, because he wouldn't have known, like, he can't explain what's going on.
1: Poor
2: we were saying
1: mother.
2: That at lunch, you and I can go, oh, I've got a sore tummy. He's just like, he wants to go, Mum and Dad, I need to go.
1: I know the sweet little thing. and he couldn't. Anyway, mate. I then, because I'm nappy man, so I do all the nappies. I get the nappy off. I go, Steph, have a go at this. It's everywhere. It's all over him. Like, you fill the bastard up, clean him up, whatever.
2: Straight to sleep.
1: Awesome.
2: All he needed to do was get that poop out.
1: Yeah.
2: Hanky's back to bed after a poop.
1: I could not believe he could produce so much.
0: You must be proud of him as a father that he could produce such a great poo.
1: The, LP, there is a tremendous element of pride.
0: Mm. Yeah.
1: You just go.
2: That's my boy.
1: That's my boy. I went outside, I lit my pipe, sat there. I'm proud of that boy. Really is my son. You know?
2: Because he can do a big poo.
1: He'd do a big poo.
0: Yeah.
2: Nice. Well, anyway, I'm glad Hanky got to sleep.
1: Thank you.
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7: 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In Waterloo Corner, there's a crash on Heaslip Road near Diamant Road. In Sky, urgent electrical works on Old Norton Summit Road near Horsnor Scully Road. And South Road is closed for T2D works between Richmond Road and Anzac Highway with detours in place. 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
1: Ladies and gentlemen, this is Can I Get Your Number?
0: Zach, can I get your number?
2: Beautifully done. This is our fun new game. We've revamped it a little bit.
3: Yeah, we have, because it was a teething process last week, wasn't it?
2: Okay, this is the gist of the game, kids.
3: Head it, Daddy.
2: We've both written a number on a page.
3: Oh, I haven't written mine down.
2: Well, gee whiz, Dal, then write it down. It's the staple and the part of the game.
0: Now, it's a number between 1 and 50? Is that what we're going with?
2: 50, my sweet, sweet angel.
3: I don't remember what I did last time, but I'll
2: You did 19. She's going for it again, I can tell.
0: Well,
2: I don't know. So basically, we've got to ask each other questions to work out what the number the other person wrote.
3: Yeah.
2: So I'm going to go first.
3: Just asking me straight off the bat.
2: I'm just asking you questions straight off the bat.
3: Okay, let me just remember.
2: Until the buzzer goes off.
0: Until the buzzer goes off, then you've got to give your answer.
2: Then I've got to, give me the answer of what I think your number is.
3: Okay.
0: And whoever gets closest to the other person's number once you've both played
2: wins.
3: And I won last week, so we're 1-0.
2: That's correct.
0: Okay. Yep. Begin asking questions.
2: Do direct flights exist for this amount of time?
3: No.
2: Interesting.
0: Ooh.
2: Could you finish this many slices of pizza?
3: No.
2: Would you put this many teaspoons of sugar in your coffee?
3: No.
2: Don't act.
3: No.
2: You're doing the acting things, aren't you? I can tell.
3: Sir, act a lot.
2: Would this many toddlers beat you in a fight?
3: Yes.
2: Interesting.
0: Mm.
2: 3. Would you invite this many people to your birthday?
3: What? Can you give me a type, like, watch birthday?
2: No.
3: No.
0: Oh, here we go.
2: If this was a percentage in your phone battery, would you start looking for a charger?
3: No.
0: What's the number, Jarch?
2: It's 46.
0: What is it, Lou?
3: Not bad, mate. 44.
0: Oh! Okay. So you're 2 off.
3: Yeah.
0: Okay,
2: that's going to be tough to... That's tough.
3: I've already lost, mate.
0: Okay.
3: I'm calling it.
2: Okay.
0: So start asking questions, Lou.
3: Okay.
0: Now.
3: Is this enough money to ruin your day if you lost it?
2: No.
3: Okay. Could you fit this many marshmallows in your mouth?
2: No.
3: No? Okay. Have you lived in this many houses?
2: Not a chance.
3: Ooh, okay. Could you hold your breath for this amount of seconds?
2: Yes.
3: Could you finish this many sausages at a barbecue?
2: Nah. No.
3: Oh, now I'm lost. Could this many people fit in a lift?
2: It depends on the lift. Traditional lift, no.
3: Can you have this many children?
2: Good.
0: Oh, here we go.
3: Can humans... Oh, no. Can you legally drive if you're this number of years old?
2: Yeah, you can.
0: Okay, what's the number?
3: 17.
0: What's the answer?
2: It's 44.
3: Wait, how did I get that so wrong? You know what? I think I completely forgot what questions you asked me.
2: Can I tell you why? I did some throw-off acting. Like, no.
0: Oh. Yeah.
3: So then I think I wasn't even listening to what you were saying.
2: But he's forgetting we did the same number.
0: You both had the same number.
3: Get out of my head, you little scoundrel.
2: So you were 20-something off, I was 2 off. So we're 1 all.
0: So Jarch wins. Yeah, it's 1 all in the overall scoreboard.
3: I said...
2: What did you say?
3: Oh, you did throw me, you cheeky devil.
0: When
3: you said,
0: Hang on.
2: Yeah.
3: When you said, could you fit this many marshmallows in your mouth? You go, no.
0: Yeah.
3: You devil.
0: True. You and Judge.
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8: 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In Waterloo Corner, there's a crash on Heaslip Road near Diamant Road. In Skye, urgent electrical works on Old Norton Summit Road near Horsnell's Gully Road. And South Road is closed for T2D works between Richmond Road and Anzac Highway with detours in place. 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That's the latest traffic on Adelaide's 104.7 Triple M.
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27: Good morning, I'm Matthew Layton. Six gold medals have capped a flying start for Australia in the Commonwealth Games pool. Olympic champion Emma McKeon has told Seven Lani Pallister was incredible and her best is still to come.
28: She's had some incredible results, especially in the last 12 months with such an improvement, and I think she's made a big change in her training.
27: A domestic violence call has ended with an officer shot and a man dead following an alleged standoff on Queensland's Fraser Coast. And another round of attacks has left hopes of cooling the conflict hanging by a thread. The US has struck Iran, while Tehran says it fired back at American bases across the Gulf. US President Donald Trump says diplomacy is still possible, but he's also threatening a heavier military campaign.
29: There's a military exit where we just keep going just the way we are, and we can even make it a heavier dose, and it's knocking out everything they have. Or there's a smarter strategy, and that's you make a deal. And they want to make a deal. I just don't think they're ready yet.
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27: Showers today across Adelaide, a top of 16, dropping to 9 tonight. We'll see a shower or two tomorrow in 16, and Monday showers sticking around a max of 17 degrees. 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

0: before your weekend on Triple M, you got Lou, you got Jarch. Yeah.
1: Before you do get into this, happy birthday, Ash.
2: Yeah, happy birthday, Ash. We've been eating the best caramel slice ever.
1: Mate, we've just been drilling caramel slice out there. Jeez.
2: I feel a bit sick from so much sugar.
1: I'm having more.
2: That's my second piece.
1: Happy birthday, darling. Yep.
2: Happy B-Day.
1: Okay, I just wanted to say happy birthday.
0: That's nice. It was Cody's birthday yesterday as well.
1: Yeah, Cody's birthday too.
0: How good is that in our team that we've got two birthdays back to back?
2: Birthday cake.
1: Very clever. All right, get into it.
2: Hey, this rattles my world. It just makes me feel a bit sick.
1: Mm-hmm.
2: So a woman has suffered a catastrophic injury during a rope swing excursion. So she swung from a platform on a rope in an attempt to swing into the water. She's jumped. There was another cable.
1: Are we talking ropes or metal cables?
2: The metal cables, I think. And she's jumped and she's landed wedgie over either side of the rope.
1: So it's hit her in the middle?
2: Yeah.
1: Okay.
2: So it...
1: Louisa...
2: I'm imagining...
1: As the only person here that can really relate to this... Pain out of 10, what are we thinking?
2: 10.
1: Fair dinkum.
2: Well,
1: so it's like a nut shot.
2: Yeah, like, No, I can't ask you that on live.
1: I think you can.
2: No, what, I don't think can I can.
1: What?
2: How do I... It's to, like, to, mm-hmm. does your... There's a tingle, like... To,
1: oh, I see know, what
2: like,
1: you mean. You know, like, shrivel up? No. So what happens
2: right
1: when...
2: Because right now I feel like...
1: Ooh. Oh, yes. Yeah.
2: Yeah.
1: It does. But okay. when if we get hit, there's almost a delay. And you know what's coming.
2: Yeah.
1: And then it's almost like someone's got...
2: You've got winded.
1: Someone's wringing out a towel in your guts.
0: Yes.
1: And you can't do anything about it. It can kill you.
2: That would be so painful. Maybe not 10, but like...
1: Let's call it a gentleman's 8.5.
2: Like it would... Surely there's a split.
1: Yeah, well, I don't want to...
2: There's some audio.
0: There is some audio.
2: Okay. Ooh. That audio didn't paint a good picture, and the splash made me jump.
1: Yeah, okay.
2: She was stranded in the air with cable between her legs. She spent $50,000 on an emergency air evacuation.
1: She had to be airlifted out.
2: I don't know if off the rope or to hospital, maybe.
1: No, they would airlift her to hospital. I don't think they'd airlift her off the rope. Just plonk her down on the side of the river. And be like, well, there you go, darling. It's like a 2-meter lift. Pick her up. Donk.
2: 50 grand later.
1: That's 50,000, sweetheart.
2: Still, 50 grand's a lot to be airlifted to the hospital, isn't it?
1: Is this in America?
2: Don't know, Jack.
1: Well, if it is, she's in a whole lot of strife because that costs a bloody arm and a leg over there.
2: Or a...
1: Oh, yeah, correct.
2: Okay, let's do 1-333-53. Mm-hmm. What happened to your genitals?
1: Oh.
2: Like, how'd you hurt your genitals?
1: I mean, I could tell a million yarns. I'm sure we all could.
0: How did you hurt your genitals?
1: What happened to them?
0: Kicked in the nuts.
2: I'm literally just reading the sheet and it says, what happened to your genitals?
1: Yeah, we want to hear nut shots. We want to hear something similar to this. We just want to hear, because... That it can be very, very bad. Yeah. And I think, in saying that, a good nut shot can also be hilarious.
0: Yes.
3: Triple M's Lou and Jack.

0: Lou and Judge keeping you company for your weekend on Triple M. We're asking, how'd you hurt your genitals?
1: Well, if you sneeze again.
0: Great.
1: You've been sitting there on your phone, not sneezing.
2: I don't know what it is.
1: You know what? I reckon you get a little feather before it's LP goes, 40 seconds to go, team. And you go like this. I'm just checking my handbag, get a little feather.
0: Yeah.
1: Shove it up your. Anyway.
2: I've got, I need an antihistamine.
1: We were talking nut shots. A lady was doing a rope climbing thing, you know.
2: We were talking nut shots.
1: Well, pretty much. She's fallen. She's been split by one of the cables. She was airlifted out. $50,000 it cost. We wanted to know if you guys out there had experienced anything similar.
2: We've got
1: Brett on the line. Brett, kick us off, mate.
3: Yeah, we're off the Virgil races and we camped out there and had a few bevvies at the pub.
1: Yep.
3: Come back and I threw me swag in the back of the ute.
1: Yep.
3: Land Cruiser ute, so nice and high.
1: Yep.
3: And middle of the night, I decide I go to the toilet and walk down the stairs. So I've cracked the potatoes on the tailgate. And on the way down, I've hit the toe ball and broken a rib before I hit the dirt.
1: No way.
2: It's not that high up, is it?
1: If you're falling onto a toe ball, center force, like, you know what I mean? Like, straight on your ribs. So you've
3: cracked. Yeah, so now so 50 shades of purple after that for about a week.
1: I should write a book about that.
2: That's good, Brett.
1: Brett's 50 shades of purple.
2: Matt, what happened?
4: Oh, well, doing a bit of yard maintenance out the front. The wife's decided to come out and give me a hand. So I'm busy whippersnipping and I started the mower up for her. So I'm about 10 metres away from her, and I turn around to see how she's doing. Next thing, a golf-sized ball of rock has come flying out of the mower and hit me square. Got both berries in one shot.
2: So she did a good job then.
4: Oh, mate, I dropped to my knees, and she was just in hysterics singing, what are you doing?
1: That would have come out with some serious force.
2: Yeah.
4: Oh, mate, it was like a bullet.
1: I reckon this is going to do is just induce anxiety for anyone who's mowing the lawns.
4: She's not allowed to anymore.
1: Fair.
4: She's been banned.
1: Fair. For protection of your nuts, mate, I think that's fair.
2: I reckon get her doing it more.
1: Justin, talk to us, mate.
5: It was actually my younger brother.
1: Yep.
5: And he was about 9, and he used to follow me and my dad around because we were into golf. So my dad cut down a golf stick, a golf putter, so he could use it to putt.
1: Yeah.
5: And they put tape over the top, but after time, the tape worn away, and my young brother was out pole vaulting over the the golf club, and he slipped down onto the golf club, and an almighty scream came out.
1: And
5: he had little shorts on, and you could see some blood coming out of his shorts. And at the time, we were having a party at my place, so there was a few people there. My mum pulled his pants down, and there was a horseshoe shaped flat.
1: So he'd split his sack.
2: I don't even have balls, and that's making me go.
0: No.
5: Only young.
1: Mate.
5: There was about six guys there, and I was only about 12 at the time, but I remember my dad and all his mates, as soon as they dropped his stacks and seen that all the blokes just turned around and walked away.
1: Yeah, brother, it's something I don't know why we did this segment.
0: Yeah, it's a shocking segment, but we got one more story to get through.
2: Okay. Paul, tell us a yarn.
6: Well, some people might think it's a bit far-fetched, but it's actually true.
1: Yep.
6: I own a waste control company, and I was picking up some skip bags, and I pull up to the job, and there's a lot of bees flying around the top of the bag.
1: Yep.
6: I said to the lady, I said, so what's the go with the bees? I don't know. Anyway, cut a long story short, chucked in the back of the truck, got to the next job. I thought, I'll slash this bag open, I'll get more in. So I'm in the back of the truck, which is about 2.8 metres in the air, slash the bag, beehive. I've got shorts on, 36 degrees. I've got shorts on, boots on, singlet. Beehive landed between my hip and my foot.
1: Let's see, balls.
6: I had the whole beehive. I had over 750 stings. The hospital stopped counting them. And on top of those stings, there was over 20 on the slong.
0: Oh, my God.
6: Because I just had football shorts on, the stingers were just going straight through.
1: Hey, Paul.
2: Oh, my God, Paul.
1: Hey, Paul. You're a lucky man to be able to get 20 on the slog, I tell you.
0: Yeah, true.
2: Thanks, Paul.
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9: 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In Manningham, there's urgent electrical works on Northeast Road at Hampstead Road with the left lane closed to outbound. Speeds are at 40 there. And South Road is closed this weekend for T2D works between Richmond Road and Anzac Highway with detours in place. 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That's the latest traffic on Adelaide's 104.7 Triple M.
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4: Good morning, I'm Matthew Layton. A first-year police constable has been wounded and a man found dead following an armed standoff. The officer was shot in the leg at a property near Maryborough in Queensland after police responded to an alleged domestic violence incident. The 36-year-old officer remains stable in hospital. Federal police have confiscated more than $700,000 after investigators found no legitimate explanation for the cash. It was seized from several bags at Gold Coast Airport in March 2024 as a family prepared to fly to Mildura. A Victorian man pleaded guilty to money laundering and was sentenced last month. Movie crowds are back in force, pushing ticket sales towards a seven-year high. Christopher Nolan's The Odyssey has made $18 million in Australia, with the local box office now up 17% on last year. And Australia has stormed to six golds on day one of the Glasgow Commonwealth Games, with the men's relay team smashing a games record.
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4: West Coast could approach the AFL over how umpires are treating Harley Reid. Coach Andrew McWalter wants clarity after Reid received one free kick and gave away four, as Fremantle thumped the Eagles 112-42 at Optus Stadium.
5: We will definitely look closely at it and look to get some clarity if we think there's inconsistency in the way that Harley's being treated. So we'll just work with the AFL and speak to, if we think that we'll go look at the tape and if we think there's something there that's worth asking, we'll do it.
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4: Showers today across Adelaide, a top of 16, dropping to 9 tonight. We'll see a shower or two tomorrow in 16, and Monday showers sticking around a max of 17 degrees. 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
31: Good morning Tomo, Adelaide, the Globe. Good to be back for another couple of hours of entertaining radio and lots to get through. Lots to get through, I said, Tomo.
30: Former skipper of the Redbacks, Australian representative as well, Callum Ferguson. Good morning to you.
32: Tomo, Jars, family, it's great to be back. It's a bit gloomy out there.
31: Gloomy,
32: but great
31: is it?
32: Week.
2: Yes, it is. Have a
31: look
2: out here,
31: mate. It's a beautiful morning, mate.
2: Is it?
31: Well, it's a beautiful morning in here, mate. It's 24 degrees and magnificent, but out there it's a bit gloomy. Yeah, what are you wearing?
2: Oh,
31: well, what are you wearing?
2: Well, look at it. I just picked up some new merch from my footy club, Woody South, right. The Masters, over 35s, the Super Cats. And I got my hoodie on.
31: And you got on the right side of your boot.
2: That's it.
31: You've got
2: player number 192, Ferg.
31: Oh, you're a
2: That's it. We're on tonight. It's game day.
30: This is a wank fest.
2: It's game day.
30: Seriously.
2: And we're at Shark Park tonight playing the Phantoms. Shark Park.
31: Down at my little
2: spot. Right around the corner from you. My old haunt, West Torrens.
31: I might come over and have a look.
2: Oh, hang on.
31: If you hear someone yelling out on the outer with a six pack, that's me.
2: I get sledged most weekends when I'm out there.
30: You might run into him because he plays that wide. I tell you what.
2: Yeah, I'm usually at the bar.
31: Well, this man here accused the Adelaide Crows, a great of our game, VFL, AFL, Mick Malthouse.
2: Oh, no.
31: I was floored when I heard this on his radio show post-game regarding the Crows Thursday night. Have a listen.
9: You cannot hide that many soft players. That's how many soft players they got. This is not a matter of just hiding one or two and saying, oh, look, you know what, we get the finals, we're going to leave them out. Or those players against weak sides will kick you the goals and win you the football. When they come up against...
10: So you think it's a personnel thing?
9: Yes, I do.
10: Can you change that?
9: Yep. Put them in the bloody seconds Even when he goes, oh, throw them in the halfback front, they get good run. They're still going to win one-on-one football. That ball's going to come in at some stage, and you're going to be exposed. Up there, you've got 20 yards around you. The ball's coming at you. Oh, you're just going to lay down and just cop it. There's too many of those players.
10: So there's not a premiership team in there?
9: They're not premierships are won by tough sides.
31: So how do you measure toughness? That is brutal.
30: That is. I can't remember a media figure coming out against another football club like that in some time, a side that's sitting fifth as well.
2: Yeah.
31: How do you measure that? How do you measure toughness? That's disappointing to hear that by Mick Malthouse. And, you know, he's been there and done that. So
30: three times.
31: He's got everyone's ears pricked up. Yeah. But I don't know what the Crows fans are thinking. 133353.
30: Mm. Yes.
31: Do you support those comments regarding what you saw Thursday night? Or that's just too harsh? Because
30: text line
31: the
30: as well.
31: Crows have done some good things in the past 18 months.
30: Yeah, they have.
31: Matty Nix, he needs to go away in a room on his own and work out what the next 5 weeks is going to look like. What's his identity as a senior coach? You know, you've got to start winning games in the coach's box.
30: Yep.
31: And that's something Matty Nix probably hasn't learnt yet as a young coach.
30: Mm-hmm.
31: I don't want to whack him. I'm not going to whack him because it's not easy being a senior coach. Have you ever coached a senior coach?
30: No, I haven't.
31: Have you?
30: I haven't.
31: Have you? It's not easy. You're a lonely man when you're running a football program. And we've got to lay off Matty Nix, but that assessment of the Adelaide Crows, so who's he talking about then?
30: Well, that's the question. And he said he wasn't going to name the names right there. But I don't see them as a soft football side. You weren't saying in the first 40 minutes the other night that they were a soft football side. No. I'm telling you, they're tackling, they're pressure, they were at it. You weren't saying in Sydney last week that they were a soft football side. We sat here last week, Jars, and you said they're a genuine top four contender.
31: Absolutely. Mm.
30: And what won them the game was the tackles inside
31: Correct.
30: 50. I think it's a very wishy-washy statement there.
2: Well, you talk about how do you measure it. There's metrics in the game, and you'll analyse it shortly, but there's no doubt that the Crows are tough in my eyes, but are they a genuine contender if they're folding like that against harsh pressure like Collingwood brought?
31: Well, that was hard to watch. And again, can they handle expectations as a football group, as a football program?
2: That's a different pressure, isn't it?
30: I don't think we will know until they play finals again, because there is a looming cloud after that finals exit to go bow out in straight sets and not win a quarter. I don't think we will know until they get another crack at it.
31: I want Matty to go away on his own and work it out. Don't listen to all the people around him. He's got to go with his gut feel. Feel what works.
30: They're not soft. That's bullshit.
31: I totally agree. That's so harsh. I can't believe a great like that would say that about another football club.
30: Yeah. It's actually
31: he
30: staggering.
31: He would never say that about his own playing group back in the day, Mick Malthouse.
30: Mm.
31: He would never say that. No player goes out there to be soft.
30: Nah.
31: They all have a crack. They do the best. There's probably one or two players from Collingwood I saw on Thursday night was just fragile. They're not soft, but they're just a bit fragile around the contest when it's their turn to put their head in the hole.
30: The Crows might lack some polish and some talent in some areas, but I reckon you know when you pay your admission fee, 9 times out of 10, you know what you're going to get with the Adelaide Football Club. And rarely, I think last weekend, and we saw that again, Thursday night, and we saw it against Port Adelaide as well, that they're blown out the water.
2: It's been a hallmark. Their toughness has been a hallmark, so you don't fold on one bad night.
31: Agree.
2: Or one bad half.
31: It was a half of football.
2: Half of footy.
31: But the Adelaide Crows have got to learn to play September football.
2: Mm-hmm. Yes,
31: Collingwood do it. Yep. Brisbane do it. Geelong do it. These good quality sides know how to play September football.
2: Is that what Collingwood brought on the weekend?
31: Absolutely. Yeah. Absolutely. I'm sitting there in half time going, wow.
2: Yeah.
31: That's what you've got to play at that level. Collingwood came, 27 points down. They didn't give us stuff. Right, we're going to play September football. Crows, you're going to come with us? We'll just see how you go. We'll test you as a football program. And they got exposed.
2: Talent v talent, they shouldn't have lost the other.
31: Absolutely not. Absolutely not. And that's where I'd like to see, and I said, regarding Nixie, he's got to go and work out who he is as a coach. Is he a Monday to Friday coach? Is he a game day coach?
2: Mm.
31: You know, there's things he's got to identify. He's got to find his DNA as a senior coach. You go Stephen King at the Melbourne Football Club, you see their DNA.
2: Mm-hmm.
31: You see what type of football they're going to play, even though they lost last night. Oh, God, it's exciting to watch.
2: Yeah.
31: He's very clear on how this football club plays. But we can't keep putting up with efforts like that in the second half. And there's so much reliance on Rankin,
2: yep.
31: Dawson, Tex. Who else is in there?
2: Fogarty recently. Yeah, he wasn't playing.
31: But we just have, there's four or five players. If they don't play well, the rest of the group drop off.
2: Yep.
31: And that's not fair on that group. But Mick Malthouse, wow, that is brutal.
30: Let's go to the phones. 1-3-3-5-3. We've had our say about it. The Crows being soft. Mick Malthouse has come out and gone whack. We've got $100 vouchers to give away to Total Tools as well. Text line's open.
31: Text line 0488-51047. Let us know what you think.
30: 1-3-3-5-3. We'll take your calls next. Crows fans, what's Ben? Triple one.

0: 7 minutes past 9 o'clock, 104.7 Adelaide's Triple M, the Dead Set Legends with Jars, Ferg and Tomo. Mick Malthouse, the three-time premiership coach, had his say on the Crows last night.
1: You cannot hide that many soft players. That's how many soft players they got. This is not a matter of just hiding one or two and saying, oh, look, you know what, we get the finals, we're going to leave them out. Or those players against weak sides will kick you the goals and win you the football. When they come up against...
2: So you think it's a personnel thing?
1: Yes, I do.
2: Can you change that?
1: Yep. Put them in the bloody seconds or sell them. Everyone goes, oh, throw them in the halfback flank, they get good run. They're still going to win one-on-one football. That ball's going to come in at some stage, and you're going to be exposed. Up there, you've got 20 yards around you. The ball's coming at you. Oh, you're just going to lay down and just cop it. There's too many of those players.
2: So there's not a premiership team in there?
1: They're not. Premierships are won by tough sides.
3: So Matty Nix, get that audio and play it before every game for the rest of the year in finals. Grab that. That is a brutal assessment on a playing group that's sitting fifth. Mm. How do you measure toughness? And who are the soft players in that program?
0: Yeah, I like I said before,
3: Tomo, talk to me.
0: I don't believe that they're a soft football side at all. No one was calling them soft last week when they went up to Sydney and did what they did. No one was calling them soft in the first 40 minutes when they had the game on their terms and they were 27 points up. I don't think they are a soft football side. I think you know what you're going to get every time that you go up and watch the Adelaide Crows, especially nine times out of ten.
3: Ferg, they were lauded last... Kane Corns and David King, all these experts were just praising the intensity and the pressure of the Adelaide Crows. Their pressure game is elite. Number one in the competition, one tackling side, blah, blah, blah, blah, blah, for toughness, if you want to measure that. You know, contested possession, number one in the competition. They were getting, like, praise to the inch of their life. Within, 60 minutes of football, one of the greats of our game has come out and called them soft.
4: Yeah, I'm not having that because... Again, and the other stat is tackles inside 50. They've been elite at that.
3: Number two.
4: There are stats coming out of our ears to suggest they are a hard and tough unit. Bad half of footy, yes. You said it earlier, don't blink.
3: Mm.
4: Don't lose your nerve because of a bad half of footy. As an elite unit, you've got to hold your nerve.
0: 133.53, lines are open. 133.53 is the number. Make sure you vent right now. Liam from Engle Farm, good morning to you. Crows fans, we want to hear from you.
5: Oh, pretty filthy at the moment. Partner went to the game Thursday night. She goes to me, oh, so what's your thoughts on the game? I said, I reckon, you know, with the Crows, they're like a box of chocolates. You don't know what they're going to get at the moment. I think when the going gets tough, you see who crumbles. Don't want to name any players because, you know, I think they're pissed off. So
3: you see a bit of that, Liam? You see that under pressure, you notice... Body language changes.
5: Yeah, you see it crumbles and
3: okay.
5: I mean, they're definitely not a finals side as shown last year and previous year.
3: Yeah. All right.
5: But yeah, definitely some changes need to be made, I think.
3: It's frustrating, isn't it?
5: Yeah, over the years of making finals and grand finals.
3: Yeah.
5: Yeah, definitely it's shown when the going gets tough.
3: Okay.
5: Crumbles.
3: Good on you, mate. Have a good day.
0: Strong.
4: Yeah, it is. Over to Brody. Brody from Peterhead. What have you got to say about it? What are you seeing, mate?
6: Hey, fellas. Look, it kills me to hear the people saying the Crows aren't tough. We've done some good work in the last few years. I think I agree we definitely, some players put their heads down when we're not doing well, but I think we struggle to adapt. We come in with a game plan, and then when teams turn it around on us, we don't adapt to their game.
3: Yep. So that comes back to the leadership of the group in there. You know, we don't have real strong leaders. Like, Dawson's done a sensational job. Tex is in there. It's still a young group, still, well, I don't know, developing with this competition.
0: But the thing is, we're talking about being soft. That's not being soft.
3: No, not at all.
0: Just because you don't have the leadership personnel doesn't mean you're a soft football club.
3: And then that's reflective of the senior coach because he's putting that out there. This is his team. This is his team. And this is why I want Matty Nix to go away and work out what's his identity as a senior coach in the next 5 weeks. What does this football side represent? You know, who are they? And he needs to change. He needs to win the coach's box. Take him on. There was in the early 90s when we were playing, there was one coach that I was fearful of every time we played him because I didn't know what was coming. And it was the Essendon Football Club in the 90s was Kevin Sheedy.
0: Yep.
3: 54 points up at halftime. I walked into the tunnel after the game and I was nervous, even though we controlled the game. But I knew, and I remember saying to Chris McDermott and Tony McGuinness, the leaders of our club, boys, we just got to be on high alert in this third quarter because Sheeds will throw the name tags in the air And guess what happened?
0: Yeah.
3: He did exactly that, and guess what happened?
0: Yeah.
3: We lost the game because Kevin Sheedy, he's a game day coach,
7: yeah.
3: but he won the coach's box.
7: Mm. Yeah, you're big on that, Jars, no doubt about it.
0: Largs North will go to Mick. Mick, what's your thoughts on the Crows on Thursday night?
8: Morning, gentlemen. Look, yeah, they lost half a footy, but I think Mouldhouse is a genius. I disagree with him, but he's fired you boys up, and if the Crows get fired up anywhere near as much as what you have and prove him wrong, I think he's coaching from the sideline for the Crows.
7: Mm. I like it, Mick.
0: Who knows? Yeah, well,
8: it'll be interesting to see. Supporter.
0: Yeah, you could definitely use it as inspiration.
3: Oh, absolutely. And I hope, like I said, Nixie, play that audio just before the boys run out for the next 5 weeks and finals time.
0: Happy Valley. Tom, thoughts on the Crows on Thursday night?
9: Hey, guys. Yeah, I just thought on the game that Matt Nix lost the game in the coach's box. I mean, picking a real tall forward line and... I thought that we sort of lost our run in the second half and we were a bit tall and we're sort of, I think we're struggling to run out the games as well. Nick Dacos just crushed us in that second half. He's got so much endurance compared to our boys. And I think, yeah, Matthew Nix has got to be questioned. I don't know about our players getting called soft, but I think if he doesn't win a final this year, Matthew Nix has got to go.
3: Good on you, Tom. Have a good day, mate.
7: Yes.
3: Brutal. Brutal.
7: Mm. It really is.
3: Cheap.
0: Text line there.
4: Yeah, text line's firing up. 0488851047.
7: Yeah.
4: All in all, not a soft side, but geez, there were some occasions the other night where we did look soft.
7: Yeah.
4: We've also got Dan from Mosquito Hill. Huge Crows fan. There are occasions where we did pull back from a few contests. A couple of players were embarrassing in a few contests,
7: yeah.
4: but all in all, we just need to get back together as a group. Everyone needs to do their bit up the crom.
0: Brutal. Might take some more calls after 10 o'clock, I reckon.
3: There's
4: strong stuff there.
0: Yep.
3: But we're sitting, there's a sitting fifth. It's not that bad.
0: No.
3: They'll play finals.
0: Yeah, I think they will
3: play
0: finals.
3: They will play finals.
0: Yeah, definitely. They will play. Well, they're going to, if they finish fifth, it's not a bad result.
3: You know,
0: you get a banged up one out of the back of the wild card as well.
3: Yeah, yeah, yeah. And you get Fogg back in, you get Keane back in.
0: Yeah.
3: You know, and Archie has to come back in.
0: Yes.
3: How he did. And Cook. Was Cook rested or injured?
0: He was managed.
3: So I reckon he might have been sore.
0: Mm.
3: Because if he was rested, then that's back on the coaching staff, the selectors.
0: Yeah,
3: he's going to be a star. This kid, Cook.
4: There's a subtle difference there, isn't there? Rested and managed.
3: Mixy, mix up how you line things up. Get Ben Keys to be your number one tagger for the rest of the year. Get him ready for finals.
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0: Madison FS, 23 minutes past 9 o'clock, 104.7 Adelaide's Triple M. Dead Set Legends here until 11 o'clock. Then Triple M will be rocking football with the Saturday rub. Now, boys, obviously juggernaut of a breakfast show here, Roo, Dits and Lods.
1: That's it.
0: Just number one time after time.
1: Mm. Yep.
0: Sort of 27 out of 28 last survey, something Stop ridiculous it. Like this. So the Dead Set Legends got a little bit of exposure this week on the number one breakfast show around the state. Yes. And it involved you, Callum Ferguson.
2: Yes.
0: Now there's one person who is affiliated with both shows, the breakfast show and the Dead Set Legends, is young Thomas Basso. Oh, good morning, Tommy.
3: Number one's everywhere I go, I notice. But yes,
2: he's our producer, family. He is. Big Basso from the late... The late top rating rush hour. Yes.
4: They've got bone for the other two clowns.
0: Mm-hmm. Also does the power outage on a Sunday morning.
2: Power
0: that's the one. At 10 a.m.
2: That's not highly rated.
0: So Tommy jumped on breakfast throughout the week told a little tale about young Callum Ferguson. Let's have a listen.
5: Producer Tom, what have you got to tell us about your other show you produce?
3: So, Dead Set Legends on Saturday morning, Callum Ferguson very occasionally hosts the show.
5: Cricketer.
3: In between his various trips he does.
6: Mm-hmm. He has more holidays than we do.
3: Yes, that's true. So, it is a brutal 2-hour show a week, so it's hard to fit in all the time. He missed a show recently for a golf trip.
5: Mm-hmm.
3: And we also learned it wasn't just the show he missed. He also missed his wife's sister's wedding.
7: For a golf trip.
3: For the golf trip.
6: Wife's
5: sister-in-law's wedding.
3: Golf trip. And it's not as if this man doesn't have enough golf trips.
6: Oh, dear.
3: So anyway.
6: And you're talking about this now on the radio.
3: Yeah. Well,
6: I'm sure he'll be wrapped with that.
3: Yeah, I'm sure it is. But,
5: have you spoken about this on air already?
3: I'm pretty sure we have, yeah. No.
5: Well,
3: if we haven't, we have now.
7: Okay.
0: Hello, Ferg.
7: Hello,
3: Basso. I didn't realise we were playing that.
2: Gee, this is uncomfortable watching this between you two.
1: Interesting. Can't even look me in the eyes, Charles.
2: Yeah. Look him in the eye, mate. And don't touch him.
0: Hey, Ferg,
2: don't hug him. Ferg, you've just whacked him.
1: This is my personal space.
0: Ferg, speaking about looking in the eyes, Ferg, how'd you go eyeballing Ree?
1: Yeah, well, that was a tough one.
0: All of that.
2: She wants out, your wife.
1: Oh, boy.
2: That's what I'm told.
1: So. You left a fair bit of context out of this.
3: I didn't want to defend yourself. I was hurt doing that.
1: You did. You rang me 5 minutes before the segment was meant to start, middle of kids drop off.
3: Yes,
1: you
3: yes,
1: gave
3: that's
1: me every
3: true.
1: Chance, didn't
3: that
1: you?
3: Is true. Yes.
1: No, well, listen here.
3: Yes, Ferg.
2: Go ahead. Have a crack at him.
1: It's no good, mate.
2: Do a big mole.
1: I see my brother once every 3 years.
2: Yeah, this is good.
1: He lives in London. Lived in America before that.
2: Yes.
1: He's been travelling since he was 16 playing tennis.
2: There you go.
1: And you're telling me that I made the wrong decision and prioritised my brother and my side of the family. Is that right?
0: Well, hang on.
3: Oh, no.
2: Yes. Defend yourself, Port Adelaide boy.
3: I don't know about my two comrades.
2: If I could you, you're on your own.
3: Oh.
2: You love throwing us all under the bus.
1: See him once every 3 years.
2: Yeah, well done, Ferg.
3: I commend you for doing that, Ferg. You're a good family man.
1: I don't think Lance Armstrong didn't backpedal this quick when he got
3: me. You're a good family man.
1: At least come back at me. It's your sister-in-law. What are you doing?
3: You should be commended.
2: Get out, Mick Mouldhouse.
1: Shrinking violence.
2: I don't mind it.
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10: 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In Manningham, there's urgent electrical works on Northeast Road at Hampstead Road. The left lane is closed to outbound and speeds are at 40. And South Road is closed this weekend for T2D works between Richmond Road and Anzac Highway with detours in place. 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That's the latest traffic on Adelaide's 104.7 Triple M.
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15: 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What a wonderful footy side, the Collingwood footy. They know how to play September footy.
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15: Crows fans want Matty Nix's head, is what's been said out there. Mickey Moldhouse, we played him at the start.